0: team. Zorko says it doesn't pass the pub test.
1: I mean, he's probably been the informed mid in the competition for the last 10 weeks. His numbers are absolutely through the roof. And you know, a lot of those awards are all done off numbers. And his form has been a huge contributor to us finishing on the ladder where we have.
0: And the NRL's trialled kickoff rule has received a cold reception following its debut in round 26. Under the trial, the team that concedes points has the option to kick or receive the ball. It's 10:04. That's the latest news and sport.
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10: Partly cloudy today, 28 for Rockhampton, 23 Yeppoon, Gladstone 26 and Billabilla 28. And looking ahead for your weekend, pretty much exactly the same everywhere with partly cloudy days and tops in the mid to late 20s.
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12: On 4BC and, of course, 4RO in Rockhampton and Central Queensland, around Queensland on the Resonate Network. It's time next week. This is going to be a pretty amazing day. On Thursday of next week, we will be broadcasting live from there because it's a double donation day for Brisbane's PA Hospital Research Foundation. This is an amazing hub. World-class medical research takes place there. And we're going to broadcast from the PA on Thursday to celebrate the care the hospital provides. But I think more in particular, because I'm really hot to trot about the patient caregiver task. I know there's hospital administrators and highly paid public servants further up the chain, and I know they get paid first, but it's the people at the bed level, the one in it and the one caring for the person in it, that I really do get fired up about. But I also love the fact that their research foundation is making a difference in so many ways, so many ways. So Double Donation Day is a day where every donation is doubled. It's just for one day only, so it's a great day to give big. You go to that website, givebig, oneword.org.au, givebig.org.au, and all the details on how to donate are there. And September 3, of course, is National Flag Day. So let's fly it high and proud, because while the funds will last, every dollar donated next Thursday is going to be doubled. And it's going to go towards life-saving research and care at the PA Hospital. There's going to be similar fundraising initiatives happening at the QE2 Jubilee Hospital, the Logan Hospital, Redcliffe Hospital, Beaudesert Hospital, also the Beaudesert Show, which, of course, is on next week, Gold Coast Show on this weekend. Either way, we're looking forward to that. Hope you can join us as well, the PA Research Foundation. And the fundraising, so, so important. That's why we're part of it. If your body corporate levies are skyrocketing, you'll probably want to know exactly where all your hard-earned is going. We've got the CEO of the Strata Professionals, Archers, Nikki Lonergan, will join us after 10:30, just to reveal what's driving up the cost, the red flags you've got to look out for when you're buying an apartment. It all looks good to downsize, but what are the costs? Where does it add in? I mean, I'm getting comments already from people who've been through this. I'll put some of this to Nikki when she joins us after 10:30 this morning, because the world awoke, slowly taking over. Now, we will be plundering the puerile with the wokey pokey before midday today. I know we're going to keep you waiting. We'll probably tease it soon, I suspect, just to give you a taste of what's to come. And, of course, the Friday Forum after 11 o'clock, we will dissect all of the news of the week. And don't forget, at 4BC it pays to listen. So there's cash to be won. Before the end of today's show, I'm going to ask you about something Jason said on 4BC Breakfast this morning. And even if you're not in the 4BC coverage area, in other parts of Queensland, there is the 4BC app you can download to listen in. That's $1,000. Once you hear that cue to call, answer it correctly, $1,000 could be won instantly, but the money will jackpot if you get it wrong. And Carla will have, what, $1,500 on the 4BC Drive program after 3 this afternoon. Plus, we'll give you a chance a bit later on this morning to win your way to see Human Nature's All the Hits show. It's going to be Sunday, 13 September at Night at the Parklands. Just listen out for this.
14: Don't know much about history. 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
12: 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The great Philip Ruddock, Philip Maxwell Ruddock, he was the Minister for Immigration longer than anybody else. He Australia's longest-serving Minister for Immigration. Second longest, interesting, is Harold Holt, former Prime Minister. The Labor people can't get rid of immigration fast enough as a portfolio. If during the Gillard-Rudd years, I think there were about 7 immigration ministers. There was a similar number during the Keating and Hawke years. Philip Ruddock provided stability. So he has it in his heart and his mind about the way we use immigration as nation building. Well, he's come out, doesn't say much often these days, Philip Ruddock, because he's out of public life. He was a mayor on the north side of Sydney for a while, but he's come out and he has criticised the Labor government, not because he's a Liberal, but because he's looking at it technically. And the Prime Minister stepped in to overrule Tony Burke. The Prime Minister's killed off a plan to reduce the number of refugees coming to Australia. And Tony Burke has indicated the refugee intake would be cut by 30%, but the Prime Minister is refusing to let it happen. And what I don't get is why we're just dealing about numbers. We should be dealing about the quality of the people on all parts of our program. Now, when Philip Ruddock was the immigration minister and I joined him partway through his time as immigration minister, as his second in charge, if you like, deputy immigration minister, Minister for Citizenship and Multicultural Affairs was my portfolio. We didn't look at numbers as much as we looked at people who could fit in to Australia. So even our refugees were filtered through the how will you be able to contribute to Australia. Yes, we were guided by our response. We took in just 6,000 refugees each year and took in a similar number under humanitarian settlements, which had a slightly softer judgment. But it was sitting at about 10,000 to 12,000. Some years we couldn't fill the numbers because we couldn't find people who we knew could fit into Australia. The Prime Minister is refusing to drop the annual intake now from 20,000, which is three times where it was. And so Tony Burke said, I think we'll cut down net overseas migration to 225,000 by mid-2028. That is too little, too late. And Philip Ruddock has now issued a fresh warning about the pressure on the migration system. He says Labor must overhaul the family reunion visas. And I remember Philip used to go around, and one of the things I greatly admired about him was he would go around and talk to the community, ask the receiving community, and ask them, what do you want out of your migration program? Everyone said nation building. We want purpose. Yes, we wanted family reunion, but if you basically allowed the family reunion side of it to dominate the migration system, anybody who gets here will bring in every one of their family and friends and recreate their old country in the new country. And Philip Ruddock has said that he understands people just want to have their mum and their dad with them here in Australia, but he said family reunions have to be closely managed because there's no point in bringing people to the country that can't contribute to the country. You've got to build your nation. You can't just simply make it a happier time for families as your first port of call. You just can't. We end up with non-productive people on benefits enjoying the largesse that has been paid for by those who are productive. So I get where Philip Ruddock's coming from. I respect his view on it. And meanwhile, the Prime Minister, boy, oh boy, has he. He's faced real Australia, hasn't he? He's gone to this Bush summit, the National Bush Summit. It's done by News Corporation. I think one of the big contributors is Gina Reinhart's group of companies because she cares about the regions. And regional locals in Dubbo, they've hit him with some hard questions. On all these renewable energy projects, we talk about it on this program all the time, ruining farming lands, ruining mountaintops. What did Jason Matthews call it? The green wet dream, he called it, which conjures up images that I may not get out of my head anytime soon. Foreign land ownership's the other thing that's really angering a lot of people in regional Australia. It's angering everybody, I think. Things got awkward, though. The Prime Minister was asked about local properties being sandwiched between massive solar farms. This is around Dubbo, which is resource-rich when it comes to critical minerals. Locals are angry about properties being sandwiched between massive solar farms, all being built by foreign workers.
15: She was telling me that her property will be sandwiched on three sides by a solar farm where the panels are 5 metres high. They're foreign-owned projects here. They're built mostly by foreign workers. There are work camps, she says, so that people aren't even coming into town to spend money. What message do you have for people here whose lives and livelihoods are being upended and they can't understand why?
16: That I get it. We need to do... We need to do better than that.
12: I mean, it's not funny. We need to do better. He's the guy in charge. He's got the company plane. It's a 737 access to something bigger when he flies overseas, which he's about to do. He's got two houses, including one with a harbourside view. He's got the massive power to do something. The crowd basically laughed him off the stage when he said, we need to do better. The Prime Minister's used that line a few times recently, and it's been met with similar reaction. People are not stupid, Prime Minister. 70% of us don't want to vote for you. And the worst of it was still to come. He was questioned about over-regulation.
15: In the final minute, can I just ask you, I surveyed farmers ahead of the Bush Summit today in various states and asked them how much of their week they work for free administering government bureaucracy, and it ranged from 6 hours through to 3 days. It's a huge burden. It's affecting the country's productivity. I spoke to the managing director of Nippies in South Australia. It's an iconic brand, Ben Nitzful. He said every day you come to work, there's more costs, more regulation. You lie awake at night wondering what rule it is that you don't know about that's going to trip you up tomorrow. Does it bother you that in regional communities, farmers see the Albanese government as the enemy?
16: Well, what worries me is over-regulation. I wouldn't care. And we need to do something about it. And we are.
12: The guy's a thickhead. Sorry. He is a thickhead. He really wasn't in his comfort zone. Wasn't on taxpayer-funded television, his happy place. Meanwhile, what about what happened when One Nation leader Senator Pauline Hanson and Nationals leader another Queensland Senator Matt Canavan sat on the stage together, each of them answering questions, and Matt was asked if he would work with One Nation considering they're actually chasing the same kind of votes.
17: I do think what we've got to do, the primary goal that I've got as leader of the Nationals, is to remove this terrible government. They've got to go. That will be my priority, and yes, I think I get along with Pauline. So we need to keep the focus on winning seats off Labor, because they're the ones that are causing the problems at the moment in our country, and I'm happy to work with anyone to do that.
18: So if you fall a bit short, are you happy to work with One Nation?
17: Well, look, I'll always work with the people that the Australian people
19: just say
17: elect.
19: Yes, Matt. Okay.
17: Of course.
19: Honestly, look, I if you want to get rid of, the toxic Labor Greens government, okay?
17: Well, are you?
19: I'm not as bad as them, am I?
17: Yeah. Do you want to be a coalition with us?
18: Let's say you did fall a couple short in the lower house. Would your advice to the to Angus Taylor be to cut a deal with One Nation should they have two or three?
17: So you want to do a deal with us?
19: I tell you what we'll do. If we're two...
17: Just say yes.
19: If we're two or three seats short,
17: yes.
19: And I have said this publicly, Matt, of keeping Labor out of government, too right, I will.
17: Yeah.
12: Well, I don't know. Who laid the bigger egg there? I think, Matt, you've got to have your clarity. Mate, you're a great communicator. The other mob are the problem, but you're not sure you want to work with the other mob because you want to solve the problem. Can we just do it for Australia? None of this stopped there.
17: So I'm glad, you know, Pauline will say that. If that's the commitment, fantastic. I agree. We've got to be supporting a Labor government.
19: But
17: there's no doubt about
19: that.
17: But at the same time, I do think the best thing for the country is we need a strong government now. We need a stable team. And Angus Taylor and I have got a strong plan now to get this country back.
19: Yes, our enemy now, and I'm telling you who's ruining this country, is the Labor Greens. That's why we, as a Conservative side, have to start working together, stop knocking me, having a go at me, and start saying, it's not about us, Matt, it's about the people out there.
12: The crowd went wild. It is about the people. It's not about the politicians. And I mean, this, I've said multiple times, I keep confessing. I come from sorry, your first letterbox drop for the late, great David Francis Jull in the 1974 federal election. I have been a Liberal minister in a coalition government. And I am filthy mad and angry with the fact that the politicians keep talking about what advantages them. And all I want is for someone to actually stand up for the people of Australia, to restore common sense, to restore trust, get rid of government out of our lives. And so it's interesting listening to the Bush Summit. I don't feel quite so lonesome anymore. 133-882, thanks to Watch Smoke Alarms. It's 23 past 10.
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0: That is the cue to call if you want to go along to see Human Nature, all the hit show. It's Sunday, 13 September at Night at the Parkland. You can get your tickets at nightattheparkland.com.au or you can win a double pass right now to go along to their smash hit show. I'm not going to perform, I promise you that. Be call number 10 right now, 133-882. Brett is on the line. Brett, great to talk to you. Brett, what do you want for Australia?
1: Look, Gary, I want exactly what you want, mate. I was listening to exactly what you were saying before, and I agree. But what I specifically want for our country is those that come here to be happy to assimilate. If you love a Bunnings sausage, if you love heading down to the beach and going for a fish, if you want to learn how to jump on a motorbike and go out bush, come here. We'd love to have you. But if you want nothing but the toxic forms of where you may have come from, then please don't bring it here. If you love the Western world and what we have to give, come on over. It doesn't matter where you come from. But I genuinely think that assimilating to what Australia is what is most important.
0: Mate, I must admit, I used to fight the word assimilation and say integration, but I get what you mean. And the reason I'd say that, I want to be consistent, because stuff I said in the past, I don't want to come back and haunt me by changing my mind.
1: Sure, mate.
0: On the radio. But what I mean by integration is bring everything you are, but you be who you are, but be it for Australia. You know, if it's your cultural traditions, fine, but you got to fit in with the rest of us. If you can't fit in, go somewhere else.
1: Mate, I couldn't agree more. The thing is, though, that those who come here and think that they do have the best interests at heart for our country may have the best interests at heart for the place that they came from.
0: Yeah, stay there. Go back there.
1: I think we should all jump around a barbecue, enjoy a Bunnings sausage together Saturday morning down at the local Bunnings, and the world would be a better place, Gary.
0: Well, mate, I tell you, I'm going to give you a kilo bag of Wounded Heroes Signature Blend coffee. There you go. Just because you seem like a good bloke. And we'll make sure you can have that. This is a terrific mob, Wounded Heroes. It really is at the heart of a lot of what Australia's about. So well done to that. Well done to you, Brett. Thank you for your call. I mean, Wounded Heroes is Australia's only charity coffee. If you want to find out more, head to woundedheroes.org.au. Grab your coffee today online from their coffee shop. But Brett's got a kilo bag. That's a good price. Coming up a bit later on this morning, of course, we build up to this. It is called the Wokey Pokey.
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the Wokey Pokey, our weekly opportunity to laugh at the world of woke slowly taking over. Because if you don't laugh, you're going to cry. Coming up this week and in full a bit later on in the program, bureaucrats in Adelaide, they're sounding the alarm, but not too loud, as they look to tackle one noisy problem. Why taking a sick day could soon require a trip to the vet instead of the GP. Progressive lawmakers in New York City, they're trying to save the environment whilst accidentally making it worse. And the iconic Punch and Judy puppet show has officially gone woke. Oh, yes. It's the Wokey Pokey. It's on next hour here on 4BC Mornings.

0: there'll be no crying with Mary at Ashgrove. Mary, congratulations. You have won the double pass to see Human Nature.
1: Oh, thank you so much.
0: That is going to be a great night. It's a smash hit show. There's going to be the boy band chart hits, a bit of Motown, a bit of jukebox. You'll enjoy it all.
1: Thank you so much.
0: Well done. That's Mary. She's the winner, and we'll have more chances to win. Don't forget, did we say this? Did we say that? We'll give you a chance to win a grand in the hand before midday today. And if you want to go along to Human Nature, tickets are on sale now. Night at the Parkland, all one word, nightattheparkland.com.au. It's 10:30. This massive recovery in Nepal, the aid agencies have got a big job ahead as the search continues. Chloe Affleck has more.
2: 39 Australians are now confirmed missing, and the first DFAT officials are on the ground working to find answers for families awaiting updates. The federal government has announced a multi-million dollar package to aid with the recovery efforts. A woman has been killed after she was hit by a reversing vehicle in North Ipswich overnight. The 81-year-old pedestrian died at the scene. The 84-year-old female driver is speaking with police. A set of twins with different biological parents has been born in Queensland, believed to be an Australian first. A woman became pregnant with her own child while acting as a surrogate for another family. And misogynistic behaviour is taking its toll on educators, as research shows almost 4 in 5 teachers nationwide are experiencing discrimination in schools. In sport, Wallabies coach Les Kiss has made 5 changes ahead of Sunday's clash with Argentina. And Gary, I'll have more news at 11.
3: It's getting close. You can smell it in the air. Finals time in the NRL. And that other smell lingering? 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
0: Units, apartments, whatever, townhouses. That all makes pretty good sense. It really does. Apartments, townhouses, villas, plenty of them. But you may have noticed your mailbox getting a little bit more expensive lately. Body corporate fees and levies, they're skyrocketing. And a lot of people are staring at bills and asking one simple question: where's the money going? What are we doing with this money? We all know you've got to pay to get services in these sort of, if you like, shared spaces that you have. 13% of Queenslanders are now living in strata schemes. Thousands of retirees, they've downsized for that easier life. The financial squeeze, though, is hitting them hard. You've got surging insurance premiums, that's one thing, stamp duty on top of that, complex maintenance costs, volunteer committees, everybody's facing impossible choices. So let's try and break it all down. What's driving the costs and what we need to know before buying? Before buying into a strata community, Nikki Lonergan is the chief executive of Archers, the strata professionals, and joins me. Nikki, great to see you.
14: Lovely. Thank you for having me, Gary.
0: So it is a good idea. Downsize the sort of joint community thing. My late father was living in one, and I don't think he got the best out of it, to be honest, but that's beside the point. But you've got to pay fees. We get it. So we're hearing from apartment owners. They're getting shocked by the latest levy statements. I mean, how severe are these price rises?
14: Oh, they are. And it's only going to get worse with the increase in weather events. We have seen a lot of misinformation about levies. It's very important that people understand what goes into making them up and what they're actually going to be repairing and making sure their houses remain in good nick.
0: Because you buy insurance collectively for the strata setup, right, as I understand it. So you contribute through these levies to the sort of building,
14: yes,
0: insurance.
14: That's for common property.
0: Yeah, for common property. Thank you. I knew you'd know the term. So you've got, and you obviously do contents insurance for your own personal stuff. But yes, we get that. But if you're living in a standard complex, what are the sort of biggest hidden culprits that are driving up these annual fees?
14: Yeah, so let's just take a normal standard high rise,
0: sure,
14: and it's got a caretaker in it.
0: Yep.
14: So you might have a pool, a gym, you've got the garage, a whole bunch of balconies, things like that you've got to maintain. It's excellent to have them at your disposal, but the contractors are locked in, so there's contractor costs. You do your preventative maintenance in a sinking fund, and that's through a sinking fund forecast, which is over 5 years. Just like when you live at your residential freehold, you'll have a roof that needs work, you'll have a pool that needs to have monthly maintenance costs.
0: Mm.
14: So we look at two funds, an admin fund for the year and then a sinking fund for the life of the building. So looking at just insurance is really only one part of the massive bill shock. You've got your caretaker, you've got your body corporate manager, and I must say at this point, we're usually about 5% of the overall levies, and we make sure your money's safe. So it is important to know what goes into it.
0: Okay, because let's face it, everything's going up in price. You can go to Woolies or Coles or whatever, and you're really strong. You're walking out with $300 worth of groceries in one arm, one hand.
14: Right.
0: Everything is going up.
14: Mm.
0: So I guess it makes sense everything's going up when it comes to things like this sort of maintenance.
14: It is, but the best way that you can arm yourself with knowledge is to do a search of the body corporate records under Section 205 of the Body Corporate Act.
0: Mm.
14: What that does is it gives you an account of what the volunteer committee have made decisions for major projects, what's coming up, so there's not an additional bill shock with a thing called a special levy. Because we had an example of a heritage building. They failed to do the maintenance on the roof and they had water ingress that went and affected 12 units. And the other units had to put in the pot for the 12 affected lots.
0: Oh, and I've heard stories from plumber mates of mine. Multi-story apartment, someone's got a dodgy flexible hose under the flexi hose. You've got to look at them every couple of years because otherwise if they break and say the unit on the 15th floor, the water floods through the 15 floors.
14: It's not good to have a waterfall within your house.
0: No. I mean, I've heard the stories.
14: Yeah.
0: So what happens is that kind of covered by the building insurance or the property insurance? How does that work?
14: Yeah, it can get very complicated, and I'm not giving insurance advice.
0: No, no.
14: I'm not a broker.
0: No, no.
14: But the rule of thumb is if it affects more than one lot and it's coming from shared facilities, so a shared pipe or a shared something in the wall, then it's the...
0: Yeah, but where does the share stop when the flexi pipe gets screwed on?
14: Body corporate managers become, these technical plan readers to be able to try. But
0: sure.
14: At Arches, we've got a sister company called MAI, and we've got specialist brokers that help us with it for our clients.
0: Okay, so, I mean, committees run by volunteers, sometimes they become quite ruthless themselves, the sort of camp commandant of the entire apartment. I'm sorry, but I've heard the stories over the years, Nikki.
14: Oh, there's some clangers. There is some real
0: Tell things. Us a couple of good ones you got that you can share. Well, no names.
14: Obviously. Look, before I tell you the story, I've got to say 95% silent majority, fantastic.
0: Yeah.
14: And we're really choosy with our clients because we want to provide a quality service and say, Arches, look after that great building.
0: Okay.
14: In saying that, there are a lot of...
0: The 5%.
14: The 5%. So I think my favourite story is a lady moved in, beautiful, on the hill at Airlie Beach, lovely, and got onto the committee and decided, oh, that patch of grass over there needs goats on it.
0: We like goats here on Thorbisley Mornings.
14: So, she was the chair, and this actually went all the way to the commissioner's office and had a ruling to remove the goats. So, look, it's all...
0: You either like them or hate them, goats.
14: But there are mechanisms to be able to bind committee members to a code of conduct, and we try very hard to assist them in that.
0: So I guess that's the point. People like their bit of space around them, but as they get older and they want to move into something that's less maintenance, someone's going to pay, somebody's going to look after it. You've got to pay for it. That's the point. There's a consequence to having a trouble-free life, if you know what I mean.
14: Look, freehold is definitely lovely to be in, and community living is not for everybody. But before you go in, figure out the finances, figure out that you're not going to get that bill shock. But another way to look at it is you get more facilities and you share the cost of it rather than you have something happen to your roof or your pool and you alone have to do that in freehold.
0: But people automatically look and say, well, I'm taking care of my contents insurance. This building belongs to them. So therefore I resent every cent I got to pay to the mutual. And that's crazy, isn't it?
14: I had a lovely gent who said, I'd like to opt out of my levies.
0: Okay.
14: I said, well, then you need to sell your house.
0: You need to move out, pal. It's not hard to work out, but that's the problem. They actually think, how are these things calculated? You say the sinking fund, which is money set aside for the rainy day.
14: Yes, it's actually scheduled major capital works.
0: So it is actually programmed works.
14: And a quantity surveyor will undertake that.
0: For the rainy day?
14: Yes, it's actually scheduled major capital works.
0: So it is actually programmed works.
14: And a quantity surveyor will undertake that work.

0: But
1: well, there's probably a dozen reasons, and all of them money. Because I'm only there 6 months of the year. I'm travelling. I can hear all the excuses now.
0: You're spot on. Yeah. But look, I've got to say too, it's about when you buy in. So if you've bought in and they've already accrued the 15-year to do the full repaint and resurfacing of the road, then happy days for you.
1: Yeah.
0: But if you moved into that place that I was talking about previously, and the roof had the issue, you move in just after it, you're a part of the special levy. So that's why I'm saying when you're looking at it, make sure you understand where it's at.
1: Okay. So again, you can drill down specifically to different properties. There's a way of doing this.
0: Body corporate records are available to any interested party. You can also get a search agent who are professional, and they look at the minutes for the last 5 years. They look at the decisions that have been ratified, and you can get a feel.
1: Get a feel for what is about to happen. Now, you're going to be running some free seminars across the state in October, is that right?
0: Certainly are. The one for Brisbane is at Pat Rafter Arena on the 21st of October, 6:30. It's free. Come along. There'll be three experts, a quantity surveyor or representative of one, a lawyer. We all like free advice from lawyers, and a body corporate manager. So it goes through a bit of a Q&A and gives you information, and then there's an hour to talk to those professionals afterwards.
1: So just take that time at Pat Rafter Arena. When is it?
0: 6:30 p.m. kickoff.
1: Yep.
0: And we'll be open from 6.
1: And that's in October?
0: Yes, 21st.
1: Okay, and in other places as well around Queensland?
0: Yes, we have 6 regions. So Gold Coast, Sunshine Coast, Brisbane, Airlie Beach. But I believe even though our office is there, we're going to go and say hello to Mackay and also Cairns.
1: All right. Well done. Thanks, Nikki. Great to talk to you. Good to meet you, Chief Executive Officer from Archers. They're the strata professionals. And it sounds like if you are planning to make that move, going to that free event might be a good thing to do. Archers, spelt the way Archers are spelled. It's easy to find. 133-882. Thanks to Watch Smoke Alarms. It's 14 to 11.
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3: At 10 to 11, a couple of quick texts. This chap says, please, I want to be anonymous because he works in the strata insurance industry. Premiums, he said, are being eroded by broker greed and strata managers' incompetence and, frankly, negligence. I'd never buy into a strata-titled unit. Insurers will be feeling the pain when we start seeing catastrophes, which I think we just talked about. I think there's something in that. Brian at Carolee says, I was going to downsize from four bedrooms to three, but agent's fees, removal, solicitors, stamp duty on the new property, $100,000, and if you manage to get a bit of cash in the bank, Centrelink reduce your pension. So I'm staying here for now. He said, I'm 79. My wife's in aged care. She has dementia, and he said, it's just too much money. It does make you stop and think, but I think that what Archer's talking about is a pretty good warning. And Nikki, I thought, seemed to nail it. What do you think? 133-882.
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3: They call him Sam Leckie. Of course, that is his name. And when you call it, he comes. It's interesting, Sam, this morning I've been, Matt has told me, I called the Prime Minister a thickhead a little earlier in this program.
5: That's risky.
3: Well, Matt says you could spell thickhead with a capital D.
5: Possibly.
3: I love the spell check.
5: A cunning stunt, if you would.
3: Thank you very much for that. Done well. What's happening in the world of sport?
5: Well, did you watch the footy last night?
3: No. I watched a rerun of Frasier. It was far more informative.
5: I don't blame you. I think home and away would have been more entertaining than the game last night. It was two teams with nothing really on the line. The Storm were good, granted, but there was so much drop ball in the game and the Broncos had really clocked off.
3: The Brisbane guinea pigs versus the Melbourne lab rats.
5: Lab rats, yeah. I think Cameron Munster used that word after the game as well.
3: There you go. He listens. Hi, Cameron.
5: Yeah, and I mean, we were 3 from 3 in poor things out of this game, one being the Adam Reynolds send-off. And
3: woeful.
5: I noticed the Broncos this morning very quick to post a video of the players. They'd formed a tunnel for him to walk through and shake hands and kiss babies as they walked off the field after the game.
3: Shake hands and kiss babies. Don't do it around the other way.
5: Not the other way around, exactly. Yes. I'm just sure. Hope no one has done that. But then there was also it was a lot made of it this week and they did not do themselves any favours and you touched on it earlier this morning.
3: I'm disappointed, mate. I don't want to sledge them. I want to back them. People, I'm getting text messages. A Bosa in Johannesburg, he sent me a note. He's listening through the app in Joburg. He says, when you support a team, you go through mud with it. That's what you do. You love the sport and you make a decision to support a particular team. You stick by it even when things are not going well.
5: Yeah, there was a lot of mud last night as well that game. And then there was, I mean, the PA system going off while the ball was in the air and the Storm made a complaint about that. But then also this new rule that they were trialling and that was a complete miss. And I feel like there was a lot of, in the first half, I feel like the players were boycotting it, just saying to the NRL, don't use us as your lab rats. And Cameron Munster was asked about it after the game and was not glowing in his appraisal.
6: Nah, I'm not a fan, to be fair. Oh, I just think, you know, when you work really hard in defence, you might score, defend 2 or 3 times on your line. And like, for example, Lungy scored that try from an intercept and you're back to kicking off. You don't get no reward from someone making a great play. So, yeah, I know what they're trying to do with the game, but trying to stop those momentum swings and I understand it, but sometimes, you know, you got to talk to the players as well. We're not robots and maybe in trials next year you could probably experiment it, but it hurts a little bit and stings because we're not making finals. So I understand we're pretty much rats tonight experimenting, but
5: lab rats.
6: It's still disappointing.
3: Do they listen?
5: Yeah, no, they don't. The NRL won't listen to the players.
3: No, listen to us is what I'm saying. We call them lab rats.
5: Yeah, I hope that the NRL think this through before the start of next season. I just don't like the rule. I don't think you should be rewarding mediocrity with allowing them an opportunity to get the ball back after conceding tries.
3: I disagree.
5: And there's so many scenarios where this is going to impact some of the grandstand finishes that we've seen in the past. If a team is 12 points behind and score a try with 5 minutes to go, all of a sudden, if this option is available, the team that conceded that's leading by six is going to go, no, give us
3: Sam,
5: the ball.
3: This is like participation prizes. Yeah. It's like saying, oh, it's unfair. The other team is dominating the other team, so we'll even it up. Yeah. Sorry.
5: And if you want to really get into the reasons why there's been so many big momentum swings and it's so hard to wrestle back momentum, which is what they're trying to get rid of with this kickoff rule, you probably need to look at what's causing that, which is the amount of six agains that are just indiscriminately handed out by referees at the weekend. So, but let's talk about positive things, Gary.
3: The Dolphins.
5: There's a lot of sport on this weekend. The Dolphins are playing down in Sydney. They're playing the Roosters.
3: We're back on the Fins, mate. Sorry about your chill.
5: No, that's okay. We Fins cried are up. Last week. We'll crow this week. There was also the Titans. Titans hosting the Rabbitohs this weekend. A great tribute to Jai Arrow on the Titans jerseys. And then, of course, he'll play his 99th game for South before playing his 100th next week with the great initiative that the NRL are going with. There's a lot of local sport on this weekend too, Gary. The Hospital Cup.
3: Yep.
5: In the rugby for the men's and women's. That's on Saturday at Ballymore from 2:45. The women's kicks off and a couple of Wallabies and Reds in action as well. Will Wilson, Harry Wilson's brother, will be there while Harry is over in Argentina. You've also got Matty Fesler, a heap of Reds and Wallabies representatives. And also, if you're looking for something to do on Sunday, 3:15 at Cougar Eye Oval, Wynnum Manly Seagulls are playing the Brisbane Tigers in the last round of the Queensland Cup. And whoever wins makes finals. So there'll be plenty on the line there. And it's great watching at the Chook Pen at Cougar Eye Oval. So if you want to watch sport in Queensland this weekend, that's what you do.
3: All right. Sam Leckie loves his sport. Hope you do too. 133-882. Thanks to Watch Smoker Loves Sport All.
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3: 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There is a lot of this program ahead. Plus, a chance to win $1,000. Did he say this or did he say that? 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
5: It's 11 o'clock. Good morning. I'm Chloe Affleck. Aid agencies say they're facing a massive recovery effort amid the desperate search for survivors following the deadly flash flooding in Nepal. 39 Australians are now confirmed missing, and DFAT officials are on the ground to find answers for families waiting for updates. The federal government has announced a multi-million dollar package to assist with the recovery efforts. World Vision's Nepal's Umar Nagar says thousands of rescue personnel are working to get people to safety.
6: The government is looking into it. The government authorities have mobilized the military and rescue operations.
5: Back home, two men have been charged this morning after an alleged crime spree on the Sunshine Coast sparked a dramatic chase. The pair are accused of stealing a dozen firearms and multiple vehicles and allegedly fired shots at a police vehicle and a Polair helicopter. The accused, aged 44 and 21, will front court today on a combined 45 offences. Police Inspector John Marney has told Today it was an extremely dangerous situation.
7: The male person was in possession of 10 firearms. Firearms immediately prior and at the time of his arrest. So an extremely dangerous situation for the community and police. However, the actions of police were courageous and brave, and those actions certainly mitigated any further risk to the community.
5: Toxic chemicals, including radioactive uranium, have been found in an illicit cigarette brand sold in Australia. Double Happiness has also been found to contain high levels of heavy metals. Former Deputy Chief Medical Officer Dr. Nick Coatsworth says the findings are concerning.
8: People are turning to these products because they're available, they're cheap. I mean, there's uranium in these tobacco because the plants are being grown in old mine sites.
5: The largest ever survey of its kind has found the majority of Australian teachers are experiencing gendered violence in their schools. Half of the more than 2,600 educators say they have seen an increase in misogyny and sexism among both primary and high school students. Monash University Professor Stephen Roberts says 95% of respondents say harmful content from male influencers is having an effect.
9: Sexism and misogyny in schools is a long-standing issue, but it's really been reanimated by Manosphere content creators and their influence on boys and young men in the last few years. And this research really points to, again, the scale of that problem.
5: And the Broncos have apologised to members and fans over the handling of Adam Reynolds' farewell ceremony at Suncorp Stadium. In a statement, the club admits they got it wrong by running a sponsor activation during the retiring skipper's lap of honour, claiming a power outage affected the schedule. To finance, the All Ords is up 32 points at 9,275. One Australian dollar is buying 72 US cents.
4: Wandel Need and Feed. The name says it all. Next to Think One. 994RO, your sport now.
5: Minwoo Lee has made a sensational start to his debut tour championship, firing an 8-under-62 to take the first round lead in Atlanta. The Aussie shooting 8 birdies and heading into the clubhouse 2 strokes clear at the top. The 28-year-old says he's feeling in top form.
10: It was nice to hit shots that I saw out there, and it was really good. That was probably the biggest part of the good scoring. Didn't miss it in wrong spots, missed them in the right spots.
5: Billy Slater is keeping the door open for a second stint as Maroons head coach. The Queenslanders stepped down earlier this month after 5 years and 3 series wins at the helm, but says he's open to a future comeback in the top job. And Wallabies coach Les Kiss has rested skipper Harry Wilson as one of 5 changes for Sunday's clash with Argentina. It's 11:04.
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17: Highly cloudy today. 28 for Rockhampton, 23 Yeppoon, Gladstone 26 and Billabilla 28. And looking ahead for your weekend, pretty much exactly the same everywhere with partly cloudy days and tops in the mid to late 20s.
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3: At 7 past 11, this hour we're going to give away $1,000. If you know what Jason Matthews actually said, you see, did we say this or did we say that? It pays to listen very carefully. There's cash to be won. Jason, I'll give you the cue to call very shortly. Did Jason say this? I'm not going to tell you now. I'll put it out there when the opportunity comes your way. 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It's all going to happen this hour. 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
3: It's been a very, very big week in news. We're going to look back at what was happening through the course of the week. The panel this week, Luke Irwin, CEO of Aegis Cybersecurity, freelance journalist, great Australian, Nance. Nance Huxton joins us. Great to see you both.
0: Thanks for having us, Gary.
3: I hope I don't have to eat those words, Nance. You might give me a hard time before it's all out. Can we just talk about what's happened? It's awful. We can have a bit of a giggle now, but let's just sober ourselves up a bit. What's happened in Nepal, China, Tibet, that area? I've actually been there, 3.6 kilometres above sea level, and you look over and you see these mountains over there, the sign says Mount Everest that way, right? It's a long way up. It's frozen, it's cold, completely different atmosphere. So we've now seen Brisbane major landmarks illuminated in white, because when I landed in Tibet, they gave me a big white scarf. So the white thing is a kind of way of saying peace and harmony, and this whole area has been devastated. Nance, is this the way to go? A little bit of virtue signalling on this occasion mightn't be a bad thing.
0: Look, I think as long as it doesn't become tokenistic, it can be like a real prompt, I think, for people to go, oh, okay, so how do I support, you know, Nepalese people in my community who've had gone through this incredible loss of, you know, friends and family. I think the council's actually been pretty good. Apparently they're working with Brisbane Multicultural Centre and sort of have places where it's at the Gabba, and they have places where people can come and mourn together, and yeah. and that's excellent. You know, I think the main thing is just that people can show what support they have. If there's a little vigil, I think they're talking about a vigil being organised, which I think would be good, because I think we almost all need to come together and process those awful pictures. They're just
3: hard to believe.
0: It's really traumatic, let alone if you have, you know, friends and family involved. So yeah, I think as long as it sort of prompts us to really think about how we can support people, and from what I can gather, the main thing is to just really, you know, give some money to the Red Cross, or your support to the Red Cross. Apparently in the 2016 earthquake, they were just inundated with all this stuff that people sent randomly was of no use. Don't do that. Yeah. But go through the normal channels, go through trust the international aid process, that it's working as it should, and that people are trying to get help to the ground as soon as they can.
3: I mean, look, I know a lot of friends of mine who are Hindu, a lot of them are Buddhists. These are people who actually are quite peace-loving people. Yes. And so to me, in a personal sense, it's devastating to think people even from Brisbane on a pilgrimage to this region.
2: Exactly. Yeah. They've talked about the quantity of Australians, of Americans, of Brits and of locals who have been travelling to the various holy pilgrimages in the area.
3: Mm.
2: The area is important to multiple religions across millennia.
3: Yeah.
2: So to see the loss of life that's occurred there is just, it's shocking and devastating. After seeing some of the imagery where they showed one of the border crossing buildings getting all of a sudden was there and then it wasn't. And then when you realise those small pixels moving on the screen were people running for their life, you're just going, oh, what's just happened?
3: Yeah, it'd be like getting hit by a big, big truckload of concrete straight on you, boom.
2: Exactly.
3: You couldn't move.
2: And then, more and more of the footage is coming out now where you're seeing these giant multi-ton boulders being washed down the creek like a leaf. And you're going, how much damage has actually happened there? And will they ever be able to account for the loss of life that's actually happened there? It's severe.
3: No, it's sad and horrible to say, but people will just basically be written off, presumed lost, I would imagine. Anyway, it's awful. Thank you for that, both of you. Let's talk about this big crackdown on crime. I think it's overhyped, the government introducing these new strict bills regarding targeted repeat offenders. Anybody who offends and commits a serious crime while out on bail is now going to face a mandated minimum of 12 months in prison. We don't know what prison, because there are no prisons. They're already at capacity, Luke. This is the only problem in this. I mean, but do you think that the government can actually manage this influx of extra inmates?
2: I sincerely doubt it. We see this regardless of what government we're looking at across the country.
3: Exactly.
2: I fully agree, you do the crime, you should be punished, but what are we doing to prevent it happening in the first place? Where are the redirection programs to actually try and stop people heading down that path in the first place? What are the opportunities available to try and prevent the harm coming to those people who've had the crime inflicted upon them? Like, it's all well and good we punish the people because you've been naughty, you've been caught, you've been prosecuted. But what do we do to make sure that those people try not to do that in the first place? With what we've done in Queensland with the rapid rate of privatisation of prisons, that adds a whole other level of complexity to the conversation where we're now punishing people for profit. And yes, they're filling a need, but at the same time, that's the sort of thing that I feel should be the sole purview of the state, because they're the one issuing the penalty. They should be responsible for the human life they're incarcerating.
3: No, fair point. I mean, I worry about the victims as well. So the whole mandatory sentencing thing, it's focusing on the punishment, but the punishment stays with the victims forever. Mm. So, it's a great headline, lots of slogans, lots of jargon. No real change, I don't think.
0: It does seem to be that way. I just think it's not looking at the complex societal things in the background, and I know that takes time and it takes money, but it takes less money than putting a kid in, you know, juvenile detention. Like, that's hundreds of thousands of dollars, and I'm not saying let them off, but surely there's space for both, and I think the nuance in that debate has really
3: been
0: lost.
3: Give them a smack, I think, but I'm not even allowed to do that. You know?
0: So, yeah, I mean, I've done stories on the Cairns Watch House over the years, and that is no place for kids. Like, these watch houses are not built for children. It's not being, you know, it's not a sookie kind of point of view to do that. It's only training them to do more. So we need to look at those complexities and think of what are some programs that would really help on the ground. These are kids that half the time don't really have meaningful families.
3: Yeah, they don't give a darn. Punish me all you like. I don't give a hang. That's basically their attitude.
0: Right.
3: Yeah, no, and it's no good for the victims anyway. Let's talk about, I think, probably until this awful thing happened in Nepal, that was the biggest story of the week. If the world was filled with Dolly Partons, the world would be a better place. A brief battle with cancer. Tim Curry, of course, of the Rocky Horror Picture Show fame and other things. I mean, the news of these icons leaving us, that's really made us all stop and think.
0: Oh, it has. I mean, and both of them brought so much joy, I think, Gary. That's what, it's awfully sad that they've gone, but what they achieved in their lifetime, both of them, and being just a little bit left of centre and really bravely themselves has
3: very
0: paid off.
3: Very loudly themselves.
0: They were fantastic. So,
2: they were brilliant.
0: So, you know, diamanted and over the top. But I just, you know, seeing all of the songs on Dolly Parton on my social media feeds has just been brilliant. I'm just loving that. And just, we can celebrate her and Tim Curry too for just, and the conversations they opened up, you know, as well about what is music and what are, you know, honestly, Rocky Horror Picture Show is just a classic. So,
3: it's crazy.
0: Yeah.
3: It's crazy stuff. I mean, I guess this is the point, Luke. The outpouring of emotion worldwide, the king has stopped. They've got the sort of the Grenadier band out there playing in front of Buckingham Palace 9 to 5. The Empire State Building lit up at 9:25, 9 to 5. People are talking about making the 25th of September 9:25 in American parlance Dolly Parton Day. I mean, it's brought us together in a funny way.
2: It's a common trauma is basically let people put aside their differences and actually have a human conversation with each other and realise that ultimately we're not that much different. Like, if we look at who we've lost over the last year or two in terms of the actors, the musicians and things like that, it's making me really regret getting older. Like, all of these personalities I saw growing up and they're now starting to pass away. Like, I saw this morning that Peter Cullen, a man who voiced Optimus Prime in the Transformers, something that I watched growing up in the 80s, passed away today as well. And I'm just going, wow, they're all dropping off. And This bit's not fun.
3: Mate, the older you get, the more people you know who've died. That's all you got to stick in mind. So keep living would be my view. Let's come back with more of the Friday Forum in a moment with Nance and Luke here at 4BC and around Queensland, 18 past 11.
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0: knew there'd be a Friday song. 21 past 11, the Friday Forum here on 4BC Mornings. We are making it up as we go along. It's just great how we like to do it. Freelance journalist Nance Axton is here. Luke Irwin from Aegis Cybersecurity as well. So let's talk about the data, as the Americans say, data center, I like to say. The AI data center power shutdown. I've never heard so much hooey in all my life about worrying about power. However, well done to Queensland and Northern Territory. They've actually forced the Prime Minister to stop worrying about solar panels to run data centres. He's going to allow renewable energy. I still haven't seen uranium being included in all of that. We've at least managed to get some concession, though, Luke. This, I think, makes sense. Data centres we shouldn't be scared of, should we?
1: So right now data centres are consuming roughly 3% of the grid energy as published by AEMO. They're estimated to be up to around 13% by the 2030s.
0: But that means we have more centres.
1: Exactly. Yes. Now, they're building the centres here because there's a demand for them. If the Australian public, if the Australian businesses weren't using these software services, weren't using these AI services, they have no desire, intent or demand to want to build them here. So what they've managed to achieve in Queensland, Northern Territory and wider is actually establish a framework to enable investment. How and where they build, that comes with its own questions around community engagement. But I see a lot of the problems we're seeing coming out of the states as being interpreted as being a problem here as well. But in the US, they can build a data center, drop a data center down. It's now a community problem. In Australia, you want to build a data center, the DA approvals to get the power connections, the water grids, all the stuff like that has to go through years in advance before you're allowed to build. And there are data center companies that are actively building and improving the transmission infrastructure, which improves the community in the area so they can get the power they need on top of the battery backup and the generator backup. It's all there, but everyone's seeing all the TikToks and all the Facebooks going, hey, it's a problem over there, therefore it's the same here. But the rules are different.
0: The rules are completely different. Nance, this is kind of the point. I don't understand why every data center has to have its own power supply. Surely if you had the power supply going in somewhere, the water supply going in somewhere, the data centers would come. This is an excuse to build new infrastructure. Good for all communities, I think.
2: I suppose it's just getting the balance, as always, Gary. And I think hopefully we are an example that we can learn from the US, you know, that you can be reasonable about this. But, yeah, there has to be some middle ground, not going too extreme on either side, I think, because it is about our natural resources as well. Exactly. But getting that balance right. We are the world's, you know, driest continent, so how are we going to balance that? But is it really as simple as just sort of, it almost sounds a little hokey, kind of just saying we'll get them all to have their own power supply. So,
0: well, it does. I think it's hokey as well because, I mean, Luke, this is kind of the point. You're the cybersecurity bloke. Let's face it. If we don't build it here for our purposes, we're going to be relying on another country to build it and they'll have control of all of our data.
1: 100%. There's a piece of legislation in the US called the Cloud Act. Basically means the US government can access, take, read, do whatever they want with the data on any server owned, run or managed by a US company.
0: Now do China.
1: Yeah. That's a whole separate question when we look at the privacy glasses. But if we look at what the US has done there, it's caused an entire problem in Europe where they've gone and started setting up their own systems to move off American platforms and tools. Mm-hmm. We need to have the similar sort of capability here so we can manage and maintain our own security and our own sovereignty in our national interest. If we're not doing that, we're essentially surrendering our control to a foreign party. Yes, they're an ally, but their interests won't always align with ours.
0: Yeah, I've noticed that.
1: Yeah.
0: And you know, that's fair enough. They do America, we should do Australia.
1: Exactly. We are allies. We work closely together. We cooperate on things, and that's great. We've done so since World War II.
0: Yeah.
1: But we need to make sure that Australians, that the purpose of government is to look out for the interest of its populace. Plain and simple.
0: I would have thought so. Yeah, I would have thought so. Let's talk another bit of AI stuff. The Brisbane City Council have implemented a blanket ban on non-consensual filming and photography using smart glasses. Some of them are quite cheap. Some of them, apparently, you can buy from certain stores at not much money. Others more expensive, but they want to crack down on AI smart glasses, mobile phones and action cameras across 21 council-operated public pools. Nance, I don't have a real problem with this in the sense I want to protect children. Having said that, I wouldn't mind finding the people doing this for the wrong reasons and round them up, but is it fair enough what the council's decided?
2: I think the ban, particularly around pools, makes sense, but I think, yes, again, it's like we don't want to lose the nuance of it. I've heard it's been an absolute game changer for people with disabilities that they can look at things, take a photo, have that photo described at them if you're blind. You know, revolutionary. So how do we control that? I don't know. Do we make them a prescription? Or there has to be a way that people with disabilities can benefit from this sort of fantastic development in technology, but that we don't encourage, yeah.
1: In private areas.
2: Exactly. Yeah.
0: Well, exactly. You wouldn't want to have somebody walking into the change room,
2: no,
0: for instance.
2: That probably makes sense to have that ban there.
0: Are we seeing enough of that already coming across the interweb thingy? Yeah. I mean, let's face it, Luke, you're the cybersecurity guy, so it could be dangerous, these glasses from a personal security.
1: Definitely. There's, if we look at the more expensive ones, they're uploading data they pick up straight to Facebook.
0: Wow.
1: That makes me uncomfortable, especially in the context of the lawsuit they just settled in the US this week. Mm. But if we look at the cheaper ones from one of the big box stores, they're like $90 and they're uploading to Chinese servers that are processing it through artificial intelligence, which means you're training their patterns, training their models on your facial data, your voice print, your walking style. Everything about you is now being captured by a Chinese company. That concerns me slightly more than an American company. Not much more, but still a concern. But that's before we look at the problems that these things introduce into businesses. If someone's wearing this through an office, let's say you're an accounting practice or a law firm, and someone's wearing those glasses through the office, they can now look at client files. They can now look at sensitive financial statements. They can be looking at domestic violence statements. And that information could be getting transmitted out and the business doesn't know, the person who's impacted doesn't know, and that creates a massive risk for information leakage. And we're now starting to cross into a really dangerous legal area around who's responsible for that leakage, the person doing it or the business letting the person wear it?
0: Yeah.
1: Who's at fault?
0: Wow, it's huge liability, huge liability. Thanks for those comments. Let's move on to what is a Friday tradition, the Friday Forum prizes. Australian of the Week. Luke, do you have one?
1: Sorry, I missed that.
0: Do you have an Australian of the Week?
1: Yeah, I was thinking about this on the way in. I was actually thought it's a mate of mine I've known for about 30 years.
0: Mm-hmm.
1: Lives up in Harvey Bay. Pete's his name, and I won't give his surname. But
0: does he owe you money?
1: No. But just to maintain his privacy. But he is someone who, when I was a teenager, helped me immensely through my parents separating. He helped me through my time when I was serving in the Navy, dealt with some hard stuff there. And he's been successfully and on his own looking after his wife who suffered a stroke 25 years ago. In that time, he's also been working as a disability care worker and aged care worker. And in the last 10 years, been working in schools to work with disabled and disadvantaged kids to help them integrate into the school system.
0: Wow, amazing.
1: He's recently gone through cancer treatment for kidney cancer. And I look at him and what he's done and the challenges he's dealt with. And I go, dude, like, what else could you do?
0: Yeah.
1: Like, you've given so much to community and so much to make things better for everybody else other than yourself. He's now settling into retirement and loving it. Little bit bored every now and again, but I look at him and what he's done and I think we simply need more people like that.
0: Well, well said. What about you, Nance?
2: Well, sort of keeping on the selfless, I think, theme, but I think if you remember, I've just been on a big outback trip for my podcast, Gary, and I've come back with a few stories for Streets of Your Town, and one of my favourites was Dr. Aidan Finoglio from the RFDS. So just wanted to highlight the RFDS, and they've got this huge base at Charleville. It's such a great spot. But he is my hero for the week. And the crew out there, you know, the nurses and the admin people and the pilots. It's just such an incredible service that we shouldn't take for granted when we've got hospitals just up the road. You know, that is
0: absolutely
2: the absolute lifeline of people who live a bit beyond the Great Dividing Range.
0: Well, I'm watching the Bush Summit. How can you go past the Australian champions, and that's Philip and Adele Hughes, graziers from out past Rome away, and they've done a great job, so they get my vote. What about the wooden spoon as the absolute pests of the week, Nance? There's a big list, probably.
2: Look, I'm diverting onto saying it's the Brisbane winter, which has disappeared far too soon for me. I'm just... Like, I'm sorry, for all the menopausal ladies out there, we wanted it to be a little bit longer. And
0: okay.
2: I'm mourning it. You know?
0: Oh, that's interesting. Yeah. I like that. So, yeah, the Weather Bureau don't have a window. They wouldn't have a clue. Anyway. What about you, Luke?
1: Oh, maybe a bit of a controversial take here, but I'm going to take an issue with like Qantas at the moment. They've taken a hit on their profits, so that, like, I think it's going to be safely say they're going to be expected to raise their prices, raise their surcharges, which means the likes of you and I are going to have to pay more for everything.
0: Okay.
1: So looking at that, are we going to be seeing any reductions in directors' bonuses?
0: Mm.
1: Or are we going to be seeing the same dividends, the same director's bonuses, while the rest of us carry the cost?
0: You two are just too controversial for this Friday Forum, fair dinkum. But still, okay, big shout out to the flying rat, Qantas. That's what it is, a kangaroo on the tail. We love it. The KISS stands for Queensland, just to remind them. I like to do that every so often. I'm going to give it to the Prime Minister. What an absolute idiot. Anyway, all right, thank you so much for being part of the Friday Forum for Nance and Luke, 1-3-8-8-2. Thanks to Watch Smoke Alarms, just past 11:30. News out of Nepal, a 94-year-old woman has been found alive. Her care home was swept away in that dreadful flash flooding disaster. Chloe, what's the latest?
3: Yeah, it's a remarkable story of survival. The woman was discovered by an army rescue team and was removed from floodwaters using a digger. More than 1,300 people remain unaccounted for, which includes 39 missing Australians. Two men will front court today on a combined 45 charges after an alleged brazen crime spree that ended on the Sunshine Coast. The pair are accused of stealing a dozen firearms and multiple vehicles and allegedly fired shots at a police vehicle and a Polair helicopter. And all Brisbane ferry services are out of action today as part of the latest escalation in union industrial action. In sport, the Broncos are under fire from fans over the club's bungled farewell ceremony for Adam Reynolds at Suncorp Stadium. Spectators at last night's clash with Melbourne were left disappointed after the retiring skipper's lap of honour was interrupted by a sponsor activation. And Gary Georgiakondek will have more news at midday.
4: 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On the streets. In songs. There's those annoying ones on shopping trolleys. And there's the one we spin each morning on 4RO, thanks to Harvey Norman Electrical and Computers. Where would we be without the wheel? And what would we do without the 4RO Wonder Wheel? Thanks to Harvey Norman Electrical and Computers on the talk of Central Queensland, 990 4RO.
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0: To listen carefully, especially when there's cash to be won. We have $1,000 to give away right now. Right now. If you're call number 10, 133-882. This is the cue to call. You should ring. You had to listen to 4BC Breakfast this morning. Jason Matthews was talking about some things to do with the council. Raising cash in the form of parking fines. We'll have a listen to Jason in a moment, but if you're call 10, you know the answer. 133-882 is our number. In the meantime, your taxes are at work as Chris Bowen has left Canberra, didn't go to Sydney to his electorate. He flew off to Uluru, used to be called Ayers Rock. Remember that big red thing in the middle of the country? Left there by aliens after they came, landed. They anchored their boat. Well, I don't know. That's my dream time anyway. It's a bloody great big rock. Anyway, he took off to Uluru and here's what he went for a high-level meeting with China's environment minister. This is ahead of the COP gathering. You remember Chris Bowen? He's the El Presidente part-time minister here in Australia in charge of putting up your power bills. And he's met with the Chinese environment minister at Uluru. Now, keep in mind, China emits the most annual greenhouse gas emissions in the world. You know the thing Chris Bowen says are bad? They're also responsible for making all the solar panels that we are relying upon to make our energy work in this country, making most of the wind turbines as well. Chris Bowen, this numpty, says he's driving practical international action on climate change ahead of the massive UN summit later this year. So the two ministers have met, one flying in from Beijing, one flying in from Canberra, Beijing South, and talk about how they can shift from fossil fuels and how to build up trade opportunities in renewable energy. Did he sell Ayers Rock to them is my big question. Is it Huru to Uluru? He insists that driving electrification on a global scale is going to put downward pressure on local power bills. He wouldn't have a clue. Anyway, it comes after a compromise deal was struck with Turkey, handing Bowen the role of president of negotiations for the upcoming climate summit that Turkey is hosting. We could have hosted it here. It could have cost us hundreds of millions of dollars. We dodged that one. But what I don't get is why he flew to Uluru. Why the token gesture of going to Uluru makes no sense. You can fly in. There's a nice big jet landing strip there, lots of nice luxury resorts in the middle of the desert. You can look at the sunrise, the sunsets, if it's raining, magnificent different colours. But Chris Bowen went to Uluru to talk to his Chinese counterpart about global warming. The stupidity of this has no bounds. Uluru to Uluru. 25 years on from Tampa, remember that? A quarter of a century ago this week, that small Indonesian fishing boat stranded in the ocean trying to bring 400 asylum seekers was rescued by the Norwegian freighter, the MV Tampa. The freighter initially set course for Merak, an Indonesian port, because it was the closest able to dock such a large vessel. But After the Tampa's crew reported their new passengers became increasingly distressed, they wanted to go to Australia. They demanded the ship take them to Christmas Island. The freighter tried to dock at Christmas Island. John Howard at the time put his foot down, refused to let them land. It was a standoff. The special air services troops came out of Perth, boarded the ship. The creation of this tough offshore processing policy began. It's 25 years ago. The world slammed Australia's hardline stance then on turning back the boats, but right now countries across Europe and the UK are doing exactly the same thing that we did 25 years ago. I talked about it in the Parliament at the time, and our current Prime Minister interjected on my speech and went, Zig Heil. Look it up in Hansard. True story. Disgusting. That's 25 years ago. Where has that gone? 133-882. Do we have a winner?
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0: I think we've got somebody on the line who wants to win. It's Elton at Wynnum. And Elton, this is your chance. You're one step closer to $1,000. How do you feel about that?
12: Pretty good.
0: You like your chances, eh? All right. Now, earlier today, Jason was talking about the council raising cash from this weekend in the form of parking fines. Have a listen to Jason.
13: Stephen Allthorpe, the man who copped that $380 fine. Just be careful this weekend when you head to kids' sport. They're coming to get you. They must need some revenue for...
0: So what did he say next? This is quite fun. What did he say next? Did he say, for $1,000, did Jason say the BCC need revenue for filling up the biscuit tin or their Christmas party?
12: Their Christmas party.
0: Let's have a listen.
13: Stephen Allthorpe, the man who copped that $380 fine. Just be careful this weekend when you head to kids' sport. They're coming to get you. They must need some revenue for the Christmas party.
0: Oh, so I don't know. You've done it. Elton. $1,000 is yours.
12: Yeah.
0: That'll help your Christmas party.
12: 100%.
0: Oh, your parking fines, one or the other. Hey, congratulations, Elton. Hold on to the line. We will make sure that we get all that heading your way. Well done. That's how hard it is. You got to stay listening to win. Did he say this? Did he say that? Carlo's going to give you a chance to win $500 this afternoon. Apparently something I've said today is going to be the subject of her inquiry later. $500 up for grab. Not bad at all. We got 10 grand in all to give away. Oh, sorry. Now $9,000 to give away because Elton's just cleaned up. Well done to him. 133-882 here at 4BC. The Wokey Pokey coming up very soon, 17 to midday.
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6: At 13 to midday, Wokey Pokey coming up in a moment. Are you left-handed? We celebrated, of course, International Left-Handers Day back, what was that, August 13? Lucky for you. But I'm asking because there's an intriguing new study, about 1 in 10 of us, I think, are left-handed. There's a study which says left-handed people tend to be more left-leaning when it comes to politics. Yeah, Tony Abbott, Peter Dutton, they're very lefty. They're both left-handed. 1,400 people have been surveyed across 18 Western countries, including the UK, France, Germany, and the US. And the results show that lefties, people who are left-handed, become more left-wing in their political views.
7: Patterson? Well, sir, I'm left-handed. And let me tell you, it ain't all peaches and cream. Your writing gets smeared. Lord help you if you want to drive a standard transmission.
8: Amen to that.
7: Well, sir, I'm opening up a one-stop store for Southpaws. Everything from left-handed apple peelers to left-handed zithers. Gotta call it the Leftorium.
6: Ooh. Makes sense to me. Until I realised, as I said, Abbott and Dutton, both left-handers. Couple of lefties. Can somebody tell the Liberal Party? Only 10% of the world are left-handed. Very small proportion of the population. If you're a left-handed person, are you in fact a lefty?
9: It's just a jump to the left.
6: Exactly. It's not hard to figure, is it? Okay, I've kept you waiting long enough. Time to end the torture. Time for the Wokey Pokey, 4BC Mornings Wokey Pokey, a weekly roundup of everything which is wrong about those who think they're right, not left. Once again on 4BC Mornings, let's do it. 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
10: You put your safe space in, you take your free speech out. No jokes, still loud, just whisper, don't shout. You do the wokey pokey and you march in the street. That's

down in Adelaide, where they've had a bit of motor racing over the years. Council bureaucrats have decided the latest threat to public safety is your car muffler. They're looking into setting up $50,000 high-tech acoustic speed cameras to catch and photograph cars which sound a bit too noisy on a weekend. So if your exhaust emits a decibel reading which disturbs a council officer's evening telly, you'll get snapped and hit with a massive fine. I wouldn't mind one of those around my part of the world some days. Anyway, apparently we can't get police to stop real crime, but Adelaide Council's now going to drop millions to deploy the literal sound police, honestly.

If you need a decibel reader and a quiet hours permit just to step on the accelerator, driving down the road has officially lost the plot. But next time you're stuck in traffic down south, you'd better think twice before tapping the horn unless you're prepared to explain your decibel levels to court.

0: in the US of A, in the Big Apple, New York City Council politicians are pushing a brand new law which lets employees take paid sick leave for their pets. So if your dog gets a case of the sniffles, if your cat needs a mental health day, if your goldfish has been flushed down the toilet, you can officially call in sick to work. The law covers everything from lap dogs to service animals. Farm cows, though, have been specifically excluded from taking a stress day. I guess even the world of woke doesn't care about farmers. Local farmers have pointed out they're trying to grow food, not running a emotional support for a retreat for wild game. But next time your boss asks for a doctor's certificate, just hand them a note from your vet, unless you're a dairy farmer. In which case, you'd better get back to work. It won't be long before the CFME opens up a vet clinic to capitalise on the initiative.
1: I've never heard so much bells in my whole life.

saying in New York City, progressive politicians, they're really regressive. They've introduced a brand new eco law forcing cafes to accept whatever monster container a customer drags in off the street. They claim it's about clearing single-use plastic off the pavement, but underpaid baristas are sounding the alarm over tight-fisted locals turning up with 5-litre plastic buckets to get a coffee refill. Opportunistic coffee lovers, they're trying to score a week's supply of caffeine for the price of a small flat white, are completely exploiting the green loophole. Meanwhile, experts point out that farming the extra amount of coffee beans to fill these giant cups takes away more water and land, actually hurting the planet even more. So, in their desperate rush to save the environment from the plastic lid, the bureaucrats have accidentally managed to wreck it with a bucket. Honestly, if you're rocking up to your local cafe expecting to fill a giant bucket with cappuccino, your morning routine is a total mug's game.

I guess it's Britain's most iconic, chaotic puppet show. It's officially gone PC on the seaside. A veteran performer in Dorset claims he saved Punch and Judy from extinction by making one massive modern tweak. It turns out Mr. Punch and Judy have completely stopped fighting each other, which is actually the main part of every show. Look, you've got to wonder how far all of this progressive makeover is going to go. Next thing you know, the crocodile will go vegan. The officer will be replaced by a modern HR mediator. Punch will spend 40 minutes calming down calmly talking through his feelings in couples therapy. Honestly, I reckon by next summer, the kids won't be screaming, "He's behind you." They'll be yelling out, "He's violating your personal boundaries."

0: you see, all of those wokey pokies, they completely blow me away every week. We carefully prepare those. They're curated. We've checked them past legal and HR because we have to make sure that we meet all the woke rules when it comes to the wokey pokey. We do that for you. I just wanted to share. 133-882, it's 6 to midnight.
1: 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And while we were there, we recorded a little sound. It's the 4RO Perry's IGA Secret Sound. 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The 4RO Perry's IGA Secret Sound. Thanks to Perry's IGA, Dean Street, Wandle and Yeppoon. 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
0: It looks like a great weekend for weather right across Queensland. 29 degrees in Charters Towers, Frizz and Mount Isa 31. And for the southeast corner, 25 degrees, almost like air conditioned weather. Looking at a bit of interest with what's happening with some of the defence assets around Australia, golf courses being disposed of. The government getting rid of our history frightens me. The birthplace of the RAAF at Point Cook is currently being pushed for historic protection because they don't want this thing to disappear. And the RAF base was founded over a century ago, instrumental in training for both world wars, and now for sale. It's being considered unfit for purpose. Can we actually create a history that will last longer than the next budget shortfall? I just think it's insane for us to wipe out our history so quickly. Kids are not getting taught our history, not getting the values, the experience, and all of those things that come from learning a bit of history. I'm a bit distressed with some of the reports that I know there's this sort of war of words between the US and Canada. It doesn't affect us directly. Donald Trump taking a Nikko pen and deciding to wipe out Lake Ontario and calling it Lake America, all part of the spin. But when I start to hear reports that Iran is openly out to kill Donald Trump's youngest son, Barron Trump, you know that in your heart of hearts there's something wrong here. Something simply wrong here. Our children, our families of our politicians should be left alone. Either way, you have a great weekend.
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5: In this bulletin, a fresh threat in Nepal, a crime spree on the Sunshine Coast, and Broncos officials apologise for their skipper's farewell. It's midday. Good afternoon. I'm Georgia Kondek. There is a fresh threat of flooding as families in Australia wait for answers following the deadly flash flooding in Nepal. Nelson Scott is covering the disaster.
11: Police and other security personnel have been deployed in Nepal in the hours after a torrent of brown water wreaked havoc near the border with Tibet. The Nepalese Prime Minister says 69 rescue flights have helped more than 500 people to safety across the day. 39 Australians are understood to be among the over 500 foreign nationals still missing in the country, as loved ones around the world say they're struggling to get information. There are fears of fresh flooding in the Himalayas as two lakes formed by debris are at risk of bursting. Australia's government has committed $5 million in humanitarian aid. Covering the Nepal flood disaster, Nelson Scott.
5: Two men are facing court today following a violent crime spree from the Wide Bay area to the Sunshine Coast. Georgina Winter reports.
12: Two men allegedly stole 12 firearms and a car from a children's home on Wednesday night. The following morning, police located the stolen car burnt out. Over several hours, a second vehicle was stolen and one man was taken into custody. But the second suspect managed to evade police, steal another vehicle, fire a shot at a Polair helicopter and trigger a brief PSPA. He was eventually arrested in Noosa Heads. Police Inspector John Marney says multiple firearms were recovered from the vehicle.
14: The male person was in possession of 10 firearms immediately prior and at the time of his arrest.
12: The accused face a combined 45 charges and police are still searching for two outstanding firearms. Georgina Winter reporting.
5: A boat capsized has led to a dramatic rescue just south of the Queensland border. Amy Drew has more.
15: A catamaran flipped off the coast of Fingal Head in northern New South Wales about 5:30 yesterday afternoon, throwing three on board into the water. They managed to trigger an emergency beacon to alert authorities, crews arriving to find the trio clinging to the overturned hull. A rescue chopper winched them to safety. A man in his 70s is believed to have suffered a serious head injury and was rushed to the Gold Coast University Hospital. Two other men aged in their 30s and 60s were treated for hypothermia. Amy Drew reporting.
5: Major rail closures will impact the Beenleigh and Gold Coast lines for 3 weeks during the spring school holidays starting September 19. It's aimed to enable key works across several projects, including the Cross River Rail, along with major track and station works across the entire network. Timetable changes will also apply for the Airport, Cleveland, Doomben and Fernie Grove lines. A Gold Coast woman has given birth to a set of twins with different biological parents in an Australian first. Chloe Affleck has the details.
16: The woman had agreed to be a surrogate for another couple before unknowingly falling pregnant with her own child. DNA testing uncovered a boy was the result of the embryo transfer and the second, a girl, was the biological child of the surrogate and her spouse. The children grew as gestational twins and she gave birth to both by caesarean section in November last year. The baby boy and girl will each be raised by their biological families, but the parents have confirmed they will grow up knowing one another. Chloe Affleck, Brisbane.
17: Queensland researchers trialled growing tomatoes with and without food and garden waste compost added to their soil. As part of the University of Queensland study, groups of volunteers tasted the tomatoes 5 days after harvest and again after a week in storage. Dr. Nicole Robson says the panel rated the compost soil tomatoes superior in taste and quality.
18: At that second time point, we found that the tasters preferred the Fogo tomatoes. They described them at that point as being more aromatic and sweeter and less bland. And the chemical analysis found slightly higher sugar levels and decreased acid.
17: Queensland primary school students will receive life-saving lessons under a new safety program. It will enable students to understand the various electrical hazards and that can occur during storm season. Teachers will also receive support with curriculum requirements through the initiative. And the Broncos have apologised to fans and members after bungling Adam Reynolds' farewell ceremony. Lachlan Gray reports.
19: Last night was supposed to be a celebration of the champion halfback with 36,000 people in attendance for Reynolds' final appearance at Suncorp Stadium. Fans left fuming after their retiring skipper's lap of honour was interrupted by a sponsor activation over the big screens. In a statement, club officials said a power outage affected their game day broadcast schedule, but admitted they got it wrong and should have prioritised sharing Reynolds' final moments as a Bronco. Lachlan Gray, Brisbane.
17: To finance, the All Ords is up 29 points at 9,272. Gold is trading at $4,581 an ounce, and $1 Australian buying 72 US cents.
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17: A coaching legend has weighed in on the debate surrounding the NRL's new kickoff rule. The tweak was trialled during the Storm's 26-point win over the Broncos, which allowed the conceding team the option to kick or receive the ball. Many were left criticising the proposal. But Rabbitohs coach Wayne Bennett says it's just another tool teams can either use or miss out on.
20: You don't want to use the benefits. Well, you can just do what you always did. When you've been scored on under the present rule, then, you know, you have to kick off and you have to defend it. So if that's what you like doing, well, good on you. I'm happy for you.
17: Tonight's NRL Round 26 action kicks off with the Seagulls taking on the Dragons before the Panthers host the Bulldogs. Meantime, Billy Slater is keeping the door open for a second stint as Maroons head coach. The Queenslander stepped down earlier this month after 5 years and 3 series wins at the helm. Aussie golfer Minwoo Lee has fired 8 under to take an early 2-shot lead in round one of the Tour Championship. Countryman Adam Scott 4 shots behind in 6. And Fulham and Chelsea have both taken wins in round two of the EFL Cup. That's news and sport.
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0: and with partly cloudy days and tops in the mid to late 20s.
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2: 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Yeah. 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
3: All right, well, let's get into it. Thank you for joining us on this Friday. Yes, we're at the end of the working week. I guess that's a good thing, isn't it? 131873, the open line number, if you'd like to join us. 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Click on the feedback icon. Now, look, something I think you want to going to sink your teeth into later this hour. I'll speak to Tom Forrest, who is the Urban Task Force CEO. Now, this is a story relating to the inner west of Sydney particularly, but it really is a story that bit by bit is going to become more common across all of Australia. Certainly the highly built areas, the dense areas, the places where more and more people are wanting to call home. So Queensland, southeast corner, Sydney, Melbourne, Perth, the, you know, these sort of places. And that's the relationship between parking spaces, off-street parking spaces, and new build apartments. Because once upon a time, there was logic that applied, you see. And people that were building and people that were in the planning game, who made the decisions about requisite parking spaces, so on and so forth, they understood that on average, people are going to at least have one motor vehicle per family. They may not use it every day. They might, like I do, take public transport to work on occasions and that sort of thing, if it's available. But there are many, many reasons why someone would need a motor vehicle. And the funny thing about motor vehicles is until we invent a way to make them just sort of disappear, we're going to have to park them somewhere. And generally, people like a rather expensive purchase like a motor vehicle to be parked securely in a garage or a grudge, as Tony Gregg would used to say. So what are they doing now? Well, because they're desperately trying to build more and more apartments to house this inflow of humanity that is coming Australia's way at the government's behest. But at the same time, they're trying to push down the price of those new builds because the cost has exploded. And associated with all of that, we've got all these people in government departments that hate cars, are worried about global warming, and seem obsessed with public transport. They've put it all together and come up with this witch's brew, which says, well, from now on, you don't need to have garages associated with new builds. And this is being driven most obviously in the Sydney CBD. But some of the adjoining councils are now getting in on the act, and before long, this will be Australia-wide. You just mark my words. As the Sydney Morning Herald reports today, the decades-old assumption that every new home must come with a car space is now being challenged as a growing number of Sydney's councils slash parking requirements in new developments. Now, the question I will ask Tom Forrest later this hour is a pretty simple one. And if he's listening, he can prepare for it. It's this. Is this being done because the average home buyer is saying to the industry, we don't have and never will have or want a car, so get rid of that off-street parking thing. We don't want to pay for it. Or is it because the planning boffins ideologically are saying, we don't want you to have a car. Therefore, we're going to put in place laws which make it nearly impossible for you to own one. I suspect the latter has a lot more than the former when it comes to the truth of the matter. As it says quite clearly here, the Inner West, they've recently done a report, that's Inner West Council in Sydney, and they've argued that these changes were needed to address not buyer demand, no, to address worsening traffic congestion, to encourage greater use of public transport, and to improve housing affordability. Now, notice in there no mention of the fact that this is being driven by buyers, that people are going around the block of town hall and saying, hey, we don't want these parking spaces. Don't bother putting them in. Change the planning laws. You can knock $100,000 off the ticket price of that flat. We don't want the parking space. Get rid of it. No. That's not coming loud and clear from the market. the market still says, by and large, look, we'd love to have a parking spot, if not two, because we've got a couple of cars and we've got plenty of stuff. We need storage. The apartment's tiny. There's no inbuilt cupboards. We've got to put all the stuff somewhere. Mm-mm, no. So this is coming from councils and being driven by boffins who don't want you to have a car. Now, I mean, if they were, I mean, call me simplistic, but if they were worried about worsening traffic congestion, wouldn't the idea be to lower migration, to take a bit of heat out of the market? I mean, is that too simple? I don't know. Maybe another idea would be to incentivize people to live in Armidale rather than Annandale. And then you can have all the garages you want. I suspect there's more than just a little streak of green ideology coming through all of this. I'll get your take on it after we speak to Tom Forrest. Now, speaking of real estate, Alice is back from Domain, so we'll get a bit of a sense, a bit of a pulse of the real estate market in Brisbane and Sydney today when we speak to, and Canberra, of course, when we speak to Alice in the second hour of the program. For Friday food, something a little different. We're not going to champion a restaurant or a type of cuisine or anything today. A very, I think, interesting initiative. And I'll speak to Mitch Moore, who is a co-founder of this group called Second Chance Kitchen. Now, I mean, we often say that certain people change people's lives. Well, these guys are doing that because they're going into prisons, and not with every inmate, of course, but with the ones that they deem appropriate, are teaching them the skills of cooking. And of course, you know, one of the facts is that when people come out of prison, they may not have much of a skill base to then go and get gainful employment. Well, this helps. Many of them might have gone into prison. Their relationship has since broken down. They were never the one to be able to cook the spaghetti bolognese on a Saturday night in the old days. So they can sort of look after themselves a little bit when they get out. It just makes that transition back to civilian life, to free life, that much easier. I think it's a great idea. So that'll be the focus for Friday Food today. Of course, we'll keep you across any updates that come out of Canberra or the Foreign Minister's Office concerning Nepal and Tibet. The numbers of the missing, I think we're looking at least 1,400 individuals at least. I mean, it's staggering. The destruction is just horrendous. And we've now got people on hands and knees, you know, going through layers of mud. They're looking in tunnels. They're looking everywhere for people that might somehow have survived. It is a truly tragic situation in a very difficult part of the world to access. We'll give you any updates that come to light, of course, between now and 3 o'clock. So stay with us, all of that and more. 131873. Where it's about to go 18 past 12. Well, look, it would seem that Anthony Albanese has taken a liking to the old captain's call, because within the space of, I think, about a week, we've seen him declare that the WA GST arrangement is off limits. He's overridden Chris Bowen and he's granted Queensland, as we discussed yesterday, the right to use coal-fired power to support data centres. And now it looks like it's emerging that he spiked this plan from Tony Burke to reduce the number of refugee visas in order to get migration under control. Now, of course, precedent would suggest all of that is within the gift of the Prime Minister to do, but it does carry enormous risk. Just ask Tony Abbott. I mean, you'll recall that for the apparent sin of reintroducing knights and dames to the National Honours List, his detractors sniffed an opportunity and then leveraged the captain's call to expedite the leadership challenge of Malcolm Turnbull. Well, thankfully for Anthony Albanese, despite being unpopular and certainly struggling in the polls, there is no Turnbull-like figure lurking in the shadows among the Labor cabinet at the moment. But the similarities with 2015 are there for all to see. I mean, I think it's easy to forget that just 2 years earlier, Abbott had won a landslide election victory, almost identical in scale to Albanese's crushing win over Peter Dutton. Now, Abbott defeated Kevin Rudd, 90 seats to 55. Albo beat Dutton, you'll recall, 94 to 43. But broken promises saw the honeymoon come to an early end with the first Abbott hockey budget, and they never recovered from there. Sound familiar? And then, of course, came the so-called captain's calls, and before long, a restless backbench made their move. Now, what no doubt emboldens Anthony Albanese, despite the historical analogy, are the rules that the Labor Party put in place following the Rudd-Gillard-Rudd leadership circus that certainly make it much harder for a restive Labor backbench to roll their leader. But as protective as those rules might be, Albo nonetheless has to watch his back, because he doesn't have much political capital left to burn. And when you start to tread on the toes of your own senior ministers, you can make powerful enemies pretty fast. Now, in many ways, the rise of One Nation and the subsequent splintering of the vote on the right is really disguising the depth of this Prime Minister's unpopularity. You see, if One Nation were polling where they traditionally do, which is, you know, 4 or whatever percent, the coalition primary vote would be hovering around 40. And as with sport, momentum can be a very powerful thing in politics. But be that as it may, as things stand, Anthony Albanese remains in the lodge, and he shows no sign of relinquishing what appears to be an increased penchant for command and control leadership. I guess if nothing else, he's a good brawler, and he's pretty street smart, politically speaking, of course. And that is to say, although many of his policies are proving bad for the national economy, they're popular among certain sections of society, especially among the young, where Labour bean counters have worked out they need a particular percentage to win an election. Now, as both the 2022 and the 2025 election showed, Labour don't need a majority of the primary vote to win handsomely. I mean, heck, they barely need a third of it. And so careful courting of particular sections of society goes into every policy that Albanese brings forth, every single one of them. And despite occasional flourishes with ideas like high-speed rail, the more one looks, the more obvious it becomes that his premiership isn't all that interested in nation-building, despite what they might say. The truth is, their main goal is building something else, and that is a voting base just large enough to win under the preferential voting system. It's divide and conquer at its most brazen. It's us versus them, or our voters and their voters sort of stuff. I mean, how else to explain the recent budget and all those subsequent decisions? Just like Morrison needed to win the West, Albo knows he's got to hold as many seats over there as possible if he's to prevail at the next election, hence the continuation of this GST deal. I mean, everyone knows it's bad policy, it's rubbish economics, but that's not the point. You see, likewise, the changes to housing in the recent budget, the consequences of that already being felt in values, rents and auction clearance rates, but again, they were never about improving the fundamentals of housing affordability because they can't do it. It was always about gesturing to that identified cohort that Labour have chosen to court and in an economically damaging way to say, guys, we've got your back. Now, the hex debt amnesty was the same sort of thing, and now it seems we've got the Prime Minister saying that the flagged cuts to the annual refugee intake won't proceed because it might upset the base. Now, you see, Albanese knows that instead of cutting the refugee intake by 6,250 places, as has been suggested they were going to do, most of his backbench and the Labour membership actually wanted increased 7,000 to go to 27,000 per annum. Now, that's the position adopted at the recent national conference as an aspiration. But the problem for the true believers is that the majority of Australians have clearly expressed a desire to get migration numbers down and to do very substantially down. And you're not going to be able to do that without making a few tough decisions along the way. I mean, you simply can't maintain the refugee intake, the student intake, the family reunion intake, and all the other streams, and achieve an overall reduction in the annual number. Can't be done. So, by extension, if the refugee intake is a sacred cow, then you've got to cut deeper somewhere else. But where's that to be? From the student intake that contributes billions to the national economy every year? Or the allegedly skilled migration stream that apparently helps plug gaps in the workforce? I mean, I think it says something about the modern Labour movement that they're passionate defenders of the government-funded refugee intake remaining at elevated levels, and yet many of them fiercely oppose skilled labourers being expedited to help address, for example, the desperate shortage of construction workers that's holding the country back. I mean, you sort of get the feeling that for many of the true believers, the economy doesn't really rate that high on the old priority list. And as Phil Currie reminds us in today's Fin Review, this week actually marks the 25th anniversary of the Tampa crisis. Of course, that redefined the way that Australia handled the question of immigration. But you see, sadly, many learnt the wrong lessons from Tampa. As John Howard often reflected well after the event, once the Australian public were convinced that the government had restored order to the borders, it allowed for a significant increase in the annual intake. That's just what happened. In other words, the public are actually open to a strong migrant intake if they have confidence that the government of the day have everything else under control. But you see, that everything includes more than just control of our maritime borders. And the problem, even under the Liberals, was that even when legal pathways were looked at, they became too well-trodden. You see, increasingly, the problems with immigration materialise at our airports rather than our extensive northern coastline. Abuse of the visa system is now rife, and the Administrative Appeals Tribunal is simply overrun with claims and appeals. And beyond that, the increasing political deference to tribalism over unity, well, that's further alienated the public, who are growing concerned that we are failing to assimilate such massive numbers into the broader Australian way of life. And then, of course, there's the issue of housing, infrastructure, hospital beds, you name it. In other words, many voters believe the government have once again lost control of the situation, and their attitude to immigration is following the age-old path as a result. Now, tinkering at the edges just won't cut it anymore. Root and branch reform is needed. The spirit of Tampa must be revived. But when we resurrect that old line that went with it about we will decide who comes to this country and the circumstances in which they come, I think it's time the we in that is the Australian voting public for a change. And not just those who govern us, informed as they are by the usual lobby groups, who of course have their own agendas.
1: Everybody's been asking, where's the 4RO pickup? There were accusations it had been lost in a poker game. Some suggested it was abducted by aliens. And the most outlandish of all, it had been hit by a bus. But the 4RO pickup is alive and well. And back on the streets of CQ. Loaded up thanks to Doblo's Farmers Market, Galactic Donuts, CQ Today, and plenty more. The 4RO pickup with Reckless Callie behind the wheel. So grab the freebies and get out of the way. 990 4RO.
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8: All right, we're underway. 29 past 12. Thanks for being with us, by the way. 131873. Plenty of texts. Someone here says, if the GST breakdown is so bad, why didn't the Liberals fix it? Well, because they are as cowardly as the current government. That's why. It's simple buying votes. No other way to describe it. Buying votes. They needed to win those seats in the West. It worked for Scott Morrison at that time. And now the Labor Party realise they can't afford to lose those seats either. I think they hold 13 of the 16 or whatever seats in Western Australia. You start saying we're going to we'll go back to the way the GST redistribution used to be, you'll lose a stack of seats. They can't afford to do it. It's just as simple as that.

0: bad economics, but it's good politics, I suppose. Anthony says, I had a relative on Wallara Council, I think he says, admitted to me that council will never make it easier to drive around, so to discourage car use. That seems to be what's happening. A couple of notes also about what we were saying yesterday with nuclear power. I've got a note here from, I think it's Cole, who said yesterday had a couple of callers read nuclear. He said, point your listeners, if you could, to an Australian invention called Synroc, S-Y-N-R-O-C-K. It's underproving at Lucas Heights, apparently. I'll have a look at that. According to this text, it says it can encapsulate all nuclear waste for eons, no leaching. Seems basic logic to me, but no one talks about it. Everyone should visit Lucas Heights. Appreciate that. I'll have a look myself for Synroc, S-Y-N-R-O-C-K. Mary on the text says, with all the new townhouses, which are now going up everywhere, plus granny flats at the rear, suburbs are looking like slums. Bins are now being left in the front yards and even at the front boundary lines permanently. I can't say I've noticed that, but, I mean, suppose when you've got a small block of land and you've got now a granny flat, you've got a main house, you've got this and you've got that. I mean, the bins have to go somewhere. Is it a good look to have them at the front of the house? No. But I, look, with respect, Mary, I think we've got bigger fish to fry. 131873. G'day, Jenny.
1: Hi. I was just listening to you when you were talking about how councils are doing away with garages and that.
0: Yes.
1: And it's not a new concept. I mean, I lived in the UK for 15 years and over there, barely anyone has a garage and you just park on street and, you know, you just get on with it. That's the way it is. I mean, over there, space is a premium and I don't think it's actually anything to do with council trying to get rid of people's cars. I think it's more the fact that adding a garage takes up valuable space that you could then put on couple more apartments and make more money off it than a garage, and you know, you just got to accept that space is premium, and if you want to live in that suburb then you got to go without a garage. And you just, I mean, it doesn't help with congestion by any means. I mean, I used to fight tooth and nail with my neighbors to be the first one home in the evening to get a spot.
0: But, it, but know, Jenny, isn't that the issue? I mean, do we really want, you know, like the Hunger Games at 6 o'clock in every street, people trying to get a parking spot?
1: Well, no, but I guess what I'm saying is that if you want to live in that suburb, then that's the price you pay, isn't it? Like, if you don't want to live there, then go to further out. Like,
0: but when you say, I understand what you're saying is right. I mean, I've lived in the UK for a while. I know what you mean. But when you say if you want to live in that suburb, I mean, the fact of the matter is that suburb is now becoming almost every suburb. I mean, the developments are going on everywhere. And this is going to be more, this will mushroom everywhere. You know, more and more, there'll be fewer and fewer garages being built or off-street parking as part of the zoning laws. And I'm not sure it's got anything other to do than this, you know, bean counting attitude behind the scenes. They don't like cars. I mean, I can't imagine what else it is.
1: Well, no, I just think space is premium, and therefore, if you can put more apartments in without a garage, you're going to make more money there, aren't you, than you are going to make on a garage. So I don't know. I just think that you've got to suck it up and get on with it, and there's bigger fish to fry, really, than whether you've got a parking spot or not. I mean, I've got a double garage and I don't even bloody use it. I like park my car on the driveway.
0: But you're in a detached home by the sound of things.
1: Yes.
0: Yeah. Well, obviously. We're talking here about but obviously we're talking about apartments, and people in apartments can't park on the driveway, Jenny, can they?
1: Well, no, but what I'm saying is if they choose to live there, then they know the parking situation.
0: But Jenny, you've got to be more realistic, I think, with respect. It's not just about choice. I mean, a lot of people can't afford to have a detached home. Detached homes are becoming the minority in our suburbs. Apartments are going to be the majority. And it's not so much about choice. It's about where the heck they can just afford to buy or rent. And yet a lot of people are going to need a car. So if there's no off-street parking, they're going to be parking out the front of your house, and before long you won't be parking there, or you know, your friends, when they come over, won't be able to park there, so on and so forth. It'll be a mess.
1: No, but I just think that, like, you're talking about inner Sydney where this is happening, right? So, you know, people, I don't know how much it is to live in Sydney. I've never lived there. So therefore, surely it's cheaper to live out in suburbs than it is to live in the CBD of, or wherever it is, of Sydney. And therefore, you know, like I couldn't afford to live in Brisbane because we were priced out of market. So we went out to Ipswich.
0: Yeah, well, look, I mean, and fair enough. And as I said, if more people were able to decentralise, that would be a good thing. But, you know, it's a complicated reality, is it not? I mean, it would be lovely if we had a world where, okay, I can't afford to live in Brisbane, so I'll just go and move to Rockhampton or whatever it is. But you've got to be able to have gainful employment in Rockhampton. And, you know, people live near family because there might be grandparents doing caring duties. And life is complicated. I mean, one of the things that wasn't so complicated once upon a time is if you bought somewhere, you at least had off-street parking as part of the price. But now that's being taken away. And when I say inner Sydney, I mean, some of these suburbs are 6-7 kilometres out from the CBD. It's not like they're, you know, underneath Centrepoint Tower. We've got to be realistic about this. I appreciate the call. Thank you. G'day, Jack.
2: Hi, how are you going?
0: I'm well, mate. Hope you are too.
2: I'm good. I'm recently retired, 40 years in the construction and trades industries.
0: Yes.
2: I'm in both around Australia and Singapore. I listen to everyone, including the Prime Minister, talk about bringing in overseas tradesmen and such. I'm down in Tassie. If you're a New South Wales Sparky, you can't come here and work. You have to go through a process of getting a licence to work here. Each state, the unions have got it, so everyone and the government doesn't push away from it because they're getting that licence fee. So if you're a Sparky in Perth, you can't go to Queensland, vice versa. You've got to fill out all this and pay some licence fee. Mm-hmm. How are we going to bring someone in from India?
0: Well, I mean, there's so much.
2: I'll never get a job.
0: Yeah, there's so much complication. There's obviously a push on at the moment, Jack, to try to streamline some of these rules. But I mean, this is why I've been saying forever: if we want to boost productivity, you know, and we want to try to cut down on some of the cost of doing business in Australia and government in Australia, what we've got to do is have a constitutional round table, a federation round table. The great Professor David Flint put me onto this idea. I don't know, 15 years ago. Where you get constitutional experts, and we nut out what the state should be doing, what the Commonwealth should be doing. We've got to stop standing on everybody else's toes because it creates situations just like the one you've highlighted, which seems rather strange in a nation that federated 124 years ago, 125 years ago. I mean, we're a little slow to streamline things. Mate, I appreciate that call and from your experience. Thank you. We'll take a break more in a moment.
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4: Now, look, we've got a full board of calls. Hang on there. We'll get back to your calls as soon as we can. It is on this parking issue. I thought it would fire people up. But, you see, this is all changing. Not in every suburb, not in every council, not yet in every city, but it's going to happen. In all the built-up areas, this idea is going to become more and more popular until people, I think, realise it's impractical. And this is this push now from the inner west of Sydney, but it's elsewhere. And other councils have already done it to allow the developers, when they go to build their projects, fewer and fewer off-street parking spaces allocated per apartment. As I said, it seems to be a growing trend, where an increasing number of councils progressing major housing developments, you know, apartment builds, with a diminishing number of parking spots. Now, I think you might recall back in May, you might remember I spoke with Dominic Behrens from the Grattan Institute, and they did a report calling on a change to car parking space rules, very similar to actually what is now being enacted in a lot of, they did their modelling. But yeah, you and I know generally modelling's a load of hooey. Yeah, you can, modelling's GIGO, garbage in, garbage out, right? It's not science, and it shouldn't be treated as such. Anyway, Tom Forrester's the CEO of the Urban Task Force. Of course, they've got a role to play in all of these sort of decisions. He's been good enough to join me. Tom, good afternoon.
5: Good afternoon.
4: I was about to say good morning. I don't know where I am. Okay, so tell me, we've obviously got intense pressures in the housing market in Sydney, in Queensland's southeast corner, in Melbourne, and increasingly even Adelaide and all these other places. So something's got to give. Is parking the things that's really got to give?
5: Well, it's not. I mean, We'll give small praise up front to where praise is due, and that is the Inner West Council has done a fair bit of hard yards in terms of increasing the housing supply numbers in their area. The Bays Precinct, Parramatta Road, there's big additional housing supply coming to that area. But I'm going to quibble with the detail, because when you start really limiting the number of car spaces, in some of the studio spaces, there are no cars available. In some of the one and two bedroom flats, it's 0.4 and 0.7 cars per unit. It becomes a social engineering exercise, because a lot of people just can't get through their day without a car. They can't get to work on a metro that's or a train line or a bus if they're a shift worker, if they've got a family and they've got to take their kids to school, if they're a cleaner or a nurse, a police officer, even a teacher who might be required to work at more than one location. It's often just not possible. It's fine if you work in the CBD of Sydney. It's fine if you're a middle-class, white-collar worker.
4: But no kids and no responsibilities, so yeah, sure.
5: They're exactly right. But a lot of, there's large cohorts of people. Any tradie needs a vehicle. They all need their vehicles. They can't use public transport to lug around the heavy gear that they use to do their work.
4: Okay, so where's this coming from then? I mean, look, I suspect this is, you've said social engineering, I suspect this is all this we hate cars stuff, and this is their way of making it happen.
5: Car agenda.
4: Yeah.
5: You're exactly right.
4: So, I mean, the councils will say, oh, no, we hate cars stuff, and this is their way of making it happen.
5: Car agenda.
4: Yeah.
5: You're exactly right.
4: So, I mean, that's all? Because, I mean, the councils will say, oh, no, we consulted our residents. Well, I mean, I don't know. How widely?

0: decide. If there's a market for underground parking and people are prepared to pay extra for that, let the developers listen to the real estate agents who are out there talking to purchasers every single day, and they'll say, and the market will sort out if we want no car spaces, one car space, three car spaces. No developer wants to build extra underground car spaces. They cost a fortune. Yeah. But I can tell you, the punters out there are demanding that they want it. So what this really becomes then, why would council be pursuing such an agenda? Because they don't like the tradies. They don't like the families. They don't like the people that don't fit in with their version of Newtown. You see the young person that the Sydney Morning Herald put on their pages to promote this policy from the Inner West Council was a 23-year-old student engineer with an e-bike. Well, I'm sorry, that doesn't represent families, that doesn't represent tradies, that doesn't represent police officers and nurses. That's not representative of the broader community that we have to service.
1: Well, I mean, you and I both know, because I think we're practical people, that even if you don't have a car, let's say you got one of the e-bikes, well, you're still not really wanting to leave that on the street. They tend to go in the garage or in the parking space. They're often behind some sort of grill or gate door, and in there's also the surfboard and a spare mattress and this. And yeah, I mean, because the apartments are now so small and pokey, that's now the walk-in robe, right? So, I mean, we know how people live, yet if you're going to whisk this away from them because you don't like cars or you're worried about... if you're worried about congestion, wouldn't you be saying, why don't we tap the brakes on migration a little bit here and catch up? I mean, isn't that the solution, right? Rather than trying to solve a problem by creating another problem?
0: It's an entirely different question to be asked. Probably not got time to be going into the whole migration debate today in the context of car parking. But I think that the idea of just solving the problem by putting constraints on the availability of car parks is a solution that favours certain cohorts of the community but ignores others. And as a result of that, you don't get a diverse community in these well-located suburbs. And where that's the case, that's just not fair because it's excluding people and we don't want to see that.
1: No, what I'm particularly worried about, though, is not even just the ideology driving this. I mean, look, we know there are certain parts of Sydney and Brisbane that have some rather strange people in control, but okay, that's I mean, they got voted in, that's democracy for you. But in some areas, not only are there going to be zero parking allocated for studios and one-bedroom apartments or whatever 0.4 of a space is. I mean, I don't even know what that is. But then, as part of the rules, residents of newly built apartment developments will also be barred from applying for parking permits. So in other words, you can't park in a garage that doesn't exist. You can't park on the street because we're not going to give you a permit. You're not going to be having a car full stop. I mean, is that really the role of a council?
0: So you're being forced further and further to the outskirts of Sydney. That doesn't suit everyone's agenda. It's environmentally unsound because you're making people drive long distances to get to their workplaces, and it's manifestly unfair. We say this is social engineering gone wrong, and Inner West Council, along with the others that have implemented this policy, should take another look.
1: Okay, they won't, though. So how do we force them to?
0: Well, I guess then the next stop is the Minister for Planning, and the Planning Department, Urban Task Force, has already made strong...
1: Are they arcing up? Because, I mean, you know, they're just allowing everything to go ahead, left, right and centre, these transport-oriented I mean, see, my problem is, Tom, I think in that department, they've got the same mindset at play. Oh, you can all get on the metro. Hey, you don't need a car. Yeah, it doesn't matter if your Aunt Maud's 85 and, you know, lives 38 suburbs away. You don't need to visit her. You've got Zoom. I mean, that's the mindset, right?
0: We're not seeing it in every location. I think the mindset is sometimes let's just let the councils do what they want because it's too much grief if we take them on. I'm saying to the department, to the minister, sometimes you need to take the councils on. They've done so successfully in relation to housing supply, but the message hasn't gone through on other practical measures like parking and the availability of parking amenity. I think that message has to be drilled into councils by the government sooner rather than later.
1: Yeah, you're reluctant to criticise the state government, but I mean, is it not true, Tom, that if they go ahead and develop Roselle Wharf or whatever it's down the back here where I am?
0: Yeah, the Bays Precinct.
1: Precinct, that there'll be hardly any off-street parking available at all, and that's under the state government's vision.
0: and I'm concerned about that. My criticism relates to the state government as much as it does to councils. I think, and I always say,

0: let the market decide what's appropriate. Just because there's a metro station nearby doesn't mean that that station's going to be able to get all of those groups of people that we were talking about before to and from all of the things they have to do in a day, be that school pickup runs, be that sporting activities, be that getting to work and back, be that night shift workers, etc., etc. The fact is we don't want to exclude those people from any of those communities, state government-led or council-led, and so the message goes to both equally.
1: Well said. Just finally, how many of these councillors do you reckon don't own a car?
0: I reckon they all own a car.
1: And last time I checked, they'd all have off-street parking at the council HQ, wouldn't they?
0: Both at work and at home.
1: Are they hypocrites?
0: I believe they are.
1: Good to speak. Thanks, Tom.
0: Cheers.
1: Tom Forrest, Chief Executive of the Urban Task Force. Didn't miss. Tell me what you make of it. 131873.
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1: Yeah, this has got you going, no doubt about it. It's 5 and a bit to 1. Ron's there in Brizzy. G'day, Ron.
11: Good afternoon, sir. Really quick. So my first 2 points will be, and that's it. One, A, your insurance goes up if you don't have a carport, because you've got to park outside on the road.
1: Yes.
11: And two, I live out in the suburbs in Brisbane and they're already making our streets smaller, which means that if anyone parks on the street on either side, you have no way of getting through.
1: Well, you that's a good point. I hadn't thought of that, but in all these new, even in the detached suburbs, all these new built areas, I mean, the streets are not as wide as they were in the old suburbs.
11: Nope. So I used to live in Canberra where you could drive pretty much a truck down both sides. Now I can barely get a car down the centre. And if I get someone having a party, I'm just glad I've got two ways to get to my cul-de-sac, because if I've got no way to get through and if I ask them to move, they won't do it.
1: Yeah. Look, I really appreciate the call. There's a good point you raise. We'll get to more calls after the news. But, I mean, this is the problem. So we know there's a problem. We know that our cities are growing very quickly. Certain parts of this country are growing very quickly. And space is a premium. But the way to solve that isn't to deny people the ability to own a motor vehicle, which in many cases in Australia is the most sensible and productive way to get from point A to point B. Yeah, as Tom Forrest quite rightly said, all this is social engineering. Social engineering. And it's completely impractical for the Australian way of life. And I think it's cognizant of, on the Australian public to fight back against it before it's too late. News coming up in a moment.
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1: It's 1 o'clock. Good afternoon. I'm Georgia Kondek. The Foreign Minister says the scale of the disaster in Nepal is making it difficult to get information about missing Australians. The number of Australians unaccounted for in the flash flooding tragedy has increased to 39. DFAT officials are now on the ground in the country helping to track them down. Penny Wong has told Nine they'll deploy more personnel over the coming days.
2: The first priority is for us to do everything we can first on the ground to ascertain the whereabouts and the status of Australians, to confirm their welfare, and second, to ensure we provide whatever information we can to the next of kin. We're doing that.
1: Ferry services have altered today, with union members stepping up industrial action with a 24-hour work stoppage. The ferry operator has confirmed a new enterprise agreement has been put to the Maritime Union, but the MUA says what's on the table isn't good enough. The union says Brisbane City Council must also take responsibility for conditions being imposed on workers. Meantime, commuters will face major rail disruptions over the spring school holidays. The Beenleigh and Gold Coast lines will close for 3 weeks, starting September 19, for work supporting major projects. Timetable and travel changes will apply to the airport, Cleveland, Doomben and Ferny Grove rail lines. A police vehicle and helicopter have been allegedly shot at during a brazen crime spree which ended on the Sunshine Coast. It's alleged two men stole multiple firearms and vehicles during the incident, which triggered a brief lockdown yesterday. The pair, aged 44 and 21, have been charged with a combined 44 offences. Researchers have uncovered a molecular defect, which is an early warning sign of inflammatory bowel disease. The findings show the condition can begin before symptoms appear and continue slightly even when sufferers appear healthy. Dr. Andre Sampson says the discovery could help better diagnose the condition.
3: We think we've got a handle that we can maybe improve disease control, disease management, and have prognostics for the future.
1: Toxic chemicals, including radioactive uranium, have been found in an illicit cigarette brand sold in Australia. The University of Auckland has found cadmium was in much higher concentrations in Double Happiness cigarettes. And the Broncos have apologised to fans for not prioritising Adam Reynolds' full lap of honour on their game day broadcast. In a statement, club officials say a power outage affected their schedule, leading to a sponsor activation being played while Reynolds was on the field. Finance, the All Lords is up 23 points to 9,267 and one Aussie dollar buying 72 US cents.
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1: Rabbitoh Jai Arrow will celebrate his 100th NRL appearance in a special return against his former club. The Titans will don their Stand With Jai jersey to honour the milestone. Coach Josh Hannay says he's pleased they could make it happen for Jai.
4: Really glad that, yeah, as a club we can get around it. I know our guys, a lot of them know Jai quite well, and so they want to go out and honour the occasion with a good performance.
1: Tonight's NRL action kicks off with the Seagulls taking on the Dragons before the Panthers host the Bulldogs. Wallabies prop Isaac Kalia has been named to play his first test in 2 years against Argentina on Sunday. Minwoo Lee has made a sensational start to his debut tour championships, firing an 8-under-62 to take the first round lead in Atlanta. It's 1:04. That's the very latest news and sport.
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0: 4RO weather for Rockhampton and Central Queensland. 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
11: Better cloud this afternoon, but mostly fine. 28 for Rockhampton, 23 for Yeppoon, Gladstone 26 and Billawilla 28. And looking into tomorrow, a partly cloudy day, mostly fine with tops in the mid to late 20s.
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12: Now, across Australia. Yeah. Back to Afternoons with Michael McLaren.
13: Okay, let's get back into it. Thank you for joining us on this Friday. Hope we find you well, wherever you happen to be, in the car or at home or maybe somewhere you shouldn't be, but you've got the radio on. 131873, that open line number. It's an interesting little story out of the UK. The headline says, I have an 85% success rate. A witch selling spells to Gen Z. Her real name's Julie Aspinall. A self-described witch, so she hasn't been to witch university yet. So she's self-described. But apparently she rejects applications if she deems the situation hopeless. I guess that does help her get the 85% strike rate. You know, if it's going to be hard, bordering on impossible, then she says, well, no, need not apply, go down the road. And so that helps get the 85, which is a higher distinction. But it says here for Gen Z, or as some of them like to call themselves, Gen Z, the future has looked bleak for a while. Many struggle to secure a house, a job or a life partner. Is it any wonder, asks London's Telegraph, that they're turning to magic? Julie Aspinall has been selling magical products and services for the best part of a decade, but has seen business boom in recent years. The self-described witch helps clients find love, land a job or get rich, and all for 150 quid a spell. I don't know. I mean, do you believe in all that sort of stuff? Hocus pocus, isn't it? Anyway, she says, I saw a massive surge in spirituality after COVID. Younger people got involved. They stopped what they were doing and reflected, getting off the hamster wheel of life. She said, Gen Z, don't bat an eyelid, but if you said you were a witch in the 1980s, you wouldn't get a job and you'd be reported to social services. But now it's become commonplace on social media. I don't know, has it? It has. I'm being told here by some of our younger team members it has. So there's a lot of witches doing their rounds on X or, I don't know, Instagram or something. Now, this woman's 61. She makes £30,000 a year from witching. And if that's what you call it, her success is driven by a sizable social media following. She teaches age-old witchcraft to a young generation on Instagram, where she has 271,000 followers. And now she's on TikTok, and that's given her global reach. Well, I mean, we're talking about it here in Brisbane and Sydney, automatically translating her videos to users around the world. So who knows? I mean, in some part of the deep north of North Korea, there could be somebody calling on Witch Aspinall to do probably something to Kim. But short-form videos, she shows her followers apparently how to manifest a good... See, this is the latest thing, the young people manifest. I think, you know, people of previous generations had another term for that. I think it was just called wish or pray or hope for. But now they manifest, which is basically, if you're not quite up with the lingo, it's if you think about something enough and you think deeply and hard enough, you want it enough, you'll get it. Remember when Mum and Dad used to say to you, if you had nice parents as a child, they'd say, when you grow up, you can be anything you want. I mean, it's a nice idea, isn't it? But apparently these days, that's manifesting. You know, I want to be the King of England. I want to be the... And you just never know your luck, you know. So there you go. Anyone out there using the services of witches? Any witches listening? 131873. Back to the parking situation. We might need a spell to solve this, I reckon. G'day, Steve.
14: Mate, I think there's a few local councils on it and New South Wales government employing these witchy tactics because it seems very magical that things that they make us do, they don't have to do when it comes to developments and proposals. They magically make these things like car parking spaces disappear. Yeah. I got one for you.
13: Yes.
14: Homes New
13: You're
14: South Wales.
13: Steve.
14: Yeah. Homes New South Wales has a proposal for Menangle Road off at Camden Hospital. I'm sure you've heard about this because it's been causing a furor in the poor little town of Camden. They're going to build 95 social and affordable homes on a block that was swapped from being owned by Camden Hospital over to Health and, you know, one of those dodgy government swaps. And they're providing 95 social and affordable homes, which is great, in an area that has no train line, limited buses, no infrastructure to get people anywhere. Camden's not at Campbelltown where the rail line is. It's not on a rail link. There's nothing that's going to be... helping us with transportation in the next decade.
13: What's the flooding situation like on that block?
14: And how many parking spaces do you reckon?
13: Well, I'd imagine not many. That would be my guess, judging by previous stories.
14: About 45 to 50 is what the New South Wales planning portal says is acceptable. Mm. Now, the problem is, too, we have a hospital directly across the road that has no parking for staff, for people visiting the hospital. The streets are absolutely chockers every day. You cannot park.
13: Yeah, but Steve, hang on. Why would doctors and nurses need to drive to work and park? I mean, don't be so old fashioned. Why would sick people in hospital need visitors? I mean, we don't need that. We've got Zoom now, Steve. Come on.
14: And why would the doctors, nurses, and engineers that we're putting into the social affordable houses, why would they need parking?
13: Well, I don't think too many doctors will be going into social housing.
14: You never know. But it just begs to, how can they actually approve this when, you know, even to paint your fence in the same street, you have to jump through hoops because the council is so ridiculous on heritage?
13: Because they're desperate. I mean, we are facing a situation in southeast Queensland and Sydney particularly, Melbourne to an extent as well, although they've done a lot of damage down there. People don't want to move there. But the situation is we're simply trying to put too many people into the sardine tin and the sardine tin's spilling over. And so they're getting creative. And it's just chaos. You know, and you got people in Macquarie Street or wherever it happened, drawing red circles on maps from, you know, bird's eye view satellite images saying, oh, well, the metro stations there, or the train stations there, here's a 5 kilometre radius, round we go with the old set square or compass, and you can go for your life in there, build whatever you need. You don't need parking because they'll all walk to the train station and, you know, they'll get 9 different changes before they can get to, you know, Ipswich to visit Auntie Claudine. Yeah, I mean, it's madness. Right. But this is what is now happening. And it does seem as though there's nothing we can do about it except complain, which we're doing and we should do, but my goodness, what a mess we're making. Thank you, mate. All the best. John, g'day, John.
15: G'day, mate. How are you?
13: All right, thank you.
15: I'm in Manly West in Brisbane.
13: Yep.
15: We've got the parking issue, but we've got it because all these greedy developers have taken into building boarding houses everywhere. And in my street alone, they've built nine. And they're one person per room, five rooms of boarding house. That's five cars per building.
13: Mm-hmm.
15: That's 45 cars on the road. And not only that, they've removed nine houses that families can live in a housing crisis to put boarding houses in because they're high-yield investment builders that just want to rate the public at $450 a room for one room and one person only. No pets, no visitors, nothing.
13: Yeah.
15: That's Brisbane.
13: Yeah,
15: and
13: okay.
15: They don't need permits. They just go ahead and do it and get privately certified.
13: Yeah, I mean, that is also going on in a number of other areas, I know. John, appreciate that. Thank you for having your say. Hi, Chris.
16: Hi there.
13: Yes, mate.
16: I used to be an architect, youngest one on the Sydney Opera House reworking. And unfortunately, what I have seen over the years is this craziness that people don't need any kind of green space around these buildings either, these multi-story development things. So the only sensible thing is to hide every car the way we hide our public transport trains, for example, and put the blasted things under every building. It's the only way that we can see any kind of environment outside. Otherwise, we're just going to be black and white concrete everywhere or asphalt everywhere. It's just insanity.
13: Yep.
16: And the government should stop the importation of extra people, for God's sake. That's what's causing it.
13: Well, what they've got to do is make sure that the people we bring in are going to be value-adding to the problems that we face. You know, we've got this almost, it seems, moratorium on certain trades and the like because some of the unions don't want that interfered with, but this is exacerbating the housing problem. And yet we're bringing in a lot of other people that can't build houses, but they've got other skills or whatever. Whether they actually use those skills as is intended or they go and drive an Uber or whatever they do instead, I don't know. But the whole situation is very, very topsy-turvy. I appreciate your expertise, Chris. Thank you. Hi, Judy.
17: Hi, how are you?
13: Well, Judy, thank you.
17: Good. I know I keep annoying you a bit, but regarding the parking situations...
13: Yes.
17: I used to live in Sydney. I used to live in Ashfield, in Rose Street, Ashfield.
13: Uh-huh.
17: We used to back onto Pratton Park.
13: Oh, yeah.
17: And at the time, my father, at the time, he thought, no, I'm going to put a driveway in, and we used to just live in a semi-detached house so he could get the car off the road. So many people now have no idea what it's like. But what I was getting at is I live up here in Brisbane and I travel around a bit. All these people who are now driving these big BYDs and Nissan, they're virtually trucks, and they are going into shopping centres and trying to park. So you have two of those cars, they're taking up all the room. They're taking up all the space. And nobody's ever sort of said, oh, no, they're too big for a suburban street. But everybody wants to think that they can have a couple of these big YDs, a caravan, a boat, a trailer, and expect it to get on their property, and there's no parking.
13: Well, it does make it a little difficult if you want to have the, you know, the whole circus roll into town. And yes, that is a bit. I mean, near me, there's a couple of people that seem to have a number of, I don't think they own them, but there's a number of boats. I don't know if they're doing them up, and they just park them all on the street. You know, whether that should be allowed, I don't know. I mean, okay, one little boat here or there, fine. But if you've got someone with, you know, six, which I think is the case, or five or four, sort of back to back along a street, that's, I think, stretching the friendship a bit, isn't it?
17: Yes, and can I just say one more thing?
13: Yes.
17: Yes. It's about... I just went blank, sorry. I'll talk to you another day.
13: Oh,
17: I've got to go.
13: You've got to go, or you just can't remember what you had to say? Judy's gone. Well, she's got to go. Okay. When you've got to go, you've got to go. 131873. Just had a couple of texts come in from the southern part of Sydney. Let me just get to these. About a tremor across the MacArthur region, Camden, parts of Campbelltown, Douglas Park and Wilton. I've just had a note here from Michael who says, we just had an earthquake at Razorback. Anyone else felt the earth move under their feet down in that part of Sydney? 131873. The last few minutes, I've just had a couple of notes come in from listeners saying, certainly had an earth tremor. I don't know if you've experienced that where you are. Actually, I'll tell you what, Jenny's down that way, waiting to speak to me. Jenny, did you feel that?
18: I'm actually in Camperdown.
13: Oh, no, sorry, you're in Camperdown. I thought you said Campbelltown. Forgive me, no, you wouldn't have. No, okay, you're in Camperdown. No, let's start again. How are you, Jenny?
18: I'm well, thank you. Yes. I just wanted to say that we bought an apartment in Camperdown, which is in the west, and we have underground parking, but Clover Moore, the witch of the city, she decided
13: The Lord Mayor, let's just stick to the names, okay?
18: So she decided that some of our car spots had to be made for bicycles so that people could bike to work, and I believe about two people in the whole block bike. And then one day in COVID, we woke up and she had made the whole of our street into a bike lane, so there was no off-street parking at all.
13: Yeah. What a mess.
18: Yeah, it is a mess. Yeah.
13: And you see, no one's held accountable, and it's so removed from the reality of how people live, isn't it?
18: I know, it totally is. And it just means that people now have to find parking, which, and on the street they do, but they probably have to walk an extra 15 or 20 minutes now because there is no parking near us.
13: Yeah, no, good on you. Well said. Thanks, Jenny. Appreciate your call. I've just got a note here from someone. So, 3.4 magnitude earthquake at Appen. So that just seems to be confirmed by my team. 3.4 magnitude at Appen. Darren's at Mount Annan. That's not far away. In fact, I was there last weekend. It says, tremor. We felt the tremor at Mount Annan. A few people down that part of Sydney certainly saying they felt the earth move under their feet. Wendy Lindsay, who's the member for East Hills, has just phoned through Reed Development. Hi, Wendy.
19: Hi, how are you?
13: I'm all right. What's your take on all this?
19: Look, unfortunately, the East Hills electorate is getting absolutely smashed with some of these developments, state significant developments, as well as social and affordable housing developments, and with absolutely inadequate parking in all of them. I'm on council. I was the former state member. The unfortunate part of quite a lot of these developments as well is that council are actually being bypassed in this process.
13: That's right.
19: And we're only having the very short submission time, like the neighbour next door, when you've got these state significant developments with 400 units going in. And obviously, as council, like, we have to factor in guttering, stormwater, a lot of the significant parts of these projects and the impacts on the surrounds. And we're just not having the consultative time for what's appropriate and required to make these developments function at some sort of level. Our suburbs are getting smashed. We're already under pressure as far as parking and amenity goes, as well as schools, hospitals and everything that comes along with the extra influx of people. And it's just completely inappropriate the way that council is getting bypassed, as well as the local resident next door. I mean, I'm actually going around today to some of the sites that I've got. You know, I've just been to a seniors development for social housing, which is definitely needed, absolutely. But it's 18 units with 8 car parking spots with a kilometre and a half to the nearest train station. That's a 20-minute walk at best.
13: Yeah.
19: So they're just completely not meeting the need of the local community. And also our multi-generational and multicultural families that we have here in East Hills as well, which is another significant part of what's occurring here. We're getting ticker box, making the numbers look good on a spreadsheet, but not actually meeting the needs of our multi-generational families. One and two-bedroom units just don't cut it, I'm sorry. And the parking that goes along with it is also not meeting the need.
13: I'm glad you said all of that. And I think one of the important points to make here, Wendy, of course, is East Hills is hardly the CBD. So this isn't just a little issue that's affecting, you know, a radius of 2 kilometres around the Harbour Bridge or central Brisbane or whatever. I mean, this is issues that are now more and more happening a long way out of town.
19: That's right. And look, you know, with some of the state significant developments where council has basically just been bypassed in this process altogether, and you've got a panel of three people and the minister signing off of something they've never set foot in the area of, like Padstow as an example, has got a 24-storey building proposed that is bigger than Western Sydney University's tower in Bankstown, and we're flat out getting an express train to Padstow train station. I mean, it's completely outrageous, some of the things that are getting waved through without any public consultation. Neighbours are not aware what is coming their way because some of these developments only have a 14-day submission time. Mm. That is not enough time for people to realise that they actually need to write in to council and to the state government about their serious concerns.
13: No. I'm sure you understand, having worn a couple of political hats over the years, Wendy, that, you know, we had to streamline the system a little better than we did. But this idea that we just now have, you know, these expedited timeframes and the like, and we all call it, I mean, they use all these words like, oh, this is streamlining. I mean, what it tends to do is just override the democratic process. And we're now starting to see what happens when that happens. If I don't want to bring people's memories back to COVID, and I don't want to be dramatic, but during COVID, the democratic process was absolutely rolled over with a steamroller. I mean, we just had things being signed off by relevant ministers in the government gazette. It became law. We seem to be heading back in that direction from a planning point of view in many parts of Australia, and that is undemocratic. I'm not saying the way we used to do it was ideal, but this is certainly no antidote. I thank you for the call. Speaking of Padstow, that's where Ross is. What's happening there, Ross?
20: Mate, sometimes it's downright dangerous to drive on the streets because with all these duplexes that are going in, okay, so you'll have minimum of two cars per duplex, so that's four cars where there used to be two, and then they're allowing granny flats out the back. So you've got even more cars parking there. Mm. I mean, Wendy's was right on top of it there. And I'd just like to say, follow the money. I reckon because the council have been employing so many people that don't work, they've got to pay for them somehow, and the extra rates they get by doing this is one way of doing it.
13: Well, yeah, I guess they would be making some more money along the way. Yeah. I'm not going to lay all the blame, though, at the state government or the council's feet, because my understanding is a lot of what they're trying to deal with here and do here is address a problem that is largely generated from the federal government's policies, be it immigration or whatever. And, you know, I mean, like with a lot of these things, the states and the council sort of lumped with the delivery aspect of it. And, you know, I mean, what are they to do? But there's ways and means of trying to do it. I understand a lot of their powers are being taken away from them because of what's happening in state parliaments. But anyway, what do they say? What a tangled web we weave, hey? Thank you, Ross. I appreciate that. 131873. A break and more in a moment.
0: The fun and banter is back this weekend.
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21: Yeah, well, I didn't. Ah!
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0: right, it's 31 past one to be precise. Let's get the latest news. Hi, Maddie.
1: Hi, Michael. The federal government's deploying crisis response experts to assist search efforts for missing Australians in Nepal. It's now been confirmed 39 Australians are unaccounted for, up from 35. More than three quarters of educators surveyed by Monash University say they're seeing or experiencing gendered violence. Unions say a nationwide strike by FedEx workers is not about pay, but about stopping American-style working conditions. And two men have been charged over an alleged crime spree on Queensland's Sunshine Coast, which saw a police vehicle and helicopter shot at. In sport, the Roosters will today confirm if James Tedesco is fit to play in tomorrow's must-win clash with the Dolphins. The star fullback has been sidelined since suffering an ankle injury in round 22. Thanks, Michael. There'll be more news and sport at 2.
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0: Okay, Brisbane today, partly cloudy, 25 in the city, 23 for the airport, Bow Desert 25, Chermside the same. Gatton will get to about 26, Ipswich 26, Logan Central 24, and Mount Gravatt today 24. A bit of cloud around, but only partly cloudy tomorrow. Again, top of 24, pretty similar story on Sunday, so it looks like a reasonable weekend. Rocky today, warm, 28 and partly cloudy, 26 for Gladstone. Tomorrow, partly cloudy and 27. As for Sydney, well, sunny and 20 in town, 22 for Penrith, Terry Hills 19, 21 for Campbelltown and Parramatta. Speaking of Campbelltown, by the way, I've just had it confirmed here from Geoscience Australia. An earthquake did strike near Appin just after 1 o'clock, magnitude 3.4. Yes, you certainly felt what you thought you felt. Tomorrow for Sydney City, partly cloudy and 19, warming up to a sunny 21 on Sunday. Canberra, 17 and partly cloudy in the capital today. Tuggeranong the same, somewhere between 1 and 19, all positive tomorrow. Bit of morning frost and then sunny to start the weekend. At Lithgow, sunny and 17 today for you. Orange, 14. Mudgee, sunny and 20. Bathurst, beautiful, sunny and 18 today. Katoomba, 17. Springwood, 20. Tomorrow for Lithgow, partly cloudy and 16. And Queanbeyan, mostly sunny and 16 today. Goulburn, 16. Yass, 15. 131873. Mick Willing, the former New South Wales Police Assistant Commissioner, has called in this Camden redevelopment. Mick, good to speak.
3: Hey, Michael, how are you?
0: I'm all right. What's your take on this? I've had a few calls about it the last couple of weeks.
3: Yeah, look, it's simply the wrong development in the wrong place. You know, the Camden redevelopment proposal there, as I'm sure you're aware, you know, 95 units, 46 car spaces, right opposite Camden Hospital, where there is zero parking as it is. And it's the wrong design. Council seemed to have been overridden with this. There was a DA submission process which finished the other day. Of the 468 submissions, there was 95% objections to it. And of that 5% who actually supported the development proposal, a lot of those weren't from the area at all. So this is simply, again, the wrong type of development in the wrong place. And nobody at all is against social and affordable housing, but, you know, it's got to be in an area with the right infrastructure and services to support it. And that certainly isn't the case with this one.
0: So another case, you reckon, of just drawing circles on maps and hoping for the best?
3: Absolutely. You know, and ultimately, you know, whilst those submissions that have gone in against this redevelopment proposal to Homes New South Wales are one thing, government can stop these things tomorrow. And, you know, this particular redevelopment has caused all sorts of angst in the Camden community. And again, you know, most people would like to see social and affordable housing in the area, just not in that spot.
0: Well, I think I'm right in saying, aren't I, Mick, that you're now going to be the Liberal candidate for Camden at the next state election. So from what you're saying, this is going to be against Liberal policy, I take it?
3: Yeah, look, you know, you talk about jumping you know, the frying pan into the fire, I guess, in lots of ways. But, you know, this is one issue since I was announced as the Liberal candidate for the next state election a few months ago that has been raised with me time and time and time again. And it's a significant issue for the local community for a range of different reasons. You know, the type of redevelopment does not fit the area in terms of its heritage outlook. It's the wrong model. Council have twice rejected the LMR designation of the area itself. And again, it's just simply not practical to have that particular housing development of that size and scale in that area. So it's something that I'll continue to fight against.
0: All right, we'll stay in touch. I appreciate the call. Thanks, Mick. Yeah.
3: Thank you.
0: Not at all. Mick Willing, former New South Wales Police Assistant Commissioner, now the Liberal candidate for Camden at the upcoming state election. It's 23 minutes to 2. We'll take a break. We'll catch up with Alice from Domain after this.
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0: ABBA, the only ABBA show in the world who have performed for Benny Anderson of ABBA. 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
1: With the wonderful Alice Stoltz from Domain. Alice with us every fortnight just to sort of dip our toe into the real estate market and see what's happening out there. Once upon a time, it was how much have prices grown? Now we're sort of looking in the other direction. Alice, good afternoon.
2: Good afternoon, Michael. Yeah, a lot can happen. I was going to say in a year, but I think we're talking months, almost weeks at the moment, aren't we, with the complete reversal of where things are going in the market.
1: It's done the old handbrake turn. Okay, now, we always start by looking at the auction clearance rates. I suppose we've got to put a rider in here, though, now, too, don't we, that if my reading of all of this is accurate, fewer people are now choosing to go to auction because they're assuming they'll get a better price or might be able to do a better deal with private settlement. Which certainly wasn't always the case in some of our markets. Is that right? We're seeing a trend away from auctions?
2: Yeah, we most definitely are. And then we're also seeing that other batch of sellers who would prefer to hold off and, you know, put the house back on the market in a few months' time. So that sort of contributes to the clearance rate because that's seen as a withdrawn property away from the market. But I think you're right. And what we're also seeing is just that there's decidedly less stock on the market than what there was a couple of months ago for a couple of factors, mainly market conditions, but obviously the seasonality of it. So the fact we've still got relatively low clearance rates, which I'll mention what they are in a minute, but I think it's also important to remember that the stock levels are down because of those conditions. So although the clearance rates might not seem as bad as what they were, that's because sellers are pulling back. But look, last weekend in Sydney came in at 54%, and that was from 633 auctions. So, you know, half, shall we say, cleared.
1: Yep.
2: And Brisbane, out of 155 auctions last Saturday, 24% sold. So definitely continuingly to be softer rates, but it's kind of hard to sort of say it's like for like, though. Do you know what I mean? At the beginning of the season, they were certainly softer, but that's because people have just got the memo and they're changing their plans, essentially.
1: Mm. Okay, the big talking point, I guess, as we head into September is a rate hike. The inflation numbers suggest that it's coming. So, I mean, what's the real estate world thinking here?
2: Well, look, I think it's interesting when you reflect on what the banks and economists are saying about this, that basically people were sort of thinking perhaps the worst is over in terms of interest rate rises. Now, that figure has really kind of squarely put it back in the RBA's court to potentially raise rates next month. And what that's doing is just embedding, you know, further worry, a lack of confidence amongst buyers and sellers. And buyers are usually the ones to react the fastest. They're the ones who slam the brakes on when they're uncertain or there's no clarity. And then in turn from that, sellers then pull back the stock. So I think what it's likely to do is prolong this kind of, I don't want to say purgatory, but this sort of no man's land, let's think of it like that, that we're in at the moment, that some people will go to market, death, divorce, downsizing, you know, some things are just inevitable in life, aren't they? But many people who don't have to will likely hold back. And it's going to be interesting watching sort of who blinks first. We may start to see some buyers come forward a little bit in the spring and think, maybe I can get a better deal now and I feel a little bit more confidence. But I think a lot of it's going to depend on just, you know, even the global uncertainty is having a huge impact on how people are feeling at the moment, Michael.
1: Yeah. Mind you, if they hike it again, 25 basis points, 0.25%, that obviously makes just the financing that much harder for more people. We'll probably see a further downturn in demand. There are places where you can get a good deal. You've come across a first home buyer who's managed to snap up a Brisbane property with a tennis court.
2: Imagine that, your first home, you bought it for $1.08 million and it had a tennis court. It was in Mount Gravatt East last weekend in Brisbane that sold this place. And it's a really interesting example of, that's what I mean about that confidence could be turning, in that Brisbane in particular is starting to see these first home buyers come out of the woodwork. Now, of course, they've always been there, but they've been watching what's happening with the market, but they don't often have the confidence of older, more experienced buyers. So when they go through these cycles, they're particularly nervous. But I wonder if we're starting to see them feel a little bit steadier, particularly in markets like Brisbane where, you know, I mean, prices have risen at breakneck speed and now they are sort of tempering somewhat. But it was just a really interesting sale last week. And to think this lucky first home buyer is one of three bidders at this auction in Mount Gravatt East and won the keys with a half court tennis court on the site, if you don't mind. The agent told us that this place really needs renovating. But I don't know about you, Michael, but for a three bedroom, two bathroom place on 640 square metres for $1 million, this place looks pretty good to me.
1: Pretty good.
2: Move in ready. So I'm not sure if the agent potentially had higher expectations than what I'll be happy with. But just an interesting example of what is possible out there.
1: Yeah, at the moment, right?
2: But, at the moment,
1: you know,
2: exactly.
1: Roll this tape in 10 years' time and people say, my goodness, that was a steal.
2: Exactly. And that's why I think it's really good to look at sold properties, because that is sort of the social proof of what is actually happening. I can talk to you about what house prices are doing trend-wise and what agents are quoting price guide-wise for a property. And people can make up their own mind about that, of course, but I think a sold price, what happened last weekend, is the evidence of, you know, that property is worth what that buyer, about that, of course. But I think a sold price, what happened last weekend, is the evidence of, you know, that property is worth what that buyer,

0: visually eye-wateringly huge, and it's always worth understanding what is below the surface. In the same way that would you be brave enough to buy a car without having a roadworthy or service done on that car? I personally wouldn't, but I just think, particularly on older style properties, and even we've seen issues in newer style properties as well, right? Like mold behind the surface that you can't sort of see until you get in there. I think it's imperative to find that out, and it gives you as the buyer a little bit more of the upper hand and power to potentially go back to that agent and that seller and say, mate, what's going on here? There's termites underneath the floor here. You know, you're dreaming if you think you're going to get this price for it. I might be interested if you took X percentage point off that price. It gives you a little bit of the upper hand when it comes to negotiating.
1: Okay. Now, we normally end with the bargain of the week. And look, I'm not saying $50,000 back in 1972 was chump change. but there's a property in Centennial Park. It's a mansion. 8-bedroom, historic. You know, I mean, if you can live there, half your luck. This is Sydney. It's now going back on the market. So it's $50,000 when it last changed hands, I believe. What do they reckon they'll get now?
0: $50,000.
1: Dollars, yeah.
0: It's hard to imagine, So it's now 2026 on the market with once-in-a-generation opportunity here, Michael. When you know when the agent says that, which way it's going in terms of price, don't
1: Lang
0: you?
1: Road, yeah.
0: Around $10 million plus. Now, it's on over 1,200 square metres opposite that beautiful Centennial Park. But look, it's on 34 Lang Road, and it's one of the largest blocks there. The house has full heritage overlay, thank goodness, because I encourage our listeners to have a look at it. It is absolutely exquisite, and I love it just the way it is. It's achingly old and sort of looks creaky, but it's so exquisite and grand and just a wonderful example of how we used to live, how we used to build
1: it's
0: in terms of the solidness.
1: Right?
0: It's, and these lovely tessellated tiles, there's a piano there, old fireplaces, beautiful floorboards, just with so much sort of just sort of history amongst them with original chandeliers and everything. So it's absolutely beautiful. It would cost you a fortune to renovate it and bring it back to life, but I look forward to watching what happens because it's a really interesting sale, knowing that the prestige market is clearly not as affected as many of us are in the market at the moment, but the work required on this will be not minimal. And even the placement of the beautiful old date palm tree out the front, Michael, it's a snapshot of how we used to build and plan for houses and gardens. And a question we could perhaps ask ourselves, are we doing that well enough today?
1: I can answer that for you. Nope. Mind you, it's interesting you mentioned the date palm. A lot of these older homes, the ones where they weren't all subdivided and whatever, if they've still got some of the remnants of the original garden, it shows the trends from the Victorian era. They were all into these foreign exotic plants, and it was a status thing, right? I can bring this in from Egypt or whatever and plant it in my garden because I've got cash.
0: It's a form of imperialism, isn't it? That we have these sort of oriental features in part, and but also I think what a sort of a melting pot Australia was at that time also of even ideas and concepts and thoughts. So I just love this idea. You know, what's that lovely expression that, you know, the ultimate sign of a good society is thinking about when men plant trees, not for themselves today, but for generations away. Yeah, and I love that idea about gardens and we should be doing that more and more. And I'll hop up my soapbox now. But
1: no, well, it's a good soapbox. Stay there. I mean, remember we used to do this with hospitals. In some parts of Australia, you'd get the jacaranda sapling or whatever it was, and you'd go and plant it after the baby was born. And now a lot of our cities have beautiful jacaranda coverages in certain areas because that's what the hospital did, you know.
0: Yeah, but it really is the ultimate act of thoughtfulness, isn't it? Knowing that we perhaps can't enjoy them today, but that people will, tomorrow in 100 years is what I'm saying. I think it's a lovely concept, and it's just a very special property. But let's watch what happens at auction. It could be a good bellwether of how bad or how good the market looks in the months to come, Michael.
1: Someone will want it. Someone will want it. All right, wonderful as always. We'll speak in a fortnight, Alice. Thank you.
0: Thanks, Michael.
1: Alice Stoltz, the National Property Editor there at Domain. It's 10 to 2.
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0: It's six and a bit to two. Back to that open line. Jeez, it's been busy, hasn't it? 131873. Richard, thanks for holding on.
1: Oh, thank you, Michael. Look, I'm glad, was it Alice who just on from Domain talked about Lang Road?
0: Yeah.
1: Because you could replicate that right across the suburbs of Sydney and right across this country. We are destroying our history before our very eyes. Yeah, we live in the southeast in Sydney. We've got a 500 square block. We've got one house on it. We've got an orange tree in the backyard. We've got green grass and everything else. I don't want to live in a high-rise. As an old friend of ours said, slums of the future, dog boxes. I get people want to live in these houses, but we never voted for this Ponzi scheme, this mass migration. There's no decentralisation program to decentralise out to the 7.7 million square kilometres of our country. We're not even planning ahead. Don't even get on to energy and all the other stuff with water supplies. But the bottom line is... what are we doing to our country and our Australian cultural way of life? And when I want to ask you this question about the update on Victoria Barracks, where that is going. That's another issue all by itself. But if Australians want to change that, put it before them and allow them to vote.
0: Well, you know why they don't do that? Because they know the answer and they don't want to have it confirmed.
1: Exactly. And on that very issue, when I hear... Urban Task Force, when you asked him the question, well, what about the one with the car parks down around Glebe Island? There was like, I heard crickets coming on then. And that was a good point. Now, he had some good points, but the bottom line, as the example about earlier, I had a caller who was talking about tradies not working in one state. Well, wait a minute. You and I drive any part of this country on our New South Wales driver's licence. If we go to live in Victoria or West, well, not Victoria, well, no one's going to live there at the moment, go to West Australia, and I stay more than 6 months, I have to change my licence over. So why the hell is it Albanese, the federal government, this government in particular, any government, but we'll say about this one, if you want to do something for the economy, Mr. Albanese, why the hell did you at the cabinet yesterday... the National Cabinet, agree to recognise tradesmen's qualifications in every state.
0: Streamlining. Look, I've got to run to the news, but I know I've been banging on about it for ages. Good on you, Richard. Thank you, mate.
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10: It's 2 o'clock. Good afternoon. I'm Georgia Kondek. The death toll in Nepal has risen to 469 as search and rescue crews battle difficult conditions to find survivors. The federal government has deployed crisis response experts to help locate 39 Australians still unaccounted for after a landslide triggered catastrophic flash flooding. More than 1,300 people are missing, and the destruction of bridges and roads is hampering efforts to find them. Back home, three boaties have been safely rescued after clinging to an overturned catamaran 6 kilometres offshore from Kingscliff. The trio managed to trigger an emergency beacon inside the vessel, prompting a response from Surf Life Saving Helicopter. Crew members airlifted the group to land before paramedics transported them to hospital for further treatment. Public Safety and Emergency Management Manager Matt Thompson says he's relieved the operation was a success.
11: They were able to successfully winch all three people to safety, where they were taken care of by Gold Coast City Council lifeguards and Queensland Ambulance paramedics, and they were suitably treated and taken off to hospital. So very pleased and grateful that we were able to work as a part of the search and rescue system to effect a positive outcome.
10: Two men will front court today on a combined 45 charges after an alleged brazen crime spree that ended on the Sunshine Coast. The pair, aged 44 and 21, are accused of stealing a dozen firearms and multiple vehicles and allegedly firing shots at police and a Polair helicopter. Police Inspector John Marnie has said investigations into the matter remain ongoing.
12: 12 firearms were stolen. Police have recovered 10 of those firearms. An active investigation is continuing in relation to the whereabouts of the two outstanding firearms.
10: A man has fronted court after allegedly making threats to staff at a business in Holland Park. Police say yesterday the 23-year-old, armed with a knife, forced employers to hand over money and prescription medication before fleeing with stolen items. He was charged with four offences, including contravening a domestic violence order. Major rail closures will be in effect during the school holidays, causing chaos for commuters. Track works will be conducted on the Beenleigh and Gold Coast lines from September 19 to October 11. Also today, ferry services have halted, with union members stepping up industrial action with a 24-hour work stoppage. And Queensland primary school students will receive life-saving lessons under a new electrical safety program. To finance, the All Ords is up 27 points at 9,270 and one Aussie dollar buying 72 US cents.
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10: The Broncos' home ground horrors continued, being smashed by the Storm overnight, 46-20 for a ninth straight loss at Suncorp Stadium. Brisbane missed 44 tackles in a disappointing farewell for retiring skipper Adam Reynolds. Coach Michael Maguire says the performance was night and day compared to last week's win over the Raiders.
13: When they stick to it like we did last week, we're a very capable football team. Yeah, we just shot ourselves in the foot at times throughout that game, put pressure on ourselves. And if you do that at this level, whoever you play, it's always going to be hard.
10: Meantime, the Broncos have formally apologised after a bungled farewell ceremony for Adam Reynolds at the game. In tonight's action, the Seagulls will go head-to-head with the Dragons before the Panthers host the Bulldogs. The Hockey Roos have bowed out of the Women's Hockey World Cup with a 1-0 loss to Argentina. And Aussie Minwoo Lee leads by 2 shots after the opening round of the PGA Tour Championship. It's 2:04. That's the latest news and sport.
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2: 4RO weather for Rockhampton and Central Queensland. 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
22: Better cloud this afternoon, but mostly fine. 28 for Rockhampton, 23 for Yeppoon, Gladstone 26 and Billabilla 28. And looking into tomorrow, a partly cloudy day, mostly fine with tops in the mid to late 20s.
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0: All right, into our number 3 on this Friday. Good to be with you. Thanks for sharing the afternoon with us. 131-873, the open line number if you want to have your say. We've got through a lot of calls. We've read a few texts as well. Thank you, Lynn, for your very nice note. Lynn, listening in Brisbane, I appreciate that. A couple of other ones coming through as well about different things. Peter here says, we're speaking about properties on Lang Road, Centennial Park, Sydney. You know, if you can afford to live there, half your luck. Peter almost was able to, but a little thing called inheritance tax got in the way. He says, my grandmother had to sell a house in Martin Road, Centennial Park, back in 1975. Had to sell it for $125,000 to pay the death duties to the New South Wales government. Yeah, it's a pity. Be worth a little more than $125,000 today. Okay, now I want to ask you about Australian programming on television. because, you know, there's this mindset out there that we'd like to see ourselves reflected in what we watch and what we listen to and what we stream. I mean, that's the argument. Now, I'm not convinced by that argument. I'm not convinced Australians are really desperate to hear Australian accents and see Australian stories in, for example, drama on television. We certainly are loyal to some of our local programming. But there again, we seem more than comfortable just sitting back and watching American stuff or British stuff or whatever. I'm not sure we're actually as parochial as some might have you believe. But anyway, there are local content laws and all sorts of things in place, at least on the assumption that we are. But the reason I raise this is that Screen Australia have just released, I think it was late last week they did this, the first report in about a decade. They call it Screen Currency. And it sort of looks at, you know, what we're watching and how much is Australian and so on and so forth. Well, it's shown that there has been a drop in visibility and viewership of local content over the last decade. Now, the argument being given here is that the algorithms that are written offshore increasingly are dictating what we discover. I mean, that might be quite right. Anyway, according to this survey, and you can tell me if you think this is right or not, but they say here that 3/4 of Australians would like to watch and play more locally made films, TV shows and video games, but only 15% actually choose them over foreign alternatives more than half of the time. That doesn't surprise me. It sort of reminds me a little of the Coles and Woolworths debate. You know, we keep hearing, oh, they're real bastards. And then, of course, everyone gets it off their chest, and then when they need to fill their stomach, they go to Coles and Woolworths and go and buy all their groceries. I mean, there's no point whinging and complaining that they are gobbling up the little guy and destroying market diversity or whatever the argument happens to be, if you then go and frequent them with your capital. It only encourages them to keep doing it, you see. Anyway, the Screen Australia Chief Executive, Deirdre Brennan, said that improving the discoverability of local content, which only 36% of survey respondents said was easy to find, had become an important, as important to her agency as actually producing local content. All right, now this is all coming out of a piece in the Fin Review. They're good with these sort of stories, but let me ask you this, 131873, you can text if you like. Are you one of those that seeks out Australian content? You're patriotic in that way. You'd like to see Aussies reflected on the screen or in your video games or whatever it happens to be? Or are you, as I suspect actually a lot of Australians are, they're more than happy to see Australian stuff, you know, whether it's McLeod's Daughters or, you know, whatever the story might be, All Saints. But at the end of the day, they don't really care. You know, if there's a lot of stuff coming out of Boston and New York in the background, they'll happily watch it. You know, I think that's true. And a lot of people are now quite disloyal everywhere. They just sort of click, click, click, click, click, go between all the different streaming services. I mean, fewer and fewer people are actually watching terrestrial television as it is, free-to-air television. I mean, the big sporting events, okay, they'll tune in for that and, you know, maths for whatever reason, people. I suppose you've got to escape somehow, don't you? But more and more, market share is being dominated by streaming services where people pick and choose deliberately what they want to watch, not just what the programmer at, you know, 9HQ or 7HQ tell you you should be watching or you might like to watch. And my assumption is not that many people who are now hooked on the streaming thing are actively out there looking for Australian accents and Australian backdrops. But I might be wrong. You tell me, 131873. Look, don't get me wrong. I think it'd be a terrible thing if we were to lose the domestic film and television industry. I think it is important that we do capture the Australian way of life and digitise it and reflect it back to the Australian public. You know, I think that's important for many reasons. And of course, one of the obvious ones is local jobs. But it's. I think it's also a very good idea to have, you know, your culture reinforced and reflected and the changes in that through that process as well. And the media plays a very significant role in that interaction. But some of these numbers might be concerning for the local industry. Anyway, you tell me, what's your take on that? 131-873, the number. Food, wonderful food, marvelous food,
23: glorious food. Now on Afternoons, Friday Food.
0: Well, let's do that at 13 past two before we get back to your calls. And look, as I said earlier, something a little different for Friday Food this week. I'm talking about prison food. Well, not really, but I don't mean we're talking, you know, what you get out of the Petri dish as you queue up with your, you know, your prison blues on. What I'm talking about here is an initiative. The chefs, Sean Christie David and Mitch Orr, have started an initiative. They call it Second Chance Kitchen. It's a great idea, and it's entering juvenile detention centres to teach young male offenders how to cook. Now, this is run in Cobham, New South Wales's main centre for young male offenders. Six participants are chosen for a 6 weeks program, and they learn from guest chefs who share their stories, their recipes, and obviously they share their time. Now, it's not just an opportunity to gain cooking skills, though. So these are life skills, and it aims to teach young offenders how to work in a disciplined, cohesive environment, as professional kitchens usually, of course, need to be. So, very good idea, and I wanted to speak to some of the brains behind it. Mitch Orr, as I said, is one of the co-founders of Second Chance Kitchen, and they organise the day-to-day running of the program. Mitch is with me on the line. Well done, Mitch. Appreciate your time.
1: Pleasure, mate. Thank you very much.
0: What made you get involved in this line of an idea?
1: Sean runs an amazing company called Plate It Forward, and they do a lot of incredible things with food and asylum seekers and that kind of thing, and we were looking for ways to work together. And the opportunity came up to go into Cobham. Cobham's really a really great centre in the fact that they really put effort into running some amazing programs for the young people in there. And they'd always wanted to do a cooking program but hadn't really found the right people. And then when Sean got put in contact with them, it kind of all made sense and was a really good way for Sean and I to do something together that's, you know, really rewarding and hopefully makes a small impact on the young people that take part as well.
0: Now, how long's this one been going, Mitch?
1: We've been running them for 3 years now. I think this is year three, and we usually do 2 to 3 rounds per year.
0: Okay, so you've already helped a significant number of young men. When you go into these facilities, what sort of a change do you notice with time?
1: I mean, we're only with them for 6 weeks, but even in that short time, we really see a big change in the young people, the way they sort of deal with us on a personal level. You sort of start to earn their trust, and they know that you're someone that's there giving your time up to help them and sort of, you know, show them that there are other opportunities available to them and that kind of thing. So, you know, by the time we finish the program, you really, you know, you become friends with them and you really learn who they are as a person without all the crap that's sort of got them to where they are. And that's really rewarding. And even just their growth in their own self-confidence and belief in their own abilities, you know, that they could go out and recreate these dishes for themselves or for their family or loved ones, or maybe even get a job in the industry and turn their life around. So it's pretty amazing.
0: Yeah, there's potential here everywhere, isn't there? I wanted to ask you about the employment pathway because, I mean, 6 weeks may not be enough to be a qualified cook under any certificate. But maybe this plants the seed in some of these young men's minds that once they get out of the big house, there is potential for a line of work in catering. Or it gives them maybe a 100% sense of purpose, right?
1: Yeah, 100%. And part of the deal is if they come in and apply themselves and really give the program their all, when they get out, Sean will give them an opportunity and a job within the Plate It Forward organization. And that can lead, you know, that's a foot in the door that can then lead to a bunch of other things. And, you know, a lot of the guest chefs that we brought in, these are the best chefs in the country. They come in and they say, if any of these young people need a job when they get out, we'll give them an opportunity as well, because, you know, it has that much impact on the chefs taking part too. So, you know, if we just reach one of these young people and it brings one of them into the industry or just sets them on a different path in their life, then it's all worth it.
0: I agree. What about those guest chefs? I mean, they work in pretty hot environments, so there's no doubt about it. I mean, words can fly around and timetables and pressures are... I mean, it's not for the faint-hearted, right? But it's one thing to be working in a high-pressure kitchen. It's another to go into a prison. Does that also maybe change their perspective on life a little?
1: Juvenile detention's not quite as confronting as, you know, adult jail, but a lot of people in our industry, you know, we're not uni students and we're not the smartest bunch of people, you know. I could have, you know, I've done a lot of dumb things in my life, and one thing goes wrong and who knows what happens to you, you know. So mm-hmm. I think because a lot of us have had that sort of experience in our lives where maybe we know people that have gone to jail or family members or whatever the case may be, or just know that we used to do a lot of silly things when we were young. So we have that empathy for these young people, and for the chefs to give up that time from their busy schedules and running their own restaurants and all that kind of stuff is it's really rewarding for the chefs too. And that's part of the reason we try and bring four different chefs in each program, so we can tell as many stories as possible and show these young people as many positive role models as possible and really try to get them to see the opportunities that are out there for them.
0: Tell me, what sort of recipes are you guys actually teaching these kids though?
1: It changes every program because we try and bring in different chefs every program. The constrictions are that we only have a couple of induction burners, a couple of benchtop fryers, and we can't take knives into the center. So the brief for the chefs is something that's relatively easy that someone that's never cooked before is going to be able to do. And it's all about weighing, mixing, seasoning, cooking, and then sitting down together to eat. So
0: okay, so there's a communal aspect to it as well, right?
1: Yeah, for sure. And it's about, you know, just talking to each other as people and humans and developing that sort of connection and bond and sharing stories. And that's what food does, right? There's no better way to share your story with someone than over a meal.
0: Well, that's right. Now, if people want to support the program, there's always room for growth, I suppose. How can people do that, Mitch?
1: I think the best way would probably be reaching out to Plate It Forward. Plate It Forward funds the majority of the program and, you know, or write to your local council member or the Minister of Justice and ask for more funding for these kinds of programs, because funding is the biggest obstacle to rolling this out across the state and across the country. So if we can get that funding, whether it's from, you know, private corporations that are partnering Plate It Forward or, you know, a bit of pressure on the government to increase some funding for these kind of things, then that would be amazing.
0: I mean, I guess the point from everyday listeners would be that, I mean, it's one thing to put someone away for a while because they've broken the law, they might have done something quite terrible. I mean, okay, that's justice, fair enough. But if we truly believe in a sense of rehabilitation, and that once someone's done their time, they deserve to be out, we've got to equip them with the skills to make returning 100%. To freedom a viable, 100%. A viable option, right?
1: Yeah, 100%. And, you know, like, if we put this money into rehabilitation and we stop people reoffending and going back into the system, then that's saving the general public a whole lot of money in the long run as well, you know, and it's better for everybody's community to be doing this. So,
0: Well done. I think most people would agree it's a good idea, but very few people actually go and then make it happen. You're doing that and Sean's doing that. You'd be commended. Mitch, I appreciate your time. Thanks for letting us know a bit about it.
1: Appreciate it. Thanks so much for having me on, mate.
0: No, absolute pleasure. Mitch Orr, as I said, one of the co-founders there of Second Chance Kitchen. As he said, if you want to sort of give him a bit of a boost, maybe you can just go to the Plate It Forward website and go from there. 131-873, the open line number. Remington, g'day.
3: G'day, mate. How are you?
0: I'm well. I've never spoken to anyone called Remington before, but I like the name.
3: Mate, I chose it myself.
0: Well, you chose well.
3: I did. Mate, about the screen, Australia Screen, mate, I totally agree with you. We do need more, probably, Australian dramas, Australian, just all Australian screen, to be honest with you. But the problem is, we're in a generation now of, I say, young, dumb, stupid influencers that put themselves on Instagram and put themselves on Facebook and call them a celebrity, and when they're not. And that's what gives us crap TV, like your maths and your
0: Remington, they might be young, dumb and stupid, but they're richer than you and me probably. A lot of them make a lot of money.
3: That's the thing. Right. And that's how they do it. That's the new generation, Michael. That's that they're generational millionaires already before they even know it. Where we worked our butts off to get on radio or to get onto TV or get onto wherever we are on. And yeah, I'm 38 years old. I feel I'm an old dinosaur compared to some of these people. But
0: yeah, I'm with you.
3: I'm not new age, mate. I'm not new age.
0: No. Look, I appreciate that. Thank you for the call. We are living in the age of instant gratification. There's no doubt about it. And that is changing consumer habits as well because, you know, as I said, loyalty is not that big in the media anymore from a viewing point of view, in the sense that if you don't like it, they just go and switch. I mean, the remote control made that easier. Streaming's just turbocharged that practice. So we are living in changing times. Thomas, g'day.
4: G'day, Michael. How are you, mate?
0: Mate, I'm well. Hope you're good.
4: I am doing good. Thank you for asking. I want to just wish all of you a wonderful weekend, if that's okay.
0: Well, of course it's okay. It's very generous of you to do that. You got big plans for your weekend?
4: I'm visiting some family. So I live in Brisbane and my family live in Caboolture, so I'm catching up with my family, Michael.
0: Well, that's the best way to spend any weekend. You enjoy that. Thank you for being so kind.
4: I'll let you go. You guys just have a wonderful 2 days.
0: Well, I hope so. Hope you do too. Thanks, Thomas. Lovely to hear your voice. It's 25 past two. More in a moment.
5: It's getting close. You can smell it in the air. Finals time in the NRL. 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
1: Oh, I know what's coming up on Sydney Now with Clinton Maynard. I've got a thing here from Transport Management Centre. No trains running between Cronulla and Sutherland, the T4 Eastern Suburbs line. Overhead wire issues at Caringbah.
2: It is a Friday after all, isn't it?
1: Is that going to get a little mention?
2: It might get a big mention.
1: I'm told there are limited buses replacing trains.
2: Yeah, it's been for several hours now as well, so it's obviously not a quick fix to repair that on a Friday afternoon. This seems almost common.
1: Is it Matt Longland you normally speak to about these things?
2: Oh, he might not want to speak to me after I spoke to him a couple of days ago on the radio.
1: He's on speed dial.
2: Look, we'll certainly keep across that, but hopefully that is going to be rectified soon because I think it's been out since lunchtime now, so hopefully the trains will, the rest of the network. We've got a lot packed into a Friday afternoon. And show. I am going to speak with Mike Newman on the show today, the new One Nation leader. I think a lot of us obviously focus on the federal situation, but the state election's in 8.5 months.
1: Yes.
2: And based on the polling, One Nation could do very well, telling that his seat that he will attempt to run for, or he will attempt to win, is Cessnock.
1: Yep. Labor seat.
2: Labor seat. And the Labor Party, the Nationals as well, in that neck of the woods, they're very worried about the Upper Hunter. They're worried about Cessnock. They're worried about the Hunter Valley in general. That's where One Nation can make ground.
1: Yeah.
2: But the big question I'll obviously have for Mike is what is his relationship going to be with the Liberal National Parties? Because reality is if One Nation wants to have influence in state parliament, if the coalition wants to have any hope in state parliament, they're going to have to do some sort of deal.
1: Mm.
2: It'll have to happen.
1: Mm. Well, I guess so. It just depends which seats One Nation are going to take off them as opposed to off Labor.
2: Well, the Upper Hunter, where Stuart Bonds is looking at potentially running, is David Lazelle's seat, who is a National MP. So that's they're going to have to come up with some sort of solution if they're going to have a chance of the Conservative forces running New South Wales.
1: Yeah.
2: And given, just don't forget this, folks, it is not compulsory preferential voting in New South Wales.
1: Very good point.
2: So we always talk about where are the preferences being directed. Well, preferences.
1: What preferences?
2: You don't need to preference.
1: Yeah.
2: And that will benefit Labor.
1: Mind you, they say three's a crowd. I mean, you've got a coalition of two. You throw One Nation into the mix. I mean, I know everyone says, oh, they've got to do deals, and but I mean, yeah, good luck.
2: And let's remember, good luck. The Labor Party's in minority as well. They rely on several independents to pass legislation in the lower house. So it's going to be a pretty wild time, I'd suggest. Maybe that's the future of politics.
1: Europeanisation of Australian politics.
2: So Mike Newman after 4 o'clock this afternoon and MG in studio with his tips this afternoon.
1: Okay, good. All right. Thank you, Clinton.
2: Thanks, Mike.
3: Afternoons now. 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

0: ABBA, the only ABBA show in the world who have performed for Benny Anderson of ABBA. Without doubt, the most authentic ABBA show in the world. Don't miss out. One night only. Pilbeam Theatre, Rockhampton, Friday the 18th of September.
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0: Okay, let's get back to that newsroom. Hi, Maddie.
1: Good afternoon, Michael. Police in Nepal have updated the death toll of devastating flooding to 469. 39 Australians are among more than 1,000 people still missing as search and rescue crews navigate the destruction in the search for survivors. Three boaties have been safely rescued after clinging to an overturned catamaran 6 kilometres offshore near the border of Queensland and New South Wales. More than a year after three people were injured in an alleged underworld assassination attempt inside a Sydney kebab shop, police have arrested the alleged gunman. And Virgin Australia has announced a 13% rise in its underlying pre-tax earnings for 2026. In sport, former Rabbitoh Jai Arrow will make a special return to the field against another of his former clubs tomorrow after he was forced to retire with MND. The Titans will don their Stand with Jai jersey as part of a celebration of his career. Thanks, Michael. There'll be more news and sport at 3.
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0: All right, Friday Finance with the great Scott Phillips. He's from the Motley Fool, fool.com.au. We love Scott. Now, Scott, one of Sydney's property developers has crashed or is certainly in the process of crashing. This is Bathler Group. A lot of people never heard of them, but we're hearing a lot about them now.
3: We are, Michael. Good afternoon. And for very good reason. In fact, there's 3.3 billion reasons we are talking about it. Now, this mob has been producing low-cost housing or lower-cost housing, nothing is low-cost in Sydney, right around the city, 219 different development projects, 45 currently under construction. They owe $3.3 billion to their lenders, and the firm's been placed in voluntary administration. Basically, the previous owner, or the current owners, they basically, look, we don't think we can pay the bills. We're not allowed to legally keep going. So they hand the keys to an administrator, and the administrator's job is now to work out what can be done. The administrator's basically said, look, the creditors, even though they're owed $3.3 billion, if they don't tip in another $1 million, I should say, over the next month or so, the business can't keep going. They literally don't have the assets or the cash flow to keep the doors open, keep the departments in particular normally being built. So this is a huge issue. Also has impact for loan companies, literally the finance companies that are advancing that sort of money. They're in the gun as well. So yeah, really messy for everybody. The problem is that $3.3 billion doesn't include deposits actually paid by thousands of people who'd already put those deposits in to buy the apartments that Bathler was building. So a whole lot of carnage, unfortunately, a whole lot of damage still to play out. We kind of all hope they can find some way of keeping this thing afloat enough. Here's the problem. If you sign fixed price contracts and you can't build the apartments cheaper enough to make a profit, those people who want an apartment aren't going to get one.
0: Simple as that. What about the markets, the dollar and that oil price?
3: Oil is having a good day, up 0.4%, 9,284 points. The dollar, speaking of good days, just cracked 72, up 0.25%, 72.01 US cents. The oil price, thankfully, down about 0.5% today, $89.21 US a barrel, and that is Brent crude.
0: Thank you, Scott. Have a great weekend. We'll speak very shortly. Scott Phillips there from the Motley Fool, fool.com.au. Now, text message here from Carolyn. Will I read it word for word? I have Olivia's permission to... I might paraphrase. Anyway, Carolyn, this is to do with, social media and maths and, that whole influencer thing that's going on. Quote, "Hi, Michael, OnlyFans." I thought, I should read this. "Relatives of ours meets up with his OnlyFans girlfriend overseas regularly. She has her own manager. He looks after numerous OnlyFans females." That's the manager, I assume. "Her teeth, tattoos and boobs, made in Turkey." Made in Turkey? That on the back, does it? Does everyone, do they have those, like, you know, when you go and buy, a muesli bar or something, it's got that little ruler chart under the Australian logo, you get a certain percentage made. I wonder if they got that. She posts all the work she's done on her body in Turkey, and she doesn't pay. All she's got to do is recommend the doctors on her numerous social media sites. She has a number of mobile phones. One weekend, she made $50,000 Australian dollars. Don't know what the annual income is. OnlyFans is her only job. Carolyn says, "I was appalled when I found out my relative is involved with an OnlyFans female." Tut, tut. Yeah, I'm not here to judge. Might be a bit of a stretch bringing said person home to mum and say, meet Candice or whatever it is. may not go down well in a traditional household, I guess, but, you know, there again, teeth, tats and other bits made in Turkey. Wait till she starts balding. She'll be able to get the hair done there. The whole, she'll just be, you know, representative of the whole bazaar before she's 80. 1 weekend made $50,000. Okay. Wonder how much I'd make on a weekend on OnlyFans. What do you reckon, G? If I had my teeth, tats and other bits done in Turkey, do you reckon I'd be able to pull $50,000 in a weekend? Double. Double. You are a generous man. Oh, how kind. Yeah. I won't need the hair transplant, but the rest of it might need a little work. Crikey. Okay, well, it's money for jam, I guess. 131873. Anyone else had their teeth, tats and other bits done in Turkey who's listening to us? You should be on OnlyFans. 131873. Now, the story came out earlier in the week. Things people tell us. And this is to do with cultivated meat, I guess that's what you call it, cultivated meat. And no, I'm not talking about OnlyFans. What is cultivated meat? Basically, it's meat, quote-unquote, that is grown from animal cells and is then being developed as a potentially more sustainable or animal-friendly way to produce beef, lamb, pork or chicken. Now, there was this study, I think it's from University of Queensland, and it says here that tucking into a hamburger without harming animals is closer to reality after UQ researchers found a way to cut costs in cultivated meat production. They found microalgae can be grown using waste from cultivated meat production before being processed and then fed back into the system, replacing some of the expensive ingredients needed to grow new meat cells. Okay, so that's clever science. They say the algae can absorb or could absorb leftover nutrients from the cultivated meat waste while supplying oxygen to meat cells. The nutrients harvested from the microalgae could be returned to the system, creating a self-sustaining circular bioeconomy. Now, you know, it's one thing to say we've got, plus 3-grade marbled Wagyu patties. It's another thing to put on the menu that we have the latest algae that's absorbed nutrients from cultivated meat, and then the microalgae is then returned to the system in some sort of circular economy, and you're about to tuck into that. Doesn't quite have, look, for me, I'm old-fashioned. For me, it doesn't quite have the same sort of salivation factor as a traditional sales pitch might be with original, or shall we say, real meat. But I'm sort of wondering. This cultivated meat thing, I assume it's going to become bigger business. Australia has, I believe, legalised the creation of this. I think we're one of only 5 countries to have done so. We and New Zealand, 2 of the 5. I'd imagine in Europe a lot of them are saying, no. The French would certainly not be in favour of this, I would guess. But cultivated meat, Does it have a bit of a yuck factor for you, or is this just a mental block that people like me need to get over? If it tastes kind of like meat and it looks like meat and the texture when you bite into it's basically like meat and so on and so forth, and it sizzles in the pan or on the grill and the smell is meaty, or is it just a matter of getting used to it? A couple of blind trials and away you go. I mean, I don't think it's for me. I mean, I don't like to see animals harmed, but there again, I mean, humans by nature are omnivores. It's not evil. It's just the way we are. So, what say you about cultivated meat? T says, "I'm glad I'm a vegetarian." Yeah, like sort of, I'd become vegetarian, I think, if this was the alternative. But there again, if people want to eat this, I'm not going to stop them. As long as it's safe, and seems to be. We've given it the green light here, but not sure I'd be ordering the cultivated T-bone at the RSL Club this evening myself, but that's maybe just me being funny. 131873, more after this.
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5: Yeah, a lot of people on the text saying it's a no from me regarding the cultivated meat. Di says I'd rather eat the insect protein than cultivated meat. I'm probably with you there. There are people that want us to eat more and more insects. Again, you know, I don't know. I mean, they're worried about the impact on the planet to cows or something. But if we started chopping up all, I mean, you'd have to eat a lot of insects. So it'd be like the human equivalent of krill is to whales. Yeah, before too long, you know, just saying. Anyone asking the... Speaking of the way animals are treated by humans, no one ever asked those tiny little fish that eat the toes of women in nail salons for consent, did they? No one ever asked those poor little things. You know, they probably thought, oh, I'm going home to a lovely house and I'll be sitting in a fish tank in a lounge room at a nice... No. They go off to some Thai joint where they get tipped into a bowl. And then, you know, some horrendous sort of bunion foot goes in with an ingrown toenail. Away they go. I mean, you know, no one ever asked them, hey, guys, you happy to do this? No. You know, I mean, if we are going to start looking at, you know, animal rights and all this, I mean, there's something Peter should get onto. I mean, I'd back them on that campaign. You know, leave the steak alone for a while. But, I mean, is anyone thinking of those poor little fish? Who are probably starved. You know, I doubt the nail ladies are going around with the little, you know, fish flakes in the off season, you know. Yeah, you know, when light's out. And that's if they're not, you know, the fish aren't choking to death on that horrendous smell of what is it, acetate or whatever takes all that other stuff off. I mean, that's a miserable existence. That's tough. I mean, they'd be believing in God and the afterlife, and they've got to have hope. There's got to be something better than this, they'll be saying to each other. And they'll be saying, well, didn't Jesus feed thousands with two fish and five loaves? How come we got left behind? Look at us. All we get to eat is, you know, some old woman's ingrown toenail. That's a tough life. Peter says, cultivated meat, think of it as flavoured dog biscuits. Okay. Sam's telling me there was an earthquake tremor at Campbelltown at 1 p.m. Yes, thank you, Sam. There was, just around Appin, 3.4 on the scale. Mark says, lab-grown meat cells, what would be the emissions generated to produce meat cells at scale needed to produce a marketable quantity of meat in a massive factory? Okay, good question. I don't know. Someone could look into that for us, I suppose. Thank you, Mark. A couple of other notes coming through here as well. A different Mark, I think, simply, this is a thinking man too. He says, I thought cultivated meat was called a sausage. Yeah, I think so. And a few others. Scott Simmons says, I'll never eat that garbage. In fact, I'll go and hunt kangaroos. That's from Scott. You do that, Scott. Thank you for your honesty. Let's do track of the day.
6: Afternoons, track of the day.
5: 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But first, you have to answer this question. 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

5. Which fast food outlet first opened it, well, opened its first store in Connecticut, United States, on this day in 1965? Need a clue? Bit of a clue either in the song or the name of the band.

0: let's see if we can find a winner. Carl, see, what fast food outlet do you reckon it was, Carl?
1: KFC, Michael.
0: No, it wasn't, mate, but have a great weekend. Thank you for the call. Greg, not KFC, what do you reckon?
2: Pizza Hut.
0: No, not Pizza Hut. You're closer. Dean, your take?
3: Would it be McDonald's?
0: No. No, not Macca's. Ian?
4: Hungry Jack's?
0: Not Hungry Jack's. I think that might have even opened here, if I'm not mistaken. Hey, Ben, what are we after?
5: Subway.
0: Subway. Hence bread. Well done, Ben. Hang on there. We're going to grab your details. You're off to Viviano's. They'll do a pretty mean bit of bread over there, don't you worry. Let's have a little more of the band, hey?

0: Good song, isn't it? All right, let's get back to that open line. Carl, what are you seeing on the roads, mate?
1: So heading into Singleton from the Newcastle direction, three police cars and one ambulance ute. I don't know what they're driving to. Oh, hang on, two more ambulances heading into Singleton up the freeway from Newcastle.
0: Okay, so at least three police and around about three ambulances. Is that what we're hearing?
1: Yeah. So it's obviously Singleton or beyond Singleton.
0: All right. Okay, Carl, I appreciate that. Let's just bring Steve in our traffic bureau. Steve, what might those emergency services be heading to?
2: Mate, it's a motorcycle and car crash on the New England Highway at Singleton at Bridgman Road. And as Michael's just been saying, it's affecting traffic in all directions.
0: All right, I appreciate that. Thank you, Steve. There you go, Carl. That's what that is. Thanks for letting us know. I appreciate your call. Let's hope everyone's going to be okay. A lot of emergency services heading that way towards Singleton in the Hunter Valley of New South Wales. We'll take a break and wrap it all up after this.
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4: Yeah, well, that's it for us today and for the week. Thank you very much. Thank you to Olivia, by the way, who just actually pulled the passage out of the Bible that these little fish would be referring to. I think it's from the Sermon on the Mount. A bit about blessed are the nail eaters, for they shall inherit the sea, or something like that. I think that's where those fishes' religious conviction came. If you just tuned in, you have no idea what we're talking about. We sort of have lost the plot, but it is a Friday. I look forward to your company again next week. I won't be here on Monday. I've got to actually go to an event, but I'll be back with you on Tuesday, and I look forward to sharing some more insane stories with you then. Enjoy the rest of your afternoon and have a great weekend.
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5: Hello, I'm Monique Crichton. The death toll from flash flooding in Nepal is nudging 470. A further 1,000 people are still missing after a wall of water and mud swept through. Foreign Affairs is aware of 39 Australians among that cohort. While the search and rescue efforts continue, there's been a response to urgent need. Australian Red Cross Head of International Programs, Adrian Proust, says they're facing a big logistics challenge.
6: The challenge we're now going to face is that a lot of the roads and some of the bridges not only damaged but actually unfortunately very, very sadly swept away to some of those sort of remote areas. And so helicopter is basically the only way we can get access to some of the most affected areas.
5: Former footballer Nicky Winmar has been granted bail and won't have to go into custody for the time being after being jailed for 6 months for assaulting a woman in regional Victoria. He's appealing both the conviction and sentence after being found guilty last month on 3 counts. Winmar didn't make any comment to the media as he left court today. Experts say Australia is on track to eliminate cervical cancer despite a drop in HPV vaccination rates. New research from Griffith Uni reveals the Gardasil vaccine could eliminate cervical cancer in the next 10 years. It was launched 20 years ago. And NASA plans to launch its next flagship mission this weekend, sending a telescope into space. The Nancy Grace Roman Space Telescope will help find alien planets, map the universe, and learn more about dark matter and dark energy.
3: 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Galactic Donuts. Glaze of Glory. 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
5: In sport, Latrell Mitchell is set for a long-awaited return in the NRL this weekend. The Rabbitohs star has been named on the bench to face the Titans after missing more than 3 months with a back nerve issue. Meantime, third time's a charm for James Tedesco. The Roosters skipper again named after withdrawing from the past 2 matches as he looks to finally overcome an ankle injury. And in golf, Aussie Minwoo Lee's the first round leader in the Mega Money Tour Championship. That's the latest in news and sport.
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4: at your local weekend weather, Rockhampton expected to be mostly fine for the rest of the day. Tomorrow, bright with a top 26. Sunday, staying fine with plenty of sunshine, also 26 degrees. Gladstone, fine and sunny conditions today. Tomorrow, 25 with some passing cloud, followed by Sunday with a mix of sunshine and cloud and 25. Yeppoon, a pleasant afternoon today. Saturday is forecast to be 23 under partly cloudy skies, while Sunday brings a slight chance of a shower
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the Babies. Here on 994RO. Good afternoon. It is the Bear driving you home and into the weekend. All thanks to Spencey's Barbershop. Step into Spencey's and step out in style. Coming up this hour, we got flowers. We've also got one of Canada's greatest exports. And I promise you, kid, that I'll get so much more than I get. I just haven't met you yet. The dulcet tones of Michael Bublé plus the Rolling Stones. Going to talk about a fear of clowns this afternoon and whatever you want to have a chat about. Coming your way very shortly, it's the Captain and Tennille. Right now we're getting into it from the Commitment soundtrack of 1991. This is Mustang Sally.

driving home with the great bearded one, Luke Cross. You wouldn't look this smooth without Spencies. Drive. Thanks to Spencies Barbershop, Musgrave Street on 994RO.

0: the captain and Tennille. Love will keep us together back in 1975 for your Friday afternoon, drubbing you home with a bear here on 4RO. Ray, what do you got for us, mate?
1: So when you boil an egg up and you put it in a bowl and smash it all up,
0: yeah,
1: what's that called?
0: Egg salad.
1: No, we've got an egg salad.
0: I reckon if you go to one of those high-end restaurants, they would call it deconstructed egg. And charge you $40 for it too, by the way. I reckon I've been to a number of restaurants that would do that. What about you? Deconstructed egg. You up for that this afternoon? We've got flowers. Then they would become ice house after the break. And the four seasons on the talk of Central Queensland.
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0: Four Seasons, Walking Like a Man this afternoon on 4RO with the Bear. All thanks to Spencey's Barbershop. See Nikki in Musgrave Street. So whenever a story like this pops up, given that I'm called Bear, everybody starts asking where I was at the time when this happened. See, in Kentucky, a woman left her front door open on a hot night and she headed off to bed, of course. Well, during the night, a bear weighing about 320 kilos wandered into her home, demolished some leftover KFC, smashed a glass table, and then left without even offering to do the dishes. The woman actually slept through the whole event. But that wasn't the end of it. A few days later, a bear cub weighing about 135 kilos turned up on her porch. That's less a club, more a front row forward, if you ask me. It's basically Goldilocks in reverse. Instead of someone sneaking into the bear's house and eating their porridge, the bears broke into the woman's place and helped themselves to the family bucket of KFC. You know what I've always said?
1: Those bears know how to have a good time.
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0: Violet and Magic this afternoon on 994RO. A little bit earlier, Ray gave us a call and said, well, what do you call it when you get a boiled egg and it's smashed up into a bowl? And I reckon Tanya's got the answer for us.
1: Well, what do you call a potato that you boil and crush up in a bowl?
0: That's mashed potato, so...
1: it's mashed egg. It's just a simple, plain mashed egg.
0: What did you think of my idea about calling it deconstructed egg?
1: I quite like that.
0: And do you reckon it would be worth charging $40? Because I think it would. Answering the big questions on the Talk of Central Queensland for a Friday afternoon, Elton John and the Rolling Stones waiting for you right after the break.
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1: Time to move back the clock. On this day, with Aaron Stevens, for Move Mobility, always with care, Yamba Road. Keep Australia moving.
2: It's the 28th of August, when what was then known as Brad's Drink was renamed Pepsi.
3: In the summer of 1898, a young, energetic druggist began selling his drink by the name Pepsi-Cola.
2: To 1963, when Martin Luther King Jr. famously addressed a civil rights gathering of around 250,000 people in Washington, D.C.
4: I have a dream that one day this nation will rise up and live out the true meaning of its creed, that all men are created equal.
2: Aussie swimmer Shane Gould set a world record time in the 200-metre individual medley at the Munich Games, the first of her three gold medals and three world records at those games in 1972.
5: I sat in the stands at the opening ceremony. It was just exciting and emotional.
2: In 2003, the landmark animated film Finding Nemo was released.
6: Anybody see my son?
7: Your son Chico?
8: No, it's Nemo. We're looking for Nemo.
2: And Oasis split up in 2009 after Noel Gallagher quit the band. Birthdays, actor Daniel Stern is 69. The City Slickers and Home Alone star was also the narrator in The Wonder Years.
9: Sometimes it seems like growing up is a process of giving those things up one by one.
2: Country queen Shania Twain is on the birthday list. She turns 61.
10: Man, I feel like a woman.
2: Gold Logie winning TV presenter and actress Sonia Kruger is also 61.
11: I have to compose myself. I'm not used to being on TV.
2: It's the 61 Club. Rugby league legend, Queensland and Australian hooker Steve Walters is 61.
12: Steve Walters, an amazing try.
2: Beverly Hills 90210 star Jason Priestley celebrates his 57th birthday.
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2: Actor and Tenacious D frontman Jack Black is also 57.
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2: And Hawthorn great Campbell Brown turns 43.
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2: Finally, legendary writer, director, actor, filmmaker John Huston died on this day in 1987, aged 81. Won Academy Awards for movies like Key Largo and The African Queen.
16: I was in a whirl. I didn't know where I was or who I was talking to or why.
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0: driving you home on a Friday afternoon, all thanks to Spencey's Barbershop. We got a news update next, then straight after it. It is our awesome foursome, starting with this guy. Then these guys. What is our awesome foursome theme for a Friday afternoon? We'll work it out together after the news on the Talk of Central Queensland.
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6: Hello, I'm Monique Crichton. Foreign Affairs continues to do all it can to locate 39 Australians missing in flood-ravaged Nepal. They're among 1,000 people yet to be found. The death toll has now hit 469. And if you're keen to help the relief effort, the Australian Red Cross has swung into action. Head of International Programs, Adrian Proust, says they've ring-fenced their Global Emergency Fund for the time being.
7: Any donations made to that Global Emergency Fund from yesterday, Australian Red Cross will be making sure it goes to the response from the Red Cross Red Crescent in Nepal.
6: Hit up redcross.org.au. Authorities in South Australia have confirmed the first detection of bird flu in an Australian dolphin. The dead animal was found on the Fleurieu Peninsula and has returned a positive test for the H5 strain. A coroner has found Belgian tourist Celine Kremer's death in Tasmania was an accident, while unable to determine the exact cause because remains didn't allow it. The 31-year-old went missing from a bushwalk near Philosopher's Falls in the state's northwest back in June 2023. Her remains were found in January this year. The search by volunteers, friends and family was the focus of the ABC's Australian Story program. And John Mayer is the latest celebrity to pay homage to the late Dolly Parton following her death at the age of 80. The singer performing a rendition of the country icon's hit I Will Always Love You during a private show in the Hamptons.
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6: In sport, the Western Bulldogs and Collingwood are preparing for a cutthroat AFL wildcard final tonight at the MCG. Doggies coach Luke Beveridge insists there is a genuine finals feel about it.
8: Ultimately, if you lose, it's final, so you're out. We'll take on a Collingwood side who have a great pressure brand. The MCG is going to be heaving and we can't wait for the challenge.
6: In the NRL, the Sea Eagles are in must-win territory when they host the Dragons tonight, while the Canterbury Bulldogs face a season-defining Battle of the West against Penrith in the later game. That's the latest in news and sport.
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0: Having a look at your local weekend weather, Rockhampton expected to be mostly fine for the rest of the day. Tomorrow, bright with a top of 26. Sunday, staying fine with plenty of sunshine, also 26 degrees. Gladstone, fine and sunny conditions today. Tomorrow, 25 with some passing cloud, followed by Sunday with a mix of sunshine and cloud and 25. Yeppoon, a pleasant afternoon today. Saturday is forecast to be 23 under partly cloudy skies, while Sunday brings a slight chance of a shower and a top of 23. Get your news, sport and weather anytime at our website, 4ro.com.au and on the free iHeart app.
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four songs with something in common. 4RO's Awesome Foursome. 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

Talking Heads taking us to the halfway point of our awesome foursome. You do need the next two tracks to work out what today's theme is. So take it away, Martha and the Vandellas on the Talk of Central Queensland. Thanks for your company. No.

0: Y Boys finishing off our awesome foursome for a Friday afternoon. Did you work out what the theme is? If you did, you are super clever on a Friday afternoon. It started out with Bright Side of the Road, then we had Road to Nowhere. So the last word is the first word of the next one. So then we had Nowhere to Run, and then we had Run to Paradise. It's all very, very confusing for someone as simple as me. I know this much, though. The Awesome Foursome will return at the same time next Monday afternoon. JPY Status Quo coming your way right after the break on the Talk of Central Queensland, all thanks to Spensy's Barbershop.
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0: status quo. Going down, down back in 1975. Realize that there's a large percentage of the population that are afraid of clowns. I'm not one of them. What about you? It's an interesting question for a Friday afternoon. I know this for sure. The Continuous Call team are back. Thanks to Coco Brew, NRG Industrial and ARB Rockhampton. Tonight, we've got the Panthers-Bulldogs clash coming out of CommBank Stadium. Tomorrow, it'll be the score service for the Titans and the Bunnies. Then a doubleheader. Roosters taking on the Dolphins. That'll be a really good game. And North Queensland up against the West Tigers. Which Tigers side will turn up? Who could possibly know? Sunday, it's the Waz and the Knights out of Auckland. Just the score service there. Then we've got the big clash. Parramatta taking on Cronulla. I'm back in Cronulla for that one. Don't miss a minute of the action. The Continuous Call team. All thanks to Coco Brew, NRG Industrial and ARB Rockhampton all weekend long right here on the Talk of Central Queensland. Lou Graham and the Beach Boys coming your way after the break.
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1: 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Watch that scene. 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

0: read it, read it, Bob Rand. You got me rockin' and rollin', rockin' and reelin', bobberin', bobberin'.
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1: 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If that's you, breathe. You don't have to go it alone. Reaching out to a tax agent, financial advisor, or even the ATO directly before things start getting messy is the smartest move you can make. There's no shame in asking questions, even ones which you might think are super basic. And if you've missed a BAS lodgement or haven't filed last year's return, it's better to deal with it now than risk penalties down the track. Tax isn't about being perfect. It's about being proactive. So if you need help, get it. It's one of the most grown-up, empowering financial steps you can take.
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0: Warren, a lead singer with a solo hit back in 1987. That's Luke Graham at Midnight Blue this afternoon on 4RO. Driving you home thanks to Spencey's Barbershop, Musgrave Street. $25 senior cuts for guys and ladies. Been asking today, are you afraid of clowns? What about you, Trev?
1: No, not afraid, mate. I love them because I'd rather be called a clown than an idiot.
0: Now that I think about it, I think you're right, actually.
1: I love them at the radio, mate. They really do a good job attacking them 500-kilo bulls.
0: Actually, you know what? People have a go at clowns. They're the bravest people on the planet.
1: Yes.
0: Would you ever be a rodeo clown? Don't knock the clowns. They're very courageous. Stick around for Santana with Chan Kroger and the classic from Norman Greenbaum after the break on the Talk of Central Queensland for a Friday afternoon.
2: 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Thanks to Perry's IGA, Wandle, Dean Street and Yeppoon. 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

0: 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Listen to the classics. We got more of those coming your way after the 5 p.m. news update. The Travelling Wilburys. I've been loved and ridiculed. And the one and only Bob Seger. Driving you home this afternoon on the Talk of Central Queensland, all thanks to Spencey's Barbershop.
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2: Hello, I'm Monique Crichton. The search and rescue mission in flood-ravaged Nepal is being hampered by severe weather and a lack of access. More than 1,400 people are missing across Nepal and Tibet, including dozens of Aussies. It's been revealed one of the 39 Australians on the missing list this morning has now made brief contact with her parents. The 26-year-old from New South Wales caught up in the flooding while hiking. The death toll has climbed to 469 in Nepal, with at least three bodies recovered in Tibet. The head of international programs for the Australian Red Cross, Adrian Proust, says they can help anyone with concerns around family and loved ones in Nepal.
3: We can take your details there. If you give a call to 1-800-875-199, we're going to do our best to be able to try and get in contact with our local teams to see if we can start that restoring family links work.
2: That number again is 1-800-875-199. A grim development in the bird flu situation in South Australia. A dead dolphin found on a beach south of Adelaide is one of 46 new events recorded there. The state's chief vet, Dr. Skye Fruin, says it's a rare case, the first of its kind here in Australia.
4: We don't know for sure how it's come across and gotten infected with bird flu, but we would expect that it's probably eaten a bird or interacted closely with a wild bird.
2: And Norwegians are laying flowers at the Royal Palace in Oslo as Europe's oldest monarch undergoes treatment in hospital. 89-year-old King Harald was admitted last week with a bacterial infection in his blood.
1: 4RO Sport. Cheapest liquor prices. Bob's Bulk Booze. Yamba Road in North Rocky.
2: In sport, two of the NRL's biggest names could be back on deck for round 26. South Sydney's Latrell Mitchell is on track for his first game since round 11 after recovering from a back complaint, while James Tedesco has again been named for the Roosters after multiple late withdrawals due to an ankle injury. And Minwoo Lee has enjoyed a stunning return to form to shoot an 8-under-par 62 for a two-stroke first-round lead at the world's richest golf event, the Tour Championship. That's the latest in news and sport.
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5: Having a look at your local weekend weather, Rockhampton expected to be mostly fine for the rest of the day. Tomorrow, bright with a top of 26. Sunday, staying fine with plenty of sunshine, also 26 degrees. Gladstone, fine and sunny conditions today. Tomorrow, 25 with some passing cloud, followed by Sunday with a mix of sunshine and cloud and 25. Yeppoon, a pleasant afternoon today. Saturday is forecast to be 23 under partly cloudy skies, while Sunday brings a slight chance of a shower and a top of 23. Get your news, sport and weather anytime at our website, 4ro.com.au and on the free iHeart app.
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Bob Seger from the late 70s this afternoon on 4 Road, driving you home. Thanks to Spencey's Barbershop. Step into Spencey's, step out in style. Some classics coming up this hour from the Swingers. I'm counting the beat, 2, 3, 4, 5, I'm feeling a hit. One of my favourite one-hit wonders from the 90s. Like that track, and we got the best pop duet of all time. After the Goo Goo Dolls, we're going to see what's doing with our local grand finals across the weekend on the Talk of Central Queensland. It's good to have your company.

0: and Slide this afternoon on 4RO. The Bear sliding you into the weekend. All roads lead to Horizon Stadium tomorrow for Grand Final Day. Emu Park takes on Rocky Brothers in the Women's Premiership. That's at 1:45. Then Yeppoon and Rocky Brothers in the Granger Contracting Under-19s. That's at 3:10. Rocky Brothers and Emu Park head-to-head in the Rod North and Sons Coach Division Reserve Grade Grand Final at 4:35 before they meet again in the NRG Industrial A-Grade Premiership Decider at 6:30 p.m. It's going to be a huge day of local grand finals. We're keeping up to date and have done throughout the season, all thanks to Club Parkhurst, our coverage sponsors supporting our emerging community. Creedence Clearwater and the Swingers coming your way. We're still wanting to know, are you afraid of clowns?
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0: It's Erin Roan from iHeart's Your News Now with your news headlines. 39 Australians still missing amid fears a second catastrophic flood event could hit Nepal in the coming days. Bird flu has been detected in an Australian dolphin for the first time. It was found dead in South Australia. A coroner makes a final ruling on the death of a Belgian tourist in the Tasmanian wilderness. A cutthroat AFL wildcard final tonight as the Western Bulldogs and Collingwood go head-to-head at the G. Get your news now when you want it. 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

0: Swingers, counting the beat back in 1981, driving you home on 4RO, thanks to Spencey's Barbershop. Been asking this afternoon, are you afraid of clowns? Where does this fear come from? What do you reckon, Ray?
1: 12 months of the year, we teach kids about stranger danger.
0: Yes.
1: And then one day a year, we plonk them on a lap of a big fat guy with a full beard screaming, ho, ho, ho.
0: That is an excellent point. That probably is where the fear comes from. Even my oldest was actually afraid of Santa Claus for a number of years. I'm sure those things are connected. What have we got coming your way? Jennifer Page, Dave Dundas, and a history report this afternoon on the Talk of Central Queensland.
2: 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On the streets. In songs. There's those annoying ones on shopping trolleys. And there's the one we spin each morning on 4RO, thanks to Harvey Norman Electrical and Computers. Where would we be without the wheel? And what would we do without the 4RO Wonder Wheel? Thanks to Harvey Norman Electrical and Computers on the Talk of Central Queensland, 994RO.
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Nikki from Spencies is along for the ride. 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Thanks to Spencies Barbershop, Musgrave Street, on the talk of Central Queensland, 994 RO.

0: is the home of the most fascinating history lessons with Phil Hoare from Time Safari Walking Tours. Thanks to Rocky's Historic Hotel, the Oxford, home of the $20 300 gram rump on the Talk of Central Queensland, 994.0.
1: It's time for a bit of history with Phil Hoare from Time Safari Walking Tours. Good afternoon, Phil. How are you, mate?
2: I'm pretty good, pretty good.
1: Mate, it's the 28th of August. What's going on today?
2: So, we're going all the way back to 1489, and the Ostrogoths defeat a Roman army, and they enter Italy for the first time.
1: Where are the Ostrogoths from?
2: Now, Ostrogoths are kind of like...
1: Are they the Goths?
2: Yeah, well, they're all part of the kind of Vikings.
1: Yes.
2: And so, you know, they're the Germanic tribes, but also they're a bit... Hannibal at that time. He'd kind of mixed in a lot there. But they're also coming in after the Vandals, and the Vandals is where we get vandalism from, because they're the Vandals were the Viking tribe that came down and sacked Rome. And as I pointed out before, what's the suburb next to us? Wandle.
1: Wandle.
2: Which is in Viking, they don't say W, they say V.
1: There you go.
2: That's Vandal.
1: Yeah.
2: It's named after the Vandals. So a lot of things around Rockhampton named after Vikings. 1189, the Third Crusade begins with the Siege of Acre. 1521, the Ottoman Turks occupy Belgrade. And you've got to think about that for a second. So the Muslims had gone that far into Europe, and they were really starting to come across into Europe, and that's like one of the problems that was, you know, talking about, and that's where we actually get the story of Dracula from. Because it's Vlad Dracul, who the Roman Emperor, Holy Roman Emperor, goes, you've got to stop them from getting into Europe. And he builds his army by killing half of his own people and impaling them.
1: Yeah, so when
2: they showed up, they're going, yeah, we're not going that way.
1: That whole real Dracula story is insane.
2: It is. It really is. And that's all part of this same story. Now, in 1810, the Napoleonic French Navy defeats, and this is rare, a Royal Navy fleet at the Battle of Grand Port, which is Mauritius. So they were getting close to Australia in 1810.
1: Yeah.
2: Which, you know, you never hear about the Napoleonic Wars in the Pacific or this
1: area.
2: No,
1: I didn't even realise they were in the Pacific.
2: Yeah, in fact, I do have one. I've been writing a book about this for years. Napoleon's, his last order was to the French Ile de France, which is Mauritius, saying, invade Botany Bay.
1: Oh, right.
2: And he got the orders. And he kind of went, with what? Because you've taken everything.
1: Yeah.
2: We have no ships. We have no army.
1: We'll send Jean up over there.
2: Yeah. Jean-Luc, it is your turn.
1: Yeah.
2: Get in the paddle down to Botany Bay. So anyway, ridiculous.
1: Tell them to surrender.
2: 1833, the Slavery Abolition Act is, which is enacted, which is, it is now illegal to own or purchase a slave in England. With exceptions.
1: Oh, of course.
2: And I always
1: with
2: love
1: exceptions,
2: that.
1: With as exceptions, as long as it doesn't affect me and my friends.
2: Yeah, like our sugar trade down in the Caribbean and stuff.
1: If so,
2: other than that...
1: As long as it doesn't economically impact our profit line, we're against it.
2: Slavery bad for you.
1: the
2: world. It makes me laugh. Now, 1862, we have the American Civil War, the Second Battle of Bull Run. And if you do my cemetery tour, we visit a lost European baron. I found him, and he was a major in the Battle of Bull Run, and he survives that. And he's been lost in for years, and he's hidden in the Southside Cemetery, this lost European baron who was a cavalry officer in the American Civil War.
1: Huh.
2: 1867, the United States takes possession of Midway. And if you think the Second World War, how important that is, the Battle of Midway, is when they really started to stop the Japanese. 1879, we've got the Zulu War with Cetsuwayo, the last Zulu king, is captured. And I keep tying this back to me. My next book is 101 Weird Things About War Stories in Rockhampton. And we actually have a lot of Zulu veterans in Rockhampton.
1: Oh, really?
2: In fact, we have the third last surviving Zulu veteran. 1933, he shows up at a ANZAC meeting, and the Governor General sees his ribbons and goes, well, you don't see them very often anymore.
1: No.
2: So that's how rare they're coming.
1: Most I know about the Zulu Wars was on a fictional Wilbur Smith book.
2: Oh, really?
1: He wrote about there. I read, all the Wilbur Smith books, so yeah.
2: Yeah, yep. So quite amazing. Now, 1899... Caleb's Badman's Beverage is released. And today we call that Pepsi.
1: Oh, right. I was hoping this wasn't going to be a trivia question because I would not know what that was.
2: There's no way of knowing that one. 1961, on this day, World War One, Germany declares war on Romany and Italy declares war back on Germany instead because Italy was on our side during the First World War. 1936, Nazi Germany begins its mass arrests of Jehovah's Witnesses.
1: Oh, God.
2: I thought that was very specific.
1: Were they first?
2: I don't know if they were first because I think the first movement they did was the Scouts because that was a paramilitary organisation.
1: Yeah, okay.
2: And they kind of wanted to get rid of the Scouts first and then bring in the German Hitler Youth later. 1937, Toyota becomes an independent company that separates from the government. 1955, a teenager called Emmett Till is lynched in Mississippi for whistling at a white woman. And this actually pretty much triggers the Civil War, the Civil Rights Movement, is this lynching. All he did was whistle.
1: Yeah.
2: Yeah, it's just, you hear that and you can't believe. Because in 1963, we have the March on Washington, where Martin Luther King gives his I Have a Dream speech.
1: That happened on this day?
2: Yeah, on this day, but about 8 years after the lynching.
1: Oh, right.
2: So it shows you how momentum started.
1: Yep.
2: 1990, Iraq declares that Kuwait is its newest province. And nothing bad happens, of course, of that.
1: It's all worked out fine, isn't it?
2: Yeah, it's been good since then.
1: Yeah.
2: And in 1999, Russia ends its nearly 10 years continuous occupation of Mir, the space station. So Mir kind of comes to a halt about 10 years ago.
1: And when did it fall to Earth? Not that far ago.
2: No. And the one that I've been holding back, in 1859, we have the Carrington Event. Now, the Carrington Event is the strongest geometric storm on record.
1: I've heard of this. Yeah.
2: Yeah, so now we know today that it's sunspots.
1: Yeah.
2: And at the moment, the sun has almost no sunspots, which means it's quiet. It's very docile. It's when you get a lot of sunspots that creates magnetic storms, these giant solar flares. And this thing hit the Earth, and it was so powerful. Back then, the radio and telegrams were a thing. Stations were setting fire.
1: Wow.
2: So much energy was being connected by the wires from this genetic storm. And Queensland had the southern aurora.
1: Yeah, right.
2: You could see it in Queensland. That's how powerful this storm came through. It's quite amazing. So that happened on this day in 1859.
1: I think of that. I was reading somewhere or watching something about that. And if that happened today, it would be catastrophic.
2: We had a big one about 10 years ago, and it caused some issues, but nothing compared to this one. Like, it was a much smaller storm.
1: That is the whole... I started watching this video about those kind of electromagnetic storms from the sun. I thought, I can't watch this. This is too terrifying. Yeah, this is actually genuinely terrifying.
2: Yeah, there's some things that, you know, like at the moment we're talking about carbon dioxide and it's the methane that's the problem. All this frozen methane at the bottom of the ocean, that's a serious problem, but... if we start talking about that, it's apocalyptic.
1: Mate, you're at Capricorn tomorrow?
2: Yes, I'll be at Capricorn. I'll be giving them a talk and I'll be signing my book. So if you've always wanted a copy of 101 Weird Things About Rockhampton, I'll be signing those there and talking about my book on the war on comic books and, you know, my Jack the Ripper book and my World War One murder mystery and stuff. So, yeah, that's going to be good fun.
1: Brilliant. Thanks, mate.
2: Thank you.
0: So, what's happening locally? Let's face it, if you want to keep up to date with local news, there's only one place to turn. 990 400.
3: Firefighters and police were called to reports of separate grass fires around the Burnett Highway at Baldacombe and Mount Morgan last Wednesday.
0: We'll also keep you across what's going on nationally and around the world.
4: Gig economy workers are set for a pay boost from today, with new minimum standards applying across the food delivery sector.
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11: Hi, I'm Sally Pearson. Aussie surfers Isabella Nichols and Molly Picklum will have to wait to hit the surf for their round two heats at the Fiji Pro. Easing swell at Cloudbreak has forced officials to put the comp on hold for the next 2 days. Injury has forced the Raiders NRLW side into one change for their blockbuster with the Titans tomorrow. Forward Holly Mae Dodd will replace Charlotte Basham, while the Titans are going in unchanged as they aim for 8 straight wins. The last round of US Open qualifying matches have been suspended due to thunderstorms in New York. Aussie Storm Hunter will now hit the court early tomorrow.
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0: that's it for me this afternoon. Good luck to all the teams in the grand finals tomorrow. Make sure you get out there and support the teams playing for your towns in our region. Boodle's Big Breakfast, of course, will return at 5:30 on Monday morning. Have a wonderful weekend. And remember, as always, if you can't be good, be good at it.
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8: Hello, I'm Monique Crichton. Relief for the family of one of the Aussies feared missing in Nepal. Cara Severino from New South Wales has made brief contact with her parents after becoming stranded in the country's flood disaster. The 26-year-old is understood to be travelling with other hikers towards Kathmandu. Dozens of other Aussies remain missing as the search and rescue mission is halted because of the risk of new flooding. Authorities in South Australia say confirmation of bird flu in a dead dolphin found south of Adelaide is sad but not unexpected. It's a rare event and the first of its kind in the country, but the state's chief vet, Dr. Skye Fruin, is appealing for calm.
9: I don't think we would expect to see any mass mortalities in dolphins. Like I said previously, our biggest concern for mammals is the seals and sea lions because they congregate closely and have the potential for large numbers to get infected at once.
8: Former footballer Nicky Winmar's been granted bail after launching an appeal against his conviction and sentence for assaulting a woman in regional Victoria. The 60-year-old was found guilty of 3 counts last month and was today sentenced to 6 months in prison with a 12-month corrections order upon release. The court battle could stretch into next year. And King Harald V of Norway has passed away at the age of 89 after battling a bacterial blood infection. He'd been on the throne for 35 years. Europe's longest reigning monarch will be succeeded by his son.
1: A man's toy shop. 450 grand grease cartridge from $10. 994RO. 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
8: In sport, it's a huge night at Brookvale with Manly's finals hopes on the line against the Dragons. Tom Trbojevic is back and firing after helping snap the Sea Eagles' 6-game losing streak. In the later game in the NRL, it's the Panthers and Bulldogs. The G hosts the AFL wildcard final between the Pies and Bulldogs tonight. Then Melbourne faces Carlton tomorrow. And a lucky break for Aussie tennis star Alex de Minaur. He'll face a qualifier in the opening round of the US Open, which begins next week. That's the latest in news and sport.
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10: Better cloud this afternoon, but mostly fine. 28 for Rockhampton, 23 for Yeppoon, Gladstone 26 and Billawilla 28. And looking into tomorrow, a partly cloudy day, mostly fine with tops in the mid to late 20s.
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0: there's nothing better than a quick shot of coffee in the morning. 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Thanks to Gus's, a shot above the rest on the talk of Central Queensland. 990 4RO.
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7: Hello, I'm Monique Crichton. Relief for the family of one of the Aussies feared missing in Nepal. Cara Severino from New South Wales has made brief contact with her parents after becoming stranded in the country's flood disaster. The 26-year-old is understood to be travelling with other hikers towards Kathmandu. Dozens of other Aussies remain missing as the search and rescue mission is halted because of the risk of new flooding. Authorities in South Australia say confirmation of bird flu in a dead dolphin found south of Adelaide is sad but not unexpected. It's a rare event and the first of its kind in the country, but the state's chief vet, Dr. Sky Fruin, is appealing for calm.
8: I don't think we would expect to see any mass mortalities in dolphins. Like I said previously, our biggest concern for mammals is the seals and sea lions because they congregate closely and have the potential for large numbers to get infected at once.
7: Former footballer Nicky Winmar's been granted bail after launching an appeal against his conviction and sentence for assaulting a woman in regional Victoria. The 60-year-old was found guilty of three counts last month and was today sentenced to 6 months in prison with a 12-month corrections order upon release. The court battle could stretch into next year. And King Harald V of Norway has passed away at the age of 89 after battling a bacterial blood infection. He'd been on the throne for 35 years. Europe's longest reigning monarch will be succeeded by his son.
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7: In sport, it's a huge night at Brookvale with Manly's finals hopes on the line against the Dragons. Tom Trbojevic is back and firing after helping snap the Sea Eagles' six-game losing streak. In the later game in the NRL, it's the Panthers and Bulldogs. The G hosts the AFL wildcard final between the Pies and Bulldogs tonight. Then Melbourne faces Carlton tomorrow. And a lucky break for Aussie tennis star Alex de Minaur. He'll face a qualifier in the opening round of the US Open, which begins next week. That's the latest in news and sport.
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16: Mostly clear tonight with a low of 14 in Rockhampton. For tomorrow, we'll see a partly cloudy day in 27. Yeppoon, 16 to 23. Gladstone, 14 to 25. And Billawilla, 7 to 28 degrees.
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25: Are you ready for what's coming?
0: Mark Levy.
26: He put him into a hole. He's got no support. He won't need a try. Too big, too strong. Oh, we like it too.
0: Mark Riddell.
27: He claims
1: gets the football, he wrestles it away, and he gets the ball down.
0: And Josh Morris.
1: There was absolutely nothing doing here. He's just drifted across the field and saw open space, couldn't believe his eyes.
0: The continuous call team, thanks to McDonald's, Harvey Norman, Aria Homes, Tui's New, Brighton's Lawyers, Sonali, Arrow Transport, your local club, Power Bay, NRMA Insurance, Jack Daniels, BP, Ducks Hot Water, Ram Trucks, and Lowe's.
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1: Hello, everyone. Welcome to Friday Night Football with the Continuous Call team. Thanks to our mates at McDonald's. Nice to have you with us from CommBank Stadium on what's been a very, very nice day in Sydney Town. Geez, it's been a bit of a nightmare getting out to Parramatta, though. The traffic has been atrocious on the Sydney roads. Hopefully it's a lot better where you are listening in various parts of Australia. But we're here. We're ready to go. Must win for the Bulldogs to keep their season alive, and the Panthers, well, they're still in the race for the minor premiership. Isaiah Papali'i notches up his 200th NRL game for the Panthers. There's the back page of the Telegraph today that Nathan Cleary could be lured to PNG with a $1.5 million deal plus third-party agreements. We'll wait and see what happens there. And then for the Bulldogs, well, they're buoyed by the news that Jacob Preston's going to hang around. He signed a four-year extension, so he'll be there until the end of the 2031 season. So some good news for the Bulldogs. Now, in team news, it came through a little earlier. Penrith Kalani Going joins the bench in 20 with Jackson Edgar dropping out of the side. And for the Bulldogs, Cooper Toy joins the bench in jumper number 23 for a potential debut. Jack Underhill drops out of the side. So that's the team news. Jared Sutton's our referee. Chris Butler's in the bunker. Drew Ultram and Belinda Sharp on the touchlines. We'll also keep you across the scores coming through in the early game. That's over on the northern beaches of Sydney. Dear idea. Josh Folletti's scored a try in the second half. It's 30-0. The Sea Eagles leading St. George Illawarra 30-0. The Manly Sea Eagles leading the Dragons at Four Pines Park, Brookvale. Well, last night in that game that really didn't have a bearing on finals footy, the Storm prevailing big time. 46 points to 20 over the Broncos. They trialled that new kickoff rule, but the teams brushed it for the first 40 minutes. I think there's only three or four times that it was used. So I think the players aren't a fan, given what I saw last night, and I'm certainly no fan either. As always, we'd love to hear from you. 0460 873 873. You can email us via the websites where you click onto the feedback icon, and we'll get stuck into it tonight. And I should mention, there's a very, very, very special guest on OnlyFans tonight at 10:30 when we go off air. The former Prime Minister, John Howard.
2: He's a dragon.
1: He's a guest on OnlyFans. And yes. I reckon if Mr. Howard's advisors back when he was the Prime Minister of the country was a little request came in from our colleague, John Stanley, that we'd like Mr. Howard, the Prime Minister, on OnlyFans, I reckon the media advisors would be in the fetal position because I don't think they'd allow a politician to go anywhere near OnlyFans. One man, though, who might have to resort to OnlyFans is Mark Piggy Riddell, in particular with this training regime he's on, because I'm reliably told, ladies and gentlemen, that he's been training the house down with the St. George Illawarra coach and his great mate Dean Young. He's looking good, the Pigster. Evening, champion.
2: Good evening, Levy. Good evening, J-Moz. Good evening to all our listeners. Look, I'm fresh. I'm ready to go. Levy, I know you had a sleep this afternoon, a really good one. As did I, my friend. I had 3 hours this afternoon. I'm coming in hot. I'm ready to go.
1: I'm not.
2: What happened to you? What happened with you?
1: I thought I woke. So I set my alarm for 4:30, sometimes 4 o'clock.
2: Yes.
1: And I thought I woke up at 4:30.
2: Oh.
1: So I've woke up in a panic thinking I'm going to be late to the football. I'd actually got up at 3:30.
2: Oh, that hurts.
1: So I've just been, and then I stupidly took the wrong turn off, and I've come through the heart of Parramatta, sat at a half an hour to my trip. But I'm ready. I'm ready to go.
2: I don't think anyone could have an easy trip here tonight because I was obviously coming the other way. Took me over 2 hours to get here this afternoon.
1: Yuck.
2: It was a nightmare. I kept on driving thinking, yep, it's just a bit of karma getting me one more trip to Sydney to CommBank Stadium for the year, and bloody 2 hours worth of traffic. Sydney traffic everywhere. But anyway, we're here. And there's a big one in tonight, Levy.
1: Excuse me?
2: I want to bring this up. I've never seen the lines wider tonight than what they are ever on a rugby league field.
1: Actually, you're right.
2: Ground staff here at CommBank Stadium, they've got extra white paint in there tonight.
1: You know what, Piggy?
3: They forgot the numbers, that's why.
2: That's right.
1: Yeah. You haven't been introduced yet, Josh.
2: And I'm disappointed.
1: Just hang on. No. I'm off, Josh.
2: I'm glad he brought
1: He walked
2: this
1: into this commentary box tonight with two coffees, one for you, one for him. Hello?
2: We're the two best friends that anyone could have.
1: Filthy. Absolutely. Well, I'm going to say this about the lines. I think the ground staff at CommBank Stadium have got white line fever.
2: Oh, mate, there's white lines everywhere that are just bright, bright white. And J-Moz is right. Is that all rhyme, then?
1: I think J-Moz was right. What?
3: Check the tape.
2: The numbers.
3: Well,
2: the numbers have been half half.
1: Hey. Evening, Josh.
3: Good evening, Levy.
2: Am I right?
3: I think you are right to an extent. I think they've just done the zero.
2: Yeah, because
3: the zero is white, but the number is faded.
1: Jeez, you blokes are harsh.
2: I think they've done an unbelievable job on the red stripes, on the white stripes, but they've let themselves down. It's almost like they shouldn't have done it because they're so bright. And the numbers are...
1: This is where you two let yourself down. And think that the players out there will be going, oh, what line am I on? Am I on the 20 or the 30? They don't need to look at the numbers.
2: I don't care, but we do, mate. It's optics.
3: It is a full moon tonight.
1: You know what? We are a $1 billion game.
3: Yeah.
2: But
1: why is it a full
3: moon?
1: Weird,
3: there's some weird stuff. Like, even just driving out here tonight, you boys talk. We pretty much the first thing we all said to each other, how bad was the traffic? I reckon I nearly had about 4 accidents with people trying to merge. They were absolute imbeciles.
2: You're a non-letter-inner, aren't you?
3: I am to an extent. If it takes you 30 seconds to merge when it is bumper-to-bumper traffic, you've got no hope of getting in. I'm just brushing you.
1: Actually, you know what I did tonight? As I've turned on from King George's Road onto the M4.
3: Yep.
1: There's a sort of a slip lane, and then you merge into the...
2: Yep.
1: I've tried to merge in, and the bloke behind me's ducked out and gone ahead of me and then got stopped by the truck that was sort of next to me. So I've tried to sort of do what I'm doing to sort of merge in front of him, but he wouldn't let me.
2: Oh.
1: So I just turned over my shoulder and put my window down and gave him a death stare. And I felt wonderful for it.
2: Oh, my God.
1: See, and then I realised I was wearing my continuous gold.
3: Full moon.
2: Be careful.
3: Full moon. Weird behaviour tonight.
2: Yeah, very weird.
1: So this training regime with Coach Young down at the Bruce Gordon Centre, what's the go?
2: I will say I have trained with him a couple of times this week, but the coach has really let himself down this week. And it's reflective in the score at the moment. What's the score?
1: Do you want to know?
2: 30-0. Oh, that's not good.
1: 32-0.
2: 32-0. Yeah, I did train with him a couple of times this week, but he's obviously got a lot of commitments at the moment. So I trained with a few other people this week. So.
1: Oh, did you? Who you been training with?
2: The great Timo, he comes in.
1: Sean, mate, I can picture Sean Timmins. All I've ever heard from Timo is about that stupid bloody field goal that he kicked. But every time I say, "Levy, what about my field goal?"
2: Well,
1: I said, "Mate, it was 30 years ago."
2: There's a bit of news for Timo.
1: What's happened?
2: He got a free car this week, so he's stoked.
1: What for?
2: Sponsorship.
1: Oh, doesn't he work at the Wharves?
2: Yeah.
1: What, has he pinched one?
2: No.
1: Well, he's looks good. I'll just take this one.
2: He's an ambassador.
1: Who for?
2: Am I allowed to say or not?
1: Of course you can.
2: BYD. He's got a brand new BYD he's driving around in.
1: So he's driving an electric car.
2: So he came to show me the other day. And we went and had a coffee.
1: Out of interest, why is he an ambassador?
2: I don't know. They got him as an ambassador down BYD Wollongong.
1: They're desperate for ambassadors. They've got a wharfie working for them.
2: Yeah, great man. A great man himself.
1: What have you done this week, J-Moz?
3: Not a whole lot.
1: Nothing's changed.
3: Mate, basically during the week, I'm a stay-at-home dad.
2: Look after
1: Actually,
2: kids.
1: You came into the studio and saw me this
3: week.
1: Oh,
3: yeah, I had a business meeting yesterday.
1: Excuse me?
3: Business meeting with a potential sponsor. So,
1: are you willing and dealing behind the scenes?
3: Next couple of weeks, there may be something coming in the pipe. So,
1: well, that's good. We've only got 4 weeks left of the season.
3: Yeah, I know.
1: He does his best work laid out, J-Mod.
3: Exactly.
1: What are we thinking tonight, boys? It's all on the line for the Bulldogs, isn't it?
3: Well, it's almost a grand final tonight because if they don't win, they're out.
1: Mm.
3: And they have beaten Panthers this year earlier in the season when the Panthers were red hot. But if you remember a couple of weeks ago, they had the similar situation against South and played probably their worst game of the year.
2: We called that, didn't we?
3: And we called that, and they were extremely disappointing. They had a big win last week, so they'll be buoyed by that. I think they'll give a good account of themselves tonight, but I just think with the Roosters slipping up and getting out of first position and now the Warriors and Panthers in 1 and 2, I can't see the Panthers dropping this game and potentially letting the Roosters jump them again.
2: There's just so much on the line for them, isn't there?
3: And if you remember last year, they played in a final. Remember that opening 20 minutes that the Panthers put on the Dogs?
2: Yes.
3: It was unbelievable. Yep. So,
2: yep.
3: I hope that doesn't happen tonight. I really do want the Dogs to win. I want to see them play finals football, but they're going to be up against it tonight.
1: Panthers, Piggy.
2: Yeah.
1: Are they off the boil, or are they just timing their run?
2: I think so. And then I was having a good look through their team earlier, and you're like, they've still got the class. Edwards is there. We know their back line and what they're capable of. Only question marks around that six. Obviously, they had Cogger. Well, they've had Talangi there most of the season. They've taken him out, and Cogger was there. Cogger's suspended.
3: Yep.
2: Now tonight, Jack Cole's in there. So a little bit of a question mark around that. But other than that, mate, they'll obviously miss Isaiah Yeo. There's no doubt about that. But Lindsay Smith's there. He does a great job for them. I think there's so much on the line for them in terms of home finals and whatnot that they'll come out here and put in a great performance.
1: Back page of the Telegraph today, Nathan Cleary, $1.5 million deal on the table at PNG, potentially. Plus, I mean, Jerome Luai was named today as the face of Pepsi for PNG. Yep. So we're starting to get an idea, and considering it's still over 12 months away, they enter the competition, Piggy, but it's a very, very attractive option and very hard for the other clubs to compete, I would have thought.
2: Oh, no doubt. And those players, those top echelon of player there, and I'll tell you what, they've got a few of them, haven't they? The Papua New Guinean Chiefs. But if Cleary goes there, what he makes in third-party deals will gazump the $1.5 million salary for the team.
1: I'm prepared to say this, Piggy.
2: What are you prepared to say?
1: If Nathan Cleary signs with PNG and there's a spare island, he's buying it.
2: He could.
1: We will have a Cleary Island somewhere in the Pacific.
2: He wanted.
1: And he will have little Clearys running around the island.
3: A compound. Compound on an island.
1: Compound interest too.
2: Imagine. But mate, he will be the face of everything. And you know what? Imagine he was the face of Coca-Cola.
1: Ooh.
2: Luai versus Cleary.
1: Mm.
2: That'd be nice, wouldn't it?
3: I reckon he'd probably be the face of Digicel, which is their mobile phone kind of carrier, which is on every billboard
2: If you had to buy a can, what are you buying?
1: Of drink?
3: Zero.
1: I'm partial to a Fanta.
2: Obviously.
1: No, I do like a Fanta.
2: Oh, Fanta pubes over there.
1: Hey. Excuse me.
3: Nah,
1: listen, we're not on a podcast. We're in rain. Sorry. Okay?
2: I'm going to rein that back in. Coca-Cola. See, I'm a Pepsi Max guy. My mum and dad drink Pepsi Max, so I'm a Pepsi Max guy.
1: You're putting Pepsi Max above all other...
2: No. I'm not putting them above. All I'm saying is that if I go... Like, I go to the vending machine at work, I much prefer to get a Pepsi Max.
1: Really?
2: Yes.
1: You know what is pitiful?
2: What?
1: Mate, Diet Coke.
2: Yeah, I'm not a diet Coke.
1: Talk about gas.
2: No, I'd rather go the... Oh, well, I do. I'll go the Coke no sugar.
1: But if I have a diet Coke, I can burp on command.
3: Burp juice.
2: Burp juice, that's what it is anyway.
1: I'd love to know what the stats are, but I reckon Coke Zero and Coke would be much more popular than Diet Coke.
2: Yes,
1: you with me?
2: I agree, 100%.
1: I only know one person in my life that drinks Coke Zero, Diet Coke.
3: My pop.
1: Oh, really?
2: Really?
3: No, he drank it.
1: By the way...
3: It's the only person I've ever seen drink it.
2: Is it true that Diet Coke gets you more drunk when you mix it with Jack Daniel?
1: I don't know. Let's try.
2: I heard a theory that Diet Coke drinks or Diet whatever drinks get you more drunk.
3: We'll test it in 6 weeks.
2: Jack Daniels.
1: Yeah. Well, I want to make mention of J-Moz's 40th birthday last Sunday that I...
2: Oh, yeah. How did you end up?
1: I got to meet the great Slippery for the first time.
2: Oh, nice.
1: Isn't he a good fella? Geez, he can't tip a winner, though.
3: Mate, he was on fire, actually. We were laughing. It was pretty tame, actually. We got home about 11 p.m. We started at 1.
2: So that's not tame.
3: It was tame. There wasn't much doing in Cronulla on a Sunday night last
2: Excuse
3: week.
2: Excuse me?
1: Mate, your father tipped me a horse last Sunday.
3: Oh, you do not back
1: Mate,
3: anything.
1: Mate, he talked it up. It was the best thing since Winks. It was 10 to 1, so I thought, right, I will load up here. Mate, it run last.
3: Mate, we have a running joke. Whatever Doug gives you a tip, you don't back it.
1: Well, thanks for your tip.
3: He'll sink anything. What are you on? I'm not telling you, Dad.
1: What about Piggy? I turned up, right, and rather than sit at the main table with Josh, because he had a few mates with him, I thought I'll go and sit with a couple of the blokes I know. So I sat with our mutual friends, Chad and Wally. Boring! They put me to sleep. So next time I'm coming to sit on the main table. Yeah. Okay, James. Happy birthday, mate, for last weekend too. Nudge says, Mark, don't forget to square up with Piggy about your chins and weight loss. Oh, yeah.
3: Oh, yeah, I heard that today.
1: The pointer for the continuous call team this week is you having a crack at my weight loss.
2: Yeah.
1: Saying that Levy's lost a chin.
2: I did. I gave you a rap.
1: Yeah, but you were doing it
2: sarcastically. I gave you a rap. I said, you've lost a chin.
1: You know who's lost a chin? Our man Filfris.
2: Filfris has lost a chin as well.
1: He looks fantastic. Well done, Filfris. Yep. Pounding the pavement down there in Bangkok.
2: He's texted me today. Where is he?
3: Eating tarantulas.
2: He's in Saigon.
1: He's what?
3: Eating tarantulas.
2: Yeah. He
3: set
2: the
3: a
2: other
3: picture
2: day.
3: With a tarantula in his mouth.
1: No wonder he's losing weight.
2: Imagine waking up next to that. Holy.
1: What are those big stone heads called?
3: Easter Island statues.
1: Yeah, that's what he looks like.
2: He does.
1: Anyway.
2: He's in Saigon.
1: All right, well, we're underway. 0460 873 873. You can email us via the websites where you click onto the feedback icon. Bulldogs and Panthers here tonight. And you wouldn't believe it, Piggy, they've scored another two tries. Manly.
2: Dragons?
1: It's 40-0. 40-0 with 19 minutes to play.
2: Yeah, okay.
1: You want to send Dean Young a message and just see if you're on for training in the morning?
2: No, I won't be training. No, I'm not
3: see what
2: in the morning.
3: Position is in upright or fetal.
1: Put the boxing gloves on.
2: He will be in the fetal position.
1: Easy for you to
2: just
1: say.
2: Just got it out.
1: 40-0, Sea Eagles lead Dragons. 20 minutes remaining in the second half. We better get to our first break. We'll come back and find out what the prices are doing on this game tonight between the Panthers and the Bulldogs. And don't forget, after the footy tonight at 10:30, only fans with John Stanley. And, of course, the special guest tonight is John Howard, the former Prime Minister. We'll take a break. We'll come back with plenty more.
0: Everybody's been asking, where's the 4RO pickup? 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Some suggested it was abducted by aliens. And the most outlandish of all, it had been hit by a bus. But the 4RO pickup is alive and well. And back on the streets of CQ. 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
1: So we've come out for their warm-up towards the southern end of Combank Stadium. We go back around the grounds and, of course, we do that tonight for our mates at McDonald's. Earlier it was 40 points to nil and it remains 40 points to nil with 16 minutes left in the second half at Four Pines Park. So Manly 40, St George, Illawarra 0. Penrith and Bulldogs is the game that you'll hear with us. We've got a new sponsor on board, boys. 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Reverse mortgage eligibility criteria and conditions apply. Gee whiz, how good is it? We've got banks on board, we've got McDonald's, we've got Ram Trucks, Repco, Harvey Norman. This is the place to be, folks.
2: Especially going into the finals, Levy, where it's only going
3: to
2: heat up.
3: I'm tipping there'll be a few Ram Trucks tough tackles tonight out there.
1: Oh, yeah, I think you're right. And on the, speaking of sponsors, PointsBet, our betting partner, no Nick Ashman tonight. He's,
3: Where is he?
2: MIA.
3: Where is he?
2: MIA, is that what you're going to say?
1: Well, I did ask our producer, Andrew, where Nick is tonight. And I got three different answers. So let's just say he's unavailable. So I'll do it tonight. Canterbury, $3.55 outsiders. Penrith, obviously, short-priced favourites, $1.30. The Bulldogs lead the overall head-to-head 55-48, although Penrith hold a 3-1 or 3-1 advantage at CommBank and have won their last eight home games against the Bulldogs. Interestingly, late-season meetings between these clubs have tended to stay relatively close. In regular-season clashes played from August 1 onwards since 2010, Panthers haven't beaten the Dogs by more than 6 points. So Nick sent through his tip. The Dogs, with the start, under 40.5 points. Dogs to win the second half. So you get about $5.25 about that. And he's tipping Baywatch tomorrow, race 8, number 10 at Caulfield. The quote I've got here is, it just leads and wins, boys.
2: Wow.
1: So race 8, number 10, Baywatch tomorrow at Caulfield. Canterbury and Penrith, and of course PointsBet, our gambling sponsor. So before we get in trouble, we better play our little recorded outro here. PointsBet, of course, gamble responsibly.
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1: Got longer in the last week, the little credit. Anyway,
2: I was going to say, you're talking about the credit.
1: We're back. That's good.
2: Hey.
1: Have you had a few comments after your line of the year last week in relation to Duck Creek and Mrs. Duck?
2: A couple, a few from a few people. They enjoy it.
1: Very fun.
2: They like the little videos. You know, the little videos.
1: The little social media clips. Well, Michaela's doing that.
2: Michaela.
1: Let me just say this. Michaela's moving up in the world, our social media guru.
2: She brushing us?
1: Well, no, she's not brushing us, but I'm reliably told that she might be in discussions with a television network.
2: Oh.
1: And I'd like to take some credit for that.
2: Let's hope she remembers us.
1: Because, you know, when people are good to us, we're good to them.
2: We were here at the start.
1: And I just say this publicly, if this particular television network doesn't give young Michaela a gig, I'll be very disappointed.
2: And you'll hammer him from Monday
1: absolutely.
2: Friday, 9 to 12.
1: Absolutely. 0460 873 873. And speaking of our staff, there's going to be an intervention tonight.
2: Oh, yes.
3: Yes, there is.
1: You two have been bagging our executive producer behind his back.
2: No. Everyone in the team has been bagging him.
1: I don't bag him.
2: About the handshake?
1: I don't get to shake his hand. We just do a little fist bump.
2: You're a liar.
1: Well, go on, you two. Put them on the line.
2: No, you said you were going to start talking about it.
1: Well, you want to launch the intervention.
2: There's an issue with Andrew's handshake.
3: Yeah, the contact is just not sufficient.
2: The contact's not there. It's not manly.
3: No.
2: And all in all, it's like shaking a wet fish.
1: Oh, isn't that bad? Come over here, Andrew.
2: It's sloppy.
1: Come on.
2: Give him a hand.
1: So when the boys leave, what would you do? How would you shake the hand? Just like this?
2: No, gives us a bright Lassans.
3: Just the dap up.
1: Oh, like a fully sick bro handshake.
2: We just want a normal handshake.
1: Come on, give me your fully sick bro handshake.
3: You rarely get contact.
1: That's crap.
2: Contact
3: is 1 out of 10.
1: Mate, if you're going to commit, you got to commit.
2: We just want a man's
1: Come on,
2: handshake.
1: Go and do it to Josh and Piggy. Come on. This is an intervention.
2: No, I don't want one of them.
1: He missed it.
2: I'm not walking there. I want it strong.
1: But see, even then, it was...
2: No.
1: It was like...
2: Half out.
1: See the little pad in between your index finger and your thumb?
2: They've got to kiss.
1: There's got to be a connection there, Andrew.
2: They've got to kiss.
1: It's got to be strong and you've got to look them in the... No, that's terrible.
2: It's soft.
1: You've got to look them in the eye, too. So, what are you laughing at, Harry?
2: Harry agrees. Come on, Harry, get up.
1: Come on.
2: You get up. Give us a handshake.
1: I reckon there's nothing worse than someone.
2: There's nothing worse than a soft, wet handshake.
1: Oh, big H.
2: Yeah, Harry, that's what we want.
1: All right. Yeah. So are you happy? Oh, he's got all red. You've embarrassed the ball.
2: We're just teaching him. We're teaching him.
3: Mm. It's either a fist bump or a handshake from now on.
2: Yeah. There's no Brighton Lassans. Catch up with you for coffee.
1: Fully sick bro.
2: Fully sick bro.
1: Fully sick bro handshake.
3: No dapping up.
2: No, is that what it's called? Yeah. Dapping. James was
1: dapping.
2: Laughing.
1: It is. It's one. I reckon it's one of the... I didn't have the greatest relationship with my dad towards the end of his life, but... One of the great things that he taught me was a firm handshake.
2: Yes.
1: And I think it sets the tone when you meet someone.
2: Yeah. I shake my dad's hand every time I see him and
1: like
2: every time I leave.
1: With the little firm handshake that he just did then, like the fully sick bro handshake, I feel like I need to be in an Adidas tracksuit. Is that fair?
2: That's fair.
3: So I had surgery on the outside of my wrist, on both of my wrists, And like for a little while there, it was so weak, but people would shake your hand.
9: Oh.
3: And they'd shake, I'd go up to shake their hand like this with my elbow. So I could just, and then they'd do it and I'd, like,
2: oh, really?
3: Heel me over.
2: Oh.
3: And I'd try not to show it, but like I'd shake an old fella's hand and he'd just look at
2: you're,
3: me like.
2: You're shaking an old fella?
1: Oh. Excuse me?
2: Well, you, what? How did we get to that?
1: Mate, I was with Slippery last week. He was all right going to the toilet by himself.
3: Yeah,
1: what's going on there?
3: He was all right, actually. He had to sleep in. He was a bit hungover.
1: 0460 873 873. Siv says, wet fish handshakes, not exactly a sign of confidence and strength. Geez, even the listeners are into you, Andrew. The intervention.
2: He knew what was coming.
1: Guys, I'm loath to talk footy from Georgia and ruin the awesomeness of this show, but the rule change last night was rubbish. Here are my changes to make the great game great again.
2: No.
1: And these are not jokes. One, the ref can call no idea when a try is scored. That way the bunker can call what they see. And two, any high shot that seriously could not be helped is not penalised. And three, if you lie down for a high shot, you must come off to be checked. No time limit. Just check. Anyway, just my opinion. Have a great call. Well, what did you... The players themselves brushed the whole kickoff last night.
2: Players themselves.
3: You've heard pretty much every player in the media say they don't like the rule.
2: Yeah.
3: So why are we trying to change it? And even in season,
2: yeah,
3: like there was no trial in a trial match. Like I just, it's going to ruin momentum and stop a team from coming back. I just think it's a stupid rule, and there's no reward for scoring a try anymore if they bring that rule in.
1: Hmm.
3: You don't get the ball back.
2: Yeah,
1: I hate it.
2: Get rid of it. Don't need it.
1: And you know the other one we've got to change.
3: Get rid of the line drop one again.
1: Yeah, we got the goal line dropout doesn't go 10 or out on the foot. It's a penalty. Yeah,
2: penalty.
1: Yep. It's not a play the ball, it's a penalty.
2: Give him a penalty.
3: Yep.
2: I agree. 100%.
1: How's that, Georgia? We do the job? Beautiful.
3: Good.
1: Ross says, just back to soft drink. I thought Levy would be a Passiona man. I was never a fan of Passiona.
2: Oh, is that the purple and yellowy
3: purple
2: can?
3: And yellow.
2: Yeah, not a massive.
3: Passiona, Pastito.
2: That was the one you'd drink if you had to. It was like the last one in the bottom of the Essie or something.
3: In the Kirk's mix where you got them all together, you'd have to go, oh, do I have to?
1: You know what I wasn't a fan of? Dr. Pepper.
2: No.
1: It's like medicine.
2: Never.
3: I don't know how that stayed around.
1: I don't mind a solo or a lift. Especially the day after maybe a big night out.
3: Hard-rated solo.
2: Oh, no, I can only have one of them.
1: Too much sugar
2: in those.
3: Stick to Jack.
1: They're very popular. I got a few mates who are publicans, and obviously the Laundies now own this radio station. I was talking to a few mates of mine who are publicans. They say, mate, that hard-rated solo just goes off.
2: Yeah, because it's so easy to drink.
1: Mm.
3: Never beat That's Jack, why. Though.
2: No way. Can't beat a Jack Daniels.
1: Of course, we love Jack Daniels.
2: Well done, Levy. You've only been working in radio for 100 years.
1: Well, if I got a decent sleep this afternoon, I would have been under control. But anyway, 0460 873 873.
2: Wasn't Kevin the cat, was it, that woke you up?
1: No.
2: Nah.
1: No, he bit me this week. We're not in talky terms.
2: Well, he bit you?
1: Yep.
2: How can you have your own cat and it bite you?
1: He doesn't like me and I don't like him.
2: So what happened?
1: Oh, there's breaking news. My sister rang me this week.
2: She's coming back.
1: She's coming back, for goodness sake.
2: So you get rid of the cat?
1: So for 6 months, I was supposed to look after this cat. 3 years later, she's finally coming home.
2: And you'll get to give the cat back?
1: But there's drama. She's bringing the bloke home and they want to move in with me.
2: I knew they would. I knew that was going to happen. 100% I knew that was happening.
1: Do you know what I said in reply to that?
2: Well, there's J-Moz.
1: J-Moz streaking down the touchline. Look at that for a break. Go the big unit. Jeez, you got a bit of speed there, J-Moz. Oh, you laid up to score
2: That's
1: the try.
2: That's a fair dive.
1: Laid up.
3: We'll win by about 60.
1: Yeah, okay, fair enough.
2: What are we talking about? Sister's coming back to live with you.
1: So you know what I said to her? So she's called me all excited. Oh, my God. Because her partner's in the army and he's trying to transfer to Australia.
2: Right.
1: Anyway, so they're great. So here's me, you know, they're buttering me up.
2: You knew what was coming.
1: I knew what was coming. I'm not stupid. Oh, so he's going to be stationed in Sydney. So, like, we can come and live with you. And I said, no, you won't. Didn't the mood change in that phone call?
2: Oh, so they're living with you or
1: and
2: not?
1: And then the Facebook messages non-stop. I haven't replied to the last 80.
2: How long will you give them?
3: It'll be Christmas at his house.
1: No.
2: When are they coming back?
1: Well, you know what she can do? She can pay for the carpet the stupid cat's ripped up in the top deck of my house.
2: Why don't
1: house.
2: You give them 3 months?
1: No.
2: Okay.
1: Because if you let them move in, they don't leave.
2: That's your sister.
1: I don't care.
2: Okay. A month.
1: No. Why doesn't she move in with you?
2: because it's not my sister.
1: 0460873873. This has been a bit random tonight. We better take a break. We'll come back with more right after this.
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1: Welcome back. Continuous call team. Mark Levy, Josh Morris and Mark Piggy Riddell. Dragons are on the board, Peg.
17: Yes.
1: Dragons.
2: Yes.
1: Tyrell Sloan scored. It's been converted by Val Holmes. 44-6.
2: Here come the Dragons.
1: 44-6. Manly leading St. George Illawarra. 6 to play in the second half. Jeez, they've scored 9 tries, Manly. So there you are. That's what's happening over there at Four Pines Park. And we've got the two teams out there warming up here at Combank Stadium. Crowd building up. We were talking before we came on air about what sort of crowd we'd get tonight. They're sitting pretty high up in the grandstands, which would indicate to me that we might get maybe 20,000. Mm. I mean, it's a game that deserves a big crowd. Do you agree or not?
3: Yeah.
2: Yep. I agree 100%, Levy. My only query over the fans tonight would be that Penrith fans, some of them may sit back and go, with every the cost of living and everything, go, I might save the money for final. The first 2 weeks.
1: Good point.
2: You know what I mean? They may go, oh, let's watch this one at home. We might save it for the first week of the finals. Mm. It looks like it's going
3: to
2: be a good crowd.
3: Well, I was the last one to come in, and when I was walking in, it was pretty packed outside.
1: Was it?
2: Yeah.
3: Yeah, so.
2: Should get it. Should.
1: Well, the other good news for Panthers fans who might be listening on the way out here, you've only got this year. Sorry, James, I keep kicking your foot. They've only got this year here at Combank. Their brand new one opens for
2: first
1: next
2: round.
1: Year. So first round, we'll be back at the new Penrith Stadium, which is exciting.
2: Will we be going out there?
1: Well, it depends what game we've got. So I'd say so.
2: Yeah, okay.
1: Anyway, I haven't been out to have a look. The when they built this stadium at Allianz, I went out for a look and I put dibs on our commentary box.
2: This way.
1: And considering they had to redo all these commentary boxes at Combank because they had the commentators on the goal lines, then they had to rejig it. They put the print media right on halfway. I said, I said, TV commentators, radio commentators, coaches, and then the rest down the end.
2: Yes.
1: And they said, okay, so they redid it all. But anyway, it looks fantastic. I saw some aerial shots of it the other day from a drone. So very exciting, the new Penrith Stadium. Speaking of Penrith, Nathan Cleary, we're sitting up here on level 4 of the grandstand watching Nathan Cleary warm up. Before he made his way out, he caught up with the team on Channel 9. Here is Nathan Cleary.
18: The Dogs got you early in the year. What did you learn from that loss?
19: Yeah, just how fast they started coming out, really punched in the face. So, how important the start is in every game, particularly against the Dogs. They come out so hard. So, want to get that right tonight and then set the platform from there.
18: Jack Cole at 5'8". Egan, he's been picked in front of Blaise Talangi.
19: Yeah, I think it just probably offers something a little bit different. Blaze getting a bit of confidence through Cup at the moment, and Coley's defence is probably one of the best parts of his game. So, you know, he's a great runner of the ball as well, and looking forward to seeing how it goes tonight.
18: They play to their back rowers a lot, the Bulldogs. Billy Army kickouts on your side. Have you got a plan how you're going to defend him?
19: I think just trying to take time and space away from him. He's obviously very tough to handle. I enjoyed playing with him for all those years, but now I've got to come up against him. So, it's one of those ones where you just got to put your body on the line, be aggressive, and go from there.
1: All right, Nathan Cleary speaking to Andrew Johns there on Nine's Wide World of Sports. While we're hearing from the players and the flip side from the Bulldogs, big Matty Burton will lend a few Burton bombs, no doubt, tonight here at CommBank Stadium to put some pressure on the Panthers. Here he is on Nine.
15: Berto, you got everything at stake tonight. What do you have to get right? Do you take confidence off the last time you met in round six that you got the job done?
17: Yeah, for sure. I think we just got to start fast. We know they'll come out firing, so we've got to match the intensity, but we've had a great week, so looking forward to getting out there.
15: You're on the right side again?
17: Yeah, for sure, yeah.
15: Looking forward to the battle up against Casey McLean?
17: Yeah, it should be good. He's a class player, so big challenge tonight.
15: I know you pride yourselves on your defence, but your attack really clicked last week. Do you think that'll be important?
17: Yeah, for sure. Defensive mindset to start, and then that'll just fly off the back of it. So looking forward to getting out there.
1: Yes, Matt Burton with Alana Ferguson there on Channel 9. Ross says, they said Josh and Sam Thaiday did a McDonald's ad. Which one was Josh? That's not very nice, Ross. Rob from Canberra. Just think, let your sister live with you. When she leaves, she'll leave with the cat. So you win anyway from Rob.
3: No, you let her move in somewhere and then a housewarming present is a cat.
1: That's a great idea. Yeah, and there's a few other people here saying do not under any circumstances allow them to move in, Levy. Look, if they get desperate, I might have to, but at this point, they've got plenty of time to find somewhere else. I'm actually, you know what, I thought I'd hate living by myself, but I've got used to it and I love it.
3: You do get used to it.
1: And I'm not, mate, I'm not home that often, yeah. So... it is good. I will say this. Ben Fordham, the host of the 2GB breakfast program, the best breakfast show in Sydney, he brings Roger his dog in. And I sit in my little office and Roger comes in to visit sometimes. We're besties, myself and Roger. I'm a dog man.
2: Dog man.
3: Dog man.
1: But I just showed you our content manager, Greg Burns.
2: Yes.
1: Has got himself a new little puppy dog. Golden retriever by the name of Shirley. And before I went on air this morning, Burnsy brought Shirley in. Mate, dogs lift morale in office places. I know some people are anti it, but, mate, I love it. And so do all the rest of the team. They love when the dogs come.
3: Do you want me to bring Luna in a couple of times?
1: I love Luna.
3: My little bulldog.
2: Oh, yeah?
1: Luna's a ripper. But little Shirley, I've rolled Shirley up before I've gone on air this morning. And then I was told at midday when I came off air, Burnsy, I was walking past, he said, Liv, you got a minute? I said, yeah. He said, mate, please don't rile up Shirley. She's bitten 8 members of staff.
2: Gets little, a bit too excited.
1: Little baby teeth on the golden retriever.
2: Oh, yeah.
1: How good.
2: Oh, yeah.
1: Oh, mate, how cute are golden retriever puppies?
2: Yeah. Beautiful.
1: They are gorgeous.
2: Absolutely beautiful.
1: And not a care in the world. Like, she's running the walls. She's eating cables. Chewing Burnsy's plant in his office. I loved it. He's on the phone.
2: They're menaces.
1: Oh, it was a goal.
2: Menaces when they're pups.
3: I had three Labrador, over the last kind of 20 years, and they chew everything. One of them got my passport one day. That was bad.
1: Oh.
3: I had to get an emergency passport. Cost me a fortune. Went to go find it. Was on a bed, just half chewed.
2: Oh.
1: Beautiful. Beautiful. And right, like, Roger's good for Ben's show, right? So Ben tells me that Roger's got two favourites. When the police commissioner, Mal Lanyon, comes in, and when I walk in to do my quarter tonight,
2: really?
1: Ross.
2: Yeah.
1: He said everybody else that walks in, they get barked at. Because it's like, you know, it's his domain. It's his territory.
2: Yeah, yeah.
1: But he comes to the office now.
2: Oh, he has him in
1: now.
2: The studio.
1: Yeah, yeah, yeah.
2: Oh, right, yeah.
1: And this is breaking news. The dog's got its own beanbag.
2: Oh, that makes sense.
1: A beanbag?
2: Yeah, well,
1: it's a full-on beanbag. Hey, Richard Svensson's here. Hello, mate.
2: Here he is.
1: Nice to see you, buddy. One of the great ABC men, former ABC men that worked with the great Thirstmeister. This your boy? What's your name, mate? Nice to meet you, mate. Gee whiz. He's taken after his mum. He's about 2 foot taller than you. Good to see you, buddy. We better get to a break. We'll come back with more on the way to the break. 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
4: Nice to have you with us. The Bulldogs left out there warming up. Just having a look there at nine. Who wins tonight? Hey, 67% Panthers, 33% Bulldogs. We were talking this week, Piggy, on the Mark My Words podcast, and I think, what did we mention? $3.50.
5: Great price. Yeah,
4: during
5: great
4: the week. Price. I reckon that is massive overs for the Dogs.
5: No doubt.
4: Massive.
5: Yeah, especially with everything. Everything's on the line tonight.
6: Yep. Mm.
5: Boys have said it. They know. The players will know. They go out there tonight. They have to win to keep their season alive. They'll be desperate. And you think they'll put in a great performance. It's just whether it's going to be enough to beat Penrith.
4: I've got big news for you.
5: Oh, excuse me.
4: Dragons have scored a second.
5: Yes!
4: It's full time, though.
5: Oh.
4: 44-10.
5: Okay. At least we improved in the last 10 minutes.
4: And you get the away teams.
6: Last try wins.
5: Last try wins, yeah. Who scored the last try?
4: Moses Sully.
5: Okay.
4: So, full time, 44-10. The Sea Eagles have beaten the Dragons in front of 13,597 people at Four Pines Park. 44-10, the Manly Sea Eagles over the St. George Illawarra Dragons. Let's get to a few of this. Sam at Glen Eden. You're cute like a puppy, Levy. Thanks, Sam. I appreciate that.
5: Oh, hello.
4: Each to their own.
5: Hello.
4: Troy says at Mittagong, hey, team, loving the show as always. Just a side note, segued to your question from earlier in the week. The only thing Dr. Pepper is good for is putting you inject it into your brisket when you're smoking the meat. Oh, that's right. I was talking about it this week on the morning show. So I went to a 40th birthday last Saturday night for a bloke I grew up with, Joel Baker, his name is. And there was a guy there that had been smoking the meat since 5 all in day. The morning, all day, all night.
5: Was it good?
4: It was beautiful.
5: That's what I do at home.
4: But it's a lot of effort.
5: I love it.
4: A lot of
5: absolutely
4: effort.
5: Love it. And it's coming towards the back end of footy season. You can just feel the weather just start to warm up a little bit. Mm. I can't wait to get my smoker going. I'm going to be smoking a heap of meat.
6: Yeah, I may have been pounding the pavement with the shirt off today.
5: You were?
4: Excuse me?
5: Sun, get a sun out.
6: A bit of sun.
4: You know what? Now that you've got the old six pack,
5: he's got his frame back.
4: Now that you've got it back, you're just getting it out, aren't you?
6: Well, you got to, mate. You got to be proud of your body of work.
5: What'd you say to me? Hey, sure. Did you say this to me or someone else did?
6: Oh, a cotton allergy.
5: Cotton. It was you.
4: What'd you say?
6: I said, summer, I'm going to have a cotton allergy. Won't be able to wear shirts.
5: I thought it was you that said that to me the other day.
4: I know. You know what? You know that he's knows he's in good shape because rather than get changed out in the preparation area, the green room, he actually comes into the studio, then derobes and puts his 2GB shirt on. Okay, Josh, we know you're working hard. We know you've got the rig back.
5: Great job.
6: Came in with the jumper on.
4: Piggy, the day you walk in and start taking your gear, I'll give it away.
6: Well, he said he's going to be in his budgies all summer.
5: Budgies all summer. I'm actually, that was, you know, we're just talking about Father's Day presents.
6: Yep.
5: That was my other one that
6: there
5: I could think of. I've already told Carly, aftershave and new sets of budgies.
6: Actually, that's not a bad shout, actually.
4: We should get you some... We should get you some Garlo's ones.
5: I've got Garlo's ones.
4: Thin on pastry,
5: big on me. I've got a pair. Oh, actually, I've got a message Garlo back.
4: Hey, did you get invited to the big pie?
5: I'm thinking
4: about going.
5: I have to text him back. If I can go, I will be going.
4: I love a pie eating comp.
5: Yeah, he texted me about that the other day.
4: All right, we better look in your tips. 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Piggy, who are you tipping?
5: I'm tipping Penrith to win tonight. Play to deliver. I'm not going past Nathan Cleary. He will deliver tonight. You know what? Bold prediction. both Penrith wingers are going to get doubles.
4: Ooh.

0: Okay. Ooh. What about you, J-Mos?
1: Yeah, I'm tipping Penrith in this one. I just think there's too much on the line with the home final and they'll step up tonight. Player to watch, I am going to go Casey McLean back and in that battle with Matt Burton, because Matt Burton's probably been their best over the past couple of weeks. And I will say my bold prediction, yeah, look, I think it may be a pretty big scoreline in favour of Penrith tonight.
0: All right, just leave your shirt on down on the sideline.
1: No,
0: okay?
1: No worries.
0: All right, we're going to take one last break. Before we do that, Steve says, evening, boys, another fantastic call. Looking forward to it. The new 2GB sync function where you can make adjustments is fantastic. Yeah, if you haven't already tried it, you can download the 2GB and 4BC apps and click onto the sync button and you can line up the vision with our call. 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
14: 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Thanks to Coco Brew. 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
0: Welcome back. Friday Night Football with the continuous call team. Thanks to our mates at McDonald's. Of course, you can get the 99-cent delivery fee on the My Maccas app. And we're getting some shots through from downstairs. They're about to make their way out, both the Bulldogs and the Penrith Panthers. And just having a look around that lower deck of the grandstand, a lot of people down there getting a bite to eat, maybe something to drink, and they'll slowly make their way to their seats. And hopefully a crowd of about 20,000, because it's a game that deserves it, especially given we're playing out there in out here in Western Sydney in CommBank Stadium at Parramatta. Nice to have you with us, tuning in through 2GB in Sydney, 4BC in Brisbane, 2CC in Canberra, and stations across Australia, including via the apps, the 2GB and 4BC apps. And I reckon there might be a few butterflies in the tummy downstairs, Piggy, for the Bulldogs, because as we keep saying, it's must win tonight.
15: Yeah, it's a huge game for them. There's no doubt about it. This season, you know, relies on them getting a win tonight, putting the pressure on those teams that are currently sitting in that top eight. So they know what's on the line tonight. They know they need a big performance. Just whether it's going to be enough to beat this Penrith Panthers outfit.
0: Well, they're about to make their way out, the Bulldogs. Stephen Crichton will lead them onto CommBank Stadium. So let's run you through the sides. The fullback is Connor Tracy. The wingers are Jacob Kiraz and Inari Tuala. Matt Burton and Bronson Cherry in the centres. There's the boos from the Penrith faithful. Stephen Crichton and Lockie Galvin in the halves. The lock four, Jamin Salmon. Second row is Viliami Kikau and Jacob Preston. The front row of Max King, Leo Thompson, Bailey Haywards, the hooker, and the bench of Jake Turpin, Alec Jones, Harry Hayes, Josh Curran, Sean O'Sullivan, and Cooper Toy. Cameron Serraldo is the coach. And there's Hell's Bells, which means the Panthers are not too far away. Their captain is Nathan Cleary in the absence of Isaiah Yeo. And here is Isaiah Papali'i in his milestone game. He's got his little boy with him as well, and he's about to lead them out. The fullback is Dylan Edwards. Wingers Thomas Jenkins and Brian To'o. The centres Isaac Tungo and Casey McLean. Jack Cole and Nathan Cleary in the halves. The lock forward Lindsay Smith. Second row is Isaiah Papali'i and Liam Martin. The front row of Moses Leota and Liam Henry. Freddie Lussick's the hooker. And the bench of Billy Scott, Scott Sorensen, Luke Garner, Billy Phillips, Blaise Talangi and Kalani. Going in jumper number 20. Ivan Cleary is their coach. And our referee tonight is Jared Sutton. Chris Butler's in the bunker. Drew Oldram and Belinda Sharp are on the touch lines. And out they come, the Panthers. Led out by Nathan Cleary and Isaiah Papali'i. He's got his family downstairs. Looks like mum and dad and his partner. And a lovely moment for him, celebrating a milestone. And congratulations to him. He's been a bit of a journeyman, hasn't he, Isaiah Papali'i? But he obviously celebrates a milestone tonight with his 200th NRL game. And as I often say, playing one game in the National Rugby League is an achievement. But he's notched up 200, and for that he should be congratulated. So it'll be the boot of the Bulldogs to get us underway. Stephen Crichton with the Panthers defending the southern end of Combank Stadium. As the lights come back on, there's still a few seats that are empty, so no doubt plenty of people will make their way to their seats. So I reckon we're probably around that 15,000 mark, but we'll wait and see how we go throughout the night. So we're standing by for kickoff. The countdown's on 5 seconds. You'll hear the whistle of Jared Sutton and we'll be underway in Friday night footy. There's the whistle. It's must win for the Bulldogs. Can they keep their season alive or the Panthers reign supreme and put themselves in position for another minor premiership, bringing the ball back? A great hit up to start the first half. Liam Henry, and he's put down 10 metres away from his own goal line. Here's the 200 game milestone. Isaiah Papali'i will take the tackle just short of the 20 metre line. They play the ball back. It goes left to right to Lindsay Smith. He's taken there by three Bulldogs defenders. Middle of the park, they play it as Lussick. Hands on to Moses Leo. Gee whiz, Jamin Salmon. He came off second best. He gets up and goes to help put him to the ground. But dear, oh dear, there's going to be some collisions tonight and some tough tackles for Ram Trucks as Edwards, he goes for a run. 12 short of the halfway line. Panthers with first use of the football as they come away from Lussick to Cleary. Cleary gets a right foot kick away. Downfield it goes. Bounces awkwardly over the 10 into the in-goal area. Too big over the dead ball line. So the Bulldogs will race this out to the 20-metre line. And gee whiz, Piggy, that first hit up there from one of the Panthers running straight over the top of Jamin Salmon, it sets the tone for what I think's to come tonight.
16: Yeah, Moses Leota just ran straight at him, bumped him off. To Salmon's credit, he got back up and went at him again, but the intensity's already there. You can hear the crowd in the background. Both teams ready to give it everything.
0: Now the acoustics of this place are phenomenal as Kiraz takes the tackle. Now from Haywood, now onto King, and Max King's going to take the tackle. He makes his way up over the 40 metre line, six short of halfway, right of centre field. Bulldogs have got it as Salmon. He goes into the hit line, takes the tackle, middle of Combank Stadium. Three Panthers there to put him down. Henry Smith and Liam Martin was in there as well. Ball goes away to Moses Leo on the left this time, standing in the tackle. They can't get into the ground, the big bopper. They play it just short of the 30-metre line. They go for a run through Haywood. Haywood sends the pass left to right away to Preston. Preston nearly got through the tackle, and he takes the tackle eventually. 28 metres away, they keep working the short side. It goes from Lockie Galvin. A pass away on the outside. It goes back inside from Burton to Kiraz. Tackle five. It'll be a changeover. A changeover 5 metres away from the Panthers' line. And on the low scoreboard, the 2 East clock, we've had 3 minutes of play. It's nil all Panthers Bulldogs.
16: That was a great opportunity for the Doggies there. The Penrith left edge came out to try and shut it down. And on the next play, Lockie Galvin took on the short side. Eventually, the Penrith Panthers defenders got there to shut it down, but Bulldogs got them now pinned off their goal line.
0: I know we were bagging Andrew's handshake earlier, but our executive producer, Gigi, makes a mean cup of tea. Thank you, Andrew. The ball goes left to right away to Cleary. Tackle three, gets a kick away. There's no one at home. Over towards the touch line, but it's just short of the 20. Just short of the 20. Some early vision there from the number seven, Nathan Cleary. He knows how agonisingly close it is, but the Bulldogs will get the football here. It's still nil all Panthers and Bulldogs. Nice early ploy there from the Panthers. It nearly paid dividends.
16: Yeah, he wanted to get out of there. He wanted to have a crack at the 40-20. On the first kick, it bounced and just kept on running. Excuse me, went over the dead ball line. On this occasion, the ball skidded, went into touch, but about a metre before that 20-metre line.
0: We'll get downstairs to Josh in just a moment and check those ground conditions. Ferrari are homes, New South Wales. But from our vantage point up on level four, the playing field looks immaculate, like a billiards table. Ball played by Viliami Kikau. Ball comes away to Salmon. Now Galvin on to Preston. Preston standing in the tackle. He's hit solidly there by three Panthers defenders. He's 10 short of the halfway line. 15 in from touch western side as they go away now to Connor Tracy. He runs back towards the centre of the park and he'll play it just right of centre field, right on halfway. Referee Sutton's got his hand in the air. Tackle five. It comes away to Galvin. He puts a kick up into the air. Downfield it goes. Underneath it is Edwards. Takes it cleanly. Eight away from his own line. Evaded one of the tacklers. The Bulldogs have got him and he'll be made to play it 15 away from his own line. For the first time tonight, down to the touchline, Josh Morris.
1: Yeah, you spoke about the surface looking immaculate up there. Down here, it looks even better. The grass is nice and short. It's a dry surface tonight, but it is a fast track, and we've already seen that from the outset. Just in the first tackle of the game, Matt Burton came reeling out of it, looked a bit dusty, but he's come to his senses again, and he looks like he'll be right to keep on playing.
0: Thank you, Josh. Josh Morris down on the touchline. Mark Piggy-Riddell, Mark Levy in the commentary box as Lindsay Smith. He goes into the tackle. He bumps off them, sends the pass away to Moses Leota, I should say. He stands in the tackle, 10 short of the halfway line. From dummy half, they send it from Lussick to Cleary. A low trajectory kick over towards that touchline. And it goes into touch. So they're going to get the ball back here, the Bulldogs, just a settler there from Nathan Cleary. And they'll take the football over towards the middle of the park and they'll play the ball about 22 metres away from their own line. As we have a look at the replay, Piggy-Riddell, it came off the right-hand side of his boot, did it, Nathan?
16: Yeah, he just curled it, kicked it like the banana kick, curls it. We see him do that a fair bit these days. Again, another kick for the touchline, another kick that finished probably 2 or 3 metres before that 20-metre line. So Penrith Panthers at the moment just happy to kick touchlines and settle things down.
0: Earlier tonight, 44-10, Manly beat St George Illawarra. That one at Four Pines Park as the Bulldogs shifted out to the left. The cutout ball goes out wide. Tawala's down the touchline. He comes at him now. Brian To'o's got him. Nathan Cleary's over there. They try to put him into touch, and they have. Belinda Sharp over on that far side has put the flag into the air and the Panthers come together. Viliami Kikau gets up and objects to something that Lindsay Smith has done. But that's what the Panthers are good at. Under pressure, they swarm upon the Bulldogs. They put them into touch and the Panthers will get the football, Piggy.
16: Yeah, they do a great job here. Harvey Norman replay. Tuala's down the touchline. There's Nathan Cleary there. Papali's there. There's a tile, sorry. He's there. They get him over the touchline. Liam Martin involved as well. So it was a great ball from Viliami Kikau to put Tuala away, but Penrith Panthers defenders were there to drag him over the touchline.
0: Still nil all on the Lowe's menswear scoreboard. Panthers and Bulldogs. Have a listen to the crowd in the background. Predominantly Panthers fans here tonight. Dumped to the ground there is Milky Jenkins over halfway as Lussick links up now with Henry. Henry runs it straight and hard. Had his legs taken from underneath him by Jamin Salmon. Ball is played left of centre field. They keep coming to the left. Running into the tackle this time is the number six there, Jack Cole. He takes the tackle on the 30. Panthers have the football. They spiraled it away to Lindsay Smith. Now to Nathan Cleary. He got a hand to it. Stephen Crichton picked up there by Liam Martin. He got the pass away. It couldn't be handled. Taken there by Leota. Ball goes to ground. Now to Liam Henry. Liam Henry going for the line. He's short. 8 metres short of the goal line. Panthers on the attack now. They play the ball on tackle one. They come to the left. They go back to the right through Papali'i. He got the pass away to Cleary. Cleary goes to Smith. Now away to Edwards. Dylan Edwards goes straight through. Links up there with Liam Martin. And Liam Martin opens the scoring. A good footy from the Mountain Men. It's 4-0. Penrith leading Canterbury. Get the gun.
16: Oh, that was a great try from the Penrith Panthers. You thought it was going to come on the play before Harvey Norman replay. Originally, it was the kick from Cleary to try and catch Connor Tracy out of play. Eventually, the Panthers get it. They shift it to their left. And then it's the next play. They go down a short side. Papali'i comes back. He's able to find a pass to Cleary. He shifts straight away. Lindsay Smith then goes to the line, out the back to Edwards. Edwards through the line. He's got Liam Martin supporting on his right. Offloads the ball. And the Penrith Panthers, they go in for the first try tonight.
0: They strike first tonight. Josh Morris down on the touchline.
1: Yeah, danger signs there early for the Dogs. But Penrith are in that mood, throwing the ball around. It's a great style of football to watch, and they've got so many strike players there. It was brilliant work by Papali'i to get it back towards the middle of the play, but that ball to Dylan Edwards and then for him to straighten through that gap between the back rower and the 5'8" there in Crichton and have Liam Martin off his hip. That'll add another couple of dollars to his contract that he's potentially going to sign soon. Liam Martin gets the Panthers on the board first.
0: Yeah, first try scorer too for Repco. Repco's got the biggest range of parts in store. Repco gets you going. Well, they're certainly getting the Panthers going tonight. First try scorer is Liam Martin. Nathan Cleary lining up the conversion attempt to make it 6-0. He moves in slowly, right boot to it, and straight over the black dot. 6-0, Panthers lead Bulldogs. Continuous call time.
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0: Yeah, they just did a little bit too easy there, Piggy, and I reckon the trainers, there are a couple that went out there and spoke to the Bulldogs. As we keep saying, it's all on the line for the Bulldogs, but equally with for the Panthers, you know, that there's a chance for another minor premiership.
15: Yep.
0: They want to cement that spot in the top four to get that all-important second bite of the cherry, but yeah, the Bulldogs, that was just a little bit too easy for the Panthers as Liam Henry brings the ball back from the restart, and he'll be taken there in the tackle. 15 metres in from touch, western side of the field, 15 away from his own line. Ball comes away now to the 200 gamer, Isaiah Papali'i. He's dumped to the ground there by three Bulldogs defenders. 22 away from his own line, left of centre field, goes back on the blade of grass and plays it. As they go from Lussick, now to Lindsay Smith, hitting and spinning in the tackle. He's put down, 30 away from his own line. 6-0 scoreline for Lowe's Menswear. Panthers leading the Bulldogs. We've had 9.5 minutes of play in the first half as Lussick comes to the left. It's with Cleary. Cleary gets a kick away inside his own 40, straight down the breadbasket of Jacob Kiraz. Lost his footing, gets up, goes again, and he runs straight into the tackle of Papali'i and two other defenders, and he'll play at 9 short of the halfway line. Here's Burton this time. He straightens up and takes the tackle of Lindsay Smith. Liam Henry, down low was Lussick, just short of the halfway line. They go right to left away to Connor Tracy, and Connor Tracy will be taken in the tackle, middle of the park, in fact just left of centre field, free inside Panthers territory. Ball goes to Kickow, standing over on the left, bumped off the tackle there of Nathan Cleary. He is eventually put on his back by four defenders. He'll get to his feet and play it back now on tackle four. They come to the right, Salmon, now onto Galvin. Galvin out the back to Tracy, he links up with Burton. Burton running over the 30 metre line, and he's felled there in the tackle by Colton over the top, McLean. Fifth tackle, says the referee. 30 away from the Panthers line as Galvin puts a kick high up into the air. Back there is Edwards. Edwards takes it brilliantly. Connor Tracy was coming through, but hang on, penalty against the Panthers.
15: Oh, I'm going to see what this is for. Isaiah Papali'i.
0: An escort.
15: Escort it must be. Jeez, Harvey Norman replay. Let's have a look. Oh, yeah, he comes back across there. Oh, jeez.
0: I don't know about that.
15: Jeez. It's very pedantic, that one, but anyway.
0: I agree with you. Anyway, they take the tap, the Bulldogs, so let's see what they can do with it. This is their first crack at the Panthers' line as Big Max King, he's put down 8 metres away from the Panthers' line. Middle of the park, they play it. They come back to the right. Hayward, Galvin, pop the pass away, and now it's with Preston, 4 metres away from the goal line. They're on the attack, the Bulldogs, as Hayward, he spirals it away to the left. Salmon got the pass away to Galvin. Read beautifully. He's opposite number, rushed up. Cleary got him and takes him in the tackle. 18 metres away from the Panthers' line. Bulldogs have got it as Hayward goes to the left. Crichton dabs a kick into the in-goal area, way too big, over the dead ball line, so they'll race this one out to the 20, and he knows he stuffed that one up, Stephen. Critter looks at his teammates and says, sorry, fellas, score remains, 6-0, Panthers leading the Bulldogs.
15: Yeah, they all knew it was on. Bronson Sherry, he was timing his run, trying to stay on side with Crichton, but just couldn't execute the play there. Stephen Crichton put way too much on it. The ball went over the dead ball line, so 7 tackles set here for the Panthers.
0: Earlier tonight, if you're just joining us, Manly big winners over the Dragons, 44-10 in front of 13,597 at Four Pines Park here at Combank, in front of a crowd I reckon in excess of 17,000. 6-0, Panthers leading the box, 12 minutes gone in the first half for Lowe's Menswear and the Tui's clock as Smith goes into the line. He runs over the halfway line, takes the tackle, middle of the park. Ball is played, Lussick, short ball away to Henry. Henry goes into the hit line, takes the tackle there of Moses Sir Leo. Over the top there is Jacob Preston. They send it back to the middle of the park. It goes to Cleary. He drops it onto the right boot. It's a towering kick underneath the Connor Tracy. Was he taken in the end? No, by Jenkins. Referee said it was okay. He fell awkwardly and he'll play it 10 away from his own line. Here's Jacob Kiraz now. He goes for a run. Runs it over the 10 metre line towards the 20. He'll play it 16 away from his own line. 23 in from touch western side. From Hayward. Goes on to Burton. Oh no, Stephen Crichton. He's put it down as cold as you like. A mistake there from the captain, and this is just going to invite the Panthers right back into it, Piggy. They're going to get the ball 15 away from the Doggies' line.
16: It's a great opportunity. Harvey Norman replays. Isaac Tungo comes out to put pressure on Stephen Crichton. Crichton can't control the football. So as you said, Levy, 100% right. A great chance here for Penrith. They're going to put themselves under all sorts of pressure, the Bulldogs, if they come up with errors like that in that part of the field.
0: And this is where they're dangerous, the Mountain men. So they're going to pack the scrum, 10 in from touch over on that far side of the field. Let's see what they're going to do with it here. Nathan Cleary waiting for it. 20 metres in from the base of the scrum. It goes to Cleary. Now onto Henry. Henry up the middle of the park takes the tackle. So they're 12 metres away from the Bulldogs' line. Panthers in possession. Lussett goes to dummy half. Now away to Smith. Onto Cleary. Cleary links up with Edwards. Now away to To'o. To'o steps back in field. And he's taken there by Viliami Kikau and Stephen Crichton, his former teammate. 9 away from the goal line. Edwards spirals the pass away. Now to Liam Martin. He offloaded the ball into the hands of Cleary. Cleary got it away to Smith, now to Cole. Cole on to McLean. McLean goes into the line. Oh, he had Milky outside him, but he takes the tackle. 8 metres away from the goal line. Jenkins pops the pass away to the milestone man. They'd rip the roof off this place if he scores, and there isn't one. McLean tries to burrow his way over from dummy half. No, he's short. He's a metre short of the goal line. They come away now from Lussick. On to Cleary. Now Smith. Here's Edwards. Edwards tapped on now. It's with Tor over on the far side of the field, and he's grabbed there by Crichton. Tackle 5 metres away from the goal line. 5 in from touch eastern side. It's with Edwards. Now to Cleary. A crossfield kick trying to find Cole. Going up above them is Burton, and Burton's got the football. Gee, he did well to defuse the pressure there, Peggy. And big Matty Burton's got the football. Bulldogs, get out of jail. They've got a 10 away from their own line.
16: That was a great passage of football from both teams. I thought Penrith throwed a fair bit at the Bulldogs there, and the Doggies are able to turn them away. They scrambled really well, defended the situation, but now they're struggling a little bit here to get out of their own end.
0: 15 gone first half on the Tui's clock. Lowe's menswear scoreboard. Panthers 6, Bulldogs 0. Bulldogs have got it. They get a kick out of dummy half on tackle 4. It goes downfield. Underneath it is Edwards. He wheels around in between the 30 and the 20. Looks up. There's a great chase from the Bulldogs. Hayward's got him. Kiraz as well. Had to be made to play at 33 away from his own line. Josh Morris, he's down on the touchline.
1: Yeah, not a bad play there from Milky, kicking it out of dummy half early there, and it was great fullback play there from Dylan Edwards to get it on the full, but they're coming after him here, and that's the line speed of the Panthers that's been troubling the Dogs, getting out of their own half, and the numbers in tackles. They just get so many and are able to slow it down, and throwing the ball around at will is really troubling the Dogs at the moment too.
0: Certainly is. 6-0, Panthers lead the Bulldogs. Tackle 4, they've got it. 9 inside Dogs territory as Smith popped the pass away to Henry. Henry taken in a good tackle by Preston. They keep coming to the left. Cole goes to the air. Back there is Tracy steaming through Edwards, and he takes the football. Well, was one of the Panthers taken in back play by Salmon? Referee said no, it was okay. Geez, I wouldn't mind having a look at the replay for Harvey Norman. We'll keep an eye on that. Bulldogs have got it 12 away from their own line. 20 metres in from touch western side of the field. It comes away now to Tuala. He's grabbed a hold of there by Liam Martin, who wrestles him to the ground. Middle of the park as Hayward sends the pass away to the right. It's Kiraz this time. Runs it over the 20. They come in there. Liam Martin was the fourth man in, and he got called out of it. They go to the left this time. Moses Leo, straight and hard he goes, put down 33 metres away from his own line. Hayward, right to left, Crichton. He needs to get a big boot on this one, and he does. Downfield it goes. Edwards has got it though, 12 away from his own line. Runs over the 20 towards the 30. There's a wall of Bulldogs. He turns the ball back inside to To'o, and To'o's got it there. About 9 in from touch, eastern side of the field. 35 away from his own line as Tungle goes for a gallop. He takes the tackle, 20 metres in from touch, six short of the halfway line. 6-0 scoreline, Panthers leading Bulldogs. 18 gone in the first half here at Combank Stadium. Here's Jenkins. He reverses his way over the halfway line. Takes the tackle there of Leo and King. Ball is played again as Lussick goes left to right. Now it's with Big Leota. He's put down on that beautiful looking red line on the 40. They come back from right to left to Lindsay Smith. Now away to Cleary. He got a pressure pass away. Now it's with Coles. He dances around in the on the spot. He's not Coles. I'm not doing him a grocery shopping. It's just Cole Levy. 30 metres away from his own line. They come from Lussick to Cleary. Cleary puts it up into the air. Another tester for Connor Tracy. He goes up, takes it beautifully, and then falls into a high tackle. A penalty given against Henry, or was it Smith? It was Smith. Penalty goes the way of the Bulldogs.
16: Yeah, Lindsay Smith there just catches Connor Tracy as he's going to ground. Harvey Norman replay was under a fair bit of pressure here. Connor Tracy goes up above, does a great job to come down with that football. Then he's on his way, and as he's falling to ground, Lindsay Smith clips him. And Isaiah, looks like Isaiah Papali'i's on report for a grapple earlier on.
0: All right.
16: There you go.
0: So they shoot for touch. Leo Thompson, my apologies, I was calling him Moses Leo. Can you tell I've had no sleep today? Anyway,
16: you'll be all right.
0: They'll take the tap and go for a run. Thank you, Andrew. So Matt Burton's got it. 5 metres short of the halfway line. Ball is played by Hayward. Now right to left away to King. King runs the ball up over the halfway line. He's grabbed there by three Panthers defenders. He'll play the ball back now as Hayward goes away to the left. Salmon out the back to Galvin. Short ball away to Kickow. And Kickow spun around and put down at 38 metres away from the Panthers line. Ball played back as Hayward. Steaming onto the ball, Salmon. Galvin got beautiful pass away. Preston, quick hands. Now Tracy on to Burton. He's calling him back inside. Gives on now to Kiraz. He's going to be wrestled to the ground. Will he stay in the field of play? No! They've put him in the touch. They've put him in the touch. Liam Martin and Milky Jenkins and Kiraz has stood up and grabbed hold of Liam Martin, who was giving him a gobful. Good defence there from the Panthers.
16: Oh, they've done it again, and you can see the feeling in this one. Both teams still having a crack at each other. The Ram Trucks, tough tackle there, carrying them again over the sideline. Harvey Norman replay, we see it here. Kiraz, Jenkins, Milky Jenkins gets him one-on-one, but it's Liam Martin and Moses Leota just carry him over the sideline. Kiraz can't do anything, and the Panthers, they'll get the ball.
0: So Panthers will get the football. No change to the score, 6-0. Panthers leading Canterbury. It's going to be a play the ball, is it? Yep, 20 metres in from touch. So, well, there was nothing illegal in that.
16: In
0: I don't know why the referee's even talking to them. There's nothing wrong with showing a bit of emotion in a game of football. As McLee goes for a run over the 20-metre line, and he'll play it back, middle of the park, 22 away from his own line. Dummy half Lussick pops the ball away to Brian To'o. He goes for a run over the 30. He might be thinking to himself, Jerome's the face of Pepsi. What's in it for me, boys? As Edwards goes for a run, up in PNG, I should say. There's a good run from the fullback Edwards over the halfway line. They play it back as Lussick sends the pass away to the right. It's with Cleary. Cleary goes into the line. He'll take the tackle of Crichton. Leo Thompson's in there, and Bronson Cherry as well. They come back to the left, to the middle of the park as Leota. Hands on now to Edwards. Sure, there's, he was taken late there by Jamin Salmon. I reckon the referee might come back to that. He'll stand there in the tackle. They get him to the ground. So 6-0, Panthers leading the Bulldogs. Tackle 5, says referee Sutton. It goes to Cleary. He goes up into the air. Back there is Connor Tracy. Jenkins flying through and bang! Oh, Connor Tracy took the football and then Milky lined him up. Oh, Peggy, there's a tough tackle with Ram Trucks.
16: Yeah, an absolute beauty there from Milky Jenkins. His timing was perfect. We see it here on the Harvey Norman replay. Does a great job to time it. Connor Tracy's feet just touch the ground and he's whack. Put him to ground.
0: Gee whiz, he'll feel that one tomorrow as they play it back through Bronson Cherry. They hand on now to Salmon, and Salmon's hitting a good tackle there by Henry and over the top Papali'i. They go back to the left. It's with Crichton. Crichton forced to get a kick away on tackle 5 inside his own 30. Bounces on the 30 at the other end of the park. Taken there on the bounce by Edwards. He straightens up, gets to within 5 of the halfway line, and that's where he'll play it. 6-0 Panthers leading Bulldogs. Josh Morris down on the touchline.
1: Yeah, it wasn't the best kick there from Stephen Crichton, and you saw that Dylan Edwards able to bring the ball back to nearly halfway. They're really starting to get a roll on here, and they're just trying to bomb Connor Tracy and try and force an error. They may get one at the end of this set.
0: So here they are now through Leota. Just shy of the 30-metre line. Cleary running the football. Hands on now to Henry, who is virtually standing alongside him. 20 metres in from touch, western side. 21 metres away from the Bulldogs. Back to the left. It's another high one. Coming through Jenkins. Jenkins has got it. He threw the ball back. Now it's with McLean trying to get his way through. Max King's got it in the in-goal area. Forces the football. Goal line dropout on Milky. He was waiting for it. He got it, but he just couldn't get his way to the line.
16: Oh, he does a great job on the Harvey Norman replay. Goes up for it, gets it back to Casey McLean. Casey puts a kick in behind the line. Max King's there to clean it up. So line dropout here for the Bulldogs, and you can see it's taken a lot of juice out of the Doggies, this defence that they're going to have to come up with potentially again here with the line dropout. Uh-oh.
0: So it's a short line dropout. It goes to 10 metres only just, but it ends up in the hands of the Bulldogs. They've lost it. Kira has picked up by the Panthers. So the Panthers have got the football through Lindsay Smith as Lussick sent the pass away to Isaiah Papali'i. He goes into the line, will take the tackle. 5 metres away from the goal line. Lussick again, spirals it away to Cleary. Now on to Lindsay Smith. He's in the middle of the park and he's felled there 9 metres short of the goal line. They'll play it in the middle of Combank Stadium. They go left to right. Cleary again, running the football, turns it back inside. Tango or Leo Thompson. He gobbled him up, but he got away from them, Tango. He lost a boot in the process. 15 metres away from the Bulldogs line. It's still 6-0. Can they get more points on the board? It's now with Smith. Smith, they nearly fell for the dummy. Was he hit high? He thinks so. He's going to be slow to his feet, big Lindsay Smith. He'll play the ball back now on tackle 5. Lussick goes to Cleary. A crossfield kick from the number 7. This time around, oh, Milky's got it. Milky took it out of the hands of Kiraz. Oh, he looked for the cameras and said, what about that one? But hang on, we're going to the video referee. He's going to say no try, Sutton.
18: I understand things are up, but just stay cool. Have no try. I believe that Jacob Kiraz takes possession and then that Tom Jenkins strips it out. So just want to confirm that he's taken possession, caught on the full.
16: Yeah, so they're saying here, Harvey Norman replay, Kiraz actually takes it cleanly and then lands on the 2 feet on the ground. Once he's done that, then it's out to the 20-metre line. Let's have a look.
19: Chase is onside.
16: So he catches it, Kiraz.
19: Both players were competing. We're just looking to make sure that Kiraz has defused the
16: Ooh.
19: Bomb.
16: I want to have a look at this. A good look at it. Kiraz goes up for it. He then... Nah, Milky's got it. I think that's a try. That's play on. Am I wrong? Am I right?
0: And it's a one-on-one strip, so well, there's nothing illegal.
16: Yeah, but it's in the air. Because if he once he puts a foot on the ground, Kiraz, and he's got control, then it's out to the 20.
0: Mm.
16: But I think that Milky steals this in the air, does he not? He's in the air.
19: At this point here, you can see that Jacob Kiraz has got two hands on the ball, diffusing it as ruled by on-field. We have a decision.
0: Yeah, so it's no try because he's jumped from the in-goal area.
16: Right, okay. Well, so I thought he had to land.
0: Yeah, he's got to do is take. Because if he leaps from the field of play, he's got to land.
16: Right.
0: But because he jumps from the in-goal area and he takes it on the full, I think they've got that right. J-Moz, thoughts?
20: I never knew that rule that you don't even have to land. You just have to catch the ball and have control because I would have thought that that was a try. I thought he did steal it off him in the air.
16: Yeah, it looks a try.
0: But do you understand what I mean? Because he's jumped from the in-goal area, he's technically taken it from that in-goal area, if that makes sense. Anyway, they've got it right. So, anyway, we're critical from time to time, but they got it right and the score remains. 6-0, Panthers leading the Bulldogs. 16 minutes left in the first half. Viliami Kikau goes for a determined run up over the 40. 9 short of the halfway line. Penalty against the Panthers. So they take the tap. Haywood runs up over the halfway line. Runs into the back of Tango, who was retreating. And the crowd coming right into it now. 8 inside Panthers territory. They come away now. Into the hands this time of the 16 onto the field. Harry Hayes wearing the headgear. 38 metres away from the Panthers line as Haywood comes away now to Max King. He straightens up, offloads it out the back into the hands of Haywood. Now Hayes, and Hayes is taken there by Martin and Leota. They'll play it now 29 metres away. It comes to Thompson. Thompson goes into the line. He bumped off the tackle, then he's grabbed hold of there by 3 Panthers defenders. 18 metres away from the Panthers line. Haywood goes to Galvin. Double pumps now to Burton. Burton straightens up
2: backs himself try. Oh, well, if he was down the road at Rosehill Gardens at a racehorse, you'd back him to win it every day of the week. He backed himself, gets over, gets the football down. Has he scored, though? He's trying to clear the in-goal area, or has he held it up? Referee points to the spot, try. They're on the board, the Doggies, 6-4, kick the come.
16: Oh, they catch the left edge here, the Penrith Panthers. Harvey Norman replay. They go to their right, the Bulldogs. Galvin out the back. It's a face ball across Tracy, straight to Matt Burton. It caught Casey McLean going in. I just want to see the grounding. That was what I had the question mark over. Burton does a great job. Straight through the tackle of Jenkins. Dylan Edwards comes across. He's short there. Oh, that's on the line.
0: That's on the line.
16: That's good to go. Matt Burton try.
2: He backed himself, Josh, and he got there.
20: Yeah, he did. And he's moved across to the right. He predominantly plays that left side. So still getting used to changing the ball carrying arm there. And he has passed to Carraz a number of times. But that time through the dummy, backed himself. And he's a big body. He gets across the line and gets the Dogs on the board.
2: So 6-4, Panthers leading the Bulldogs. Matt Burton gets the try. So a conversion attempt coming from the Bulldogs right on the touchline from Stephen Crichton. Well, hang on, we haven't confirmed it yet.
16: I think he scores it now.
2: I think it's on the line.
16: On the line right there.
2: So they're forensically analysing this and they're slowing it down. This is the corner post, Cam. Yeah, try confirm. Jeez, I was starting to have a heart palpitations. I'm thinking they can't take this off them.
16: No.
2: So try confirm. Burton gets one at 6-4. Of course, a premiership winner with the Panthers in 2021, Matt Burton. And tonight a try scorer against his former club. So Stephen Crichton will line this one up about two in from touch, western side of the field. I think the crowd's just been told that it's try confirmed. It's the big cheer. And 6-4, Panthers leading the Bulldogs. 13 and a half to play in the first half. Jeez, where's the first half gone?
16: It's flown by.
2: It's gone quick, hasn't it?
16: Yep.
2: Little taste test for a couple of weeks.
16: Yep.
2: So I know I ask this question every year. Week one, we've got four games. Weeks two and three, we've got two games each. And then, of course, grand final, don't we?
16: That's right, Levy. You're across it.
2: Thank you.
16: After 20 years.
2: Thank you. You know what? Now that I think about it, it was a stupid question. He's crying. Of course it, yeah. Yes, thank you. Here's Crichton, moves in, left boot to it, towards the upright, no good. 6-4, Panthers leading Bulldogs. You're listening to the continuous call turn.
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2: On your run, you guys. So we come back to the middle of the park. And the way in which the rules should work, the team who concedes the try
16: shall kick off.
2: Can we please leave it that way?
16: Yeah, let's leave it.
2: Please don't stuff around with the fabric of the game. Restart of play. Ball goes down the throat of Galvin and Leo Thompson winds up, runs back into the hit line. I was calling him Moses Leo for the first 10 minutes, but I'm corrected. It's Leo Thompson. Wake up to yourself, Levy. As Kiraz goes into the tackle, and he'll take that 19 away from his own line, middle of the park, as Haywood sends the ball from right to left to Hayes, and Hayes is taken there by Cleary, and over the top is Henry, and Lindsay Smith's in there as well, just short of the 30 as Haywood sends the pass back to the right as Max King. He's going to be crashed to the ground by Lussick. Henry's over the top, and Scott Sorensen onto the field as well. Galvin forced to get a kick away inside his own 40, attempted 40-20, but Edwards is back there. You've got to do better than that, Lockie, to get past one of the best fullbacks in the world as he hands on to Jenkins, and Jenkins will take the tackle. 10 in from touch, 33 of 8 metres away from his own line. Here's McLean this time. He runs into the tackle of Thompson and Harry Hayes. Bailey Haywood's with him as well. 10 short of the halfway line as Cole goes to acting half, sends it away to Brian Todd, trying to use some fancy wood footwork to dance his way through as they pop the pass away to Edwards this time. Runs the ball over the 40. Geez, they're chewing through some easy metres here, the Panthers, as Lussett goes to the right. Smith now onto Cleary. Cleary goes on now to Tungor. Tungor's got support outside him. Gives on to Brian To'o. And Brian To'o's collared there by three Bulldogs defenders. And he'll be made to play it on tackle five. 28 away. It goes to Cleary. He gets a kick away under pressure. There's no one at home. Coming across as Kiraz. Kiraz has got it before he's hit brilliantly by Isaiah Papali'i. And with 11 and a half minutes to play, Bulldogs have got it two away from their own line. 6-4. Panthers lead Doggies. That's on the Lowe's menswear scoreboard.
16: Yeah, they just get straight back into it, don't they, the Panthers? Look at where they turned over possession. It was 2 metres off the Bulldogs' goal line. I just had a look at the stats for Jack Daniels Levy. Penrith have gone 15 from 15 completions. They haven't made an error with the football, so they're just putting all the pressure on the Bulldogs.
2: So Dogs have it now. They send the pass away to the 15 onto the field. Alec Jones, the 15, he's got it now. As Haywood comes back to the right, it's with Lockie Galvin. Low trajectory kick downfield it goes. Down the throat of Dylan Edwards, who took it while in reverse. Runs the ball over the 20. Hands on now to Jenkins. Jenkins is hitting a good tackle there by Kiraz. And up top was Matt Burton. He plays it on the 30. 12 in from touch, western side, as Edwards goes for a run this time. He's taken there by three Bulldogs defenders. Plays it in the middle of the park. 15 short of the halfway. As To'o goes for a run. He's collared there by Thompson up top, and Hayes is in there as well. 8 short of halfway. Steaming onto it this time is Henry. He takes the tackle just short of the halfway line. He'll play the ball back now as they come away and send the kick downfield, and it bounces on the 10. Back there is Connor Tracy. Goes into the in-goal area. Gets back into the field of play. Gap closes up there of Tungor and Liam Martin, and he'll play it 10 away from his own line. 10 minutes to play first half. 6-4 Combank Stadium. It's the Panthers leading the Bulldogs.
16: Yeah, on that occasion, Freddie Lussick just got out of dummy half, punched a really nice kick into that corner, that northeastern corner. But Tracy had to really get on his bike and get on that football, and it's just more of the same. They're just relentless, the Bulldogs. They're waiting for an error. It's relentless from the Panthers. They're waiting for a Bulldogs error here, but the Bulldogs, to their credit, they're showing a fair bit of metal at the moment to go set for set with the Panthers.
2: Brighton gets a kick away and attempted 40-20. There's no one at home. Jenkins has got to get on his bike. He bats the ball back in field. He comes back into the field of play, picks it up. Oh, he did well. He did well, Jenkins. He prevented the 40-20. Oh, Panthers fans, get up and give the kid a round of applause.
16: Oh, now the Bulldogs have got to get up here. Even though they didn't get the 40-20, it was a great kick, Levy. You can hear the crowd, the Bulldogs fans getting behind their team. They've got to get up here defensively and do a great job.
2: 9.5 to play first half. 6-4, Panthers lead Bulldogs. Ended a 40-20 and potentially the Bulldogs taking the lead with 9 to play in the first half. Panthers have got it 20 away from their own line. Edwards, oh, rushing up off the line. Preston, they send the pass away. It goes to Isaiah Papali'i. He runs back towards the centre of the park. Hands on now to Cleary. And Cleary trying to evade them. He's grabbed there by Kickow and down low Hayes. Middle of the park, they'll play it 12 short of the halfway line. It goes away to Cole. Cole gets a kick away. Downfield taken on the fly there by Tracy. He runs it over the 20, over the 30, and he's taken there by the Panthers. And he'll be made to play it 15 short of the halfway line. 6-4 Panthers lead Bulldogs. Josh Morris down on the touchline.
20: Well, that was a huge minute or two there for the Bulldogs. That early kick, which almost got a 40-20, really turned the momentum for the Dogs, and now they're starting in great field position. So they should have an attacking kick by the end of this set. And like Piggy said, they need to go after them defensively and try and force an error.
2: So here's Jones this time, up over the halfway line, takes the tackle on tackle four. So they're 5 inside Panthers territory. Turpin's onto the field. Haywood now to Hayes. Hayes reverses his way towards the 30. He'll play the ball back now. Turpin in the dummy half. They send it to the right. It comes to Galvin. Galvin off his right boot. It's a high kick downfield. Underneath it is Jenkins. Oh! Rushing up and getting him, Preston. Oh, we didn't miss him there, Piggy. Milky took it. then bang, Preston got in.
16: Oh, it's a Ram Trucks tough tackle, and we've had a few of those tonight. Preston timed it beautifully and absolutely levelled Milky Jenkins.
2: Time since last stoppage, 5.5 minutes. It's 6-4 Panthers leading Bulldogs. Finals footies come early on this Friday night at Combank Stadium. Panthers have got it 25 away from their own line as Liam Martin runs the football up over the 30. 22 metres in from touch, eastern side of the field. From Lushick it goes to Cleary. Cleary gets a kick away downfield. Trapped by the boot. No, it ricocheted off the leg of Tracy. He's going to go back and get it. 12 away from his own line. Runs over the 20 towards the 30, and that's where he'll be made to play it, right in the middle of the park. 6-4 scoreline. Panthers lead Bulldogs. 7 minutes left in the first half. We do that for Lowe's Menswear for Tui's. Earlier, Manly thumps and Georgia Lawarra 44-10. 33 away from their own line is Cherry. He goes for a run this time. 11 short of the halfway line. 21 in from touch. There's a Panther down in back play. It goes to Hayward. Now Galvin, quick hands away. Preston floats it out wide to Kiraz. Kiraz is over the 40. Can he evade the tackle of Milky? No, he got him around the bootlaces. Jenkins, good tackle. As Burton, he sent the pass away now to Galvin. Galvin gets a kick in behind them. There's no one at home. Brian Tottle's got to go back there. He gets the football in the in-goal area. Runs back into the field of play. Crichton tried to put the big hit on. He's grabbed there by Tawala. And over the top is Galvin. And Brian will play 11 away from his own line. No change. 6-4. Panthers lead Bulldogs.
16: Oh, they both had a wry smile at each other. Brian Tottle, Stephen Crichton. Here's a penalty to the Panthers. You can hear the Panthers fans get behind their team. But Brian Tile carried that football out of his own in goal. Stephen Crichton went to put the shot on, and Tile bumped off his great mate and kept on running. They had a little smile and a little laugh about it afterwards, but the Panthers, they'll take a couple of deep breaths here. Nathan Cleary, he looks like he's going to find touch about 40-odd metres off his goal line.
2: So they punch the ball over the eastern touchline, and they'll take the tap 10 shy of the halfway line. They take the tap, and Edwards hands on now to Sorensen. Sorensen's grabbed there by kick out Turpin, and down low is Hayes. 8 short of the halfway line as they send the pass from Lussick to Smith. Back running at the angle. They've got it now, the Penrith Panthers, and they'll play it just short of the halfway line. They send it to the right this time. I note the 17's out there. Billy Phillips, I should say, for the Panthers. He was the one that took the tackle. Now over on that far side, Sorensen. Ball played back as Lussick sends it away to Cleary. Cleary now to Phillips, on to Cole. Now Isaiah Papali'i. He's put down on the 40-metre line. Bulldogs end of the field. Tackle force, says the referee, as Lussick goes back to the right. Cleary, Smith, quick hand, Sorensen. Sorensen spinning around to the tackle, and he's put down there by Crichton. Tackle five, Cleary running the football. He goes out the back to Edwards. Edwards is hitting a good tackle. He got the offload away. Toto's got it. Goes back to Cleary. It ricocheted off the legs of Tawala and goes into touch, but he didn't play at it. He didn't play at it. He kicked it into his legs.
16: Well, challenges.
18: Hey, Bucky.
16: Yeah.
18: On-field ruling, kick on last tackle, played out by Bulldogs. Bulldogs challenging that it's not played out.
16: Yeah, Harvey Norman, captain's challenge here. There's no doubt the Bulldogs want to challenge this one, because I don't even think the Bulldogs player would have had time to play at this football.
2: He wasn't even looking at it.
16: No, Nathan Cleary. Here it is. It's Tawala, is it? Oh, what are they going to say?
3: Ball's kicked by Nathan Cleary. And Ari Tawala is taking evasive action. He's not playing at the ball.
16: Yeah.
3: Ball now goes into touch off Penrith. Challenge is...
2: Well done, Chris.
16: Cheeks. There we go.
18: Turning your back to the challenge. Where do you want to play the ball?
2: So,
18: in the middle.
2: I'll get the ball, the Dogs.
16: Tell you what, it's been an entertaining first half, hasn't it? I know it's only, what is it, 6-4?
2: I know it doesn't take much for me to break out into a sweat, but I'm sweating after this.
16: You do sweat.
2: It is hot in here.
16: You're a sweater. Jeffrey Sorrell.
2: We've even got our man, the security guard at the back there. Yeah. Hello, sir. Nice to see you. Mate, you come in and sit down if you like. So here they are, the Bulldogs, 13 short of the halfway line. Goes away to Hayes. He steams onto the football. Stands there with Sorensen. And Lussick helps get him to the ground. 5 short of the halfway line. 4 to play first half. 6-4 Panthers lead Bulldogs. Ball goes to Cherry. Cherry runs it over the halfway line. Five inside Panthers territory. Six in from touch eastern side as Hayward's got it now. Goes on to Crichton. Links up now with Galvin. He hands on. Throws the pass away to Connor Tracy. And he's ragdolled to the ground there by Isaiah Papali'i. Five inside opposition territory. Turpin goes to Hayward. Back inside to Jones. Jones takes the tackle. 38 metres away from the Panthers line. Tackle five, says the referee. It goes to Galvin. Galvin onto the right boot. Sends it up high. Back there is Milky. Jenkins goes up above them. And then he's collared there by Preston. And he'll play it 11 away from his own line. 3.5 to play. Josh Morris. 6-4 Panthers lead Bulldogs. He's down on the touchline.
20: Oh, this has been a great half of footy from both sides. Just trying to work it out of their own half. This is another great carry from Dylan Edwards. But both sides at stages have had the momentum. And then the other side has just won it back through hard running and a brilliant kick. So we'll see if Penrith can come up with a brilliant kick at the back end of this set.
2: All right, so Penrith Panthers go for a run. I know Barry from Ingleburn's called in. Heavy police presence around Macquarie Fields. Thanks for the tip, Baz. We'll get on to police media and find out what we can find out around Macquarie Fields. Ball goes up into the air. It's allowed to bounce. Goes back behind the Panthers. Penalty. A player not genuinely contesting the ball, says the referee.
16: He went up to catch it and the ball bounced behind him. So I think the referee had no other option but to penalise Papali'i. He jumps up, the ball bounces behind him. So he had no idea where that football was. I'll tell you what, off the back of this great touch finder from Matty Burton, Bulldogs could get some points here and go in front at the break.
2: Geez, they'd love that.
16: They'd absolutely love it.
2: Burton takes the tap, sends the pass away to Tracy, now to Jones. Jones is collared there, middle of the park. About to five inside Panthers territory. So Bulldogs faithful, trying to will them onto some points as they shift it onto Crichton. Stephen bumped off the tackle, ran straight over the top of one of the Panthers and another one. He gets it within 25 metres of the line. Great run by the skipper. Now to Galvin. Galvin goes to Tracy. Tracy onto Preston. Preston's has got the football and he's put down there 22 metres away from the Panthers line. Tackle three. Doggies have got it as Turpin goes to Galvin. Galvin sends the pass to Hayes. Hayes offloads it out the back into the hands of Hayward. Now to Galvin. Galvin over on that far side, bumped off them, nearly ducked under another, and he did. He's 15 metres away from the goal line. Turpin comes to the right. It's with Hayward. Hayward goes on now to Tracy. Tracy does a little kick in behind him. Oh, Edwards, he did well. He had to make a play and it put it over the dead ball line because Matt Burton was steaming through. If Burton gets it, Bulldogs get a try. He did well, Dylan Edwards, and now they've come together, the two teams. Was there foul play? Oh, handbags at 10 pages.
16: What's going on here? We're in the contact on Burton. Matt Burton and Dylan Edwards collided. Then I thought it was all over. Obviously, Matt Burton's down receiving attention, but it was all innocuous. Harvey Norman replay. Great kick here in behind the line by Galvin. Tracy. And then Dylan Edwards gets there. It's an accidental collision. There's no problem with that at all. Okay. It's just a collision. I think Burton pops one on the chin.
4: Okay. I spoke to you before about guys running in. You're going from a goal line dropout to a penalty against him now.
16: What's this bloke doing? What's Jones doing? He's just cost his team a penalty. That was ridiculous.
2: Gee whiz.
16: Dylan Edwards was just walking to get the ball and he came over and pushed him in the back.
2: Well, that's just stupid from Jones because they would have got the ball back from the goal line dropout. Now the penalty's going to go the way of the Panthers.
16: Yeah, especially with a minute 15 or minute 13 remaining on the clock before half time. Yeah, independent doctor here. Looks like he's got Matty Burton.
2: He's going to come off.
16: So he's going to be going for a HIA.
2: Okay.
16: What a ridiculous play.
2: Well, so Jones has cost his team by giving away a penalty and Matt Burton's got to come off for an HIA. So there's a costly 30 seconds for the Doggies. So coming onto the field now is Cooper Toy. Geez, he's a nuggety thing.
16: He is.
2: He comes onto the field. Cooper. They call him Story.
16: Yes.
2: So they kick for touch. Kick for touch and they'll take the tap 15 short of the halfway line.
16: Or naughty.
2: Naughty toy. Cooper Naughty Toy. Righto, challenge for everyone. Let's come up with a nickname for Cooper.
16: Cooper Toy.
2: Cooper Toy. I just thought of something I better not say. Five short of the halfway line. So 40 seconds left. Panthers have got it. Cleary goes on to Papali'i. Runs it up over the halfway line. And he's dumped to the ground. 18 in from touch. Western side of the field. Lussick again. Sends it to the middle. Cleary. Smith. Ooh, he couldn't handle. Knocked it on.
16: Penalty.
2: Oh, hang on. Penalty.
16: They might take a shot at goal here.
2: Was that Jones offside? I think it was.
16: Yeah, they might take the two here. I think Nathan Cleary might have a shot. 15 seconds remaining to half time.
5: What are we doing?
16: What are we doing, Nathan?
5: What are we doing?
16: Having a shot, yeah. Ooh, they would.
2: We'll take the two. And then I might take 1.5 at PNG.
16: Yes, and another couple of million in third parties.
2: You know what? If I was the PNG Prime Minister, I'd just make Nathan Cleary the face of PNG.
16: The king.
2: No, I wouldn't make him the king.
16: Can he be the king?
2: No.
16: Okay. Queen? The prince.
2: The prince of PNG.
16: The prince of PNG.
2: Now, this is the story all about how my life got twisted upside down.
16: What's that?
2: Prince, Fresh Prince of Bel-Air.
16: Oh, I'll never watch that one.
2: Will Smith.
16: Yeah, it wasn't a fan.
2: You've been living under a rock?
16: Nah, I wasn't a fan.
2: What, of Will Smith?
16: Nah.
2: Jeez. Hold that tough 10, ground.
16: Oh, I don't really like him either now, to tell you the truth. Hold 10, don't come. He's a bit of a goose, isn't he?
2: Will Smith?
16: Yeah.
2: What's he done to you?
16: Oh, I don't know, just the way he carries on.
5: No waving.
2: Fair enough. 6-4. Panthers lead Bulldogs.
16: It's not a fan.
2: He's out in Western Sydney at the moment. Evening, Will, if you're listening. As Cleary moves in, strikes it, heads towards the upright, and it's there. He's kicked the goal. So, half-time. And our halftime break brought to you by Power Bay. 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Earlier, Manly beat St George Illawarra by 44 points to 10. We'll take a break when we return all the first half action with Piggy Riddell and Josh Morris.
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4: Cleary goes to Smith. Now away to Edwards. Dylan Edwards goes straight through. Links up there with Liam Martin. And Liam Martin opens the scoring. He's going to be wrestled to the ground. Will he stay in the field of play? No.
5: Haywood goes to Galvin. Double pucks now to Burton.
4: Burton straightens up, backs himself, try. Oh, well, if he was down the road at Rosehill Gardens and a racehorse, you'd back him to win it every day of the week. He backed himself, gets over, gets the football down. Has he scored, though? He's trying to clear the in-goal area, or has he held it up? Referee points to the spot, try.
5: Galvin off his right boot. It's a high kick downfield. Underneath it is Jenkins. Oh!
4: Rushing up and getting him, Preston. Oh, we didn't miss him there, Piggy.
6: Across Australia, this is the Continuous Call Team.
5: Half time, thanks to Power Bay Heat Pumps, available online at Bunnings Warehouse. 8-4, Panthers lead the Bulldogs. If you're listening in other parts of Australia, you're listening in Sydney, you might be syncing us up on the 2GB and 4BC apps. Let us know where you are, 0460 873 873. But Piggy and Josh, I'll leave it with you. 8-4, Panthers lead Dogs.
7: Yeah, thanks, Levy. A big game, Jay Moz. We knew it was going to be a big game. Penrith obviously playing for one of those top two spots, and the Bulldogs, who are desperate to get themselves a spot in this top eight this season. Well, the game hasn't disappointed. It's been an absolute beauty, that first half.
8: No, it hasn't disappointed. And you just wonder, where has this been all year from the Bulldogs? If they played this way all year, they'd be in the finals already. It's been a highly entertaining, low-scoring first half. Both sides just really trying to turn the screws on one another whenever they get the chance. And Penrith, they've completed at 100% for that half. The Doggies sitting around 81%. One line break each. The Dogs, they've looked good when they've attacked the left edge of Penrith. That one that they've had trouble with all year, with Casey McLean and Tom Jenkins and Jack Cole out there. They got a try out of it. They looked dangerous a few times when they went down there, but they just couldn't convert. And then Penrith, they struck early there through a missed opportunity with Stephen Crichton. He couldn't take a Nathan Cleary kick. Off the back of that, they regathered and they went through a bit of entertaining football, and it was Dylan Edwards who broke through, then found Liam Martin in close support to get them on the board. All that separates them is two goals, Stephen Crichton missing his from the sideline. But if you're the Dogs, you are right in this contest and confident.
7: Well, what is it for the Bulldogs, J-Moz? Like, the Penrith Panthers, you know you're only going to get a few chances, aren't you, in these games. The Panthers don't give you anything, and especially tonight when they're on. They've gone 22 from 22, 100% completion, as you mentioned. So when you get an opportunity, you just have to make sure you ice it, because you know you don't get many. And that side for the Doggies, that right side, has to be the side that they have some joy.
8: Yeah, well, they've tried to go left a couple of times. The first time they tried to put a kick in with Stephen Crichton, that ball went miles dead. But since then, their line speed on that right edge where the Dogs are trying to go left, they just have better line speed than the left edge. And Nathan Cleary seems to be getting up and shutting it down before it gets to the outside men. So on the right, they're not moving up as well, and they're just really trying to target the half and Casey McLean, the space there. And they've managed to get across there, but a couple of times they've made line breaks.

0: breaks, and they've been well in from the sideline, but Penrith, they just love getting numbers in the tackle, and they hold them up and have been able to drive them over the sideline. You have a look at the errors. The Dogs have had four errors and compounded that with three penalties. One, a stupid penalty right there at the end. They get a repeat set, and then Alika Lasimi-Jones gives away a stupid penalty, and then Penrith go up and get a penalty themselves and kick a goal to go up by four. So there really hasn't been too much between these teams. And a couple of times, both hookers have found an early kick, and that's really turned them around. I got to say, Milky Jenkins, I don't know how he kept that 40-20 attempt in, because it was right in front of me. But the Dogs, they needed to go after him there. I just feel like they just didn't have that killer edge, and they let Penrith off the hook after that.
1: Yeah, that's probably one of the things. Well, first of all, one of the things I've been impressed with the Doggies is their ability to wrestle back momentum. There's been periods in this game, and we've spoken about the Penrith completion rate, where you think Penrith are getting on top, they're getting on top, and then they'll find a way to swing that momentum back the other way. And a couple of times it's been from a couple of kicks or getting down the other end of the field, but they just lack that. I don't know whether it's the intensity on those first three plays, that killer instinct defensively to rip off the line and really jam the Penrith Panthers side and keep them in their own half. But all in all, they've done a pretty good job.
0: Yeah, they have. And look, it's really Matt Burton and Preston going down and chasing really hard and trying to put a hit on the first contact there. But it's up to the middles. Those three middle players, they need to set the tone and the line speed. And that's what Penrith have been so good at for so long. And it's been Mitch Kenny for a long time. But they've got Freddie Lussick in there, who's doing an absolutely outstanding job. I just feel like if they can get Kikau in there and he can come up with that line speed and put a shot on there, he can really change the momentum of this game with his defence.
1: I just want to give one bloke a massive rap, and I know you wrapped him as well, J-Moz, through that first half. Dylan Edwards, he has been phenomenal for the Penrith Panthers. You think about it, he set up the try for Liam Martin down one end. Down the other end, he's saving tries for his team with that bat dead when he collided with Matty Burton. You have a look at his stats. He's already run 18 times for 158 metres, three offloads, a try assist. It's been a big night for Dylan Edwards.
0: Huge, huge at the back for him, and they have missed him while he was out because he catches everything pretty much on the full. There rarely is a time where the ball bounces. They got one where Lockie Galvin went to the left and put a nice kick in and it found space, but the left edge just didn't chase. They weren't connected as well there, and that was when Brian Toe got out of the in goal after Stephen Crichton tried to put a shot on him. If they had chased that harder, I think they'd get him in goal there, but a couple of opportunities missed by the Dogs. And look, the Panthers, they've missed a couple themselves as well, but if the Dogs hang in there and can jag a try, their confidence will be sky high, and I think they can go on with it.
2: All right, thanks, boys. 8-4, Panthers lead the Bulldogs. Piggy, keys to victory. 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Keys to victory, second half, just quickly.
1: For Penrith, they'll just do more of the same. They completed 100%. They completed every set. They put the pressure on the Bulldogs, and they'll wait for their opportunities. For the Bulldogs, you flip it. As J-Moz just mentioned in the halftime break there, the Bulldogs have got to go to their right. They've got to attack that left edge of Cole, McLean and Milky Jenkins, because they've got the try to Burton there. They've made some line breaks down that side already, and that'll be the side that they'll be able to isolate and hopefully get some points out of and get a victory.
2: All right, we'll get to all of your feedback. There's a stack of messages that have just come through. 0460 873 873. Let us know where you're listening, whether that sync button's working for you. It's proving very, very popular. 0460 873 873. Panthers 8, Bulldogs 4. We'll take a break. When we return, all the second half action here at CommBank Stadium.
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2: Welcome back, Mark Levy, Mark Riddell and Josh Morris, the Continuous Call Team. Thanks to McDonald's. 8-4, Panthers leading the Bulldogs as we wait the teams to come back out for the second half. Let's get your feedback. Craig says, brilliant call and a cracking game, boys. Jeff's been in touch. G'day, fellas. Listening up here in Armidale. That sync feature is brilliant. Thank you. Carmel, Mark Piggy Jamos finally worked out the sync on streaming. Listening in from Silverdale. Thank you, Carmel. Wolfie and Glenda are listening to us. They're on holidays in Augusta, down the bottom of WA. Nice to have your company, guys.
9: Beautiful.
2: There's one here from a gentleman, I think, saying you're on the gas, Levy, if you think Nathan's going to live in a compound for $1.5 million without his dog, and you really think Mary's going to want to visit and be confined to that scenario. Come on, he'll be at the Riff for a while yet, and the chance to play with his brother. Well, to pinch one from Daryl, I've got one word for you. Cash is king. I just think to myself, right, Peggy, and the reasoning for me suggesting that it's an attractive option is, what more, apart from playing with his brother, has he got to achieve at the mountains, at the foot of the mountains?
1: Mate, I totally agree with you. I think he's got a massive decision to make, no doubt about that, but it's very hard to pass up for him. It would be very hard to pass up the opportunity to go and play at PNG, considering what he could not only make in the with his salary, but what he could make off the field and the opportunities that it could open for him post-career and whatnot. Mate, endless opportunities. Just an injury report for Matt Burton, past his HIA.
2: Thank you very much. Thank you. So I'll get back to some more of those messages. I sometimes forget modern technology. We've got guys listening from Changi Airport waiting to go back to Sydney. It's old school, visualising the game, but love it. Thanks from Michael. Well, Michael, get home safely as the second half gets underway. So Bulldogs running from right to left, if you look at your radio. And as we look from the commentary position, they're running from right to left, if you know what I mean. So Jones has got the football, 13 away from his own line as Kiraz takes the hit up, the second hit up of the second half. 8-4, Panthers leading the Bulldogs. Must win for the Doggies. Panthers still in the mix for a minor premiership. Another one this year as they shift the ball out to the left. Crichton's got it. Excuse me, as my cup of tea goes down the wrong way. Haywood pops the pass away. Now it's with Hayes. And Hayes is pushed back over the 30-metre line and to be made to play 28 metres away from his own line. There was a meeting of the minds at the coffee machine at halftime. Piggy, yes. Myself, Andrew Moore, Matt Thompson. We're all virtually saying the same thing. Geez, that first half went quick. What a cracking first half. And if the first half is anything to go by, you better strap yourselves in as the kick goes downfield. Taken by Dylan Edwards, 12 away from his own line. Looks up, runs over the 20-metre line. There's a high tackle, surely. Dylan Edwards gets up looking at the referee saying, come on, as Jenkins goes for a run. He's collared there and put to the ground. 31 metres away from his own line. 21 metres in from the eastern touchline as To'o, he goes for a scurry towards the 40. That's where he'll play it. Left of centre field. 8-4, Panthers leading the Bulldogs as Lussick sends the pass away with Tungor. And Tungor will take the tackle. 3 metres short of halfway. Tackle 4, says the referee. They go back to the left. This time the ball goes away. It's in the hands of Phillips. He plays it back. Lussick tackle 5 to Cleary. Cleary drops it onto his right boot. It's a floater. It goes up high. Down low now it comes into the breadbasket of Connor Tracy. Looks up, takes the tackle of McLean, and he's got it 13 away from his own line. As Galvin sends the pass away to Burton, who's passed his HIA. Exclusively revealed by Piggy as they came back out for the second half. He didn't make any phone calls. He just saw Burton emerge from the sheds and put two and two together. As Anari Tawala goes for a run, he'll be made to play it just short of the 30-metre line, middle of the park, as Turpin sends the pass away to Big Viliami. Kick out, steaming onto the football. He takes the tackle. Just left of centre field. Turpin back to the centre. Now it goes to Haywood. Run straight at Phillips. Papaliki's got him with Smith, and they bring him to the ground. Tackle 5. 5 short of the halfway line as Turpin gives on now to Galvin. He gets a kick away. It's a high one. Downfield over on that far side. Taken by Jenkins. 11 away from his own line. He evaded the tackle of Hayes before he's collared there by Preston and Turpin, and he'll play it 20 away from his own line, left of centre field. 3 minutes gone, first half, or second half, I should say. 8-4, Lowe's Menswear scoreboard. Panthers lead the Bulldogs.
1: And it's more of the same, isn't it? It's exactly what we've seen. Oh, that was an ordinary play the ball from Casey McLean there. Here's Dylan Edwards with another run, a quick play the ball. Panthers able to get on a roll here off the back of it, but both sides just willing to go through their sets, kick long, chase hard, and wait for the opportunity to come.
2: So Dylan Edwards goes up over the halfway line. Tackle 5, says referee Sutton. They play it back as Freddie Lussick sends it to Cleary. Cleary gets a kick, a high one, downfield. Underneath it is Tracy. Oh! He's knocked it on, picked up by Madden. Liam for the line try. Well, they've been attacking him, haven't they? Connor Tracy waiting for a mistake. It was a floater. He lost it. He dropped it. Martin swoops, goes over, scores the try. And the Panthers have extended their lead. They lead 12-4 with a kick to come.
1: Oh, Levy, you would have heard me in the call as soon as I saw that bomb go up from Nathan Cleary. I knew he was going to be under all sorts of pressure there. Connor Tracy, the floating bomb, the way it moved, Harvey Norman replay. These things just move around in the air and they're awful for a fullback to catch. And Connor Tracy, he couldn't catch it. Liam Martin does a great job. First of all, he's there on the kick chase. Then he scoops it up one-handed, runs, puts it down under the post, and the Penrith Panthers extend their lead early in this second half.
2: Josh Morris down on the touchline.
0: Oh, you got a feel for Connor Tracy. Diffused everything in the first half, and that was the first floater he got. Saw something different. Just didn't keep the feet moving. Found a drop ball there, and Liam Martin, Johnny on the spot to get his second try of the night, and they'll go up by 10 here. So not the best start for the Doggies to start this second half.
2: No, not at all. And Connor Tracy, they've got to keep their heads up here, the Bulldogs. Otherwise, the Panthers can go on with it. I mean, it's only at the moment, what, 12 points to 4, soon to become 14 to 4. I just watched all the Bulldogs and their body language. They all put their heads down. They've got to keep their heads up. Cleary moves in, strikes it straight over the black dot. 14-4, Panthers lead Doggies. Continuous call time.
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2: So they come back to the centre of halfway. It'll be Crichton to get us back underway. Did you notice that, Piggy? I just watched the body language and the heads of the Bulldogs, and they all put their heads down. I would have thought if I'm Cameron Seraldo, the message is getting out there. It's only 10 points. We're down by 10. You're still in this. You can't lose your composure. You've got everything to play for.
1: Yeah, there's a long way to go, Levy. You're right. There's still 35 minutes of this second half. There's plenty of time for them to get back in it. They've just got to keep their heads down and work extremely hard here.
2: So here they are, the Panthers, steaming onto the ball as Papali'i, game number 200, runs straight at Turpin. Hayward helps get him to the ground. No, they don't. He stands in the tackle as Lusick pops the pass away to Smith. Smith goes into the hit line. He'll take the tackle, 33 metres away from their own line. Steaming onto it again is Scott Sorensen. Gets over the 40, so we'll play it nine short of the halfway line. Tackle three, Lusick to the left, now Edwards. Edwards is collared there by Preston. Galvin's over the top, kick out as well. Just short of the halfway line, it goes to Cleary. Cleary off his right boot, kicks downfield. Underneath it is Tuala, takes it on the 10, runs back towards the centre of the park, towards the 20, runs straight at Smith. Smith's got him with Sorensen, Phillips, and there's one other in there, it's Liam Martin, and he'll play it about 18 away from his own line. 14-4, we do that for Lowe's Menswear. Panthers leading the Bulldogs. The Tui's clock reads 6 minutes gone in the second half. Here's Cherry playing it. 20 in from touch, 25 away from his own line as Jones running onto the football, gets up over the 30. He'll play it now, 32 away from his own line. From Turpin, now to Hayward. He links up with Galvin. Now goes on to Tracy. Tracy straightens up, runs into the tackle of Cole, runs straight over the top of Cole before he's got put down there by McLean and Smith. Here's Hayward, now to Jones. And Jones is taken in the tackle. Last tackle, says the referee. Middle of the park, they play it. Turpin to the right. Now it's with Galvin. Drops it onto the right boot. A high kick, the highest one of the night. Coming through Burton. Jenkins has got it before he's hit there by Burton, and he'll play it 12 away from his own line. 14-4, Piggy. Panthers lead the Doggies.
1: Yeah, this is where they need to aim up, the Doggies. They've come up with a set there and a good kick off the back of it. Got to get their line speed. They saw in the last set of six, Penrith really work extremely hard. He's a better player now for the Doggies, but you've got to keep restricting this Penrith Panthers outfit from making it up out of their own end.
2: So Tungo goes for a run this time. He'll be made to play it 33 away from his own line. Edwards this time. Lease up there with Phillips, I should say. He's filled there in the tackle, just short of the halfway line as Lusick spirals away to Cleary. Cleary puts it onto the right boot. It's another high kick, another floater. This time taken cleanly by Tracy. Runs it over the 20 towards the 30 and bang! Isaiah Papali'i lined him up and said, caught that one in there. 14-4, Doggies have the football as Kiraz, he goes for a run. Makes the ball, takes the ball up over the 30. We'll play 11 in from touch, eastern side of the field. End-to-end action on this Friday night at Combank Stadium as Burton, he shook off that collision, I should say, with Edwards earlier on. Ball goes to Hayward, now to Galvin. He links up with Viliami kick-out. Runs the ball over the 40. He's six short of the halfway line. Quick play to ball. They get away from Turpin to Galvin. Galvin running the football. He's taken there 39 metres away from the Panthers' line. Tackle five. Turpin sends it away to Crichton. Crichton off his left boot. Oh, that's a towering kick. It comes down underneath it. Oh, Edwards. He's lost the ball, Edwards. Picked up by Tuala. It came free. It came free. So the Bulldogs have got it. 18 away from the Panthers' line. Kick out. Sends the pass to Hayward. Now to Galvin. The shift is on. It goes to Tracy. Now to Burton. Burton over on the far side. He's taken brilliantly by McLean. Loses the ball. And it goes into touch. Oh, the Panthers. Cleary's getting the Panthers faithful into it. It's sacked. They've come a cropper over on that far side. Full credit to the Panthers. They're never done with. They put the pressure on. The ball comes free. Panthers football.
1: Yeah, they got an opportunity there. The Doggies, didn't they? Off the back of that error. Harvey Norman replay, though. Burton looked to take McLean on the outside. And they knew it. They've bombed their opportunity. J-Moz and I spoke. You just never know how many opportunities you're going to get when you play the best team, because they rarely give you any. The Panthers are completing so high today, you may only get a couple of chances. That was one for the Doggies, but they've blown it.
2: 9 minutes gone, second half, to his clock. Lowe's Menswear scoreboard, Panthers 14, Bulldogs 4. Here's the Mountain Men have got it now, just short of the 30, 20 in from touch, eastern side. Sorensen, he links up with the Perth Bears at the end of the year. Could there be another premiership coming from big Scott Sorensen? Lindsay Smith runs the football, gets up over the 40, plays it nine short of the halfway line. As Lusick goes to Sorensen, now Cleary onto Papali'i, over on that far side of the field, gets to halfway, over the halfway line. Preston puts him came down with Burton as well. Tackle five. Cleary's got it. He goes to the air. It's a high kick. Downfield it goes. Underneath it, Tracy. He takes it 18 away from his own line. Bearing down on him, Colin Jenkins. They've got him. And he plays it 19 away from his own line. Here's Kiraz now. He runs the football over the 20, driven back by the Panthers. And Kiraz will be made to play it now. 15 metres away from his own line. Stephen Crichton to acting half. Picks it up. Goes to Inari Tawala. Rushing up off the line was Papali'i. 14-4. Panthers lead the Bulldogs. He'll play it now. Penalty. Yep, penalty. High tackle. Or is it a crusher?
1: It's a crusher. The Bulldogs players are actually telling Inari Tawala that it was a crusher. Harvey Norman replay. Great defence, but Sorensen comes over the top there. You can see Stephen Crichton remonstrating with the referee. He knows that his team needed a penalty there, and they get it. And Stephen Crichton finds touch right on the halfway line.
2: We'll get down to Joshua McCann, but let's stick with this. They'll take the tap through Cherry right on halfway, and they run the football into Liam Martin and Isaac Tung also. Bulldogs will play it on the 40. Panthers into the field. Crichton goes now to Leo Thompson. He goes into the line, takes the tackle. Over the top, Phillips, Lussick, Sorensen was in there as well. Six more tackles, says the referee. Crichton goes away now to the left. It's with Kickow. Kickow sends the pass back inside. Turpin, Haywood, now into Galvin. Galvin links up now with Preston. Preston turns in the tackle. He's grabbed hold of there by Cole. So they're 21 metres away from the goal line. They take it now from Haywood, now to Galvin. Galvin, he got the pass away to Crichton. He goes to Bronson Cherry. Bronson Cherry back towards the middle of the park. And they'll play it on tackle two. So they're 19 metres away from the Panthers line. 14-4, Panthers lead the Bulldogs. Here's Hayes running straight and hard. He's collared there by Leota and Sorensen. 9 metres away from the Panthers line. Turpin goes back to the right. Galvin turns it back inside Preston. And Preston's 3 metres away from the goal line. Tackle four. Bulldogs on the attack. They trail by 10 as Turpin comes away to Bailey Haywood. Now to Galvin. On to Kickow. Kickow goes into the line. He's grabbed hold of there by Tungo and Cleary. Tackle five. They play it back. They keep coming to the left. It goes to Crichton. A no-look kick into the in-goal area. Way too big from Stephen. And it goes straight over the dead ball line. So they'll race it out to the 20 here. Josh Morris, who's down on the touchline.
0: Yeah, nice attacking set there from the Dogs, but just the end of set finish. That's twice now that he's put the ball dead, and you just cannot afford to give the Panthers side a seven tackle set. They will just roll down the field here. They'll put a kick and it'll land on the try line, and the Doggies, they'll have to work it out from their own half once again. So poor kick there from Stephen Crichton.
2: 14-4, Panthers lead the Bulldogs. Panthers have got it 8 shy of the halfway line. Ball's with Lussick and he's put down. Leo Thompson over the top and Bailey Haywood. 13 minutes gone in the second half. Is he saying milking or is he referring to Milky Jenkins? I think he said milking. The ball cuts away to Leota. He runs it up the middle of the park. He'll play the ball back, and I will give Jared Sutton a rap. He stayed out of it. It's been end-to-end action. It goes away to the left. I hope I haven't put the mocker on us. Phillips takes the tackle. 35 metres away from the goal line. Lussick goes to Cleary. Oh, there's a high tackle. Turpin's got him around the chin. And I know it's an elongated chin of Nathan Cleary, but he got him high. 14-4, Panthers lead Bulldogs. Penalty goes the way of the Penrith Panthers.
1: Yeah, no doubt about it. Harvey Norman replay. Turpin just slips up there. Straight on the chin of Nathan Cleary. They take the two here, I think. Yeah, they're going to take the two, extend their leads out to 16-4. It's a 12-point lead. So settle things down here for the Panthers, but Jake Turpin with the penalty against on Nathan Cleary.
2: I meant that respectfully of Nathan, an elongated chin. You know what Nathan would say back to me? He'd say, well, at least I've got one chin, Levy. You've got two. Fair cop, Nathan. Why am I arguing with myself? I'm sticking up for him. He's had a big year, hasn't he?
1: Yes.
2: Dally M to come, maybe?
1: Well, he's just going to keep playing well, doesn't he? Keep playing well, get his team into the finals, get him into a nice position in the finals, and he's doing a good job of that so far. 14-4 lead, kick here, penalty goal here, so great opportunity for the Panthers.
2: So 14-4, this to put him in front by 12 with 26 to play. He's right in front. He's back about 29 metres. Cleary's sizing it up. Moves in slowly. Right boot to it. And towards the uprights. Flags are in the air. He kicks the goal. 16-4. Panthers lead Bulldogs. You're listening to the continuous call team.
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2: So there's great atmosphere on here on this Friday night at CommBank Stadium. Shout out to all the junior league players that got an opportunity to play prior to kickoff tonight. I saw them all on the way in. A few mums and dads said g'day. Big listeners to 2GB in Sydney Town. Oh, steaming onto it, Big Moses Leota. I love it, Piggy. Warming up the big unit for some finals footy as Papali'i. Yeah, all the mums and dads out the front on my way in. They had all the kids warming up to go out there and have a bit of a run around, and they would have lapped up the crowd and the atmosphere. So good luck to them. Who knows, we might see a few of them out here one day playing first grade football as the Panthers go for a run. 31 metres away from their own line as Lussick goes to the left. It's with Cole. Was he taken high there? No. Referee said it was okay. Ball will be played. Six short of the halfway line. We'll get down to Josh for a crowd figure in just a moment. Kicks downfield. It's with Connor Tracy. Connor Tracy wheels around on the 10. Runs the ball back over the 20. And he's taken there by Liam Martin and Scott Sorensen. What do you reckon crowd tonight, Pick?
1: Oh, I said 20,000 this afternoon. I'm going to stick with it.
2: I reckon about 19,900. Josh Morris, you got a crowd figure?
0: 19,979 as we see another great kick there from Freddie Lussick. Just turning the Dogs around and again having to work it out. They just do so well at getting numbers in the tackle and slowing the play the ball down the Panthers.
2: Jeez. You want the lotto numbers? Just ask me, Josh. Goes away from Galvin. Now into Stephen Crichton. Cutout ball goes to Inari Tuala. He's taken there by To'o. Five inside the touchline on the western side of the field. Ball goes back to Crichton. Now onto Galvin. He runs the football, then gets the kick away. It's a high one. It's a wobbly one. Over that far side of the field. Taken by Jenkins. Runs it over the 10. Tried to evade the tackle of Burton. He did so. Nearly got away from them. Preston's got in, though, just short of the 30. 12 in from touch eastern side. Here's McLean going for a run. He'll take the tackle of Hayward and over the top is Burton. 33 away from his own line. Now to Dylan Edwards. He runs the football up over the 40. Still going, Edwards. Gets it within six of halfway. They lead 16-4. The Panthers over the Bulldogs. Here's Big Moses Leota, who ran off the back fence to start this sitters, to start restart play, I should say. They come back now to Cleary on tackle four. He gets a kick in behind them. Over there on the touchline there is Connor Tracy, but it goes over the touchline and they'll get the football on tackle five. The Bulldogs over towards the middle of the park. A play the ball and no change. 16-4, Panthers lead the Bulldogs.
1: Yeah, really smart kick there from Nathan Cleary. Just a fine touch, settle things down. 10 off the goal line. Now the Bulldogs, have a look at them. Still taking their time to get back and get set, get into some sort of structure. Here's a great run from Bronson Cherry. That was exactly what the Doggies needed.
2: So here they are now with Big Max King. He winds up. Oh, he fell off the tackle there, Liam Martin. He did well. Big Max King gets it within six and a half way. Hayward now to Salmon. He got the pass away to Leo Thompson this time. Over the halfway line they go. Tackle four. Thompson will play the ball back. No, he won't. It's a penalty against the Panthers. What's he ruling here? High tackle.
1: I'm not sure. Yeah, he's saying high tackle, indicating there was a high tackle. Isaiah Papali'i. Oh, is it pretty Lussick over the top? Oh,
2: just a lazy arm that got him high.
1: Yeah, great opportunity here for the Dogs.
2: 6-4 penalty count in favour of the Dogs. Spitting in the tackle, King. So 15 away from the Panthers' line. Jeez, they need a try here, the Doggies. Hayward goes to Salmon. Now on to Galvin. Galvin on to Crichton. Crichton over on this side of the field. He gets to within 9 metres of the goal line. Tungall's got him. Ball played back, kick out. Spirals it away to Hayward. He got the pass to Galvin. He goes on to Preston. Preston over on that far side. Pop the ball away. Now it's with Connor Tracy. McLean's got him with Cole. And he'll play it now. 20 metres in from touch. 13 away from the goal line. Hayward now to King. King steaming onto the football. Gets it within 5 metres of the goal line. Hayward to dummy half. Sends the pass now to Salmon. Now Galvin. He got the pass to kick out. Now Crichton. Crichton jabs a kick in behind them. But Dylan Edwards, he's all class, the fullback. He got a hand to it. Put it over the touch-in goal line. Goal line dropout coming the way of the Panthers.
1: I actually just watched Dylan Edwards that whole set of six and the way he was moving his defensive line around and organising the numbers. And then he just gets on his bike straight away and he accelerated so early. What it did was it put him in position to make that play. Just such a great fullback. for the Penrith side, and he saved a number of tries tonight for his team by putting himself in that position.
2: He's all class, the fullback. Here's the goal line dropout. It goes to 10. No, it doesn't. It's short of the 10. Bounces back towards the goal line. It'll stop. And it'll be the rule that I don't like. They'll get to play the ball.
1: Play the ball.
2: Should be a penalty. You can't contest a football if it doesn't go the allowed distance. Therefore, it should be a penalty. Anyway, I won't get off my high. I won't get up on my high horse. Haywood plays it. I go to the Alvin, out of King. What? Are you with me or not?
1: I'm with you, 100%.
2: Okay. 11 away from the goal line. Haywood goes back to the right. Galvin double punts. Oh, Preston! He's had a big week. He re-signs with the club. They need that try. He goes over and gets a four-pointer. Steaming onto a beautiful pass. 16-8. Panthers lead Bulldogs. Kick that come for the doggy.
1: Yeah, we knew that you've got to take your opportunities against Penrith. And off the back of that line dropout, we see it. Harvey Norman replay. Lockie Galvin. Oh, what a pass. The double pump. Holds the ball up. Waits for Preston to come onto it. Preston takes the inside shoulder of Jack Cole, goes past him, dives over for the try, and that gives the Bulldogs a chance. Just under 19 minutes remaining in this game, and the Doggies are back in it.
2: So they certainly are. Josh Morris, I think I saw J-Moz get up off his seat. The old Bulldoggy liked that one.
0: Yeah, love that one. And like you spoke about, it's been a big week for Jacob Preston. But I think Lockie Galvin and Jacob Preston have been the Doggies' best all year. And they connect up there. They needed to be next to score. And like Picky said, you don't get many opportunities. The last time they were down there, they gave it away on play two, going over the sideline. This time, they make them pay and get themselves back into the contest.
2: So 7 tries in his last 5 games, Jacob Preston. No wonder they re-signed him. He's one of the form back rowers, if not the form back rower of the competition. So Crichton lining up the kick. It's 16-8. Can he keep them within a converted try? He's about to move in, the skipper. He strikes it, and he pilots it in between the uprights. 16-10, Panthers lead Bulldogs. Continuous goal team.
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2: Well, 18 and a half to play, 16-10, Panthers lead Bulldogs. Hope you're enjoying the coverage. Mark Levy, Mark Riddell, Josh Morris. We've got people all over the place. We've got somebody lying on a beach in Mykonos. Craig's listening. I'm a mad Bulldogs fan. Come on, Doggies. Well, big Leo Thompson winds up as he brings the ball back. It's 16-10. It's a converted try difference. Panthers lead the Bulldogs. The Dogs have got to win to keep their season alive. Can they get there? They take the tackle now through Kiraz. 21 away from their own line. Burton goes for a run. They swarm upon him, the Panthers. There's 34 of them. 23 metres away from their own line. Right of centre field is Haywood. Sends the pass away to King. King runs the football over the 30. He'll play it 16 short of halfway. Middle of the park. Bulldogs have got it on tackle. Four, it goes to Salmon. Salmon stutters his way into the line. He takes the tackle over the top of Henry. Isaiah Papali'i's in there as well. Tackle 5. Galvin standing on the right, gets a clearing kick away. It's a high one downfield. Edwards has got it, 12 away from his own line. Runs over the 20, runs into the tackle there of King and Leo Thompson. Hayward's in there as well, and he'll play it just short of the 30-metre line. 16-10, Panthers lead the Bulldogs. Here's Jenkins this time. Jenkins is put to the ground by 2 Bulldogs defenders. Cole acting half, goes to McLean, nearly overran the football. Gets towards the halfway. He's 6 short of the halfway line. He'll play the ball back. Into dummy half, now goes Billy Scott. They send it away to the right this time with To'o. To'o goes for a run. He runs it towards the 40. That's where he'll play it. Tackle 3, says the referee. Make that tackle 4. They come from Scott now on to Moses Leota. He's filled in the tackle. Just short of the 30. As Billy Scott goes to acting half, links up with Cleary. He dabs a kick into the air. It's a high one. Coming through Connor Tracy, but a penalty. A penalty goes against the Bulldogs, Piggy.
1: Yeah, they created a wall there for the Bulldogs. Yeah, Catcher couldn't get through, just ran straight into him. Harvey Norman replay, you'll see the Bulldogs Chase has come back here. Tuala Sherry didn't allow Tungo to get through, and Penrith get a penalty, and they're going to take the two, Levy.
2: Ooh.
1: It's interesting, this one. I understand it, obviously, 8-point lead, but 16 minutes remaining, they could easily have scored another try and almost put the game out of reach of the Doggies.
2: Suppose you take it while it's on offer, don't you?
1: Yeah, it's not an easy kick either. Not a gimme.
2: So let's have a look at this replay for Harvey Norman. Yeah, I see what you mean. What do they call it? A wall?
1: An escort or whatever. Yeah.
2: Is that what they call it, is it?
1: Yeah. Escort.
10: Yeah, no, it wasn't your volume.
1: You're
10: just a bit
1: soft. Yes, they do, Lee. Yes, they do.
2: Evening, Carly. 16 to 10. Panthers leading the Bulldogs. 15 and a half to play. Lowe's Menswear scoreboard, 2 weeks clock. He's 10 in from touch, western side, 20 back from the goal line. Cleary lining it up to put him in front, 18 to 10. Moves in slowly, strikes it towards the upright and kicks the goal. 18 to 10. It's the Panthers leading the Bulldogs. We go down to the touchline. Josh Morris.
0: Yeah, I would have been happy to see them try and go for extra points there. I can understand why you go up by two scores. They're back in their defence here and thinking that the Bulldogs, they won't be able to get that 8-point lead.
1: It's just a total finals mentality, isn't it, from Penrith? Simple, completing their sets, kicking into the corners, make the Bulldogs come off their line. Any opportunity of penalty goals, extend their lead, taking them. They're getting themselves ready for September.
2: So here's the restart winding up as Henry brings the ball back, runs straight into the tackle of Kiraz and Burton, and he'll play it 5 in from touch, 16 away from his own line. Papali'i running onto the football, runs into the tackle of Kiraz, Leo Thompson, and over the top is King. 12 in from touch, eastern side, 23 metres away from his own line. Ball goes to McLean, he runs the football over the 30, grabbed there by Salmon, Haywood, there's one other in there, it's Preston, 31 metres away from their own line, goes to Smith. Smith takes the tackle, just left of centre field, 12 short of the halfway. From dummy half, they go from Scott now to Edwards. Edwards has had a big game, gets to halfway, nearly got patched in the process. Scott comes to the right, Cleary runs the football, goes on to Leota. Leota over the 40, flicks it back inside Cleary. Cleary comes away to Scott. He flicked it out the back, goes to ground. 6 more tackles, Bulldogs touched it. It ends up now with Leota on the 20-metre line. Scott goes to Henry. Henry going onto the football. He gets it within 6 metres. Make that 4 metres of the goal line. This to put it to bed, potentially, the Panthers. As Scott comes to the right, it's Cleary. He goes to the left, Smith. Smith looking for an opening. Papali'i now. Cole onto McLean. McLean back at the angle. It opened up the gap as wide as the Sydney Heads. And McLean goes through. Scores the try. 22-10. Panthers lead Bulldogs. Is it enough, Piggy Riddell, with 13 to play?
1: Yeah, you think they get home from here, the Penrith Panthers. It was some classy football to get the try. Originally, they decided to run it on the line. Eventually, they got 6 to go. And then Cleary goes to the line, plays back inside to Smith. Smith does a good job here to find Papali'i. He turns, passes to Cole, and then disappointing defence there, back on the inside. Casey McLean finds a couple of middle defenders just not tying in. They switch off, they start walking, and McLean makes them pay when he cuts back on the inside and goes over for the try.
2: Josh Morris down on the touchline.
0: Yeah, Cameron Ciraldo would be absolutely filthy, as Piggy spoke about. Those middles just not tying in. They stop moving, and when you do that against a side like Penrith, even for just a second, you see how big that space is, and they have players like Casey McLean that can target that space and come back and get a try. They've just gone up by 12 again with a kick to come. Will that be enough? Will that be the nail in the coffin that sees Penrith get the win tonight?
2: So 22 to 10, Panthers lead Bulldogs, 12 to play. For Lowe's Menswear and Tui's, as we have a look at the replay, Nathan Cleary elected to run the football, and it was a smart option because Leota was away, flicked it back inside to Cleary. Scott flicked it out the back, went to ground, and then just, you know what he did, McLean, and I never understood why more players didn't do it. He ran at the referee because there was a gap there. Sutton got out of the way, gap opened up, McLean goes through, scores the try. 22 to 10, kick to come. So Nathan Cleary, he's had a night out again tonight. Geez, there's been a few standouts for the Panthers. They're just a classy football side. And you're a brave man or woman ruling a line through them in the, with the chance of lifting the trophy again on grand final day. I think you'd be a brave person as well, ruling a line through Nathan Cleary winning the Dally M. He moves in, strikes it towards the upright, and makes no mistake. 24-10, Panthers lead Bulldogs. And we've got exactly 11 minutes and 58 seconds remaining in the second half, and we have got a big, big weekend of football to come. We'll be on air tomorrow from Allianz Stadium. I saw MG in the office before I left today at midday. You know what he said to me leaving?
1: What?
2: Geez, I've got a good power rankings tomorrow.
1: Does he really?
2: I said, MG, you've been saying that for the last 26 weeks.
1: Does he really?
2: It is a very popular segment. It's that popular and that successful. I've even said to Andrew, our executive producer with a terrible handshake, I've said to Andrew, as the Panthers get the ball from the restart, it was a shortish kickoff from the Bulldogs. I said, Andrew, no need for a 3:30 interview tomorrow. Let's just rely on the power rankings.
1: Oh, that'll take you through till 4 o'clock.
2: Oh, yeah. Entertainment tomorrow, don't you worry about that. 24-10, Panthers lead the Bulldogs, 11 and a half to play as Isaiah Papali'i goes for a run. Over halfway, four inside opposition territory, they'll play the ball back as Scott goes on to Henry, now Smith, now Cleary, now Edwards. Ball goes to ground, picked up on the bounce by Brian To'o. He's taken there. Geez, did they get him high? Viliami kick out. No, says the referee. Edwards, now to Leota. Links up with Cleary. Cleary goes on now to Cole. Cole over on the far side. He's read there in the tackle and taken by Galvin. And Galvin will be forced to take the tackle with him. And Cole gets up and plays it back now. 25 metres away from the Dogs' line. Cleary, tackle five. Off his right boot, goes straight up into the air. Jenkins has got it. Jenkins has got support outside him. He flicks it back to Scott. Now it goes to Cole. Cole runs the football. Now to Smith. Smith goes to Cleary. Off the right boot of Cleary. Knocked back by Tungo. Into the hands of Tungo. Oh,
1: I think he knocked it on.
2: I think it knocked it behind him.
1: Brian To'o.
2: He knocked it behind him, Piggy.
1: All right, well, I'm just telling you what the referee ruled. What about
2: the referee's wrong.
1: What about the banana kick from Cleary there? Oh, they would have challenged it if he didn't touch it with his hands.
2: You with me now?
1: Yeah, I don't know.
2: Went behind him.
1: Right. Calm down.
2: 19,979. I was only 79 off tonight. I'm getting closer.
1: Well, I was only what? 21.
2: Oh, yeah, true.
1: I think I won that one.
2: 10 to play. Galvin goes on to Tracy. Now to Burton. Burton over on that far side of the field. So a loss here for the Dogs, Piggy. That's them done and dusted, yeah?
1: More or less, you would think so. Yeah. It'll be up to the Cowboys now to win against the Tigers this weekend, and that certainly shuts the door on it.
2: Here's Crichton, now to Kikau. Kikau links up with Cherry. Cherry down the touchline. He had Tuala back inside, and he's taken their tackle five changeover. Tungle's down in back play. Has he hurt his shoulder here, Tungle? He's done something to himself.
1: Yeah, he doesn't look like he's... Oh, hold on. Just popped his head up.
2: Jeez, that shrill of the whistle.
1: Yeah, that
2: pierced my ears.
1: Hurt the ears, didn't it? Have a look. Sherry there. Tungo gets him. He goes over. Does he cop a... I don't know what he cops there. Makes a good tackle, I've got to say.
2: He might have got one in the jacks.
1: Oh, yeah, he might have. He looks like that way now.
2: Either that or he's pregnant.
1: No, he's giving him a bit of air, I think. Ooh, he's... Let's have a look.
11: Okay, bring it in, Will.
1: Oh, it's a certain sort of head injury.
2: I beg your pardon.
1: He referee says.
2: Mate, if he goes off for an HIA, this will be taking it to a new extreme. So Panthers have got it. 9.5 to play. It's 24-10. The Panthers leading the Bulldogs. And a reminder, only fans tonight at 10:30, the former Prime Minister John Howard. I don't think you'll get a more passionate Dragons fan than Mr. Howard. As Lindsay Smith runs the ball up over the 30. Geez, he'll have a few stories to tell. He might even have a few about you, Pigster. 31 away from their own line. Panthers have got it. Scott links up with Henry. Henry running it over the 40 towards halfway. 8 short of the halfway line. Left of centre field. Panthers play it back now as Scott links up with Smith. Goes on now to Cleary. Cleary to halfway. Taken there by King and Crichton. Tungo off the field. So he's having a breather. And whatever happened to him earlier, he's going to probably see out the last 8 minutes on the bench, maybe even have an early shower. Ball goes downfield, taken by Tracy, throws the pass to Kiraz, pushed past one of the tacklers. McLean's got him. Over the top there is one of the other players, Henry, and he'll play it on the 20-metre line right of centre field. Josh Morris down on the touchline.
0: Doggies need to start throwing this football around. They're just going through the motions a little bit, and that line speed has kind of disappeared from Penrith. They need to start getting the ball to the likes of Kickout as we see Inari Tuala come off and Toy go onto the field again.
2: So I just saw a stat pop up there on the screen. He's made 240 metres tonight, Dylan Edwards. We've still got 8 to play. Through the hands they go. Now it's with Cherry off. Read beautifully there by To'o. And he'll be made to play just short of the halfway line. Bulldogs in possession. Tackle 4 as Kickout throws the pass to Crichton. He goes away now to Galvin. Oh, pass goes to ground. Taken there by Burton. Burton stands up. Takes the tackle there of Cole and McLean. He plays it 16 in from touch. Galvin the short side. Gets a kick away. Downfield it goes. Underneath it is Edwards. Takes it on the 10. 15 in from touch eastern side. Spirals it away to To'o. To'o steps away from Thompson. And then he's taken there by Kickout. 20 away from his own line. And 19 in from touch western side. 24-10, Panthers lead Bulldogs, 7 minutes to play. Second half here at Combank Stadium in front of a crowd of 19,900 people. They play it back as Cleary. Links up now with Martin. He runs straight at the tackle of Haywood, who bumped off him and comes back at him again with the assistance of Thompson. Just short of the 30, middle of the park as Scott goes to Edwards. Now away to the 16 onto the field there for the Panthers, Garner. Now away to Leota. Leota standing in the tackle, 15 short of halfway. Ball will be played. Dummy half, Scott goes to Smith. Now on to Cole. Links up with Papali'i. Now Cleary, basketballs it over the top to McLean. Draws and passes, now inside. It goes to Jenkins, kicks back infield. Henry's got it, threw the ball back, picked up by Edwards, over try. Well, again, I thought he lost it behind him. He's ruled it from behind the play. Why not go to the video referee and check it?
1: Because
2: anyway,
1: he can't.
2: 24-10.
1: That's why.
2: Why not?
1: Well, because he's ruled a forward pass. He's ruled that last pass.
2: I thought he ruled a knock on.
1: Well, I'm with you because I think the ball went backwards from Henry to Dylan Edwards anyway.
2: That's gone backwards.
1: Oh, come on. That's what he's called there, Levy. That's what he's called. What a play from Penrith. What about the basketball pass over the top from Cleary?
2: Josh, did that go forward or backwards?
0: From where I was sitting, it was marginally forward.
2: Oh, boom! Party pooper.
1: Well, the referee got it right then.
2: No! 24-10, Panthers lead ball.
1: Wow. Still getting in there.
2: So Bulldogs have got it. 20 away from their own line as Haywood sends the pass to Salmon. Now to Galvin. He got the pass away to Crichton. Crichton straightens up, takes the tackle there of Cleary. Over the top there is Garner as well. 31 away from their own line. Haywood sends the pass to Thompson. Now to Salmon. Salmon, he'll take the tackle. Right in the middle of the park, 10 short of the halfway line. Salmon will play it back. I prefer a Barramundi. They go from right to left. Now to Galvin, on to Crichton. Crichton throws a cutout ball. Down the touchline is Toy. Look at the Toy boy go. Over the 30, takes the tackle. 23 metres away from the Panthers line. It goes to Crichton. Crichton away to Galvin. Galvin trying to find his outside man across field. Kick Jenkins goes up above. Lost it behind him. McLean's got it. And McLean will play it 9 away from his own line. 24-10. Panthers lead Dogs 5 to play.
1: Oh, Milky Jenkins. Here we see the one-on-one. They went for it. What about that? Comes up, makes a play for his team. Knocks it back there. Here's a penalty. Dylan Edwards there. He gets his team a penalty. I want to have a look at Dylan Edwards. He's got over 240 metres leaving. 27 carries. He's been in everything tonight. He's earned his team a penalty.
2: So penalty to the Panthers.
1: Rock you.
2: Good guitar solo in that.
1: Yeah.
2: So kick for touch over on that far side. Remember the late great Davey when he used to sit here and go, oh, the music.
1: Yes.
2: He got cranky, didn't he, sometimes?
1: Smoke.
2: Oh.
1: Smoke at half time.
2: He loved a daytime firework. So here's Papali'i running the ball up over the halfway line. So 4 minutes left, 24-10. This will put the Panthers back on top of the competition for the time being. As Henry takes the tackle. And we'll have a look at the Ducks hot water ladder at full time for you as well. Here's Lindsay Smith. Turns the ball back inside. Now the ball goes to Phillips. He'll be made to play it on the 30, middle of the park. So 3.5 to play. Here's Cleary. puts a kick in behind them. Back there, Tracy's got to get into the in-goal area. Too big. Touch in goal. So the Bulldogs will take it out of the 20 with 3.5 to play, 24-10. Panthers lead the Bulldogs. What's your read on the Panthers? Are they going to be there or thereabouts grand final day?
1: Well, this is impressive. This is impressive. Like any team that can go through this, the game, they're at 95%, Levy. They've gone 36 of 38. So they're going to give themselves a chance in every game, big game they play in, if they come with that attitude. So you know, they had a job to do tonight. They knew it was going to be a tough ask against a desperate Dogs outfit, but they've done it. They've done a great job.
2: And Tracy over on that far side gets within 5 of the halfway line. 3 minutes left. 24-10. Panthers lead the Bulldogs. They go to the short side again. Juggling the football as Preston gets it out the back. Hayward now onto Tracy. Tracy throws the ball away to King. And King's taken there with 2.5 to play. So it looks like this might be where the season ends for the Dogs and the Panthers. Well, they'll go to the top of the ladder. And they get themselves ready for finals footy in a couple of weeks. Salmon sends the pass to Galvin. Now Kickow. Kickow dummies goes into the line. He stands there with Cleary. And over the top, Garner. So they play it on tackle one. Dogs have it. Thompson now goes away. And taking the tackle in the middle of the park, Salmon. Bulldogs send it to the right. It goes to Galvin now. Galvin puts a kick in behind them. They're coming through, but back there is Edwards. Edwards, he stays in the field of play. And he got the kick away, Galvin, on tackle two. So Edwards will play 2 metres away from his own line. And with two to play, Piggy, the Panthers, they're going to march on towards another impressive victory. 2 weeks out from the most important time of the year, the NRL Finals Series for 2026.
1: Yeah, they've done a great job. They've done a really good job. Let's remember, no Isaiah Yeo, you know, their leader in this team, but they've come here with a great attitude. They've been ruthless for long periods in this game and come away with a great victory tonight here. This bloke here has been outstanding, Dylan Edwards.
2: Dare I say, will he feature in your 3-2-1?
1: Oh, I think he'll feature there somewhere.
2: Prominently.
1: But you know what? It's not just, you know, setting up tries. He's actually saved a few as well.
2: Here's Jenkins. Ooh, he lost the ball. He tried to get the kick away. And the ball is picked up over on that far side by Kiraz. So a minute 20 remaining. They wind the clock down here, the Bulldogs. They send the long ball away to Crichton. Crichton goes to Cherry. Cherry skips over the 40, skipped through the tackle of Garner, and he's taken there by five short of the halfway line. 60 seconds remaining. Here's the toy boy, Cooper Toy, going for a run. What did you call him earlier? Inappropriate?
1: Naughty toy.
2: Naughty toy. Goes to Salmon. Now on to Galvin. He evaded the tackle of Cole. Cole came back at him. Now goes to King. King's grabbed there by Martin, and he's brought to the ground. 45 seconds left. Bulldogs have got a tackle four as Hayward comes to the left. Crichton. Crichton, ball charged down by Cleary, picked up by Smith. Smith runs over the halfway line. He flicks the ball to Cleary. Cleary's over the 20. He flicks it back inside. It went past Lindsay Smith, picked up there by Crichton, and Crichton plays the ball back. Penalty against the Panthers.
1: What about that? What about that? And charge down from Nathan Cleary, Lindsay Smith. I think that's the last thing Lindsay Smith wanted. He wanted the footy with 30 seconds remaining and clear space, but he had to find Cleary, who then got run down by Tracy. Once they flicked it back inside, Stephen Crichton shut it down, then earned his team a penalty. Oh, that's it. Looks like they kicked it out, did they? Didn't find touch,
2: so
1: Dylan Edwards finishes up with the footy.
2: 4 seconds remaining. 3-2-1. They're not even going to play the ball. And that's it. Full time. The Panthers, they go back to the top of the ladder with a 24-10 victory over the Bulldogs, led brilliantly by Nathan Cleary. And so good as well at the back, Dylan Edwards. It's all over. The Panthers have done a job on the Bulldogs. The Mountain by 24-10.
1: Yeah, it's a great job, isn't it? They knew they were going to be in for a tough night tonight. The Bulldogs had everything to play for. They threw everything at them. They went with them for a long period of time there. But when it mattered, the Penrith Panthers side were able to find some points, and they just kept the pressure on the Bulldogs and come away with a well-deserved victory.
2: I think I just saw Josh and put Freddie in a headlock. And he said, I'm getting this player. And Freddie said, excuse me, I'm Brad Fittler. I'll get whoever I like, champion. So we'll hear from a few players in just a moment. We'll get the player of the match competition as well for Sonali Sports. When you hear the three players, be one of the first three callers through on the prize line. 1-300-722-873. 1-300-722-873. First caller with first choice of the three players and so on. In fact, let's do it right now, Piggy. Who are your three players?
1: Yeah, three players in the running of the for the Player of the Match Award are Liam Martin, Nathan Cleary, Dylan Edwards.
2: There you go, your three players. 1-300-722-873. We'll get the three callers back in the studio and we'll be able to announce the player of the match in just a moment. Let's head downstairs. Josh Morris has got Nathan Cleary with him. No, he's got to go over and do some telly. Or maybe he's shaking hands. Shaking hands just quickly. We'll go back when we can to the Jamozzle. Shaking hands. That's what you got to do, Piggy. You've got to get in there, mate. You've got to get in there and get them.
1: You got to let the boys shake hands.
2: Fair enough.
1: We've got to shake hands. You know what? Most of them are former teammates. There's a lot of ex-Panthers players down there.
2: It's all love down there, isn't there?
1: There's a lot of love.
2: A lot of love. And full-time 24-10. Panthers over the Bulldogs. We'll get down there when we can. You just give us a signal when they're ready, Joshua.
1: There's a lot of high fives going on there.
2: Come down shortly to hear from Nathan Cleary. So they're all in the middle of the park, shaking hands, congratulating one another, and by the looks of things, that's where the season will come to an end for the Canterbury-Bankstown Bulldogs. But the Penrith Panthers march on towards September footy. Plenty of excitement, no doubt, at the foot of the mountains. They've got their brand new stadium next year. And who knows, maybe, just maybe, another premiership ring for some of these players. So they're next year. And who knows, maybe, just maybe, another premiership ring for some of these players. So they're all shaking hands. Nathan Cleary's just holding off Josh Morris.

0: Sports. So we'll stand by for the three callers. Right, we've got him now. Nathan's all yours, Joshua.
1: Yep. Yeah, we got him now. He's just having a word to for the army kick out, telling him stop running him all night. How was that, mate?
2: That's exactly what I was telling him. Oh, I've enjoyed the years where I got to play alongside him, not so much against him. It's always a tough night, but yeah, it's a great challenge.
1: Well, that would have been a good match for you guys, like a finals intensity 2 weeks out. Obviously, desperate Bulldog side. First half, 100% completions, just really laid a nice platform.
2: Yeah, it definitely felt like that finals template. You know, the Dogs got us earlier in the year with a solid footy to play, and to be honest, it's kind of a shock they're not in the finals because they do play that finals intensity sort of game, and we got it again tonight. So pleasing with a sort of game like that and plenty to take out of it, but just happy I could come away with the win.
1: Yeah, another final intensity there where you just took the points on offer as well. Is that something that you're looking forward to heading into the finals?
2: You sort of just get a gauge on the night, like sort of knew tonight there weren't going to be heaps of points on offer just with the scramble and both sides are desperate defence. So, and we got the opportunity to take them. It's pretty greasy as well, so you just weigh that up.
1: And you kicked pretty much to that left corner in that whole first half. Then you pull out one floater, something that he hasn't seen. Came off a treat, Liam Martin chasing through, gets himself a second. That must have felt nice when those types of kicks come off.
2: Yeah, it does. Yeah, you know, we were pretty, I guess, methodical trying to put that left corner for a lot of the first half. And again, it's just sort of game flow, and felt I had a bit of time to put up a floater. And credit to Marto the way he surged down there and got the ball and scored a try.
1: Well, go and enjoy this one, mate. It was a clinical win and needed at this time of year.
2: Appreciate it, mate. Thank you.
0: Well done, Nathan. 24-10, Panthers over the Bulldogs here at Combank Stadium. We'll hear from a few more of the players and then we'll get to a break and announce our player of the match competition. They're all in the middle of the park. They're going to be some sort of presentation, or usually they go back into the sheds by now, but they're out in the middle doing their thing, and we'll get back downstairs when we can. The Bulldogs are out there and the Panthers as well, and Lindsay Smith looks like he's about to have a chat with Josh Morris. Down to you, J-Moz.
1: Yeah, you got Lindsay Smith here, mate. You give it to Nathan about that pass at the end there. Could have got a try right at the end there.
3: Nah, it is what it is. Just good to be in the frame.
1: Mate, it was a really tough performance tonight. I just spoke to Nathan. It was almost like finals have come early. You must enjoy those types of games in preparation heading into September.
3: Yeah, 100%. Of course, they come to play tonight, and we knew they would. And I guess they got us at the start of the year. And we learned some lessons from that. And I thought tonight was just a real grind. End to end footy. That's what finals footy is about. So it's good preparation, and keep it up.
1: There's a real focus on obviously that kicking game into that left-hand corner in the first half, and I really thought you just went after them defensively, particularly their outside backs. You got numbers in and you really took it to them, but they found times where they wrestled back the momentum, so must have been nice to be in one of those games and come away with a victory as well.
3: Yeah, 100%. I feel like periods of the game where different teams have field position and the momentum, but I thought when they had momentum, outside backs did an absolute unreal job of bringing the ball out of yardage and being able to win that momentum back. And that's massive for us forwards when you got your OBs running hard and you sort of don't have to, I guess, get back to play three or four because they're doing an amazing job. Just helps so much and allows us to go after it defensively.
1: One man you speak about there is Dylan Edwards. He was absolutely outstanding tonight. How much does he work on that fitness during the pre-season? Because he caught nearly every ball on the full. He was there to stop Matt Burton getting that try in the second half there. He batted the ball in the in goal. Mate, you must love playing with that bloke.
3: He's a freak of nature. I've never seen him sort of get beaten a fitness test. He's consistently, he just won't let anyone beat him, no matter whether it's day one of pre-season and boys have got 4 weeks under their belt. He competes on everything, and that's starting day one of preseason, and it's just amazing to play with him, especially as a middle. As soon as that ball sort of kicked down his throat, you know he's bringing it back full of intent. He's getting every meter he can, and obviously defensively, I think I'm not sure how many balls he got to with little kicks in behind, and even the try that Birdo scored, he was millimeters from saving that one too. So he's unreal.
1: All right, mate, go and enjoy this one. Obviously, you put yourselves in the box seat now for a home final. You get the win next week, but go and enjoy this one.
3: Thank you very much. Thank you.
0: We need Lindsay on our commentary team. He speaks better than J-Moz. Beautiful. Well done, Lindsay.
4: That's a bit harsh.
0: Good job. No, J-Moz
4: is doing a good job.
0: He's a solid performer. Grab one more, Josh, if you can. Maybe two. Maybe three. If you like. He just said to Lindsay, he said, mate, don't show me up. What are you doing?

0: showing me up on the sideline. I love this bloke.
1: Bizarre.
0: I love him. He's so good. Yes. On the way down to Josh.
1: Yes.
0: Brian, Mark Levy and Piggy up here. We love you. Downstairs to you, Josh Mosh.
2: Yeah, got Brian here and he's he was trying to dodge me, but he see me, he got a handshake. But, mate, that must have been a really good preparation heading into finals. They were desperate tonight and it looked like it was tough out there. How are the lungs?
3: Yeah, they were definitely pumping. I don't know how the middles were going, but it was definitely a tough game. You know, Doggies have always been a very quality side, and they definitely brought their A game, and just really happy with the win.
2: And for yourselves, a couple of times there, they really turned the screws, and it was up to the likes of yourself and your back three to get yous out of trouble. How much do you enjoy that part of the game?
3: I think that's the best part, especially for us OBs. We love taking those hard carries, especially for the middles. They're obviously working hard to make those tackles. Enjoy it every time.
2: And how about Nathan's kicking game tonight? Obviously at stages, he had that left-hand corner there. He was peppering it, but comes up with a floater kick. Do you catch those ones at training? Eat them ones up easy?
3: Nope. Iceman obviously does his thing. He always does what's best for the team. And, pretty much where he is right now is, all the results that we ever needed. So, yeah, really happy with it also.
2: Well, I think Ivan would be happy with it as well. That first half, your perfect first half, completed at 100%. I think you were sitting up 95%. Did you really focus on this game as like a finals game?
3: Yeah, they obviously brought that finals feeling, the Doggies boys, and that's definitely the game that we needed. And, throughout the whole preparation, we wanted to focus on what we can do. And, like I said, we're really happy with the results.
2: Well, you put yourselves in the box seat for a home final with a win next week, mate. Go and enjoy this one, and I'm sure you'll smash a couple of cans of Coke Zero when you get back in the sheds.
3: Yes, sir.
0: Well done, Brian. He's so good, isn't he?
4: He's the best.
0: He's so good. Yeah. Well done. Brian Totter. Full-time here, a win to the Panthers over the Bulldogs by 24 points to 10. Let's tidy up player of the match for Sonali Sports. Sam at Barara went with Nathan Cleary, Toby at Sefton, Liam Martin, Mitchell at Riverstone, Dylan Edwards. Who is your player of the match?
5: Yeah, couldn't go past Dylan Edwards tonight. Absolutely outstanding. We heard there in J-Moz's interviews just how much he means to this team. Dylan Edwards, player of the match.
0: So Mitchell at Riverstone, you've won the player of the match competition by nominating Dylan Edwards. You've won the limited edition 40th anniversary jersey on behalf of Sonali Sports. 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So the results tonight, earlier at Four Pines Park, Manly beat St George Illawarra 44 points to 10. And the Panthers climb to the top of the ladder with a 24-10 victory over the Bulldogs. We'll take a break, back with more from CommBank Stadium.
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0: Team, you might be in the car parks, stuck there trying to get out of the car parks. You want to talk some footy if you're a Doggies fan or a Panthers fan, making your way back to the foot of the mountains or back to Belmore or back to the Canterbury Bankstown area. The number to call, 131873, and it's worth giving us a ring because we've got $100 Harvey Norman vouchers to be won. So if you're on the way home or you'd like to comment on the footy, 131873. 24-10, the Panthers beating the Bulldogs, with Dylan Edwards named our player of the match for Sonali Sports. And earlier, the Manly Sea Eagles beating St George Illawarra by 44 points to 10. Lines are open, 131873, the number, if you'd like to win yourself a $100 Harvey Norman voucher. J-Moz, now that you've made your way back upstairs, Panthers, thoughts?
2: Dominant win, and a real finals mentality. They were just happy to just turn them around that first half. Like, it was just, that was really good to watch down on the sideline, because you could see at stages both sides were out on their feet, but they both managed to wrestle back momentum at stages. But you just thought that the Panthers, when they got that try to Liam Martin, they kind of lifted another level, and I didn't think the Dogs had that level. That they could do that. So, yeah, I think the better team won. And it was funny, I was just coming up the lift then, and as I was about to come into the lift, I think it was Liam Martin's mum. She was pretty happy. She's, that was a good win. Two tries, yes. So she was pretty happy for her boy. And, he was pretty good. I think all the three players that that Piggy put on the list there, we're all worthy recipients for sure.
0: You were quite taken by Dylan Edwards' performance, Piggy. Like, I've called a bit of football with him now.
2: I was watching it too. It was impressive.
0: But I gleaned from a couple of times you sort of looked at me off the back of something Dylan Edwards had done, and you were pretty impressed with the fullback.
5: Well, because of the position that we're in the commentary box up here, you get a great angle, and if you actually hone in, instead of just watching the game, you actually watch a certain player. But on this occasion tonight, I just wanted to watch Dylan Edwards, and the main reason, I just wanted to see how he organises his defensive line, where he puts himself in certain situations, you know, short side
2: his A's. Anticipation.
5: And there was a situation where I watched him the whole set of six on the line, and it ended up he batted the ball dead, the one you spoke about, Jay. I was in this northwestern corner. And just to see the effort that he put in as soon as the ball was played. It wasn't like he put the effort in once the kick went through. Mm. He put the work in early, which then gave him the opportunity to get into position to bat that ball dead. Whereas other fullbacks, you would see them, they
2: make
5: hoop
2: up
5: themselves
2: the ground,
5: and go, oh, geez, I've got to get there.
0: Yeah.
5: Whereas he's just onto everything, and he has an innate ability to really organise and structure the defensive line so well, in knowing who needs to go where in what situation, where he needs to plug the gap, and if he does plug the gap, when he needs to get out and go. And it was phenomenal. It was just great to watch. But he just, overall in his game, he was tremendous tonight. I think he got the Channel 9 man of the match as well.
0: Just before we get to the open line, do you reckon Connor Trace will be having nightmares about that floater from Cleary?
2: You feel for him because, geez, they bombarded him in that first half, and he come up with every answer there, but he just couldn't get that one. Just stopped his feet moving, and then it moved away at the last second. And you feel for him when they're like that, because you can't find a hole big enough to hide him when you do something like that.
0: All right, we might get rid of that crowd at Big H, and we'll get to the open line on 131873. Plenty of room on the board. $100 Harvey Norman vouchers to be won. Let's go to Charbel first up at Parramatta, Bulldogs fan. Hey, Charbel.
4: G'day, guys. Very disappointing about the result. I'm very disappointed about Connor Tracy. That was a soft drop the ball, and he can't even stop Liam Martin. He can't even stop him from the line. So my question is to you guys, and Josh Morris, you know the Bulldogs well. Can you see Connor Tracy in fullback next year? Because going forward, I'm sure all the fans will tell you Connor Tracy is not a good fullback.
2: Yeah, look, it's a tough one. They've re-signed him. They have the confidence in him. But you know, Stephen Crichton's been playing 5'8". Could he play fullback? Yes, he played fullback for Samoa in a World Cup and got them there. But, he had that one error and it was costly. But, you know, I still think he tries his heart out at fullback. But it is something that they need to look at. The spine has obviously been an issue for the Dogs all year, trying to figure out who the best player is in each position. I thought they would have had it figured out last preseason, but they haven't managed to. So it's going to be an interesting preseason to see who they come up with. But, you know, I can't really knock Connor Tracy's effort tonight. He had that one error, but that was it.
4: Like if you put Tedesco in his shoes, you know, I'm pretty sure Tedesco will have the effort to stop Liam Martin. Connor Tracy was nowhere to see him.
2: Well, he was on the ground. He knocked the ball on. He was on the ground. Liam Martin picked it up straight away. So, he can't be in two places at once, unfortunately.
0: Stay there, Charbel. I'll lift your spirits, mate. $100 Harvey Norman voucher coming your way. Good on you, mate. Keep your chin up. Live and die by the results. We love our footy, and it just wasn't the Bulldogs' night tonight.
2: If the Dogs played like that all year, though, they would be in the finals.
5: Yeah. Well, Cleary said that, didn't he? He goes, I can't believe they're not going to be in the finals with the way they play.
2: They've got to look at that. Look, yes, they'll be down, but that was a hell of an effort because Penrith will be there at the end of the year.
0: It's a fail, though, for the Dogs.
2: Yeah, 100% it is. They were top four last year from memory.
0: Mm.
2: To not make the eight, but I mean, there's the minor premiers. I mean, the premiers, and then the side that won
0: the grand finalists last night.
2: Grand finalists, but also the Raiders. So
0: Raiders, yeah.
5: You were trying to get it.
2: Trying to figure it out.
0: Hello,
2: yes,
0: you got Earth to Jamon.
2: It's after ten. It's after ten.
0: 131873 is the number. 2GB.com. Click onto the feedback icon. We'll get your details, Charbel. There's a $100 Harvey Norman voucher coming your way. If you're on the way home from the footy and you'd like to have your say, the number to call 131873. Tony, line 3, wants to have a chat about Nathan Cleary. G'day, Tone.
13: G'day, how you going?
0: Good, thank you, mate.
13: Look, I'm a fanatical Bulldog supporter, and I was just at Combank Stadium and with my little son, and just watching Nathan Cleary, you know, like up front, his vision for the game, it's like he's got eyes around his whole head. He's just a dominant player, just a masterclass. He's unbelievable. You compare him to the other players on the field, you just can't. You know, he reads the game better than anyone. His kicking, whether it's a grubber, short kick, bomb, he's just, you know, unbelievable.
0: You know the word, Tony, that I would use to describe Nathan Cleary, and I'll bring the boys in and see what you think, effortless. Everything he does just looks effortless, but he's just so dominant.
2: I think he was actually trying a couple of kicks tonight out there, just to see how they would come off on his boot and how they would bounce, so he knows for finals time. But he's like Joey and the good halves. He's two plays ahead of everyone out there. He's setting up plays because he knows what he wants to do in two plays time. He knows exactly who he wants to work on.
0: Mm.
2: He'll go down as one of the great halfbacks who have ever played this game, and it's a treat we get to watch him at the moment.
0: Good on you, Tony. Get home safely with your little bloke, mate. Thanks for calling through. Chris is at Penrith. Hey, Chris, line 2.
14: Hey, Mark. How are you going?
0: Good, thank you, mate. What are your thoughts on tonight's game?
14: Mr. Morris has actually just said it. I think kind of the way that Cleary, you know, with tonight, you know, every time that we were in front of the goal, we could get the 2 points. He was kind of looking at it, you know, sort of going, they need to get 4, they need to get 8, they need to get, you know, 16, whatever it was. So, and I generally think actually this game, we've kind of been dying to play these guys after they stopped the start that we had back in April. You know, we were unbeaten when we went to a core and we're turned over by them. So I think it's kind of a little bit of revenge for us.
0: Yeah, it's a fair shout, Chris. Thanks for calling in, mate. And again, safe trip home if you're at the game tonight. Jason at Maroubra. Hello, Jace.
15: Hello, mate. Just a quick question. Thomas Jenkins, why are we calling him Milky?
0: Milky Jenkins.
5: That's his nickname.
0: That's his nickname.
15: Isn't that racist, bud?
0: No, oh, see you, Jason.
5: Oh, my God.
0: Please. It's his nickname, mate. 131873, the number, 2GB.com. Click onto the what feedback icon. There's always one goose on a Friday night. You know what? There's a little barred thing next to his name. We should have barred him anyway. We'll take a break. Come back with more right after this.
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2: Yeah, welcome back. Continuous call team. 131873 is that number. That earlier call has made a goose of himself because the text line have all come through saying, what a goose. Yeah. Anyway, well, let's just leave it there. Yes. It's Milky Jenkins because that's his nickname.
3: Yes.
2: Thank you very much. Carmel has phoned through at Silverdale, line 4. Hello, Carmel.
4: Hello, Mark. Hi, guys. How are you going?
2: Good, thank you.
4: Great two games tonight. But I was wondering enough about Adam Reynolds. What the hell happened there? Like, his tribute last night got, from what I could see, sidetracked from some car thing being won. Mm. I mean, really, after all that he's done for both South and Brisbane, you'd think he would have deserved better than that.
5: Yeah, you would. They've bungled it a bit this week, the Broncos, and dropped the ball a couple of times, and then that's another one. But he'll get his opportunity on grand final day. They do a retiring players thing, and they do that pretty well. And I'm sure the 80,000 people there in the stadium will certainly give him a standing ovation that he deserves.
2: You got to do that. It's pretty special.
5: Yeah, it is. It's a great, actually, week. They take you to a number of events throughout the week, and you mingle and you get to go, you bring your partner with you as well. And, yeah, it's just a good week with retiring players. But, yeah, the grand final day is the acknowledgement. And, yeah, it's a pretty special day. You get to celebrate with your family as well.
2: He certainly had a great career, Carmel. I'm still dirty that the South Sydney Rabbitohs let him go, though. But, anyway, I'll get off my high horse. Carmel, thanks for calling through. Alex, line 6 in Bexley. Hello, Alex.
6: Yeah, how you going, boys?
2: Good, mate.
6: Yeah, went to the Manly game. And, you know, you guys are talking about the Bulldogs and where they're from. Where was that from Manly all year?
5: Yeah, it disappeared, didn't it?
2: Fozball's back.
5: Yeah, Fozball's back. It's a tough one, isn't it? You scratch your head and just think, well, we've just had two great wins, but, I mean, they just were down on confidence. They sometimes winning is a habit and losing is a habit. And I actually bumped into Ruben Garrick last weekend. I saw him and he said that although they'd been losing, they hadn't dropped their heads. And I think you've seen that as a result. And they've wanted to get a couple of wins to finish the season and on a high. And you, as a Manly fan, you just wish it would have happened the last month of football, because they probably would have been playing finals.
2: It's a fair shout, though, Alex, to win convincingly 44-10 over St George Illawarra over there at Four Pines Park. Thanks for calling in, mate. Appreciate it. Steve's at Brookvale, line 1. G'day, Steve.
7: How you going?
2: Good, thank you, mate.
7: Guys, can hear your thoughts on young Clayton Falola, right? He's been thrown into the 5-8 role now last couple of weeks and he's performed quite well. Just keen to hear where you think his best position is moving forward for this Manly team.
5: Yeah, I think he's an outstanding talent. I found out about him through Brett. Brett coaches obviously the reserve grade at the Roosters, and he said, mate, you've got to keep an eye on this kid coming through. He is a footballer, and I think he was playing fullback at that stage. I think fullback is probably his best position, but he's made a fist of 5-8 at the moment, but you'd imagine Luke Brooks would come back into that side. So I still think there's probably a stage where they have to have a conversation and decide if Tommy's going to play fullback or not. So I think if fullback's his best position, but at the moment he's a footballer, he's playing wherever he gets put, similar to what Jackson Purdue's done up at the Cowboys. But he's certainly going to be around for a long time, and hopefully as a Manly fan you want to see him stay there.
7: Most definitely, mate. He's just so natural on the ball, right? And every time he gets it, you just think something's happening. So I'd love to see him stay there, mate. So, yeah, totally agree. Really, really exciting.
2: Good on you, Steve. Thanks for calling in, mate. You have yourself a great weekend. Geez, we've had some good calls tonight. 131873.
5: Hey, it's been busy, hasn't it?
3: You went up early, Levy.
2: What do you mean?
3: Well, you gave the $100 Harvey Norman voucher to the first caller.
2: Story of my life, my friend. 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
3: Going off early.
2: 131873, the number. We'll take a quick break. Come back with more of your calls. 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
6: Welcome back. Just before we get to your back to your calls on 131873, so that Ducks Hot Water ladder update. The Panthers are on top of the competition on 40 competition points. Points for a differential of 308. So, look, if the Warriors win, they also go to 40, but they've got a differential of 295. And also on 38 points, the Roosters. But
7: so they have to win by Warriors have to win by 14 points to get back to first.
6: And the Roosters, they're back on 162. So, but they're also on 38 points. But anyway, it's made the run home for the minor premiership interesting. But I can't remember the last year and the year before and the year before that's minor premiers. It's all about one thing: lifting the trophy.
8: Yes,
6: lifting the trophy.
8: But you know what? At least the big made most of the games right to the end of the year have a bearing on the situation, because, you know, we've had some years where the top eight's been nearly sorted by round 23 or 24, and a lot of the games mean nothing. So at least it's been good this year.
6: That's a good shout. Mitchell has phoned through at Schofields, line 5. Hello, Mitchell.
9: Hey, guys, how are you?
6: Good, thanks, mate.
9: I just want to mention that the Bulldogs, after, well, I think, 3 years of Serraldo and Guild, still don't know their best 1, 6, 7, and 9, and they're playing their best 6 at 7, which has been discussed for 18 months now. But I just don't understand how that can be.
7: Yeah, well, it was the issue last year, wasn't it? They let go of Marnie and Sexton and thought they had their spine worked out, but we've seen throughout the course of this year they've chopped and changed a number of times. So again, the questions are going to be asked in the off season, and they need to figure it out, and they need to keep it there week in, week out, because if there's one thing you don't want to do is you don't want to keep changing your spine, because you need the cohesion between your 1, 6, 7, and 9, and I just don't think they've had that enough. But I think Lachie Galvin has been one of their best players all year. So I think, like, there's been a lot of conversations and dialogue around him and his performance in the side, but I think he's been outstanding for the Dogs this year. So they need to figure it out, and they've got all pre-season to figure it out now.
6: And you look at Stephen Crichton tonight, there are a couple of kicks that were way too big.
7: Yep.
6: And in really key moments of the game. So it seems like a lot of the pressure always falls on the shoulders of Galvin, but tonight even the skipper had a bit of an off night. So, Mitchell, thanks for calling through, mate. I'm sure the Bulldogs will get together and review their season, but look, it's a foul not playing finals given where they finished last year. Thanks for calling in. 131873 is the number. Vince is next. G'day, Vince.
10: G'day, fellas. Cracking call tonight. Great job. Thank you, mate. Appreciate it. Mark, I heard the interview with Dusty today, and I'm a friend of Dusty's, and his parents and that lived out there for a while, and just great interview today, and I'd just like to Yeah, love the show, mate. In the mornings, listen whenever I can, got service. And Chris Ember did a big shout-out to him today.
6: Did he really? Yeah. Isn't that great? Well, so just for those listeners that aren't aware, and Piggy and Josh wouldn't know, there's a 12-year-old boy by the name of Dusty Langby from Warren in country New South Wales, and on Sunday he is walking 540 kilometres all the way to Canberra, where he's been granted a meeting with the Prime Minister and the Health Minister, Mark Butler, and it's all to do with, you know, mental health and healthcare for kids,
8: right,
6: and all that sort of thing. So he's a little, I had his, I had Dusty and his mum, Sarah, on the show this morning.
7: A little legend.
6: Having a chat, and I'm going to need your help, Josh, and also Piggy, because he's a Mad Rooster supporter, and I've said to him that when he finishes the walk, and maybe we can do it next year, we'll get him out to a game in the commentary box, we'll do a Roosters game, and we'll see if we can talk to Trent Robinson and get him down in the sheds.
7: Yep.
6: How does that sound?
7: We can figure that out.
6: We'll work it all out. Vince, you're a good man, mate. And again, if you can get on board, just Google Dusty Langby. Dusty Langby is his name. And if you can lend a few dollars, I think they've already raised over $150,000. So he's done a remarkable job. Thanks, Vince. Appreciate the call and for the kind words, mate. In the meantime, we better get to the weekend winners.
11: I'd like to win that. Yes, I really would. I would like to win that.
5: And now... Continuous call team.
12: It's gonna be me because I'm a winner.
5: Weekend winners.
13: It's all right, you win.
6: Yes, weekend winners, thanks to our mates at PointsBet. No joy for the boys last week. Piggy, call me gorgeous, finished eighth.
8: Terrible.
6: And J-Moz, you finished fifth with Hydro Bomb. No go, no joy.
7: Nah, bombed out.
6: The week before, though, you tipped Hot Strut and it got up at $9 or something, didn't
7: 19.
6: It? 19.
8: Yeah, that was his roughy day, that one.
6: Jeez. All right. Well, Josh, you can go first.
7: I'll go Caulfield, race 7, number 1. You can say it Carpe Diem, but it's now Seize the Day.
6: So hang on, what's it called?
7: Seize the Day.
6: Seize the Day, right, okay.
7: Rather than Carpe Diem.
6: But what's it actually called?
7: Seize the Day.
6: Okay, Seize the Day. You're confusing me. Race 7, number 1, Caulfield, Seize the Day. Pickster?
8: I am race 4, number 4, Shifted. Is that what it's called? Scripted.
6: At Rose Hill?
7: Scripted.
6: At Rose Hill?
8: Yes. At Rose Hill. Rose Hill. Race 4, number 4, Scripted.
6: Down the road. Rose Hill, race 4, number 4, Scripted.
8: Yep.
6: What did you say?
8: Shifted.
6: Shifted.
8: I knew it was something like that, but I'm playing a game on my phone.
6: Get off your phone. Come on, you know how much that annoys me. We've got a job to do. Get off your phone. Race 4, number 4, Rose Hill, Scripted, and Caulfield. Race 7, number 1, Seize the Day. Those bets, of course, thanks to PointsBet. Macca's well-played moment tonight, 99-cent delivery fee only on the My Macca's app. What was the well-played moment?
8: We're both going it. Come on.
7: Nathan Cleary kick that ended up with Connor Tracy dropping it and Liam Martin scoring straight in the second half. That kick was brilliant.
8: The floating bomb.
7: Yep.
6: Yeah. Very good. All right, let's do your tips before we go. We got 60 seconds here.
7: We've done them.
6: No, not those tips, the footy tips.
8: Oh. Well, both of us looked at each other like you're losing it.
6: You smarty pants. Titans, Rabbitohs.
7: Rabbits.
8: Bunnies.
6: Roosters, Dolphins.
7: Roosters.
8: Roosters.
6: We'll be out there at Allianz tomorrow. Cowboys, Tigers.
7: Cowboys.
8: Cowboys.
6: All right, see you, boys.
7: Bye-bye.
8: Bye-bye.
6: Well done. There they are, Piggy and Josh. And, yeah, tomorrow on air from 1 at Allianz Stadium, I'll be joined by the big man, MG and Cooper Johns, with us tomorrow. The Souths boss, Blake Solly, will stop by on a special day for Jai Arrow. Jonathan Thurston to preview the late game on Saturday night. Terry Reid is going to drop by the boss of the Dolphins, and we'll hopefully check in with the Panthers as well after their win tonight here at CommBank Stadium. So 44-10 Manly over St George Illawarra, 24-10 Panthers over the Bulldogs. Don't go anywhere, because coming up next is John Stanley's OnlyFans, the special guest, the former Prime Minister, John Howard.
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18: Don't worry, John has his jersey on and he's ready to go.
19: Welcome. We have a very special fan joining us this time. In fact, he, for a long time in Australia, he was the number one fan. He occupied what is regarded as the, I guess it's on the same par, the two most important offices in the country, captain of the cricket team and Prime Minister. We've had Mark Taylor do this, so now we can complete the set because John Howard, our second longest serving Prime Minister, joins me. Mr. Howard, welcome.
20: Well, John, it's great that you mentioned Tuppy Taylor.
19: Yeah.
20: The last time I saw him was at Cogra Oval, or Jubilee.
19: Isn't that a surprise?
20: Yeah, he's a great supporter of St. George. So we are there making common cause. A great, great captain, great batsman, great bloke.
19: Let's go back, because you were born in Earlwood, in what is it regarded as that area. I guess it could be Canterbury, could be St. George.
20: Oh, yeah, split personality.
19: Yeah.
20: I grew up in Earlwood. Mm. I was born there, grew up there, mm. And when I was at school, I went to Canterbury High, I played rugby union for the school, mm. And then internally mm. played rugby league, but yep. When I left school, I played soccer.
19: Yep,
20: for about
19: right.
20: 6 or 7 years, and of course, in those days, everything was played on Saturday afternoon. So as a result, because I was playing, I didn't get to see as many club games as I might otherwise have done.
19: When did you get hooked into St. George? Because you've been a fan, an intense
20: well,
19: fan.
20: Well, for a very long time. I probably in the 60s. I mean, it was. I remember, although I wasn't quite as hooked. I mean, it was impossible not to be hooked to their tremendous run.
19: 11
20: runs. 56
19: yeah.
20: to 67. Yeah. And the amazing thing about it was, Ken Carney, who was in their team of the century.
19: Killer, yep.
20: Killer Carney, his hooker. Carney had toured for the Wallabies in rugby union.
19: That's
20: was a
19: right.
20: Dual, a lot of dual, Kevin Ryan was a dual international. And not so many of them now, but
19: they certainly were
20: certainly
19: then.
20: Two that I can think of from that area.
19: I'm trying to think, because when you were born and then you grew up, in fact, you famously appeared on Radio 2GB with Jack Davey as a schoolboy.
20: I did.
19: But see, in those early years, you didn't have television. So your following of sport had to be through radio, but also through newspaper reports.
20: Look, I read, I pay great tribute to the ABC radio coverage of sport. Those commentators, Bernard Kerr, mm. Brian McClanahan, mm. they were great. Yep. And of course, later on, Frank Hyde, he was
19: of course.
20: To a
19: let me ask you, though, because I'm intrigued by the arrival of television. So you wouldn't have seen even images on TV. You'd have read about the team. So the first time you see the team, and in our case, St George, this magnificent jumper and the players, it's something special, isn't it?
20: Oh, yeah, and it's a very striking symbol.
19: Yeah.
20: They say the red V is the most recognising or sporting or football symbol in Australia. I can believe
19: that. We think so. Yeah, we certainly think so.
20: It is quite outstanding. And fan support of St George is remarkable. I was at Cogger Over last when
19: they defeated Cronulla.
20: Yeah, that one was at Jubilee.
19: At Cogger Over, yeah, it was fantastic game.
20: And it was a great spirit, and people started chanting St George, St George.
19: But with the Dragons and with St George, I'm because you were elected to Parliament in 1974. You're in your 30s. You became treasurer as a very young man. So most of your adult life, you've been a public figure. You go to the games. You're invited. You go into the chairman's area. You were the number one ticket holder for a while. I'm trying to imagine, John Howard, were you ever on the hill in a jumper screaming at referees?
20: No. I was too. No, I have to.
19: Love to find that image, wouldn't we?
20: I admit that I didn't do that, but I talked, say hello to a lot of people and signed jumpers and things. Still, I mean, I did last Sunday week. I took my eldest grandchild, Angus. Mm-hmm. He turned 19 yesterday, and he plays tight head prop.
19: In rugby union.
20: Rugby union for his team, his school. He left school last year and he's playing with the old boys. But he likes both codes.
19: Yeah. Well, here's my question for you, because your family grew up actually in the public domain with your kids. We got to know your wife and your family. So when your wife arrived and your kids arrived, did they have to follow the Dragons or?
20: No, they didn't. My wife, I have to say, is a very committed soccer follower.
19: Really? Okay.
20: She used to coach one of the local teams. And I can remember Frank Lowy, who did wonderful things for the Westfield founder, wonderful demonstration of how this country's benefited from migration. Frank said to me, you know, John, Jeanette knows all about football. He insisted on calling it football. Mm-hmm. I used to get into a bit of trouble with my rugby league friends when I was Prime Minister. I was always photographed wearing a Wallabies tracksuit. And they said, why don't you wear a Kangaroos one? And I said, well, if you fellas in rugby league developed a decent international competition, because long time ago it wasn't much, still compared with rugby union, it's not. And they said, oh, we'll go away and think about that, but
19: as the Prime Minister, you wore the Wallabies jumper, which was a recognisable international jumper. If you wore a rugby league jumper, you were risking offending a whole lot of people.
20: Oh, I wasn't there. I mean, I could have worn I've got a Kangaroo.
19: I'm talking about a Dragons jumper. You wear that.
20: I'd be with a lot of the population. And, I mean, not only would it be totally unrecognisable in the non-rugby league states, but even rugby
19: good
20: league and states largely, particularly Queensland, where I made a lot of friends politically in Queensland. Yeah, I got nothing against Queenslanders when it comes to
19: that. Well, there are a few Queenslanders in 1987 that you kind of had a bit of a blue with as well. Delayed your arrival in the lodge for a while. Delayed your arrival in the lodge for a few years, potentially.
20: Yeah, that's right. They did delay me years. That's true.
19: Well, I want to do this now because you mentioned the Wallabies there. Now, I did a bit of an audit of the time that you were Prime Minister. Let's just go through this. Let's start. Okay, the Ashes. Australia won the Ashes in the time you were PM. They won in 97, 98, 99, 2001, 2000, 2003. We forget about 05. 06, 07, your last time as Prime Minister, 5-0. Then we move across to the Bledisloe Cup. 12 Bledisloe Cups during your time as PM. Australia retained or won it 5 times out of the 12. They also won the Rugby World Cup and then were runners-up thanks to a field goal. You also mentioned soccer. You were Prime Minister when Australia made its way into the World Cup in 2006, that famous moment. And I guess we could put a small sidebar, the Sydney Olympics. I mean, it was a golden time of sport.
20: It was, and I like to claim the credit, but I can't. Terrific. And I think the really interesting statistic there, cricket, well, Ashes, we do have a long-term dominance there, but very remarkably well in the Bledisloe Cup, which is the symbol of New Zealand Australian rugby union supremacy. And those All Blacks are pretty good.
0: They're very good. I want to take a break, come back in a moment, because the one record under you that I didn't look at was the Dragons. It's interesting. So we'll do that shortly. We have the Dragons number one fan for many, many years, Australia's second longest serving Prime Minister, John Howard, with us here.
21: It's the biggest secret in town, but don't keep it to yourself. 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It's the 4RO Perry's IGA Secret Sound. And right now, it sounds like this. Yes, the 4RO Perry's IGA Secret Sound. 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Thanks to Perry's IGA, Wandle Dean Street and Yeppoon. On the talk of Central Queensland, 990 4RO.
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3: We're speaking about John Howard and his fandom, his love of the Dragons. So much success in Australian sport during your time as PM. While you were Prime Minister, the Dragons, intense completed seasons. They made the finals seven times. They made two grand finals. They made two preliminary finals. It's a pretty good record. Didn't win the comp, but consistently successful.
4: Tantalisingly close.
3: Yeah. Now, you often would get up on daises and present. So did you have to do grand finals and present the winners with their trophies and, well, thinking, oh, I wish it was us.
4: Well, I got to tell you, the hardest trophy I handed over was the Rugby Union World Cup to Martin Johnson. When you had that wonderful field goal from Johnny Wilkinson, which
3: 2003.
4: Johnny was a great player. 2003. Yep. I was so elated that we'd got there. Mm. I didn't think we'd get to it. And I thought the final, I never dreamt it would be between Australia and England. I thought it would be France and New Zealand or something like that. But, I was depressed and it showed. A lot of people said to me, you look very happy then. And I said, I wasn't. I was known as a bit of, on political issues, a bit of an Anglophobe. But I had to, you got to draw the line somewhere.
3: Well, of
4: heading
3: course.
4: Over Rugby World Cup to the English captain, too much.
3: Especially when you get that close and you're thinking, all right, we're going to win this now, and then you lose it that way at home.
4: Johnny Wilkinson was a good bloke. He was very modest and it was a great kick, but oh, gee. Oh, dear,
3: you wear your heart in your sleeve, you have to do that,
4: don't
3: you?
4: Well, you have to with those things, and you should. Yeah, people want, I mean, everybody was there. Everybody was barracking for Australia. And one of the things I liked about, in football terms, of wearing a wallaby jumper was that you could barrack for Australia, no matter how partisan you might be about the Dragons or the Saints, as they used to be called years ago. They're only part of the country, only part of the state.
3: Of course. You do love cricket. You love your cricket, and there's a famous scene of you, playing cricket, which I guess there's always every Prime Minister has a crack at it. What do you think about that, that they keep replaying you bowling the ball?
4: Well, you're talking about my bowling efforts on the mountains of Kashmir. Well,
3: yes, that's right.
4: John, I'm glad you raised that because I am frequently asked, what is the biggest mistake you made in politics? And I said, allowing the Pakistani army to talk me into bowling in Kashmir. And it was interesting. The poor devils, they'd had an earthquake. And the then Pakistani president, Pervez Musharraf, who was an army man, chief of the army as well as being prime minister, I think he probably felt he was pretty safe. Mm. In political terms as well as military terms. And he rang me up and said, can you help with the reconstruction effort? I said, and we decided the best thing we could do was to send an army medical team, and they were terrific. And they were caring for these poor wretches who'd been lost limbs and everything in the terrible earthquake. And I was in Pakistan and I went to Kashmir to visit them. And that's how I got asked, and there you go. And instead of sort of saying, oh, no, you've got to understand this, I say, I mean, those sort of things, you can't, you're no good trying to explain it. You just look a goose otherwise. Yep. You just compound it.
3: Yep.
4: You've got to accept it. You've got to roll with the punches sometimes, and in politics as well as enjoying the good bits.
3: So if you could remove that image from YouTube, you'd probably be happy, would you?
4: No, well.
3: Are you happy with it?
4: I think if I ever drew breath with that intent, I'd only make it worse.
3: Yeah, I think that's right, because people would be, they'd be sending it out these days. It'd go viral. Just on politics, because with the Dragons and the time you were at Prime Minister, the high-profile Dragons fans, there was you. Mm. John Hewson was a big Dragons fan.
4: He was.
3: But then you had Graham Richardson. Doug McClelland.
4: Doug and his son, Robert.
3: And Robert, of course.
4: And Doug turned 100.
3: I know.
4: And
3: I know.
4: The 5th of August.
3: Yeah. So how did it work? Did you just... politics.
4: Not an aggression pact with those things.
3: Not an aggression pact.
4: Well, yeah, and great people, nice people to deal with. Mm. I mean, the McClelland family, wonderful family. Mm. And Richo was a character in his own right. And
3: I mean, the great Kevin Ryan, who was part of the 11 Premiership, he ended up running for Parliament for the Labor Party in Hurstville.
4: Yes, he did. it gives you a generosity of spirit.
3: Well, I know, I can see it.
4: Being a Dragon supporter, you overlook those mild indiscretions.
3: When players wanted to meet you, did you ever have players say, I voted for you? Or did you ever have anyone say, oh, look, I really like you, John, I love your support, but
4: some of them do.
3: Yep.
4: I won't embarrass them by speaking to people who are great supporters, but you can develop, and if you just sort of drop your guard and if you evince an understanding, one of the cardinal things about politicians and sport in Australia is that Australians are great sports fans. They pride themselves on a knowledge of the team and the sport they follow. Mm. And they can pick a phony a mile off. And I remember when I became Prime Minister, some of my Victorian friends said, oh, John, you've got to adopt a Victorian VFL or AFL team. And they recommended Carlton, which had been the team of Bob Menzies and conservative people. And I said, no, I'm not going to do that. I said, I'll go to all the games.
3: You said no.
4: I said no because I'll get into a situation where I just say something stupid and they say, bloody hell, he's just...
3: Well, you made a good decision because Carlton had their team of the century in 1995 and they looked like they were flying, and then 1996, they fell off a cliff. If you'd embraced them, you'd have been following a team that was going pretty badly. So you made a good decision.
4: Well, I didn't know that.
3: Well, no one did at the time. And so they were awful. So that was a good decision. And the thing about being a phony, I think, is interesting because I've said to people, and we can say it now, you had years, the wilderness years, where you were basically, everyone thought it was over for John Howard in the early 90s, and every year you'd turn up at the breakfast, you'd turn up at the functions, you'd turn up, you'd bring yourself in there, you'd shake hands with everyone, very dedicated fan. You weren't doing it because, this suits me or there's politics in it for me. Your electorate, of course, doesn't cover any of the St. George's.
4: No, my electorate was the old North Sydney plus a bit of Balmain.
3: Yeah, a bit of Balmain, yeah, that's right. It moved over the years too. It moved too.
4: The Gladesville bit.
3: It moved over the years.
4: I don't think it'll... Mm. The boundaries will extend to Western Australia now. The Bears.
3: Well, that's right. And the other one is just in relation to what you were saying there about being a supporter and being, I guess a high profile supporter. You go to these events and, let's say in terms of cricket, you're standing there, you're talking to Mark Taylor when he's captain, and did you ever think, I might give him a bit of advice? Because everyone's giving everyone advice. When you were PM, you were getting advice. The cricket captains get advice.
4: No, the only time Mark Taylor, you mentioned him, he scored 334 against Pakistan in Peshawar, I ring him and congratulate him. And I said, mate, can I give you some advice? I said, why don't you retire? He said, that's exactly what I intend to do. I said, because that's you'll share with the great man.
3: Bradman
4: was the highest scorer in a test match by an Australian.
3: And he made that decision,
4: At that time, and he said, oh, I'm going to do that. And so I think he made his mind up. But he is the person who coined the phrase that I was a cricket tragic, because when he got back, Col Allen, the great editor of the Telegraph at the time, had a luncheon for him, and everybody came, and I said a few things, and And Mark went up to John Howard. He's what we call a cricket tragedy. He said he loves the game. And implication came and I said a few things. And Mark went up to John Howard. He's what we call a cricket tragedy. He said he loves the game. And

0: of course, was, well, he was with St George for a while.
1: Yeah, that's right.
0: And, of course, he delivered their only...
1: That's premiership, that's right.
0: Premiership in the...
1: Yeah. In the new era.
0: In the long hiatus or oasis or whatever since the great days. But he great. And of course, they... I've seen a bit of him in recent years. Craig Young was a great player.
1: Mm.
0: And, of course, his son now is...
1: He's got an air about him too.
0: Yes, he has. And Johnny Raper was a character.
1: Mm.
0: I had the privilege of saying a few words at Johnny Raper's funeral service and at the Sydney Cricket Round. He was a character of in the very best and most rounded sense of that term.
1: I know what you're saying, because in the end that shows you how being a fan and following a football team can bring people together from all walks of life. And you're a Prime Minister, and you got Johnny Raper, Billy Smith, who he recently lost, and these were real larrikins, weren't they?
0: they were great characters.
1: Fantastic.
0: You think of that wonderful team and Graham Langlands.
1: Mm-hmm. All of them.
0: Boots, all of them back and...
1: Incredible. Did you have a favourite player in that team? Was there one that stood out for you that you really, you know...
0: It's hard to go past Reg, the Magic Dragon. I mean, if I were really pressed, I suppose you'd have to say him. One of our greatest... I thought Raper was, too. I mean, he wasn't a utility player in the rugby league sense of that term.
1: He could do everything.
0: He could do everything.
1: And
0: he was very fast.
1: Yeah, and a charismatic, interesting man to be with. He did work in the media afterwards, the great John Raper.
0: And because he'd been, in civilian life, hadn't he been in the police force at one stage?
1: That's right. In the early days,
0: yes.
1: In the very early days. Let me ask you a few questions I usually ask, and some of them are, you know, I guess... your favourite ground? Is there a ground you really like that's your favourite ground to watch football?
0: Oh, I like watching rugby league from Cogger Oval.
1: Oh, Cogger Oval, I'll say.
0: From
1: Cogger Oval, why not? Why not?
0: I mean, I do, and it's a terrific urban ground. Mm.
1: Now, I can't imagine when you go to the football, I always ask about a hot dog or a meat pie, but you know, I can't see you eating a hot dog, do you?
0: No, meat pies,
1: very much,
0: I know. Hot dogs are American.
1: Yep. And would you, if St George is not in it, the Dragons, if grand final or origin, which one do you prefer there? Is it one of those?
0: St George is playing, grand final.
1: Yeah, of course.
0: Of course. But you talk about disappointments. My biggest disappointment, I talked about handing that rugby union trophy over. I can remember when St George led 14-0 at
1: halftime.
0: It was 1999. And Melbourne Storm won. Lazarus.
1: Did you have to hand over the trophy
0: then?
1: I had to hand the
0: trophy over to him.
1: Oh, that's terrible.
0: And, I mean, the only thing is sort of... mitigated against it was just after our troops had gone into East Timor, and he said all the right things about them. And I said, thank you.
1: Yeah, but you're right.
0: It was tough.
1: What about the worst support? The supporters you don't. Come on, you're not Prime Minister anymore. You're not a politician, because there are a supporter base that or a team that you kind of don't like.
0: Oh no, I look. No.
1: Okay, you're not going to do that?
0: Old habits die hard.
1: Yeah,
0: I'm not going to do that, mate.
1: I can see that. All right, this is the last one I always ask, and again, I know it's probably a redundant question. I always ask people if they had a tattoo or would they get one if their team won the comp?
0: Well, I have to say no and no. I've never had a tattoo, and no, I'm too old. The age of 87, I'm not going to change that.
1: Ray Martin's in his 80s, and he said he'd get one if South wins, so give it some thought. It's been a pleasure having you here.
0: Great pleasure. And I know over the years you used to come to breakfast at St George, and I'm glad you're
1: still going.
0: Punching hard in radio.
1: Yeah. Thank you so much. Former Prime Minister, Australia's second longest serving Prime Minister, and number one fan, huge fan of the St George Illawarra Dragons. That's our episode tonight.
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5: Mostly clear tonight with a low of 14 in Rockhampton before tomorrow we'll see a partly cloudy day in 27. Yeppoon 16 to 23, Gladstone 14 to 25 and Billawilla 7 to 28 degrees.
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0: Out and about across central Queensland, the talk of central Queensland, 994RO. Wheels are everywhere, on the streets, in songs. There's those annoying ones on shopping trolleys. And there's the one we spin each morning on 4RO, thanks to Harvey Norman Electrical and Computers. Where would we be without the wheel? And what would we do without the 4RO Wonder Wheel? 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
1: High-risk circumstances would allow police in high-risk circumstances to use it as an investigative tool. As it stands, police can't collect DNA from child offenders for intelligence databases.
0: Mornings, thanks to Bolsover Dental, creating confident smiles at 125 Bolsover Street on the talk of Central Queensland. 4RO.
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0: fried bacon and eggs, steak and chips, sausages and mash. It's Aaron Stevens and the Boodles Big Breakfast.
1: You had a busy weekend starting with the Rocky Swap. 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
2: 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I would have ended up some beautiful crystal and a really lovely silver teapot.
0: 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Finals time in the NRL. And that other smell lingering? The big feast you can win thanks to Coco Brew. 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

0: ABBA, the only ABBA show in the world, who have performed for Benny Anderson of ABBA. Without doubt, the most authentic ABBA show in the world. Don't miss out. One night only, Pilbeam Theatre, Rockhampton, Friday the 18th of September.
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2: Hello, I'm Jack Fenwick. The risk of renewed flooding is hampering search and rescue efforts in Nepal and Tibet as lakes formed from debris threaten to overflow. More than 1,000 people are still missing, with loved ones flocking to local hospitals in the hopes of locating them. Reporter Nelson Scott is in Kathmandu. Speaking from the airport, he says he gets the sense many travellers arriving alongside him were there to find their loved ones.
3: There is a bit of a solemn vibe. You can tell that the country is certainly hurting.
2: The opposition claims the federal government has a long track record of abandoning veterans. Labor is moving to cap allied health services at $5,000 a year. The coalition is calling for the Veterans Affairs Minister to resign, claiming he's failed to listen to the concerns of retired personnel. Senior Liberal MP Andrew Hastie says this is just the latest in a string of failures.
4: Whether it's the Cambaird VC funding for his parents, for their work that they do, sharing the news about what he did for us overseas, or whether it's the allied healthcare stuff, we just think it's time for renewal in the ministry.
2: Disgraced former footballer Nicky Winmar has been bailed as he appeals a six-month prison sentence. The 60-year-old was jailed after being found guilty of attacking a woman in northern Victoria. A court heard he twisted the woman's arm, dragged her by the hair, and repeatedly smashed her head against a door. Winmar, who played 251 games throughout the 80s and 90s for St Kilda and the Western Bulldogs, was removed from the AFL Hall of Fame last month. A man has been arrested over an alleged gangland assassination attempt inside a Sydney kebab shop. Two masked gunmen entered the Auburn business on a June afternoon last year and opened fire. Three people were injured, with two facing lifelong complications as a result. The 31-year-old is expected to be charged, and police say the second suspect is understood to have died overseas. The WWE has confirmed it will return to Perth with another three-year deal. It means three events will be held at RAC Arena between this December and 2028. WA's Sport and Recreation Minister Rita Saffioti says it's a boost for Perth's sports scene.
5: It is a franchise that countries around the world are very keen to be hosting because we know about its global audience reach, but also its impact on visitation.
2: And Europe's oldest monarch, King Harald V of Norway, has died aged 89. The ceremonial head of state had been in hospital for more than 10 days in a very serious condition. The Royal Palace says he passed peacefully in Oslo in the early hours of yesterday. In finance, one Australian dollar is buying 72 US cents.
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2: The Western Bulldogs have won the first ever wildcard game, claiming a three-point win over Collingwood. Magpie Tim Membry missing a kick after the siren, which would have given Collingwood the win. Bulldog Michael Selwood says he had accepted a loss and was surprised to see the ball cross for a point.
6: To be honest, I probably thrown the towel in by that point. I thought, yeah, we probably lost it at that point. It was right out in front and it was not looking good. But yeah, the crowd sort of erupted and I thought it was because he'd kicked the goal because I couldn't really see. But yeah, he missed it and I guess that's footy.
2: In the NRL, the Panthers' premiership push has continued with a 24-10 point win over the Bulldogs. Meanwhile, the Sea Eagles have claimed a 44-10 point win over the bottom place Dragons. And as of a short time ago, England are in control on day two of the second test against Pakistan. They lead Pakistan by 216 runs.
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14: Mostly fine with a little bit of cloud about today. Maybe some fog early. 14 for Rockhampton for a top of 27 today. Yeppoon, 16 to 23. Gladstone, 14 to 25. And Billawilla, 7 to 28 degrees.
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15: Now, this is Australia Overnight with Pat Panetta.

That's right. Welcome to the weekend edition of Australia Overnight. Great to have your company and thanks for listening. I'm Pat Panetta, your man after midnight. And let's get into a brand new day together. Saturday, the 29th of August, 2026. Here we come into Saturday, into the weekend. Perth and Adelaide, you're not quite there yet, but you're not far off. And we'll get there together, wherever you are, whatever you're doing. Let's do it together for the next 6 hours. Your calls all night, all morning, all across the nation. So, what's on your mind, Australia? We'd love to know. This is the radio program that is your voice. It's your platform. You set the news agenda and the mood of the new day. So call and let's talk. 133-693 in the soundproof booth this morning behind the glass there, pressing all the buttons and putting us to air across the nation. And also, his is the first voice you hear when you phone that number, 133-693. Ethan, young Ethan, our program producer and panel operator, he's poised, he's ready to go. And he's here for you. So am I. So is the newsroom. All we need is you, of course. The most important part of this program is you and your calls. You determine the way we go on that number, 133-693. Now, Valet Dolly Parton this week. The singer's official Instagram account confirmed during the week, as you know, Dolly Parton, music legend, had died, aged 80 years old, born in Tennessee, one of 12 children. She grew up in poverty, but it didn't take her long for her light to shine through. She made her first record when she was 13 years old and so many great songs and a wonderful career. So this morning, to celebrate the great music of Dolly Parton, we've got a little game here, the Australia Overnight What's My Line competition. Okay, 133-693. We'll play the intro to a song or we'll play the first few lines of a song. Then you need to sing the lines after that and get it correct. 133-693 to win the prize. The prize list is over here somewhere. The Pestrol Prize, 133-693. If you want to have a go at the Dolly sing-along competition, the What's My Line Dolly Parton comp, 133-693. Here's your first clue, which will go, Ethan, with 9 to 5. Here's the first bit of the song.

0: get it? Okay, and then you need to pick it up and sing the line there. 133-693 to have a go at our Dolly sing-along competition. Phone now and you'll be in the running for the prize. 9 to 5 and off you go to have a go at that one. 133-693 is the number. Another big show on the way this morning for your listening pleasure. The blank quiz returns. Your chance to pick up a prize thanks to the blank quiz. That's on the way. Dr. Carl is back too with a bit of weird science. Does SHC exist? What does it stand for? Spontaneous human combustion. Is it real? Does it happen? What causes it? If it does, there is evidence that we can spontaneously combust. Have you got that explosion there, Ethan? Sorry, mate, you're busy in there. We can spontaneously combust, apparently, just like this. Oh, no! Look at all the guts and gory things. So anyway, we'll talk science later with Dr. Carl. Sport with Andrew Lucas. There's also travel with Quentin Long. Ditch the socks and jocks for Dad, because Quentin Long has some Father's Day ideas when it comes to travelling for Father's Day, which is next week when we talk travel. Also, James Ward from drive.com.au's on the way. What you need to know when you purchase a used car. That'll be a good segment coming up with James. It's always a good segment with James. Used cars, do you go to a dealer? Privately purchasing cars, can you get your EV, secondhand car, battery tested? All that with James Ward later on this morning. Mel Leonello will talk food with us later this morning, making simple Italian dinners, and we'll chat about the tuna, cherry tomato and garlic pasta this morning. We'll talk nostalgia with Matt Batten. We'll talk about Neighbours. Everybody loves good Neighbours. And also he'll tell you how you can meet some of the Neighbours stars with Matt Batten. That's on the way. All the news and information you need to bring on a new day, including what's in the papers. Everybody's favourite girl from Brisbane, Olympia Kwiatkowski, returns. That's after the 5 a.m. news with her segment, Welcome to the Weekend. Now, Olympia needs some help. She's lost something and needs your help. And also, somebody sent Olympia a gift in the post, a mystery gift related to something we spoke about on the radio. All will be revealed after 5 a.m. with Olympia Kwiatkowski and her segment, Welcome to the Weekend. And the week that was in politics with Terry Barnes is also on the way. A bit to talk about there with Terry Barnes. He's not happy with the Victorian government, I've got to tell you. All that and more. 133-693. Arthur is on the line. Hi there, Arthur.
1: Good morning, Pat and Ethan. Yeah, it's a shame Dolly Parton died, and Tim, the one from the Rocky Horror Picture Show, at the same age.
0: Yeah, that's right, at 80, Tim Curry. That's exactly right, yeah.
1: Yeah, that's Tim Curry. So I'm going to request an unusual song, which you will probably be surprised of, Dolly, if you can.
0: Mm-hmm.
1: And it's in the ghetto. Elvis' song.
0: Oh, right. Oh, there you are. Well, of course, Whitney Houston did her song We'll Always Love You and was just magnificent with it. And I guess Dolly's had a go at In the Ghetto. What a good idea. We'll put that on the list. So many great songs with Dolly, and what a career, and what a person, and a philanthropist and businesswoman, and, you know, one of 12 children. Anyway. There's been a lot said, of course, about her career, all very appropriate, and a wonderful lady and artist and musician and actor. Peter in Port Melbourne. G'day, Peter.
2: Pat, good morning. How you going, man?
0: Yeah, not complaining. I'm okay, Peter. I'm good.
2: Hey, Pat, did you get your cake yesterday for the 6 month anniversary or what?
0: For the one anniversary?
2: 6 month anniversary yesterday. You know what it was for?
0: 6 month anniversary for, let me guess, yeah. Did I get a cake? Now, give me a hint, something I supported or something we argued about or something
2: well,
0: 6 months ago.
2: Exactly. But
0: give me
2: your
0: a tip.
2: Trump there, he celebrated Trump. 6 months in a row, the war in Iran, and I heard he's going to follow you over to change the name for that. For the oceans, Atlantic Ocean is going to change it to American
0: Ocean.
2: Yeah,
0: that's
2: then.
0: Right. The
2: Pacific. Well done, Pat. Give yourself a clap.
0: The Gulf between Canada.
2: You supported him. You supported this guy.
0: What did
2: you
0: I support?
2: It was a good thing, too. You
0: what,
2: were
0: what,
2: good.
0: What part
2: you
0: in particular, though?
2: The,
0: yeah, remind me.
2: The war. You supported him on the war.
0: Well, I think I supported the right for a country to defend itself when it was under attack. I think there was that. And that might have been what it is. And I think that's something that, look, war's a horrible thing, but if you're under attack, you can support yourself. That's sort of my memory of it. You're saying I supported the war when Trump attacked Iran.
2: Right.
0: Yeah, that's right. Yeah. Okay.
2: You did.
0: Yes.
2: So when did Iran attack USA? When? What year? What day? Do you remember?
0: Oh, okay.
2: They did it.
0: No, that's right. They got together with Israel. They got together with Israel and they did it.
2: Hey,
0: it
2: was about... So, everyone's holding hands.
0: Yes.
2: Ring-a-ring-a-rosy.
0: It has been a mess.
2: I
0: agree with it. It has been a mess. It was about removing the regime, you might remember, about removing the regime and also their nuclear weapons, the ambitions for nuclear weapons was what they were saying. And they bombed the Shizen out of that. Whether they've done that or not, they definitely haven't removed the regime. 6 month anniversary since it's happened. It's been a mess. Yeah. He's got involved in that and it's just been awful ever since that happened. Thank you, Peter. No cake, though. Thanks for the reminder. 133693, your calls, and also the Dolly sing-along, What's My Line, is also your chance to win on that number.

0: Everybody's been asking, where's the 4RO pickup? There were accusations it had been lost in a poker game. Some suggested it was abducted by aliens. And the most outlandish of all, it had been hit by a bus. But the 4RO pickup is alive and well. And back on the streets of CQ. Loaded up thanks to Doblo's Farmers Market, Galactic Donuts, CQ Today, and plenty more. 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
11: 2GB Sydney, 3W Melbourne, 4BC Brisbane. Hello to 5AA Adelaide, 2CC Canberra, 6BR Perth and relay stations across regional Victoria and into the great state of Queensland on the Resonate broadcasters as well. Great to have your company. This is the weekend edition of Australia Overnight and Amber is in Adelaide and she joins us on the line. Hi there, Amber.
12: Hi there. I'm a bit confused though. I thought Are we playing the Dolly Parton song game now?
11: We are. Are you ready, Amber? So I'm going to play the start of the song.
12: Okay.
11: And then you need to pick it up. So here we go. This is 9 to 5 with Amber.
12: Okay. Working.

0: But do you
1: ever? It's enough to drive you crazy if you let it.
0: Oh, ho, ho. Let's have a listen. Well done. Congratulations there, Amber. There you go. That's as easy as that.
1: Oh, I don't know how many times I've sung that song.
0: Yeah, I know. Yeah, good.
1: And, you know, it's like my job is very boring. I'm an office clerk.
0: You can relate to the 9 to 5. Remember the movie with the girls there and the boss, and they tied him up and he drank the tea and all that stuff?
1: No, it was great. I'm retired now. I'm 70 now. But oh boy, that song brings back memories. So many of Dolly's.
0: Right.
1: I saw a really good documentary of hers on Channel 34, one of my, I only have three to air things, MTV Channel 34. And it was hosted by Jane Fonda, Lily Tomlin, and Kylie Minogue, and they just, it was a beautiful documentary. You could get it on Catch Up TV or whatever it is, but it was just such a well-done and beautiful documentary, if anyone wants to catch that up on iView or something.
0: Yeah. All right, iView, there you go. Okay, yeah, absolutely. He admire her like many people have, how could you not? And a great documentary about her life and her. I saw a lot of images. I'm in my office with the TV down and I sort of got the news in the background there, and I, of course, saw the tributes. Her and her husband had a special relationship, but he's passed away, hasn't he? Anyway, they're in heaven together now. Thank you, Amber. So I'll give you back to Ethan, and we'll find a prize thanks to pestrol.com.au. I think the big snappy bug catcher, there's another one on the list there. So there you are. Thank you, Amber. We've got another. Should we try the other song as well there, Ethan? Okay, so that's 9 to 5. This is the Dolly What's My Line competition in Australia Overnight. Islands in the Stream. Here's the start of it for you.
2: Islands in the Stream. That is what we are. No one in between. How can we be wrong?
0: Okay, you need to pick it up on 133693 and get the next 1, 2, 3, 4 lines correctly to win the prize. Or you can have a chat on 133693 if you want to have a go. We've got the prize here for you. We've got another one, haven't we? We've got two Pestrol prizes there and one for the other thing we do later, the quiz. Hi, Phil.
3: 133693 if you want to have a go.
0: I'm sounding good. Very good. Very articulate. Very clear.
4: No. How you going?
0: Hello there, Phil. Put your radio down. That's a 10-second delay. Just in case you say something weird, I can cut
4: How
0: it off.
4: Yeah.
0: Yeah, I'm going well, mate. What's happening?
4: I was just rigging for that Dolly Parton thing.
0: Well done. Okay. Sorry, Phil. I'm getting excited. Okay, mate. So here's the intro, which is Islands in the Stream. You need to pick it up. I'm going to be tough, though. You need to get the lines correct. All right, Phil. Here we go. Here's the intro.
2: Islands in the Stream.
0: Phil?
4: Sail away with me to another world and we rely on each other.
0: You know what? Let's play it. I think he's nailed it there.
2: Sail away with me to another world and we rely on each other.
0: One more line, but that's okay. Have we got the other one? No, from one lover
4: from
0: to another.
4: Another.
0: That's it. Yeah. There you go. Well done, Phil. Is that your karaoke song when you go out and karaoke, you know, always pick
4: that? I've loved Dolly. I was really shocked to hear she'd gone,
0: Dolly and Kenny with that one, isn't it? It's a beautiful song.
4: Yeah, that's right. Yeah.
0: All right, mate. Well, Ethan, you okay if we give him back to you, Ethan? You can handle him? All right. Well done, mate. Congratulations. What are you doing today? Anything you can tell us about the Phil from Epping story?
4: No, just watch the footy tonight, the Bulldogs and Collingwood,
0: good game, yeah? It was close game.
4: It was a good game, yeah. Yeah, very close.
0: Do you like the wild card idea at the AFL? That's the team.
4: I do, yeah, because Carlton are playing tomorrow night. So.
0: Yeah, Carlton and Melbourne.
4: Yeah. Carlton, Melbourne, so.
0: All right, Phil.
4: Hopefully we can get the chocolates there.
0: That's it, mate. There you go, the wild card round. And we'll talk sport later with Andrew Lucas. Phil will be going back to Ethan. We'll get his details thanks to pestrol.com.au. There you go. The Dolly What's My Line competition in Australia overnight. Bazza. Bazza in North Geelong.
5: How you going, mate?
0: I'm good, Bazza.
5: Yeah, how you going, good Tony? I've been in Melbourne the last couple of days, so I haven't been able to talk to you.
0: Oh, well, that's all right. Well, Tony, I think Tony's been, it's actually the weekend guy, it's Pat, and I reckon Tony's been off during the week, having a chance, to be, and I think Phil's been filling in, but yeah, Tony Mack, people say I do sound a bit like him, but yeah.
5: Yeah, just, you must be his apprentice.
0: I'm his apprentice, that's right, I've got the L plates on. I'm just the weekend guy, I just roll up. Weekends.
5: Yeah, I've been busy in Melbourne. Yeah. We've got sons of bitches in there that want to hurt women and kids. Hey?
0: What's happened? What'd you say?
5: There's bastards in Melbourne that want to hurt kids and women.
0: Oh. But that, yeah, well, there's a few terrible examples in the news. There was one in Brisbane too, horrible example. We don't have to go down that road though, Phil. Who am I talking to, Bazza? Don't worry about that. Did you catch any fish?
5: I'll destroy them. If I have to go back into prison to get these pricks.
0: Oh, Bazza.
5: What?
0: I'm sorry. It's just a bit, some of your language, that's all. I get what you're saying, emotional. And you know what? We see these things and it is awful. And some examples that we can sort of rattle off from this week, it just, the mind boggles. But, you know, there's bad people out there, Bazza. You say you've been in prison. You don't need to go back in prison. Let the justice system work them out. Let them sort of, you know, cook in their own juices. Bazza, you just enjoy your fishing. Enjoy life.
5: If they touch a work or a girl that's just working in a supermarket or something, if I can get to them, I will destroy them.
0: Okay. All right. Fair enough. It is horrible to witness that sort of stuff. All righty. Billy, is that Woi Woi? Hello, Billy.
6: Hi.
0: G'day, Billy. Bazza was a bit emotional. Sorry about that, Billy.
6: Oh, that's all right.
0: What's going, mate? What's happening, mate? I bet you've been listening to the footy.
6: Yeah.
0: Yeah. And you listened to the footy and then it ticked over to midnight and then I started and you thought, oh, I like that guy, I'm going to ring him. Is that right? Oh, hang on. Dad said to ring him. Just agree with me, Billy. Just go, yep.
6: Yep.
0: Now, Woi Woi, are you heading home or are you there or country Victoria?
6: I'm heading home.
0: Where is Woi Woi? Country Victoria?
6: New South Wales.
0: Oh, New South Wales. Okay. What's the best thing about your town? What do you love about Woi Woi? The name of it, I'm thinking.
6: Beach.
0: The beach. Oh, awesome. Love it. Do you surf and sort of live a bit of a beachy lifestyle?
6: Yeah.
0: Yeah, right. How good's that? Can I retire to Woi Woi? Do you think I could go there and just sort of live out my days?
6: Yes.
0: Yeah? I'll be happy there?
6: Yeah.
0: I'll need some friends. What about your dad? Is your dad driving?
6: Yeah.
0: Can you ask him, say, can Pat come over for dinner or lunch when he's in Woi Woi? Just ask him, see what he says.
6: Dad.
7: Yeah. Yes, you can, Pat.
0: Thank you, mate. Thank you. Because I'm looking for a place to sort of escape to. All right, mate. So what's going on tonight? You're heading home, guys.
6: Yeah.
0: You wanted to have a go at the competition, didn't you? I've done all my dash with the Dolly songs.
7: We'll try next time.
0: Next time. No worries. Safe travels, guys. Thank you for listening.
7: Thanks,
0: Bob. No worries. 133-693, the weekend edition of Australia Overnight continues after this.
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0: Weekend edition of Australia Overnight. I'm Pat Panetta, and to join the conversation across the nation, my number is 133-693 and the text line 0477-693-693. Soon the blank quiz, your chance to pick up a prize when we play the blank quiz, and also motoring with James Ward, what you need to know if you're purchasing a used car with James Ward on the way, and your calls 133-693. Chris in Broadmeadows. G'day, Chris.
17: Hello, Pat. How are you?
0: Yeah, I'm good.
17: I finally, they had the delay by one day. I sent a text message through to Phil O'Neill a couple of days ago. I did speak to him early in the week on 2GB's version of Australia Overnight. We had a good chat about politics. Mm-hmm. I usually leave my politics to 2GB, not 3OW no more.
0: Right. Why is that?
17: Quite clear they don't want to hear from Labor voters or supporters or Greens. And I know the rate...
0: On 3OW?
17: I know the rates are getting a big boost by this one nation rhetoric and racism. Yeah. And
0: can I just ask you a question, Chris? You're saying that you can't phone 3AW because you're a Labor supporter and they won't allow you on the overnights program. Is that what you're saying?
17: Yeah. I'll explain it to you. Now, yes. I'll send an email and right. I don't know. What I've also asked is between yourself, the host, yes. the panelists, producers and the podcasters.
0: Yes.
17: Is there any other structure between you and that the position of general manager of Stone Biz? Is there under occupational health and safety managers that oversee the programs and the responsible third party that handles complaint procedures?
0: So the question you're asking me, what if there's somebody who handles complaint procedures?
17: Because I found out that the complaints are going to the people that I make a complaint about, and from that point onwards, they were demonising me.
0: Is that right? You found that out? Okay.
17: No structure. And that's not good for you, the workers, as well, because you should have a structure in place so there's objectivity and responsible yes. ways of coordinating things. Yeah, you can't just take it off yourself. Oh, that's why it's broken.
0: Chris, if you're emailing the program, I've seen some of the emails, depending if you're writing a letter direct to, if you write a letter direct to somebody, it goes to them, and that's it. But if you're emailing the program... programs see the emails sent to the programs, if you know what I mean.
17: Yeah, No. Well, now, it's now in the hands of a responsible third party, being the Federal Minister for Communications, the Honourable Annika Wells, right, and the Federal Police about one of your hosts.
0: I see. Okay, well, we better not go down that then if there's a police investigation. Holy moly. Okay, next thing.
17: Sorry?
0: Anything else you want to talk about? I can't talk about that.
17: No. I'm just looking forward to the Spring Racing Carnival. I was talking to Phil O'Neill, but, you know, look, you know, Dave now, he's making decisions about this Andy Gamble and all this up in Canberra.
0: Yes.
17: I'm saying, Albo, I mean, one of your former comrades, you make decisions up in Canberra. We're our own jurisdiction. We've got billions of dollars coming into our economy in coming days and weeks and months with the Spring Racing Caulfield Carnival, the Melbourne Cup Carnival. Please leave us alone, because you've come at that the same time every year and annoy us with this anti-gambling rhetoric. We don't give a stuff. Thank you.
0: Well,
17: for taking my call.
0: No worries. Thank you. Yeah, I guess, well, there's the argument about governments getting involved in our lives, and when you're an adult, you make decisions. The current, you know, being an ALP supporter, they tend to get involved in your life more because they're a, you know, bigger government. When socialism, or as you lean to the left in politics, that means it's a bigger government as opposed to the other way, where it's a smaller government, if you know what I mean. So, yes, they tend to preach a bit sometimes. Alrighty, what about Jamie? What about Jamie in Melbourne?
18: Hey, Pat, how you going?
0: Yeah, I'm good, Jamie.
18: Well, I was just calling in to ring about the football tonight, the Pies versus Doggies game.
0: Oh, yeah? Tell me.
18: Did you watch it by chance?
0: I heard a bit of it as I came into here, because I sort of prepped the show, and but I know it was a very close game. We're going to talk sport later. Also know it's a wild card round, and I know the Pies lost by just a small margin.
18: Yeah, look, I'm a Pies fan. I'm not really too biased, but today I did think the umpiring was quite it was pretty average, I'm going to say that.
0: Right. Like, I'm looking at my screen, it says, the footy is rigged, Collingwood was robbed, says a text message. So there you go.
18: Look, I could say that we were robbed. I could say that we were hard done by, which we might have been, but at the end of the day, we had our chances and we didn't take them. The Dogs had theirs and they took them.
0: The better team. In fact, I heard the commentary afterwards, and that point was made, maybe because of the umpiring. One of the presenters said, might have been Lloydie, that the Western Bulldogs were the better team on the night. Would you agree with that, though?
18: Yeah, I'd agree. When they had their chance, they went forward and they kicked goals. We had our chances. We overused the ball and costly turnovers, and they scored against us. So, yeah, I'd say that we were probably the second best team out there.
0: Yep. Do you reckon a team that wins in the wild card round can go right through to the grand final there, Jamie? How exciting would that be?
18: Nah, no chance. I think Bulldogs, whoever they play next week, I'm not looking too far into it. And the Blues and Melbourne, they'll be too spent by the time it comes to the big day and they won't get there.
0: Yeah. Remember that year the Bulldogs did go from eighth to the grand final? Remember that year?
18: Yeah, I do.
0: Oh, man.
18: I do remember that, big 2016, but I don't think it's going to be a 2016 replay.
0: Yeah, right. Okay. Good on you, mate. Thanks, Jamie.
18: Yeah, thank you.
0: No worries. In Fitzroy North, we've got Luana. Hello, Luana.
19: Oh, hello, Pasquale. Pat,
0: hello.
19: How are you?
0: I'm good.
19: Good. First of all, I want to say thank you for your lovely Friday and Saturday nights. I just have a great time listening because can't sleep very well. And secondly, I want to thank you because many years ago in front of Petty Monty's in Fitzroy, you gave me a ham.
0: That was my life for a long time. The Batoki hams, yeah, right. Petty Monty's in Fitzroy. Yeah, right.
19: That's the one. But on a sadder note, the reason I'm phoning is to alert people to be aware that leaving their little doggies outside supermarkets, etc., is not a good idea. Today at Coles in Brunswick, I'm getting upset now, a woman had her little doggy stolen.
0: Oh, right.
19: Yeah.
0: Okay, yeah. She's at the front, she's gone into Coles, she's tied up her dog.
19: That's the one. Yeah, that's the one.
0: Okay.
19: And she was devastated, crying.
0: Of course. That's awful.
19: And look, I've got to tell you, my vet warned me about this.
0: Right.
19: So I have never left my little doggy out the front by herself.
0: Was it an older dog or a younger dog?
19: I didn't want to ask her.
0: Right.
19: And normally it's young, fluffy thing.
0: Yes, I'm thinking that's why I'm saying sort of more these days, you know, I'll say designer dogs or cute little dogs, people go a bit silly and they want to take one. Isn't that awful?
19: Yeah. And, I mean, something really awful that my vet told me is that they often use them as bait in illegal dog fights.
0: Is that right? Oh, I thought they just wanted to, you know, get a dog or maybe sell it because these dogs can be expensive. Oh, that's
19: And I can only hope that's what's happened today. Anyway, I contacted Coles and asked them to check the footage and everything, and I'm only hoping that Mummy and Puppy can be, you know, reunited.
0: Yeah, so that's a good idea.
19: Just wanted to alert your listeners that. Look, we all feel as though we can trust everyone and we can leave our little puppies out there. But unfortunately, there are some people who have no scruples. And that poor woman and also that poor little doggy feeling so scared away from its mummy.
0: Yeah, it doesn't know where it is or what's going on.
19: That's right.
0: I reckon these places, they've got video at the front for sure.
19: I can only hope.
0: I think so. Keep us posted if you can. Will they get back to you, think Coles, and tell you what's going on, or you've just handed it over to them now?
19: No, well, I did ask them to let me know.
0: Yes.
19: So.
0: Well, if you can with us. I know, you know, if you get a chance, see if we can find the person who did that. Thank you, Luana, and a good warning for our listeners. Just be careful with that sort of stuff because you can't trust everybody. I'm thinking Brunswick. This thing about bait in fighting, I reckon it's a designer dog thing where people sort of just thought, well, we'll take that dog. Sally's on the line.
20: Hello.
0: Hey, Sally.
20: Hello, Pat. Just about Chris. I know he's unwell, but he really has to get his facts straight. I mean, I don't want to knock him or anything, but he really does upset a lot of people. Well, that's all I've got to say.
0: Yeah, well, I don't like to read out text messages that criticise other callers. I don't reckon it's a good look. I mean, if you want to criticise me, your call's okay, but just to say that I occasionally get a little message sort of saying, you know, move this on. He's been a big part of this radio station for a long time. But yes, sometimes I wonder about what's being said. I don't know. We've got to be respectful for everybody, I guess.
20: He has got a problem.
0: Well, he might. Yeah, he might. Don't know. I'm sitting on this side of the microphone. I just don't know for sure. Okay, Sally, thank you. Justin in Frankston. Hey, Justin.
21: G'day, Patty boy.
0: G'day, Justin.
21: How are you, mate?
0: Oh, you know, I'm pretty good, mate. I'm pretty good.
21: Yeah.
0: Yeah, what about you? Oh, you've had a few heartbreaking news,
21: yeah,
0: I remember.
21: I've just had another one.
0: What's happened?
21: My auntie died on Saturday.
0: Are you right, there for Saturday. Everybody, mate? Because you've got a bit going on. I hope you're sort of look. You know, everybody needs to grieve and deal with things, but just be tough for everybody if you can.
21: Yeah, the worst thing about it is she's not having a funeral.
0: Why not? I guess it's her choice. I mean, this happens sometimes.
21: Yeah, it is her choice, but I would have loved it to, you know, have a funeral so I could, you know, go and say goodbye to her and that, but, you know, but she's getting cremated. She's, you know, but, so I just wanted to know from the listeners as well, what do they think of when people die and they say, look, I don't want to have a funeral, all right? I wanted to know from the listeners what do they think?
0: Yeah, yeah, right. It's an interesting thought there, Justin, because I think people do say that because I don't know why. In life and living, this is my little feeling on it, it might be off the mark, people don't want to inconvenience others or, you know, I don't want a funeral, it's my, you know, it's okay, I'll just sort of move on. But the and that's their choice and we should respect that, but we... You know, we love those around us and it's about closure and about honouring their lives. But yes, I know I can think about a few people in my life who will say, oh, no, you know, that's okay. Well, I don't need a funeral. But anyway, that may be why people make that decision. They sort of want it to be low key and say, well, I've moved on and that's okay. I accept that. But it is nice to honour people's lives as they leave this planet. 133-693 is my number. My text line is 0477 693 693. The blank quiz on the way. Also, we'll talk motoring with James Ward. And Kenny from Redcliffe will talk to us after this.
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0: Australia Overnight Weekend Edition. To join the conversation across the nation, 1-3-3-6-9-3-0-4-7-7-6-9-3-6-9-3 is my text line. When have you misheard something and it's got you into trouble? When have you misheard something, or can you relate to a group environment when you are being taught something and you just don't get it? 1-3-3-6-9-3. I'm still very sensitive about the, you might remember, when I was going for my motorcycle license, my L plates, and I failed not once but twice. So I'm thinking, is there something wrong with me? Could I just not get this right? I was a bit too big for the scooter, I'll say that. And I was good during the course, but when we had to actually do it and I don't know. Anyway, I'm making excuses. Anyway, I'm a bit sensitive about that. So now I'm doing these boxing classes to get fit in the morning. So I go there in the morning, the boxing classes, and you have to do these combinations. So the boxing's, it's good for your mind and also your body because you got to remember the combinations. So the young guy's there and he's giving us all the instructions. He's like, you got to do a left and a right and an uppercut and a hook, and then you got to do a swivel, you got to do a duck, and then you do a hook, and then you do a right cross, and then you do a swivel, and you do this. And I'm like, I didn't get any of that. I'm not going to remember it. And you're just going too fast for me. And the music's in the background blasting. Da-dun, da-dun, da-dun, da-dun, da-dun. And I'm like, I had to say to him, man, I can't hear you. I can't hear you. You got to slow down. So anyway, everybody else seems to know how to do it. I'm like, uppercut, left, swerve, down, up, down. And it's 5:30 in the morning or 6 in the morning. So when have you misheard something? 133-693 and it's got you into trouble. And can you relate to that? Is it just me? I guess with time, I'll be able to get the combinations right. Eventually I get it, but it takes me a bit of time. I think I'm a bit slow. Kenny. Hello, Kenny.
2: Hey.
0: I'm good, Kenny. What's
2: up?
0: Hey, buddy. Oh, mate, I'm okay. I'm good. I'm happy to be here in the studio. And it feels so long. I was saying to Ethan, he's in the booth, Kenny. Can you explain this to me? I was here last weekend, so I'm here every weekend, right? You know that, don't you? Yeah. Every Saturday and Sunday. Yeah. It feels like ages since I was here last time. It feels like I don't even remember being in here. Maybe because I've had a busy week. Why is that? Why has time moved so slow from weekend to weekend for me, Kenny? Do you have a reason? I don't know either. Sometimes things move fast, sometimes they move slow. Time is just malleable. It's an illusion. It's not real.
2: Hey, where's that backup back?
0: What's that?
2: Where's that backup back?
0: What's that?
2: Tony
0: Mack, when's he coming back? I think he's unwell. He's not on holidays, is he? He's not well. Do you know Ethan? Tony Mack, when's he coming back? I think he's unwell. He's not on holidays, is he? He's not well.

0: around there, Kenny.
1: All right.
0: Now, do you live in the south of Perth? Do you live in that the by-election? Oh, what's it called now? Oh, it'll come to me. So I should know. The by-election that's on today in Perth, it's a big deal because One Nation, as you know, has some candidates there. It's a sort of a very solid Labor seat in the past. So one to watch, the by-election in the south of Perth today there, Kenny boy.
1: I'm in Redcliffe.
0: Redcliffe. Okay. Well, I'll check my little political map and see what's going on there. Can you Google by-election in WA for me, please, Ethan? What else is going on, Kenny boy?
1: My vote, mate.
0: By-election WA today. Still can't see it. Where are we going? What's that? Keep going, Kenny.
1: We're gonna vote.
0: Oh no, that's okay. It's a by-election. It's only one electorate. Sorry, mate. You're fine. It's not your seat. Oh, Secret Harbour by-election. Secret Harbour is the electorate. It's just because somebody resigned and left, so they need to have a by-election just in that electorate. You're fine.
1: Yeah.
0: All right, you can go out to the market. You can go and get a coffee. You don't need to worry about it. You won't be fined. Did you do the census?
1: I did.
0: Yeah, good. All right, I did that too. Thank you, Kenny. I've got to say hi to Annie before I go to a break. Hi, Annie.
2: From Glenroy, it's Anna.
0: That's you, or Anna. Sorry, Anna, it's right there.
2: I'll take Annie. I'll take Annie.
0: My little niece is Annie, actually. She's the sweetest little thing. My sister's little girl is Annie, so I'm calling you Annie now.
2: Lovely. Thank you. I'll take
0: that.
2: Yes. I'm talking. So my little bit is about not mishearing but misspeaking.
0: Right.
2: As in spoonerisms.
0: Oh, yes. Yes.
2: And you know the old classic, don't you, that the Irish Rovers, the old group the Irish Rovers sang about? I'm not a pheasant plucker, I'm a pheasant plucker son.
0: Oh, right. A spoonerism. You can remind me what that is. I have heard that.
2: Okay, so when you take
0: it's a sound alike.
2: You take the. No. It's when you've got the beginnings of two words.
0: Right.
2: And you miss. So instead of a big dish, it might be a dig.
0: Oh, I see.
2: So the song is, I'm not a pheasant plucker, I'm a pheasant plucker's son. And there's a good old Irish tune with that idea in mind. He talks about not being, he wants to aspire to something greater than being a pheasant plucker.
0: Now, I need to take a break here. You've obviously sang this song, but literally said what it was. You didn't do the slip of the tongue thing. Is that what happened?
2: Right. It's a great drinking game. Try and say it five times fast.
0: Okay, I don't know if I'm keen to do it here on the radio, but I'm with you. Okay, no worries. Thank you. We'll take a break. A spoonerism is a slip of the tongue where the first sounds, letters, or syllables of two words are swapped, often creating a funny or new meaning. There you go. We'll take a break in the news after this.
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5: Okay, blank quiz after news. 133693, the blank quiz, your chance to win a prize. Here's a big clue for you. One of the questions in the blank quiz relates to the Instagram account of Olympia Kwiatkowski, who's on our program. So there's a sound we're going to play for you. Can you play it now, Ethan? This is the sound from Olympia Kwiatkowski's Instagram. So you've got to work out what she's doing. So you can check it out during the break. That's one of the questions. O-L-Y-M-P-I-A, Olympia Kwiatkowski, K-W-I-T-O-W-S-K-I. That's her Instagram. That's the sound. That's one of the questions in the blank the bank quiz. 133693.
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6: Hello, I'm Jack Fenwick. Foreign Minister Penny Wong has spoken to her counterpart in Nepal to discuss the flood disaster. Senator Wong says Australia stands ready to help the devastated country with humanitarian aid on the way. Foreign Affairs has confirmed 38 Australians are now missing after a woman made brief contact with her family. DFAT is trying to call 26-year-old Cara Severino so she can get access to consular assistance. At least 553 people have been killed, while more than 1,500 people are still missing. The Prime Minister has given his strongest indication the federal government plans to make cuts to the migration system. The refugee intake will be slashed by one-third by next financial year to just under 14,000 people. The government is under pressure to address the high migration rate as infrastructure comes under pressure. Addressing the Bush summit, Anthony Albanese says the government is not ignoring the issue.
7: Priority and what we're really looking at as well is people who game the system. So people who can come in and they can put in an appeal and continue to put in another appeal and go through.
8: So are you going to fix that?
7: Well, that's what we're working on, and I'm not here to make that announcement today.
6: Disgraced former footballer Nicky Widmar has been granted bail as he appeals a jail sentence, Jordan Tunbridge reports.
9: The former St Kilda champion ordered to spend 6 months behind bars after being found guilty over a violent assault on a woman in northern Victoria last year. During the trial, a court heard Nicky Widmar twisted the woman's arm, dragged her by the hair, and repeatedly smashed her head against a door. The 60-year-old has been granted bail to appeal the conviction, which saw him removed from the AFL Hall of Fame and his statue in Perth taken down. Jordan Tunbridge, Melbourne.
6: A Perth University lecturer is facing a fraud charge after he allegedly took a payment from a student to alter their exam results. Police say the 36-year-old was working as a casual staff member at Edith Cowan University. He's been charged with one count of gaining a benefit by fraud and will return to court in October. Australia Post is eyeing weekly letter deliveries and $4 stamps as plunging mail volumes push the carrier into $108 million underlying loss. Despite masking the deficit with one-off property sales, the National Mail Service says further delivery cuts are required as letter volumes sink to 1930s levels. And Europe's oldest monarch, King Harald V of Norway, has died aged 89. The ceremonial head of state had been in hospital for more than 10 days in a very serious condition.
4: Denture Solutions. Dentures so comfortable, you'll forget you even have them. 994RO, your sport now.
6: The Bulldogs have progressed to the elimination finals after claiming a 3-point win over Collingwood at the MCG in their wildcard clash. The win sets up a match with either Geelong or Adelaide next week. Bulldogs defender Michael Selwood says after that win, the team can go all the way in September.
8: Definitely really confident. Obviously, as the old cliche, take it week by week, but I think we've got a good list and we've started to build some good momentum within the group, and probably our last 3 weeks have been some good footy. So I think we'll just continue to build and we'll wait and see who we get this next week. But we're really confident.
6: In the NRL, Penrith's push for another premiership has continued, claiming a 14-point win over the Bulldogs. A Liam Martin double leading the Panthers to the 24-10-point win, and Manly have handed St George the wooden spoon after claiming a 44-10-point win over the Dragons.
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16: Mostly fine with a little bit of cloud about today. Maybe some fog early. 14 for Rockhampton for a top of 27 today. Yeppoon, 16-23. Gladstone, 14-25. And Billawilla, 7-28 degrees.
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5: Yep. Weekend edition of Australia Overnight. I'm Pat Panetta to join the conversation across the nation. 133-693, the Saturday morning edition, the 29th of August. Great to have your company. We'd love to hear from you on that phone number and the text line, 0477 693 693. Sue has texted through saying, hi, Pat, Your earlier comment about you don't want to read out text messages criticising other callers, I agree, but you're happy to allow callers to do exactly that. I have a good memory, says Sue. We're a live talkback program, Sue. When they phone up on the radio and they say stuff, when callers say stuff, they say it, and it goes out the speakers. I can control text messages, but I'm not going to hit the dump button every time that happens. So when you say I allow it to happen, we're live. We're live, baby. And people phone up and it goes to air. That's what makes this show so great. But I wouldn't encourage it. That's right. If you want to criticise somebody, you don't just sort of take pot shots at old callers. I'd agree with that. What else am I going to do here? Somebody else had to take something through. Oh, reef funerals. It can be stressful and a lot of work for relatives to organise a funeral. I just want to go without a fuss, says Pam. We had a conversation about funerals and why people choose not to have a funeral. And I guess that's your choice, Pam, but your family love you. And really, in death, worrying about stressing people out or being inconvenient, and I want to go without a fuss, don't worry about that. People want to honour your life. That's my feeling on that. And so they'll be a bit stressed organising something to honour you, beautiful Pam, and your wonderful life. And that's part of the thing about being alive, organising things for those that that love you. So, I think you should go with a fuss, Pam. Make a big fuss. That's what it's all about because you've lived a wonderful life. 133693, the blank quiz. To have a go at the blank quiz, this is your chance to win a prize. Phone now. There's 9 questions that relate to the different news stories of the week, and that's the number to win the Pestrol prize, the blank quiz. Phone now, 133693, and we'll give you a go at the blank quiz. We'll do a weather in the meantime. I don't think we'll do that audio. I had some audio to play for you with. It was confusing. It was hard to understand, but we'll do that later. Blank quiz, 133693. Phone now to have a go at the quiz. And while you call, let's have a look at the weather today for Saturday the 29th of August. In Broome, a sunny day and 31 degrees. In Perth, a partly cloudy day and 22. Right now it's 13. Adelaide, a sunny day and 21 degrees today. Right now Adelaide on 10 degrees. Melbourne, partly cloudy and top of 15 degrees today for Melbourne. Right now it's 11. In Hobart, a partly cloudy day and 17 degrees. Right now 11 degrees in Hobart. Canberra, some morning frost and a sunny day. Top of 19 today. Canberra right now 2.6 degrees. Wollongong, a partly cloudy day with a max of 18. Wollongong 18 today. Sydney, a partly cloudy day, 19 for Sydney. Right now, 13. In Newcastle, a shower or two and 19. Brisbane, a partly cloudy day and 24 degrees. A bit cooler than yesterday in Brisbane. It's been quite warm. Partly cloudy, 24 for Brizzy today. Right now, it's still warm, 18 degrees. In Townsville, mostly sunny, 27. And in Cairns, a shower or two, 27. Darwin, a sunny day, 35 degrees. And Alice Springs, sunny and 25 degrees. Time for the intro. Time for the blank quiz.
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5: Alrighty, Baz is on the line. G'day, Baz.
20: Mate. I'm sorry I was angry before.
5: That's all right, Baz.
20: What's going on is really upsetting.
5: Yes, it can be upsetting. That's right. I've had people say that to me too. The state of affairs does sort of work people up. You should hear me sometimes, Baz. I go off my head sometimes.
20: I just wanted to, what I wanted to say was, can I talk about the football for a minute?
5: Yeah.
20: I really like Geelong Football Club. But I like the Melbourne Football Club, so I hope the two don't meet, you know what I mean?
5: Yeah, you've got to pick your favourite. Well, the Melbourne Footy Club are playing later on today, aren't they? Playing Carlton in the wild card round.
20: Yeah, I know. I hope Melbourne win.
5: Yeah, right.
20: And, yeah, I know. And the other thing is this country needs a new star, you know. I love Pauline Hanson, and she got guts.
5: Yeah.
20: And I hope we need a new start.
5: Well, there's a by-election in WA where they're running candidates with One Nation, so it'll be a real interesting sort of result there because it's a real diehard Labor seat. And, we'll see how One Nation goes there. We'll see, they'll sort of start to track. Are they still sort of got the momentum? Very interesting, Bazza. We'll keep an eye on that one. Now, there's nine questions here in the blank quiz. To get the prize, you need to get through all nine. So number one for you there, Bazza. Why is Bazza? Oh, there he is, in North Geelong. He's still on my screen, yeah, which is good. That means you're official if you're on my screen. So country
20: can
5: music.
20: Can I say one more thing?
5: Yes.
20: Listen, some good mates of mine, Christensen, Dean and his brother, are in prison. Right. They're great blokes.
5: Right.
20: And they were in prison because I was set up.
5: Were they?
20: Yeah.
5: To go back to get a lawyer, go back into the courtroom.
20: No, I'm federal police in America.
5: Right. Okay. Can I just say this, Bazza? Look, I don't want you to yell, but everybody in prison's been set up. No one's done it.
20: I know.
5: I've been set up. It wasn't me.
20: I know.
5: They're in the US, are they? In prison over there?
20: Yeah, they're in prison. Or they're in prison in America.
5: Right, okay.
20: God help us.
5: Yeah, all right. When are they getting out?
20: They're doing nice.
5: Oh, well, there you are. Well, they can settle in then and put the radio
20: they're
5: on.
20: They're great guys. Hang in
5: are
20: there,
5: they?
20: Guys.
5: Okay, fair enough.
20: Come on, come on, here,
5: all right, Bazza. Okay, number one. Here we go. Country music star and actor, songwriter of I Always Will Love You, Jolene and 9 to 5, blank. She passed away during the week. She was aged 80. Bazza? Who? Oh, he's just dropped out. After all that. Nick. Hello, Nick.
0: Yeah, good
5: day, Pat. Good day, Nick. I don't think they pay me enough for this job. All right, Nick, are you ready to go?
0: Well, my name, he's got some nice friends, hasn't he?
5: Yeah, I know. I don't know. I don't know whether sort of to believe some of this stuff or not. But anyway, maybe, yep, he's phoned a couple of times. I think he's a regular caller, actually. He's calmer than last time. Okay, number one, country music star and actor, songwriter of I Will Always Love You, Jolene, and 9 to 5, blank. Beautiful lady. She passed away during the week. What's her name, Nick?
0: Dolly Parton,
5: number one. Number two, we lost another famous person this week, iconic character actor and Rocky Horror Picture Show star. He passed away on Wednesday. He was also aged 80. Who are we talking about there, Nick? Do you know his name?
0: His last name, Curry.
5: Yeah. Do you know his first name? I've got to get his first name.
0: Yeah.
5: Three letters.
0: Three letters.
5: Yep. It's not Pat. Something Curry.
0: Not Nick either.
5: Not Nick. Nah, it's four.
0: Can't even think of a name with three letters in it at the moment. Bob.
5: No, there you go. Three, but it's not Bob there. Nick, we'll go to Sue, who's on the line. Hi, Sue.
21: Hi.
5: Hi, Sue. So this is the blank quiz relating to different stories of the week. And we lost a famous actor this week. He was the iconic character actor from the Rocky Horror Picture Show. Many iconic sort of roles in cinema. He was aged 80. We know his surname is Curry. Do you know his first name?
21: Tim.
5: Tim Curry at number two. Number three. Now, this is an audio clue. From the Instagram account of Olympia Kotowski, who is a presenter on this program and features on this program from 4BC and also on Australia Overnight. So we'll play you this audio and you need to guess what is going on. Here we go. Okay. So do you know what's happening there? That's Olympia from Instagram. Something she's doing something at that time and enjoying it. Do you know what's going on there?
21: No.
5: Okay. Boy, all right then. Sue, do you want to have a guess? Have a listen. There's something fluffy in the room. Something fluffy.
21: A cat.
5: Oh, not a cat. Oh, you're almost there. Lana in Adelaide. Not a cat.
21: Oh.
5: Lana, that's the audio from Olympia Kotowski's Instagram, one of her posts during the week, and you need to sort of work out what's going on. Let me just play it again for you. Let's have a listen. This is a...
21: Yeah.
5: Okay. So it's not a cat, but there's something going on there.
21: Some kind of a bird.
5: Oh, not a bird. That's Olympia's voice, no? But she's doing something. Mm. Oh, okay. You can see it on her Instagram, but Lana will have a go in Adelaide. Hi, Lana. What about Paul? Hi, Paul.
1: Hi, Pat. Is she patting her dog?
5: She is. She's patting a little dog, Sooty. Let's have a little listen. Oh, there you go. There's Sooty there. He's happy. That's number three. There you go. Dick Witowski. Number four. This is a double blank. So there's two blanks here for you, Paul of Flemington. This week, a tariff war broke out between two neighbouring countries. Longtime allies are now at loggerheads. Trade talks broke down with the tax on imports officially starting on the 8th of September from both sides. They're taxing sort of products and things going in each country. What two countries have, you know, got to this situation this week?
1: I would have to say it's Australia and the United States.
5: Oh, you're halfway there, Paul. Not Australia and the United States. There is a tariff issue there, but this is something that came to a head this week. Sue. Sue in Melbourne. Hi, Sue.
2: Hi.
5: Sue, number four in our blank quiz, a tariff war has broken out this week between two neighbouring countries. They're normally allies, but they're at loggerheads over this tax on imports. It starts in September, and they're not happy. Who are they?
2: United States and Canada.
5: And Canada, correct. There's Sue at number four. Number five in the blank quiz. Okay, right. So you need to explain what's going on here. This is a news story during the week, Sue. Usain Bolt's world record for the 100-metre dash was broken this week, setting 9.32 seconds. Please explain, how was it broken and what's going on? How did this happen during the week? Usain Bolt's world record for the 100-metre dash was broken, setting a 9.32-second record. That's from, last weekend this news story happened. Do you know what's going on here there? There, Sue?
2: The drones in China.
5: Yeah, those bloody robots. That's right. A humanoid robot named Lightning. The World Humanoid Games in China broke the record there. Sue, just have a little break. We'll take a commercial break. Sue will have a bit of a break, and we'll continue with the blank quiz after this.
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5: Weekend edition of Australia Overnight. This is the Blank Quiz, the News of the Week Blank Quiz, and Sue is still on the line. Hi there, Sue. Welcome back.
3: Hi.
5: Number six for you. This one here is from the news during the week. What has the Woolworths in Darwin done to stop loitering and antisocial behaviour outside their store? This made the news during the week. The Woolies in Darwin are doing something to stop antisocial behaviour and loitering outside their store. There's been a bit of aggressive behaviour.
3: No, I don't know.
5: Oh, okay. Do you have a guess? They're doing something there to sort of make sure people don't hang around? No?
3: TSOs? Police?
5: No. Something a little more creative than that. David in Shanghai. Hi, David.
6: Hello, how are you?
5: G'day, David. Now, this was in the news during the week. In Darwin, the Woolworths there, they're doing something to stop loitering and antisocial behaviour outside their store. What are they doing there, David Boy, in Shanghai?
6: Doing outdoor speakers.
5: They put outdoor speakers, yes, and what are they playing through the speakers? Do you know? Geez, you've done well. They put outdoor speakers. They're blasting something through the speakers. Oh, I'm sorry to be so finicky on this, but we have to get that, I think, Ethan. Yeah, you've got it. That's right. Why such a delay? You're not Googling it, are you? No, I trust you, David. All right, they're playing the fresh food people. They're playing their jingle loud and people are going, I got out of this, I'm getting out of here. And they're not. The store located next to a major bus stop has seen violent and aggressive behaviour against staff. So they're just blasting out their fresh food people and people are going away. Number seven, David, on this day, the 29th of August, US actress, she's having a birthday today. She's turning 67. Her films include Trip to Bountiful, Backdraft in 1991, The Hand That Rocks the Cradle in 1992, and Wedding Crashers in 2005. Her name is Rebecca D. Blank. What's her name, David? Rebecca D.
6: Rebecca Gibney.
5: No, sorry there, David, not Rebecca Gibney. Nick's back. Hi, Nick.
7: G'day, mate.
5: 133693. It is a rolling quiz, so you can jump back on and get the last question. But you might do this one, Nick. There's only a few to go. Number seven, on this day, the 29th of August, this US actress, she's having a birthday today. She's 67 today, which means she was born in what year? Where is she? 1959. Her films include Trip to Bountiful in 1985, Backdraft in 1991, The Hand That Rocks the Cradle in 92, and Wedding Crashers. Her name is Rebecca D. Blank.
7: It's Mornay or Mornay.
5: Yeah, that's her. That is her, Rebecca D. Mornay at number Mornay. Seven. Okay, number eight. Today, the electorate of Secret Harbour in Blank will be the centre of political attention. The by-election is normally a safe Labor seat and there's a chance that One Nation might even win the by-election. So Secret Harbour is the electorate in what state there, Nick?
7: WA.
5: WA, it is at number eight. Number nine, last question to win the prize. On this day, the 29th of August, 1994, Oasis released their debut album in the UK. It was called Definitely Blank. Do you remember, Nick? Definitely Something was the Oasis album.
7: On this day.
5: Yeah, well, on this day it happened. In 1994, they released their debut album.
7: Yeah.
5: And it was called Definitely Something, the album. The title of the album. Definitely.
7: What was the band, Oasis?
5: Oasis, yeah.
7: Definitely. No, John.
5: No, okay. Anna. Hello, Anna.
8: Definitely maybe.
5: Definitely maybe. That's the way it's done. It's a rolling quiz. You get in there and you win the prize. That's how it's done, Anna. We're going to get your details and send you the Pestrol rodent-free max. It's a handy device to have. You plug it in, no poisons, no chemicals, and it just scares those little critters away. Anna?
9: Lovely, thank you.
5: No worries. Now, I think we'll play Wonderwall. Do you reckon, Anna? Oasis?
9: I think it was on the album. I think so.
5: Okay, well, your job, though, now on Australia Overnight, say, hi, it's Anna here on Australia Overnight. Here is Oasis and Wonderwall. So you need to introduce it, Anna. So over to you.
9: Okay, so here on Australia Overnight, here is the band Oasis with...
5: Wonderwall.
9: Hey. Wonderwall.
5: Okay, Ethan will get your details. Well done. Here they are, Oasis.

0: Australia Overnight Weekend Edition, and on this day in 1994, Oasis released their debut album. It was called Definitely Maybe, and that's Wonderwall from Oasis. After the break, James Ward from drive.com.au. Everything you need to know when purchasing a used car with James Ward after this break.
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0: There you go. It's too far to walk on your own. James Ward from Motoring. There you go. I finally heard, we play that every time we start, and I've finally heard the lyrics. James Ward, welcome to the show, mate.
1: Always a pleasure.
0: Now, I go to the gym later at night at my 24-hour gym, so I did a little fobby thing. I go in there, and as I'm there in the dark hours, I look up. Channel 9 are looking after you with that TV commercial, or maybe drive.com.au must be – it's on high rotation. Is it part of Channel 9? It is part of the 9 group.
1: Yeah,
0: yeah, so there you go. They're giving you a lot of freebies.
1: We are, how do you say it in corporate world? We are independently managed but wholly owned. But, yeah, look, it's funny. I've been up in Sydney this week for a lot of meetings, and I, you know, you get back to the yeah, hotel night. Room and flick on the TV, and I'm like, oh God, it's
0: what
1: me. I'm a bit sick of seeing me all day.
0: The
1: ad there, what is it? We find the right car right now, and I suppose it sort of speaks to the idea of, are you buying a new car or are you buying a used car? Because on Drive we have. Yeah, I think it's close to 90,000 cars for sale. So you can buy used cars through the drive.com.au website. And I get asked all the time, because a lot of people say, you know what, not going to buy a new car. You can get a better value on a used car. Very true.
0: Yes.
1: But what to look for, and how can you be sure? And I suppose the best thing, so to be clear, the cars on Drive, they're all with dealers rather than private.
0: Right.
1: And if you're buying a car like a Kia, let's say it's a 3-year-old Kia, that car was new with a 7-year warranty. 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
0: Because you're going to the car dealer, not private.
1: Even private. Yeah, if you were selling me a 3-year-old Kia, it still has its factory warranty left. So that's like so that's okay. 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So
0: Understood.
1: For newer used cars, you're kind of okay.
0: Yeah.
1: There's still benefits of going through the dealer. We'll touch on that in a tick. 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You're buying a 2016 Kia.
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0: Yeah
1: by
0: that's
1: law.
0: Right.
1: So this is something that people ask me all the time, buying private, buying through a dealer, no matter what, you do get a warranty with a dealer. So that's a huge thing.
0: That's right.
1: The other thing
0: I'm just going to say, you're right. And that's why I've gone to dealers for secondhand cars, because there is that safety. But, you know, once you buy the car, good luck getting the guy to call you back within 3 months. But anyway.
1: Well, look, the claim.
0: Once you give him the money, but you can find them. You can get them.
1: You can get support there, and it's one of those things. But a lot of people say, if I'm buying a classic car and I work on it myself, look, by all means, absolutely. If you're a mechanic or you're mechanically minded or it's a project car, by all means, buy from a private seller, because you know you can negotiate a better deal, you can sort of really see the car, and it tends to be a better thing. But if you're buying a car for work, or you're not mechanically minded, or you just don't want the headache, then buying from a dealer does give you that a little bit of peace of mind. The other thing to always consider though is price. So if you look at a car on drive.com.au and it says that it's 22,000 drive away. Well, that's it. It's 20. You can go and negotiate the deal, but they will negotiate the drive away value from a dealer.
0: Right.
1: And that means the car, the whatever registration it has on it, and sometimes it's 12 months, sometimes it's just balance of what's on there. But the big thing is the stamp duty and registration transfer. They do all of that. So they look at the cost of the stamp duty, because you have to pay stamp duty on any car. And they look at the cost of the, and they manage the paperwork for the registration transfer.
0: And that's in the drive away price. That's in the drive away price. Yeah. Okay.
1: Correct. Whereas if you're buying privately, so if I buy a car from you and you go, mate, that car is $18,000, wacko, it's 20 grand at the dealer, it's 18 from Pat.
0: Uh-huh.
1: I've still got to then pay the transfer fees. I've got to pay stamp duty. you may find you're knocking on the door of the 20 grand and it's a bit of an extra runaround and there's sort of effort there.
0: So what are you doing? You're driving away with the car. So you go to the car, you're doing a private deal, the money goes across, they give you the keys, off you go, you drive away. Then the next day do I go to the local Vic Roads or whoever department and start doing the process? Is that right? Is that up to me to do next?
1: It's actually a good point. So whatever you decide to do, you do have to, a dealer will have the Vic Roads transfer forms there, but you can just download them off the Vic Roads website, print them off. Yeah. So if you're buying a car privately, you do that transfer there. And my advice is always to do it and then take photos of your copy and so the buyer's copy and the seller's copy. And it has to have all your personal information on it from both sides. It has the seller's name and name, license, and address.
0: He or she's going to hand you all the documents before you go then.
1: Well, you should do it as the buyer. Do it, get all the details, do the Vic Roads transfer, take photos of them because then it's time stamped. So if something happens and you do see, look, for the most part, most people are honest and it's a good transaction and everything's fine. But, you know, you do hear terrible stories of somebody pulling a bit of a furphy on either selling or buying. At least that way it gives you a evidentiary timestamp. Yeah. But what normally you have to do, you're right, you buy the car from you know, you made it down the street. You have to then file all of that with Vic Roads and you pay your transfer fees and your stamp duties and things like that.
0: This is national, isn't it? Because we're a national show. When you say Vic Roads, these rules apply.
1: So it's the RTA or it's Queensland Transport or whatever it is. Yeah. So you have to, in every state, go to that road body. And the other one, actually, well, while we're talking national, and I've done this a few times, the car that I want is interstate. And the number of times I've flown to Sydney.
0: Oh, my God.
1: And
0: what a pain.
1: Bought a car and then driven it back to Melbourne. Really? And, mate, that is, I can tell you, there is no more glorious adventure of you and your brand new to you car and a packet of jelly snakes and the highway in front of you. And you're just like, this is the best thing ever.
0: Tom Petty on the radio.
1: This is it. But usually then you have to re-register it back in your state. And so what happens in New South Wales, you get a blue slip and in Victoria, you get a roadworthy certificate. So it's roughly the same around the country. You do need to have it certified in your state. So you can get getting a New South Wales blue slip and then registering the car in Victoria and having to get a Vic Roads roadworthy, there are different things. It can be quite complicated. So sometimes this is a negotiation tactic for buying the car. And quite often, you know, this is not illegal. If the seller goes, yeah, okay, you drive it back. I'm not going to change the register. I'm not going to cancel the registration. You drive it back to your state on its current number plates. We have an agreement. You take photos, all that kind of stuff. You sort of have a proof point. Then you transfer it into your name in your home state and you get it re-registered into Victoria.
0: Yeah, if you go through 10 speed cameras on the way, you're stuffed. But anyway. Yeah,
1: well, no. But that's it. Like, that's where you have the agreement to make sure everything's okay and you timestamp everything. So if you're selling a car, never do anything without a photo on your phone because if something happens, even 5 minutes after that, you can go, I've got it. Everything's done. That person drove off. But yeah, it can be complicated. So
0: is there any more reason to abolish state governments, have a federal government, state government, see you later, all go home? Well, she's gone already, Jacinta Allen, Ben Carroll, Chris Minns, all go home, get another job and have local councils. It'd make life a lot easier.
1: Could you imagine the local councils? You could scrap scary. Local councils, yeah, to be honest.
0: Then we've just got Elbow, and that's scary. But anyway,
1: just be self-governed, you know.
0: No,
1: I couldn't do that. Buying and selling can be daunting for a lot of people. A lot of people love it, right? Absolutely love it. Love the negotiation, love the chase, love the opportunity. But for a lot of people out there, buying a car particularly is can be stressful. So my tip is always, if you are worried about it, buy from a dealer. 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I would always recommend buying a car that is still within its factory warranty. And you've got, like I said, you buy a two-year-old Kia, so it's still a current model. You've saved a lot from that initial kind of new car price, and it still has 5 years warranty left. Right. Like, that's a really good way to buy a car. And you're seeing longer and longer warranties now. I think Nissan have 10 years, Mitsubishi have 10 years. You know, so there's lots of good things out there. But buying from a dealer, it may be a little bit more expensive, but they can help with finance. They can help with all the transfers and all the paperwork. It is generally a lot easier and less stressful.
0: Thank you, James. Such a good segment there. So buying a used car versus private and what you need to know and all that sort of stuff. Next time we'll talk about EVs and checking. We're out of time, but there's that as well. But secondhand EVs, can you just quickly, you can
1: quickly. One? You can. You can get a great deal. There's places now that will do a battery test on it. So the people are worried about how strong the battery is. Right. You can do a battery test. You can get a Tesla. There is an app. So if you've got, if you're looking at buying a secondhand Tesla, you can get an app that will do a battery test on it, which is great. Polestar, if you're buying a secondhand one of those, they will do a battery test on it. But for everything else, if you're buying a secondhand electric Hyundai or something like that, there are now services that will do a battery test so that you can be sure of your many happy miles in your secondhand EV.
0: Or you can put your tongue on it, like we used to do those batteries and put your tongue.
1: I wouldn't do that.
0: No, you can't officially do it. Now tell us the TV commercial for our listeners. Which one are you? Because you get the family driving up. I don't hear the sound. I just see you get the family driving up in the car. There's like some sort of window. They're going through some sort of drive-through. Are you in there?
1: I am the drive-through. I am there in the window every single time.
0: Because I stop and look at the gym, but I don't look like a weirdo. Because I stop and look and everybody's like, look at this guy.
1: So that is me. I had to stare for a bit of TV magic. I had to stand in that box all day. And it was back in January when it was really hot. And because there's one with a family and they come in a little hatchback and drive out in a Santa Fe and the tradie comes in an old Falcon Ute and drives out in a Ranger. And so we had to do all the different setups at all the different angles. But because I'm in the background of every single shot, I had to stand in that bloody box all day.
0: I bet you're a nightmare too. Where's my water? Do you know who I am?
1: Mate. Nothing but polite and respectful, but by God, I was shattered by the end of the day. I was so tired.
0: Did you see the video of Matt Damon going off on the movie set?
1: That was pretty funny. That was pretty funny.
0: Yeah. All righty. Good stuff. Thank you, James. And we can find everything at drive.com.au. Thank you, mate.
1: Yeah. Thanks, mate. Talk soon.
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8: Your calls all morning and all night and all across the nation. This is the weekend edition of Australia Overnight. Dr. Carl will join us after news. We're talking weird science after news. Dr. Carl will tell us whether SHC exists. Spontaneous human combustion. Is it real? Can it happen? Can we just spontaneously combust? Maybe we can. Dr. Carl will explain after news when we talk some weird science. But firstly, Maggie's on the line. Hi, Maggie. Did you hear that explosion, Maggie? Somebody just spontaneously combusted.
9: It was very, very faint. I didn't quite hear.
8: That's okay. He's okay.
9: I was not hearing because I was on hold, essentially, to speak with Ethan first, okay. But that didn't happen. And then I could barely hear what was being said.
8: What did you want to say to Ethan, Maggie? Tell me.
9: No.
8: Come on.
9: Because
8: was it about me?
9: No.
8: Get this guy off the radio?
9: No. Well,
8: okay. Sort of.
9: Do you want
8: the truth.
9: Okay.
8: Yes.
9: I shouldn't say this, but I'll have to speak my mind. And I always stress this is my current viewpoint. Okay? I'll have to speak my mind. And I always stress this is my current viewpoint.

0: to think, and I do accept, you know, the survival of many other mediums and all that, you know, how important it is for radio, given the introduction of AI, et cetera, but and also for the long-term survival, not just radio, you're becoming more and more reliant. Well, no, you have to maintain advertising to an extent for survival. And yes, I accept that. Back in the days, you know, it used to be quite open advertising that took place. That rarely happens nowadays. Excuse me. But these days, it seems to me, and not just your program, but advertising being creeping in the form of some sort of radio segment or whatever.
1: Right. So it's like an integration where the ad sort of is part of the segment. Is that what you mean?
0: In a sense. Right. And I repeat, I understand for long-term survival, you know, you're reliant, not just you, you know,
1: yep.
0: Station.
1: Maggie, remember Graham Kennedy with we used to do the ads on his TV show? Remember he did all those live reads? They were funny.
0: Well, that's like a different ball. Absolutely, he was a great in his great. He was one of the great performers back then, and so was Bert Newton.
1: Yes.
0: They were my two favourites.
1: He'd get on, and he would criticise a product. Believe it or not, he would get on and say something, you know, about the product not tasting good or whatever. And clients would get all upset. The next day, people would be lining up down the street to purchase the product. Yeah, he's a genius. So commercials have been around forever. And you're right, they do pay for the content. And I guess we coexist happily, I hope. Thank you, Maggie. We've got Tony and Chris and also Dr. Carl after news, which is not too far away.
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3: Heading to news, and TA of Ivanhoe says, here's a simple solution to youth crime. Instead of jail time, which gives little hope of rehabilitation, how about sending them to military training, They can learn discipline, responsibility and respect with the prospect of a career. TA from Ivanhoe. The picture of the Richmond players on Mad Monday were nothing new. They've had their backsides whipped all year, says Mark Tracy of Malden Gully. As we go to news, we'll talk weird science with Dr. Carl after news, which is now.
2: Galactic Donuts Glaze of Glory. 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
4: Hello, I'm Jack Fenwick. Foreign Affairs believes 38 Australians are now missing from the flood disaster in Nepal, down from 39. A young woman has made brief contact with her family, who had been hiking on a Himalayan trek. DFAT is hoping 26-year-old Cara Severino makes contact with them so she can receive consular assistance. Foreign Minister Penny Wong has spoken to her Nepali counterpart, offering the country extra assistance. At least 553 people have been killed in Nepal, with more than 1,500 still missing. A man has fronted court accused of murdering a woman in Perth's southeast, Jamie Smith reports.
5: Eunice Kambari has been charged with murdering 28-year-old Ka Ming Tan. She was found unresponsive at a home in St. James on Wednesday night. Paramedics rushed her to hospital, but she couldn't be saved. Police arrested the 38-year-old on Thursday, accusing him of assaulting the victim in the days before her death, causing the extensive injuries which ultimately led to her dying. Bail wasn't considered and he'll return to court next month. Jamie Smith, Perth.
4: Pauline Hanson has written to Prime Minister Anthony Albanese demanding One Nation's allocation of political advisers be increased from 4 to 9. Hanson argues the increase is justified after the party reached official minor party status, pointing out that the Greens hold more than double their share of staff. South Australian Premier Peter Malinauskas has doubled down on his comments about Australia's migration intake. He argues it's simplistic to suggest we can just turn off the tap, claiming we still need migrants to do various jobs. The federal government is due to announce a revised immigration policy, which will see cuts made in some visa classes. Mr. Malinauskas has told the Bush summit we need to have a sensible debate about the issue.
6: What good have we actually achieved here? Meanwhile, fruit's falling on the ground because we don't have pickers. We're missing out on opportunities in the hospitality sector in regions because they're frankly more exciting places to visit than most of our cities because we don't have people working for us. I mean, it's madness.
4: Disgraced former footballer Nicky Winmar has been released on bail as he appeals a jail sentence for bashing a woman. The 60-year-old was ordered to serve 6 months behind bars over the attack at Kahuna in northern Victoria last year. Last month, the ex-St Kilda and Bulldog was found guilty on 3 assault charges. He's been removed from the AFL Hall of Fame and a statue of him outside Perth's Optus Stadium has also been taken down. And King Harald V of Norway has died. The 89-year-old monarch has been in hospital for more than 10 days in a very serious condition. King Haakon VIII has taken the throne following the death of his father.
2: Gracemere Shopping World. It's for you and me 7 days a week. 4RO, your sport now.
4: The Panthers' push for another minor premiership has continued. Andrew Lucas reports.
7: Penrith has temporarily moved back to the top of the NRL ladder with a 24-10 statement win over the Bulldogs at CommBank Stadium. The Panthers led 8-4 at the break, but were dominant in the second half in a blockbuster in front of almost 20,000 fans. Liam Martin crossed for two crucial tries to leave the Bulldogs' finals hopes now reliant on other results. Earlier, Manly thrashed the Dragons 44-10 at Four Pines Park. Andrew Lucas at CommBank Stadium.
4: And the Western Bulldogs are through to an elimination final after taking a 3-point win over Collingwood in the first ever wildcard round game at the MCG. Magpie Tim Membry missing a kick after the siren, which would have given Collingwood the win. The Bulldogs will play either the Cats or Crows next week.
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14: Mostly fine with a little bit of cloud about today. Maybe some fog early. 14 for Rockhampton for a top of 27 today. Yeppoon 16 to 23. Gladstone 14 to 25. And Billawilla 7 to 28 degrees.
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0: Weird Science with Dr. Carl. Hi there, Dr. Carl.
1: Ahoy, how are you, Dr. Pat?
0: I am going well. Let's talk a bit of weird science here. Out of 500 occupations, what one had the highest risk of death relating to cancer? Tell me about this one.
1: Well, it turns out to be people who fly in aeroplanes as the operators of them rather than the passengers. Right. And it's always been difficult to work out exactly do they have a higher risk of death from, you know, various illnesses, radiation-related cancers, et cetera, because they're self-selected to be healthy. So pilots have to go through a health examination every year. Do you have to go to a health examination every year to talk down on a microphone?
0: No, I just keep
1: going.
0: Neither
1: do I.
0: Yeah.
1: And the flight attendants, they've got to be able to move stuff around. They've got to go through a high degree of training, how not to panic. Okay, so they're a special population. So they did a study finally. It was a good study. They looked at 12 million people over a four-year period from 2020 to 2024.
0: 12 million people. Wow.
1: 12 million across 503 occupations.
0: Holy moly.
1: And then they decided to look at the how many people per head of population died across various cancers. They were looking specifically at cancers. And then to have a negative control, they had people who worked in the airline industry but who worked at ground level. They didn't go in the planes. And then the positive controls were people who worked with radiation, nuclear technologists, radiologists, etc., and they came out at number 12. But the flight attendants came out at number one with a 1.5 increased risk of death over that four-year period. And the pilots were number two. Now, can you help me on this one, Dr. Pat? I'm kind of thinking, but I don't know for sure, but kind of thinking that pilots don't put as many hours into the air per year as cabin crew because they've got very great stresses on them.
0: Oh, I think you'd be I reckon you're right because
1: maybe.
0: Yeah.
1: We'll have to check that.
0: I'd go with that because I guess pilots are the same, but they'll go one way the crew, and then they catch all day. They're back and forth all day. Really,
1: is
0: my understanding.
1: What's the magic number that people should ring if they can answer that question for us?
0: Oh yes, 133-693. You can phone 133-693 to help us out on that one.
1: Okay, and so they look at cancers involving cancers of the breast and the central nervous system, multiple myeloma, leukemia, lymphoma, prostate, melanoma, et cetera, a whole bunch of things. And I'll just give you some numbers here with regard to radiation doses. So average Australian gets about 1.5 milli sieverts of radiation. I'm guessing you probably haven't heard of a millisievert before.
0: No, I haven't. No, it sounds small. Is it small?
1: So it's you measure height of humans in meters or centimeters, and you measure weight of humans in kilograms, and you measure radiation. There's many different ways, but one of them is millisieverts. And if you take 10 cross-country round-trip flights per year, so there's 20 flights between Sydney and Perth both ways, you'll lift up your radiation dose from 1.5 to 1.9, but pilots are already double that. For pilots and flight attendants, between 3 and 6, between double and 4 times that.
0: Right.
1: So they've got a higher risk of getting – and by the way, the radiation is cosmic radiation from space and also from the sun.
0: I was going to ask that because I didn't realize there was any radiation on the plane.
1: There's radiation over the whole planet, including bananas, but more so from potatoes.
0: Right.
1: And so at the top of our atmosphere, the radiation from the sun is about 10% – ultraviolet, but by the time it gets down to the ground, it's down to about less than 2%. So the radiation protects us, and when they're flying at aluminium, when they're flying at altitude, all they've got is a thin aluminium tube to protect them, and the radiation comes straight through.
0: Gee.
1: So kind of what they've got to do is come up with some sort of clothing that isn't heavy like lead and looks like normal clothing but can absorb some of the radiation or something. I don't know. They should do something about it.
0: Yeah, well, that's right. Yeah, absolutely. Because it's an unintended consequence. Would you call that after flying?
1: Sure.
0: Yeah, yeah.
1: And they should not have to suffer like tradies. Tradies should have no more industrial accidents than the rest of us.
0: Agreed. As we talk weird science with Dr. Carl, I had a turmeric latte the other day. I haven't had one there for a little while, but this is about turmeric and curcumin, which is part of turmeric. Is it good for you? They say it's, you know, got anti-inflammatory properties, and it's a good thing, turmeric.
1: Have you noticed it being sold around the place to?
0: Oh, yeah.
1: With the ability to cure everything from neurosyphilis to bad handwriting to bad breath or something?
0: Yes. Look, it sort of comes and goes. It was a real fad there for a little while, but it's still out there. Yeah, sometimes the health segment we call the turmeric segment here at the, you know, on the radio, you know, just for a bit of fun. Because, yeah, but these days there's sardines, there's, what's the other thing there? When you get the muscle, you go to the gym and you have the creatine.
1: Yeah.
0: Then there's cottage cheese. You know, whatever's next on TikTok, people go for.
1: Yeah. So getting back to the
0: turmeric,
1: which is well, it's spelt turmeric, T-U-R, but Alfa Romeo, but they pronounce it turmeric, so I'll just go along with that.
0: Yes.
1: And it's a plant about a meter tall, and you get the good stuff from the roots. And if you just get the roots and grind them up, you get about 1-5%, 1-6% the curcuminoids. Yeah. So there's a whole bunch of them. It's just not just one.
0: And black and pepper. This is part of, if you get black pepper through it, so it helps activate it better, and your body soaks it up even more with the black pepper. Apparently.
1: Yeah, it can increase the absorption by a factor of 100.
0: There you go.
1: And we've been using this turmeric for food additive for thousands of years, and you know it's got a warm, bitter, black pepper-like flavour and a kind of aroma like mustard and earth, and it makes a pretty yellow colour to your curry, so that's nice as well. Mm. And if you want to convert to Buddhism or Hindu, it'll let you dye your robes yellow.
0: Oh,
1: you know, get your blanket sheets and
0: Turn you can stain. Yellow. Be careful on your bench too. Might stain the bench. Maybe.
1: Yeah.
0: So sticky.
1: I wonder what gets it off. Maybe metho metho doesn't get off, but terps or maybe isopropyl alcohol. If somebody knows, please let us know. And the reason it all started off being so brought forward as a superfood was because one particular rogue biochemist who used to be at the University of Texas at their Anderson Cancer Center, beginning in the early 2000s, he published over 100 papers showing that curcumin reduces inflammation and it kills, and here comes the three words that he wrote, almost all types, unquote, of tumour or cancer cells. Mate, we have difficulty in killing any types of cancer cells.
0: Right.
1: And for him to claim that it kills practically everything,
0: That's right. Yeah. It's a bit sort of slippery with those words there. Yep, gotcha.
1: And then beginning in 2012, people started finding fraudulent results in at least 65 of his papers, and 30 of his 100 papers have been retracted. But even though they've been retracted from the genuine scientific literature, they're still floating around on the internet and people don't know it's been retracted. So they fall for it. Mm. On the other hand, it probably doesn't hurt. Like, people have been having it with their food for thousands of years and it just doesn't cause problems. But when you buy it as a supplement, it comes at much higher levels.
0: Yep.
1: And it turns out that in a very, very tiny percentage of people, let me emphasize very tiny percentage, it can knock off their livers. In fact, turmeric is now in the USA the number one herbal cause of liver failure.
0: Right.
1: Overwhelmingly, when people take the tablets containing the extract of turmeric as directed on the panic. It's not like they're taking 15 times. They're just
0: taking more. Oh, really?
1: No, they're taking, and in a very small percentage of people, it will knock off their liver because they don't have the relevant enzymes to break it down. You know, like there's some people, one third of people have the enzymes to break down milk, lactose, and they can drink a whole milkshake and not have any worries. But two-thirds of the people on the planet don't have that enzyme, and when they drink a milkshake, they get what we medically call the squirts. So, and there's another problem, which is that they're not regulated, and they can be adulterated or poisoned with harmful substances. And in the US, more than a dozen brands were recalled because they contained a chemical, a chromate, to make them more yellow. And the chromate that they added was lead chromate. Oh, my God, lead. Give me a break. So, you know, mate, keep it with the food, but don't expect it to cure your neurosyphilis or your bad handwriting.
0: That's right, or your crusty ear. Is it? I think that's cheap. Australia Overnight, we're talking science with Dr. Carl. And now, does SHC exist? Spontaneous human combustion, really?
1: Definitely, maybe, but we have no proof. So what we have is 400 people in the history of the human race so far who appear to have passed on or died via spontaneous human combustion, and unfortunately, none of them would do it in front of a medical committee or with cameras or instruments or anything, but rather the pattern of the body found after they were dead was very unusual. So in a house fire, you'll get up to about 800 degrees centigrade, and then you're left with the fingers and toes and the hands and the feet have all gone, but you've got, you know, the central trunk still remains. And you can look at the bones in the pelvis and you can say, oh, that was a man, or that was a woman, right, or young or old, or had pregnant, you know, you can do all that stuff. In spontaneous human combustion, if it's real, and I'm not saying that it is, I don't know, if it's real, that the pattern is the other way around. The center parts of the body are turned to ash, and the hands and the feet are left untouched, even the socks.
0: Right, just like in the movies where somebody sort of explodes from the inside type thing.
1: Not explode, really, but burn.
0: Right.
1: And I was very skeptical about this until about 30 years ago. I read a report in the New Scientist by a retired scenes of crime police officer from Wales. So he wasn't riding a motorbike and he wasn't in the path lab. He was the person who'd go to the scene of an event and try to work out what happened. And he described two events that he had to put down as, oh, they were smoking cigarettes and the room caught on fire, or somehow the room caught on fire, but he knew that it hadn't, because he knew that he'd get laughed out. And in each case, the center of the body had been turned to ash, and the perimeter, the hands and feet, were left untouched. And in each case, the only source of heat in the room was a light bulb, you know, a couple of meters away from them.
0: Right.
1: And in each case, the room was locked from the inside, so they locked the room, and so nobody could have done it. Yep. And also, the walls were covered with a thin, greasy, fatty paste.
0: Oh, my God. Sounds horrific.
1: And he said that he talked to a few other scenes of crimes officers who were, you know, who'd been in the game for decades, and they'd seen, you know, bits and pieces over the years, and they each had something that they said was like that, but none of them made it into the medical literature.
0: Right.
1: And it turns out that we've got a way that this can happen, which is that we can have brown fat in our body, which then does an unusual thing and turns energy directly into heat. So if you think about newborn babies, they cannot shiver. And the way they convert, the way they keep warm is they convert brown fat into energy. Now, we all have white fat, and that's a good source of energy. But with brown fat, you can turn that directly into heat.
0: Right.
1: It's called non-shivering thermogenesis.
0: Easier to burn. And the brown fat's sort of like there to burn type thing. White fat is harder.
1: It's like fire starters.
0: More accessible. And yeah, okay.
1: But in general, all it does is just prickle along at a low rate, and then it just keeps you warm. But I'm guessing that in some people, they have more brown fat, or that there's a variation in the brown fat, or they've got some sort of other biochemical variation where it can actually ignite and turn the central part of the body into ash, leaving the perimeter unaffected, and the socks. They've still got socks on the feet, but they're just floating there next to the ash. But we've never had anybody do it in front of a medical committee or a scientific committee, even though Charles Dickens, the famous writer from the 1800s, was convinced that it existed.
0: Yep.
1: And he used spontaneous human combustion to get rid of an unnecessary character in the book Bleak House.
0: Right, okay, there you are. So you scientists have to work this out, how you can sort of somehow be there when it happens to document it or somehow track it or somehow work out whether it's true or not.
1: Well, yeah, there's a variation of this so-called non-shivering thermogenesis, which is what babies use, which I had a lot when I'd overeat and then get too much food. Yeah. And in the middle of winter, I'd throw off all the blankets and I'd be just lying there radiating heat and my wife would be shivering under the blankets and she'd cuddle up against me. Mm. Oh, my God, you're so hot.
0: And you say it's all the brown fat.
1: Well, I think that what I was doing was turning the food into brown fat and then the brown fat into energy, but we didn't do a biochemical study to work that out. Mm-hmm. And I used to do it more often. Now I don't do it so often. I probably don't overeat that much.
0: Right. Well, we could talk about this for ages because actually if I go to the gym, we're out of time, but if I go to the gym late at night, then have a big meal after that, which you shouldn't, then go to bed, same thing, sweating, burning, whatever it is.
1: Really?
0: Oh, yeah.
1: Okay. Yep. Next time,
0: dripping,
1: do the same thing.
0: Dripping with sweat.
1: But measure your temperature with a thermometer. Remember, the difference between science and screwing around is writing it down.
0: Data.
1: So measure the temperature and write it down.
0: Okay. I'll get an Excel spreadsheet and do it. Yeah, beautiful. Thank you, Dr. Carl. It's always a pleasure to have you here. We appreciate your time in Australia overnight. Thank you, Dr. Carl.
1: Thank you so much, Dr. Pat.
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0: fly.
1: It's time to talk travel on Australia Overnight. Here he is. It's Quentin Long from Australian Traveller Media.
2: Pack up, let's fly away.
1: That's right, pack up and let's get out. G'day there, Quentin. How are you?
3: Mate, I'm tickety-boo. How are you?
1: Yeah. Oh, mate, I always love being in the studio. It's my little escape here. I guess the week always, there's always stuff on, of course, and then I get to come into the studio and indulge myself and sort of, do this show, which is nice, and talk to you. Father's Day is only a week away. Can you believe it?
3: Yes. You know what? You've just touched on a nerve is that sometimes the best gift you can give Dad is not being present. Some dads just want to have a weekend to themselves because they're so busy and so stressed. Oh, yeah. There's actually a retreat, a wellness retreat down in Victoria called Lon Health and Spa. It's on the Bellarine Peninsula.
1: Yeah.
3: And they actually have a special package for a solo dad getaway where he gets a massage, breakfast, dinner, beautiful wellness treatments like saunas and stuff like that, and a massage for just him for one night to get away from everybody, which
1: Isn't
3: I think
1: that interesting?
3: Is
1: that's become a real thing now. Just that to go away and rest and these sleep holidays. Yeah. I understand that now.
3: Yeah.
1: Our lives are so busy. It's like you'll get plenty of sleep and you'll still you'll be away. And here it is here, the Lon Retreat and Spa. I like it.
3: Yeah. It's funny you should mention sleep tourism. That's an emerging sort of pillar in the wellness. The Western Hotel Group have really leaned heavily into this, and they've got a whole sleep menu that you can get when you check into the Western. So much so, like, they've even got a menu of food items on the in-room dining that are meant to make sure that you get a restful sleep without being overloaded and things like that. So
1: we would have thought that was weird years ago, but we know the value of sleep. I've actually come across this where I know people are busy and they just, there you are. How interesting.
3: Well, I'm feeling the effects of that because I didn't have much sleep the other night, and all because we had our big celebration of the Travel Marketing Awards. Can you believe there's a Travel Marketing Awards? And our AI tool actually won Best Use of AI in the country. So that was pretty fun. Yep. But yes, I did miss out on some sleep.
1: Remind our listeners, your AI tool is awesome. You go to the website, it uses stuff that you've put in there, so it's not reaching for God knows what, which AI does sometimes. And you've got a backlog of information over many, many years, so it'll guide you through a holiday or experience just through your website. Nice.
3: That's right. So we called it Ask AT, and AT standing for Australian Traveller. And so all it does is use our content to answer your questions. And we've got an evergreen editor, for example, who all she does is look after making sure that the content on the website is accurate and up to date, and so that the answers are accurate and up to date.
1: Did you get up and collect the award? Did you collect the award? Did you get up there with your touch and collect it?
3: No, I left that for Rahman, who is been with me for 12 years, our tech, who essentially implemented it.
1: Yeah.
3: It was great to see. You know, it's one of those moments where you love to see people who do great work get up and get rewarded. So I was really happy and proud.
1: Did he mention you at least?
3: He didn't have to say a speech.
1: Okay, gotcha. Okay, no worries. So I'm jumping in there. So Father's Day experiences, because it's only a week away and we're talking travel with Quentin Long. Anything else we can think of for Dad?
3: Oh, look, there's loads of them. It depends on what kind of daddy you got, right? Yeah. So there's an increasing – I talked about the Lon Health Spa and Treat. There's an increasing focus now on men who do have wellness love going to a spa, for example. The guys at Langham Hotel on the Gold Coast have a special spa treatment for Dad, which is it's a exfoliating back scrub followed by a 60-minute massage followed by a facial and a free glass of champagne or beer. So it tells you where we're going in the lunch.
1: That's interesting. You detox, you get the scrub, you detox, you do all that, then you have a glass of beer and you start again.
3: That's it. Just to get you ready for the next one.
1: That's right.
3: There's also the classic experiences thing. So the guys at Ultimate Winery Escapes, which is a collection of some of the greatest wineries in Australia, they do all sorts of experiences from just a quick, picnic in the vines in at Audrey Wilkinson in the Hunter Valley, or things like mix your own wine at Penfolds, or you know, pick your own, you know, buy your own case of wine, and then you can they'll store it for you and then bottle it for you. So there's all sorts of experiences in that world. Cooking classes, cooking schools are always great fun. I love doing a bit of a cooking class myself. The Sydney Fish Markets have a great program of that sort of stuff, but they're, you know, all across Australia you'll be able to find cooking classes. The classics, though, a V8 drive day. I have actually done that. Love it.
1: Yeah, some dads would love that. I reckon I'll go for that too. Yeah, yeah. But some dads would just eat that up, wouldn't they? There's a there's some dads that just adore it. Yeah, okay.
3: And then something a bit more different is a skydive experience. You can buy gift cards for dads to be chucked out of a plane, strapped to somebody else, which is I actually would love to do, but my wife won't let me. So yeah,
1: chuck dad out of a plane. There's an advertising campaign. Chuck dad out of a plane.
3: And so the last one that I was thinking is there is this. I think I've talked about it before. The Great Walks of Australia Collective, which is, you know, places like Three Capes Track, the Overland Track, the, you know, the Cradle Mountain Track that's down there, and things like the Bay of Fires in Tasmania, Maria Island in Tasmania, the new Catajuta Walk out at, you know, from Catajuta to Uluru. You can buy bits of, you know, like a $200, $500 gift certificate for dad to put towards one of those experiences. Now, they are not exactly cheap. You know, they sort of start at about $2,500 and go from there, depending on how many nights. But it is one of those things, like, if it's something that he's into or you think that would be an experience that he'd never buy him for himself but he would love, it's a good way to get him started on it as well. So I think there's lots of things there that you know, you can buy. And then don't forget, most hotel groups and many of the camp or caravan park groups do have gift cards as well. And they range from $20 up to, you know, $2,000. So places like the Accor group of hotels, which is things like Sofitel, Novotel, Fairmont Hotels overseas, Ibis, Macua, Grand Am, all those sorts of groups. And then there's the Marriott group. They also have their own, you know, gift cards that you can buy. Discovery Holiday Parks, Big Four, Reflections Holiday Parks, which is more New South Wales based, they all have their own gift cards. And even individual hotels like the Intercon Rialto Melbourne also has a gift card you can buy for food and beverage, for example, or, you know, or a stay at the hotel overnight. So there's
1: you've had an experience. Like I like that.
3: And like, let's be honest, we don't need more stuff to dust and look after and repair. We just, we're not going to do it. And most dads, I did start with saying dads, you know, sometimes we want to get away from it all, but most dads would love it if you went with them. So one final one as an idea, Taronga Zoo in Sydney. So across Australia, most zoos will do it, which is the roar and snore experience. But Taronga Zoo in Sydney on the harbour is a pretty special one. But, you know, they will be able to have a family of four, you know, come and stay the night and then give you private access to the zoo at night and tours in the early morning and give you a dinner and a breakfast. It's a really special, lovely experience for everyone to be together in. And something really memorable as well.
1: It will, yeah, I love it. My kids are getting older, so I'll say, Hamish, I've got some tickets to this thing on Thursday night. No, busy. No, I'm busy. It's like, well, you know, he was busy, but I'm like, do you want to think about it for a second? No, busy. Yeah. But anyway, it's nice when the family gets together, absolutely.
3: It is. And so, look, I think there's lots of stuff that you can do as long as you use a bit of imagination and everyone will help you out. But and the other thing is you don't have to do it on the day itself. So
1: There you go. Exactly right. Just give them the gift certificate and you can something to look forward to. All these listeners who had in their mind socks and jocks now thinking, oh, no, I was just going to go down the local thing and get socks and jocks for Dad and some hankies. No.
3: Yeah. Well, there's nothing wrong with that. You can put the socks and jocks with a gift certificate.
1: That's
3: that might
1: be good. There you go. Yeah. And some luggage. All right, mate, you're a champion. Thanks for being here again and talking travel in Australia overnight. We appreciate it.
3: Excellent. Thanks, Pat. You have a great morning.
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1: The Saturday morning edition of Australia Overnight, taking your calls across the nation on 133 693. 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Great to have your company. I'm Pat Panetta. And after news, which isn't too far away, about 20 minutes from now, Matt Batten, our nostalgia expert, will join us, and he'll talk to us about Neighbours and how you can meet some of the stars from Neighbours when Matt Batten from TV City joins us after the news in about 20 minutes from now. But firstly, Chris is on the line in Broadmeadows. Hi there, Chris.
12: Good morning, Pat. How are you?
1: I'm good.
12: Oh, I've been watching, hoping the police airwing doesn't come over the top of me. You know, I just switched the TV over to see what the lefties are doing on the ABC. I'm watching that DW World News.
1: Okay, fair enough then.
12: I get arrested. Ben, I've been a loyal listener, caller, and contributor for 34 and a half years to Freo W. I can't go watching the lefty, so I'd get in all sorts of trouble with Freo W, wouldn't I?
1: Oh, well, I don't know. You can make your own choice there. I thought that you politically sort of leant towards the left anyway, so maybe...
12: Yeah, no, I was in the Formbury West, later known as Formbury branch of the ALP in the Batman Federal Electorate Assembly. And you were talking about council before. Just before Jeff Kennett amalgamated the councils in 1994, like when I was over in the Derribin area, it was Northcote, Preston, Reservoir, which the local government councils had become Derribin. There's a few pocket suburbs like Formbury and Fairfield. But Deputy Prime Minister Brian Howe, who was a federal member for Batman, which covers the sort of same thing, but an extended area of the federal electorate, not the state or local government electorates in the same area, he had this plan of the Dynamics Victoria to make it into four super zones. Brian Howe was Deputy Prime Minister under Hawke and Keaton, and Minister for Housing, and put Medicare in place in the form in which we know it now, or up until about 2 or 3 years ago. He retired in 95. But the Dynamics Victoria to make it, like I say, from Mildura, northwest, northeast, south, west and southeast, remove all the smaller councils and have four super zones, like provinces, and only have a chief minister or premier with a ministry. You know? But Jeff Kennett, when he was premier on a state level in Victoria, put in amalgamated a lot of the councils. But just saying that, lost my mind. But I sort of thought that was a good idea. But why don't we look? I know this is going to would be contested, and people with fear of our democracy have come under a dictatorial government. But you know how the Queensland Parliament, they've only got a legislative assembly, a lower house. They don't have an upper house legislative council. So when opposition leader, now Premier Christopher Hawley, or his name is, he said, oh, if I don't do this, violent crime, within 100 days, you'll resign it from it. But he's won the election, and there's no upper house where he may not have the numbers, because if Victoria's got to get through both houses to get through to become law, it can't. A premier and just the cabinet or the lower house can't just make laws, and that's willy-nilly under a state of emergency or state of disaster, we can. And there are some things where the former premiers, Daniel Andrews, Jacinda Allen, and now Ben Carroll can make decisions where time's of an essence and people's lives are at stake. But a lot of times, see, Jess Wilson, now I've got to be fair to her. Look, I actually want her to win the election. I want to see if you guys give her just as much stick for you given the ALP in these X amount of years of being in government. But if she wins the election, she's going to win numbers in the lower house, the legislature. But she, at the moment, Labor has to get passed. They've got 14 Labor.
1: Yes.
12: Without including National, there's 12 Liberals, one National, one Liberal Democrat, one Nation. So that 15 or 14 stops. Some things will pass in time, but they might agree to allow the legislation through. But there are four Greens. Now, this is after the 2022 state election. I don't know if any of those by-elections have changed seats one way or the other. And so the Greens might agree fully with it. The Greens might say, well, you're not going to lock kids up, which they do. They don't want kids locked up in mainstream jail. They've been traumatised for life and been a career criminal therefore after. Or they might just add to the opposition and block it. But that doesn't. So when the premiers make a decision, they're saying, well, I'm the premier and it's our government, we've made the decision, but you might be actually saying to me, and rightfully so, who's running the state, the Labor government or the four Greens?
1: That is part of the, that's part
12: democracy,
1: of the
12: democracy or the people, problem. How they vote.
1: Yeah, that's right.
12: I respect people how they vote. And in our democracy, as you know, our good mate John Hardy of Nurry Warren, who's actually very ill in the last few days. I hope he's all right in hospital. He's a pro-right-wing Liberal voter, and I'm a sometimes I take a few ones at the Labor Party, left or right-wing, you know. But we're the best of mates. He's a beautiful bloke. He's got all my love and care and prayers. And thank you for taking this call, Pat. But many respects to you. And I just hope, we get through the election time and whatever happens, whatever will be. I just want to enjoy this beautiful, not too far away, nice weather coming up. I can dress up and not necessarily go to the racetracks, but go to a pub and just have a couple of beers and just, we still have a lot of freedoms here.
1: Yeah, well, we sure do. Absolutely. We're very lucky to. Thank you, Chris. After news, we'll talk nostalgia with Matt Batten, how you can meet some Neighbours stars, and a special sort of look at the Neighbours TV show and a special event coming up. Matt Batten from TV City will tell us all about it. And talking of politics there with Chris, we'll talk about Victorian politics with Terry Barnes in about an hour or so, or after the 4 a.m. news, an hour and 15 minutes. Terry Barnes will talk to us about the new Premier in Victoria, Ben Carroll, and how he tried to distance himself from previous leaders, being Jacinta Allen and also Dan Andrews,
13: But according to Terry Barnes, that's all gone up in smoke this week, that attempt to reset his government and make it look brand new. He says it's they're gone as after this week. There are a lot of mistakes made, and Ben Carroll has just revealed himself to be another person sort of just spouting rhetoric and not really committed to the cause. Terry Barnes will explain all that later when we look at the week that was in politics, and also your calls on 133 693.
11: 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And there's the one we spin each morning on 4RO, thanks to Harvey Norman Electrical and Computers. Where would we be without the wheel? And what would we do without the 4RO Wonder Wheel? Thanks to Harvey Norman Electrical and Computers on the Talk of Central Queensland, 994RO.

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9: Saturday morning, Australia Overnight. I'm Pat Panetta, and taking your calls across the nation. 133-693 is my phone number, and the text line is 0477-693-693. Today, the 29th of August, born on this day, Michael Jackson was born on this day in Gary, Indiana. 1958 was the year. He died when he was 50 in 2009. The American singer and songwriter, he began his showbiz career with his brothers in the Jackson 5. They had their first hit in 1969 with I Want You Back, which went to number one in the US. The next three singles also went to number one. ABC was their first hit in Australia in 1970. In 1971, he released his debut solo single, Got to Be There. His album Thriller, with sales of over 40 million copies, became one of the best-selling albums in history of popular music. It spent 37 non-consecutive weeks at number one at 78 weeks and 78 weeks in the US top 10 album chart. It contained seven hit singles. Jackson died at the age of 50 on June 25 after suffering cardiac arrest, and his memorial service was broadcast live around the world. Prior to his death, Jackson was scheduled to perform 50 sellout concerts to over 1 million people at London's Q2 Arena. The concerts would have commenced on July 13, 2009. So born on this day, Michael Jackson, the 29th of August, and he's one of his many great songs and hits. This is Remember the Time from Michael Jackson.

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4: Norma joins us on the line. Hi there, Lady Norma.
5: Good morning. Gee, they came out of the woodwork earlier this morning for you, didn't they?

0: Yeah, we had a big flood of calls. Yeah, yeah. Anything particular? I had a few people had a swipe at me. Yeah, that's right.
1: Yeah, the other thing was, what about that game of footy? The Woods and the Cat. My God, was that a brilliant game.
0: Yeah. Which game are we talking about? The Dogs, you mean the Western Bulldogs and the Pies, Collingwood?
1: Yeah,
0: that's right. Yeah, it was a ripper game.
1: I listened to that. That was, touch and go to the last minute.
0: Yeah, yeah.
1: Absolutely brilliant it would have been to go and see it.
0: That's the wild card too. And, that's right, a full MCG too. I think 84,000, big number of people. Yeah, good game. And we'll talk sports soon, Lady Norma. Now, we're going to news. What do you want to say before we go to news? Say something nice about me.
1: I just wanted to say hello. Now, what does Pat again stand for, Patty, in Italian?
0: Pasquale.
1: Pasquale. Okay, Pasquale.
0: Ciao, Bella.
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3: Hello, I'm Jack Fenwick. Foreign Minister Penny Wong has spoken to her counterpart in Nepal to discuss the flood disaster. Senator Wong says Australia stands ready to help the devastated country with humanitarian aid on the way. Foreign Affairs has confirmed 38 Australians are now missing after a woman made brief contact with her family. DFAT is trying to call 26-year-old Cara Severino so she can get access to consular assistance. At least 553 people have been killed, while more than 1,500 people are still missing. The Prime Minister has given his strongest indication the federal government plans to make cuts to the migration system. The refugee intake will be slashed by one-third by next financial year to just under 14,000 people. The government is under pressure to address the high migration rate as infrastructure comes under pressure. Addressing the Bush summit, Anthony Albanese says the government is not ignoring the issue.
4: Priority and what we're really looking at as well is people who game the system. So people who can come in and they can put in an appeal and continue to put in another appeal and go through. So
5: how are you going to fix that?
4: Well, that's what we're working on, and I'm not here to make that announcement today.
3: Disgraced former footballer Nicky Widmer has been granted bail as he appeals a jail sentence, Jordan Tunbridge reports.
6: The former St Kilda champion ordered to spend 6 months behind bars after being found guilty over a violent assault on a woman in northern Victoria last year. During the trial, a court heard Nicky Widmer twisted the woman's arm, dragged her by the hair and repeatedly smashed her head against a door. The 60-year-old has been granted bail to appeal the conviction, which saw him removed from the AFL Hall of Fame and his statue in Perth taken down. Jordan Tunbridge, Melbourne.
3: A Perth University lecturer is facing a fraud charge after he allegedly took a payment from a student to alter their exam results. Police say the 36-year-old was working as a casual staff member at Edith Cowan University. He's been charged with one count of gaining a benefit by fraud and will return to court in October. Australia Post is eyeing weekly letter deliveries and $4 stamps as plunging mail volumes push the carrier into a $108 million underlying loss. Despite masking the deficit with one-off property sales, the National Mail Service says further delivery cuts are required as letter volumes sink to 1930s levels. And Europe's oldest monarch, King Harald V of Norway, has died aged 89. The ceremonial head of state had been in hospital for more than 10 days in a very serious condition.
2: Denture Solutions. Dentures so comfortable, you'll forget you even have them. 994RO, your sport now.
3: The Western Bulldogs have progressed to the elimination finals after claiming a three-point win over Collingwood at the MCG in their wildcard clash. The win sets up a match with either Geelong or Adelaide next week. Bulldogs defender Michael Selwood says after that win, the team can go all the way in September.
7: Definitely really confident. Obviously, as the old cliche, take it week by week, but I think we've got a good list and we've started to build some good momentum within the group, and probably our last 3 weeks have been some good footy. So I think we just continue to build, and we'll wait and see who we get this next week. But we're really confident.
3: In the NRL, Penrith's push for another premiership has continued, claiming a 14-point win over the Bulldogs. A Liam Martin double leading the Panthers to the 24-10-point win, and Manly have handed St George the wooden spoon after claiming a 44-10-point win over the Dragons.
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15: Mostly fine with a little bit of cloud about today. Maybe some fog early. 14 for Rockhampton for a top of 27 today. Yeppoon, 16-23. Gladstone, 14-25. And Billawilla, 7-28 degrees.
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0: It's the Saturday morning edition of Australia Overnight. Now, Matt Batten is from TV City. He's our nostalgia expert, and he joins us to talk about, we're talking about this show.

0: There you go. The memories, and it just warms your heart, doesn't it? Matt Batten, welcome back to Australia Overnight.
1: Morning, Pat. How are you?
0: I'm good. How do you feel when you hear that theme? You're a big part of with TV City. You've got a big event that we're going to talk about, which is all about Neighbours. You're lining up some of the stars to be on this show. So you're sort of got a lot of Neighbours action going on in your life. But do you still smile when you hear it?
1: Can you believe we spoke a few months ago about this, and I come up with this crazy idea, and I was just, it was just in its infancy, and now it's 7 days, 6 hours, and 51 minutes away.
0: Yeah, well, it's to your credit. It's to your credit. So it's next Saturday.
1: And next Saturday.
0: Did we conceive it on this show, or you said you had the idea we should do this event? Because, well, explain to the listeners, you're now setting up part of your base there at the Nunna Wadding Studios. Can
1: correct,
0: I say that? Yeah,
1: yes.
0: Okay. So tell us about how it all came to be and what listeners can be part of next Saturday at this special Neighbours event, Matt.
1: So, as you know, we've done a deal to keep the studios going. Fremantle Media left last year after the axed Neighbours. And we thought, let's keep these iconic studios going. And we just recently had a four-month production in there from the USA, Skeletons Productions, and they had John Goodman and Brie Larson and a few Hollywood people. So they've just wrapped up. But the Lasseter's set, the iconic set that was actually the original Holiday Island set that was built in 1981.
0: Oh, wow.
1: Yeah, and then when Neighbours came in and went to Channel 10, they decided to build and turn it into Lasseter's. So it's actually going to be an historic day because it's all going to be gone this year. They're demolishing that set. So I thought, why don't we honour it and do an event? And it was a bit crazy because it's all outside, but I think we've got about 600 people coming so far.
0: Right, right.
1: There is still some tickets left.
0: Oh, okay.
1: But we're doing some cool things. I'm reuniting three of the original cast members from the very first episode. So we've got Stephen Dennis, who played Paul Robinson.
0: Yes.
1: The original Lucy Robinson, Kylie Flinker, who's never done a Neighbours event.
0: Oh,
1: and,
0: wow.
1: And, David Clancy, who played Danny Ramsey. And we've got a lot of other cast coming as well, but reuniting those three original cast members from 1985.
0: Okay, so TV City, where do we purchase the tickets from, Matt? So it's, as I say, it's sold out, but there's many sold, but there is a chance for a few more tickets. So how do we do that?
1: Can you believe the VIP tickets? We released some VIP tickets and they sold within 2 minutes. We've got people coming from the USA, UK, Scotland, all around Australia. I've been watching. Someone actually today from the USA brought tickets.
0: Yeah, right. So it's a worldwide from the USA.
1: We've got people coming from everywhere.
0: Well, 133693 to join Matt Batten. Nostalgia, memories of Neighbours, how you used to watch it and how it affected your life, the different characters. 133693. Was the show big in the US, or these people who have travelled to the US? I know the UK, it was a massive show.
1: Yeah, it seems to have got a bigger fan base in the US, which is good.
0: Wow, okay. Now, but those tickets,
1: obviously the UK.
0: The UK, yeah, went crazy there. Okay, so there's a VIP tickets available too. So where are we going? To the TV City website? To
1: TVCity.com.au and then click on Goodbye Lasseter's. So there's only some general admission tickets left now.
0: Okay. And you mentioned the original Lucy Robinson. I'm interested in that. You say that she's hasn't been involved. So all those years ago, was in Neighbours, but just got a sort of a normal job and hasn't really been involved until now?
1: Yeah, she was like 7 or 8 years old when she was on the show. She was on it for 3 years, and they actually had two other cast members play that role, but she was the original, but she left and pursued another career outside acting and hasn't really been seen or heard of since. So it's... When I rang her up and asked her to come and do this event, she's like, Matt, I've been asked to do so many events. I said no, but I'm going to say yes to this one because it seems pretty cool. And they haven't been to the studio since. So it's going to be great. Actually, I've taken a few of the older cast members back to the studio after all these years. Yeah. And the look on their faces just walking back into Studio A and B after all these years, is it's really amazing.
0: Because it'd be big, you know, think about the logistics of it. Tell us about making a TV show like this. I was going to say a sitcom, but it's sort of a soap opera. Is that the right way to describe?
1: Soap opera, yeah.
0: Yeah. So you say they go back to the set. So much of their lives will be spent there. I mean, we watch it and consume it, but I'm told they're handed scripts close to, you know, going to air, so they have to learn it. It's sort of a, it's a bit of a job, and you're there every day. So, yeah, to go back, all the memories would come back to you. You spent so much of your life there.
1: It is, and I took one cast member there a few weeks ago, and he was just, he was amazed and seen the studio and said, that's where that set was, and that set was over there, and the brick walls in the studio are all signed by ex-cast members and crew members that have been there and some that have passed away now. And it's just, the history is, it's brilliant. It's amazing.
0: And massive stars too. I mean, free-to-air TV and being on a TV show, I guess it's still pretty special. But back then it was everything. So that's interesting too. You know, these people had their fame and their time on Neighbours.
1: Well, it started there. Kylie Minogue, Margot Robbie, Guy Pearce, Jason Donovan, Delta Goodrum. You know, that's where it all launched from. And it's really sad to see that it's gone. And so, yeah, this event will be a great day. And I know you're going to come. And,
0: yes, I'll drop in and say good day.
1: You're going to be there. I've invited you there. And we're going to have a DJ, live entertainment. We're going to have food trucks. We've got actually Dandy Donuts are going to come along with those beautiful jam donuts they make.
0: Cool.
1: Yeah, it's going to be a great day.
0: Did you call Kylie and say, Kylie, are you free on Saturday? Yeah. Or Jason or Margot Robbie? All those names. Yeah, actually, Guy Pearce. Wow.
1: Jason's agent I reached out to, and they were the first ones to respond back and said he would have come, but he's doing a play at that time.
0: Right.
1: Yeah.
0: Yeah, well, good on you, mate. Memories of Neighbours, 133693. I mean, it's nice talking about it. I mean, we all know Neighbours. I mean, it continued on for a long time. I'm thinking about my, you know, I think so high school, Kylie and Jason. You mentioned the Steph and Dennis characters. I just remember watching it. The details are sort of a bit sketchy in my mind, and this is why I want to flesh it out with you, because it's a lot of great moments in that show, and it was a big success.
1: It was, and, you know, I mean, I didn't watch it too much in the later years. I was more from when I was younger, but it was a very big show. I mean, even when we were at school, it was one of those shows that we all sort of spoke about at school. We were very curious.
0: That's right. Yes, we did too.
1: Next episode, and we all spoke about it. And, you know, because you can't, back then you could only watch one episode per night. Now you can watch 10 episodes in one night. So it was a lot different.
0: And the idea, do I vaguely remember us talking about this, the idea almost fell over, or how did it come about? This, I guess it was this cul-de-sac, this street. I mean, there's nothing new about that, I guess, when it comes to a soap opera, just throwing a whole bunch of people in a street and the story just rolls out day to day.
1: Yeah, so Channel 7 had it first.
0: Okay.
1: Grundy made the show, and Reg Watson created the show, and then Channel 7 decided to axe it after 6 months. And a lot of people think that the street was picked because it was close to the Channel 10 studios, which is actually incorrect. It was at South Melbourne Channel 7 studios, and it was just by coincidence. Yeah.
0: Yeah, right.
1: Channel 7 axed it, so I don't know who was the decision maker there, but I don't think they would have been popular.
0: Yeah, interesting. Oh, they axed it. And do you know why? Was it rating or costing too much?
1: It wasn't rating too well, yeah. And then Channel 10 picked it up, and then the rest was history.
0: What's the magic with these? I guess it's the story. Was it the characters? It must have caught on somehow. As you say, we could only watch one episode at a time, and there's all that. It was a different time, wasn't it? You talk about it at school, what was happening in Neighbours, but there was something special about it.
1: What was special, and when I've gone back to watch the earlier episodes again just to refresh my memory on things, and the thing I've picked up about it was it's very relatable back then. It was, the characters are relatable, and the storylines were relatable.
0: Yeah.
1: Whereas in the later years, I don't think they were too relatable, but I think that's what worked.
0: 133693, our program Nostalgia Expert, Matt Batten from TV City, talking about a special Neighbours event, which is next Saturday, and your memories of Neighbours, 133693. I've got Maggie from Adelaide. We'll take a break. Who says she prefers home and away. We'll talk to Maggie after the break. So I guess there was two camps, wasn't there? There was you're either a neighbours person or a home and away person. But home and away was afterwards. I think it wasn't straight.
1: Yeah, it came afterwards. Not too far afterwards, yeah.
0: Maybe that was the response from Channel 7, was it? Saying, oh, we better make our own show then.
1: Better make another one, yeah. Got rid of the wrong show.
0: Yeah, okay. 133693, Matt Batten, Nostalgia and Neighbours after this break.

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1: It's getting close. You can smell it in the air. Finals time in the NRL. 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
7: Across the nation, the weekend edition of Australia Tonight. Matt Batten, our nostalgia expert from TV City, talking about Neighbours on 133693, a special Neighbours event on Saturday that you could attend. The TV City website is the place to find out all the information there. Matt, Maggie is on the line. Hi there, Maggie.
8: Oh, yeah. Hi, Pat. And I believe Matt.
7: Yes.
9: Morning, Maggie.
8: Yeah. Yeah. Now, I don't know why. I'm going to steer away from Neighbours. No, once, many years ago, I said there's no way you'd catch the likes of me watching Neighbours nor Home and Away. However, I never, ever got into Neighbours. Years ago, not from inception, I happened to be introduced to Home and Away, and a marvellous, still ongoing program. Now, I liken that to, if you recall, the Logies. There was some sort of comparison between two long-running, highly successful shows, for want of a better term, Home and Away and The Country Practice. But the latter, has seen
9: it. Did you see A Country Practice made it into the Hall of Fame this year, which was good?
8: Oh, yeah, look, well deserved in my my viewpoint. And there was a similarity. Someone likened the two shows. And I agree. Now, let me elaborate. As a mature lady, Home and Away is just not for the young. It appeals to many mature age adults, both men and women. And of course, we understand that it is all, you know, we have to accept television license. But also, they deal with a lot of topical issues. A lot of which incorporate CBT, cognitive behavioral therapy, and a great, in my view, opportunity for parents and grandparents perhaps to sit down with their young teens over dinner, watch, and then an open discussion.
7: How interesting. It's funny, Matt, thank you, Maggie. I had a colleague and a friend that I was working with on a project, and he would say, and he was older than me, he says, "Oh, we're going to watch Home and Away. We're going to get this done. We're going to watch Home and Away." So maybe it was appealing to an older audience. I think, you're watching Home and Away? So maybe Maggie's right. But Neighbours was for the whole family as well. I think that's part of the thing they do with these shows, that it's sort of, it appeals. You got the older characters, the younger characters, you're sort of trying to capture everybody.
9: Yeah, you do. And it's interesting that some of those shows that do capture an older audience, like my dad is a diehard Bold and the Beautiful fan.
7: Yeah, you just never know. Yeah, it's like the guilty pleasure of the Bold and the Beautiful.
9: Yeah,
7: you do get sucked in. Is that what it is? It's like, I guess you do, don't you? Back in the day, you forget that now, because you can get everything on demand and you see all the shorts.
9: Know, Pat, I have to interrupt. Someone just bought a ticket while we were talking.
7: Oh, so there you go.
9: There must be a listener there that's just bought a ticket. Fantastic.
7: Yeah, okay. TV City is the place to go to pick up those tickets for the event on Saturday. Yeah. And I will drop in. It's across the whole day, so looking forward to seeing you and everybody there on Saturday. What were we saying? That, Neighbours versus Home and Away. I forgot where I was going there. There was something good there.
9: It's the older audience that like Home and Away, and There are people that dislike Home and Away and love Neighbours, and dislike Neighbours and love Home and Away.
7: Yes. 133-693. Now, this text from Troy. My dad worked there in the 70s and 80s from Channel O to Channel 10. This is Nunawading. Oh, wow. This is where you're based.
9: Yeah,
7: he was a chippy and built a lot of the sets from Neighbours to Prisoner. He should go along. That's right. Yeah, well, I've seen your set up there. Prisoner? There was the Prisoner set there too. Is that in Nunawading? Am I dreaming?
9: Yeah, it was where it was shot.
7: And the news, where Bruce would do the news.
9: Back in the day, in the 70s, they had a lot. There was Fox FM was there and Eyewitness News, and there was a lot of, it was a hive of activity back
7: there.
9: There was
7: a helicopter too on the roof. Back in the day when they
9: the front lawn. Reggie Anstett used to fly his helicopter into work there.
7: Time.
9: Yeah, the helipad's still there.
7: it is too. That's where I got it from. Yeah. So Neighbours and Prisoner, Early Bird Show and Young Talent Time. As a kid, it was great. I've got a sneeze. Hang on, dear. It was great to get to hang out there. I've tried a few times to get Dad back there and have a look. Let's hope I can get tickets. Maybe it was Troy to this event and show him around. He's 82 now and he'd like to see
9: bring
7: the
9: him
7: whole
9: along, Troy.
7: Troy.
9: Bring him along. I'll bring your dad in for free, Troy.
7: Yeah, there you go, Troy.
9: Yeah.
7: If you can get on the website, just send a little note to Matt. We'll make sure your dad's there. Send him an email, which you can do through the website, and we'll get you there. Nice one. Nice one.
9: For sure.
7: So there you go. And the long-term characters as well, people like, I'm thinking Harold, was he there for the whole duration?
9: Yeah, Ian Smith's actually going to be at the event.
7: Oh, okay.
9: Yeah,
7: me too.
9: Yeah. Harold Bishop, he's 83.
7: How's your budget going? You're going to pay all that. You're going all right there, which is good. you've done well. How do you find them? I guess you just sort of ring agents and these sorts of things.
9: And agents, and I've actually worked with Ian a few times in the past with our Prisoner events, because he was a writer on Prisoner.
7: Okay.
9: And he was on Prisoner as well. But, yeah, so he's an absolute gentleman, Ian Smith.
7: Yes.
9: One of the nicest people you'll ever meet in your life.
7: And how did you get involved? Because you're doing podcasts and you've interviewed Ian Smith and you're doing these events and TV City. is a success. I think you told me from your nostalgia background, sort of selling nostalgia and those sorts of things, has evolved into this stuff.
9: So basically, before TV City, I had sort of three. It was all sort of spread out, and I thought I got to combine everything under the one banner, and TV City was the result, and it's great. So we're doing events, memorabilia, podcast, agency representation. It's been fantastic. The people reaching out. I mean, we're going to do more events, and this is the biggest one so far.
7: Yeah, yeah. And that's right. As I said, you mentioned it here, and it was a few months ago, and it's all happening on Saturday at The Set. It's a shame that it'll be sort of demolished afterwards, but I guess these things happen.
9: It is. It's really sad to see. I mean, the thing is, every time every time I'm there and I'm walking through the corridors or the studio or I'm walking through Lasseter's, and you just feel the history, like the history's painted through the walls. You can just feel all those cast members that have been there over all those years and audience members and everything that was happening through there. But, I mean, you have to evolve, but the history's absolutely amazing.
7: And Lasseter's was a gathering point, wasn't it? There was the street. Where was that film? Oh, of course, they went to the Pinnock Crescent or whatever it was.
9: Pinnock Court, down the road. Yeah.
7: Right, gotcha.
9: So Lasseter's was the hotel that Paul owned, and it had Harold's Coffee Shop and Daphne's and the Waterhole, and it was all there. And they built some of the backyards of the houses there as well. So there's got like fake houses there, so they didn't have to use the real street sort of in the later years, so...
7: Now, thank you, guys. I'll email you in the morning. I really appreciate it. Dad will love it. So there you go. Troy's going to email you and get to go.
9: Oh, fantastic, Troy. Yeah, tvcityau@gmail.com, but it's on the website.
7: Did they do many episodes in one day? How are these things? I guess they'd spend the whole day there. And was it in sequence? You know, this is more logistics, but I wonder how these soap operas are made. I guess you can just do the various scenes from the street to the Lasseter's to whatever and just sort of
9: OB
7: clip
9: ones,
7: it together.
9: The outside broadcast and then go into the studio and
7: And all right, so some of the stars there, you've mentioned, have you mentioned everybody who will appear on Saturday?
9: Oh, no, we've got 12 cast members coming on Saturday.
7: Right.
9: Yeah. There's, as I said, Ian Smith, there's Stefan Dennis, Candice Lee. So these are some of the recent people that were on it. Anne Scott Pendlebury, who played Hillary Robinson, Geordie Lucas, Sarah West, James Mason, Scott Major, David Clancy, Amelia Frid. And I would have loved to have all the cast there, but.
7: Yeah. Well, that's right. They'll be presenting something to the audience, or they should do a scene. Have you got a script for everybody? Just teasing. So they'll be there, and they all play a part on the day.
9: Yeah, we're gonna have a stage set up, and we're having a panel. So there's going to be two panels in the afternoon with a Q&A with the cast. Fans will be able to get photos, meet and greet, and there'll be merchandise available on the day, shirts and sign posters and things like that.
7: Gee. Right, because I know. Yeah. Look, you run a great business there, but you're the main sort of person who pushes things through. So a lot of this has happened through your own effort, in a way, from Matt, from you, and
9: just
7: the people around
9: out
7: you
9: with the idea and organising it.
7: Yeah, right. And you've got your beautiful wife who helps you with a few things too along the way, doesn't she? The website and things.
9: If it wasn't for her, this event wouldn't be happening.
7: Well, there you go. I got there. Got to the.
9: Yeah, definitely. No, I'm just the ideas guy. I'm just the guy that can make it happen. Then takes it over.
7: Okay. How many more tickets have we sold? But anyway, there is opportunity there for our listeners. TV City is the website, and Saturday is the big day for the Neighbours event at the original set in Nunawading. To be amongst that environment and also some of the stars of the show will be pretty special on Saturday there, Matt.
9: Sure will, and look forward to seeing you there on the day.
7: Yes, that's right. I will too. I'll have a little nap after the show and come and say good day. Thank you, Matt. Yeah. Appreciate it, mate. Well done.
9: All right,
7: he is.
9: Thanks, mate.
7: Talking nostalgia on a regular basis here on the program, Matt Batten from TV City on Australia Overnight. We'll take a break, and it's time to talk sport with Andrew Lucas after this.

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7: All the scores, all the action, all the talking points. 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
8: That's right. On Australia Overnight, Andrew Lucas is the senior producer with the Continuous Call Team in 4BC and 2GB. And he's on the line right now. Hi, Andrew.
9: Good morning, Pat, and good morning to all your listeners.
8: Round 26 of the NRL, the Panthers hosted the Bulldogs. What happened?
9: Yeah, big game at CommBank Stadium last night. We were out there with the Continuous Call Team, and the Penrith Panthers, too good for the Bulldogs, 24 points to 10, and it was a real Friday night blockbuster out here at CommBank Stadium last night, almost 20,000 fans. And Penrith, they led 8-4 at halftime, and then in the second half, Liam Martin, he crossed in the 43rd minute after a Connor Tracy error. That put the Panthers ahead. Jacob Preston went over in the 59th minute to give the Bulldogs hope, but then the Panthers, they were just too professional, too clinical, and they closed it out with a late try to Casey McLean as well. Dylan Edwards, the star fullback, he had a game-high 32 runs for 268 metres. He was outstanding. He was Mark Riddell's player of the match last night, and he also set up one of the tries for the Panthers as well, and they completed at 40 from 43. So it was a very professional performance, minimal errors, and in the end, the Bulldogs now, that for their season, it's on life support. They're now reliant on other results, so it looks like they'll miss the finals. That's after coming in the top four last year. Well, for the Penrith Panthers, they moved to the top of the table and a chance at another minor premiership.
8: Holy, the Penrith Panthers are top of the table again.
9: They're top of the table. The juggernaut continues. Of course, they won four premierships in a row. They missed out. They got knocked out of the prelim last year, and it just shows how dominant they've been in recent years. And, you know, they lose players just about every season. They've lost so many star players over the years through this run under Ivan Cleary, and they just continue to turn up. Their big guns, Nathan Cleary, Dylan Edwards, Liam Martin, and then a lot of young players coming through, and the likes of Liam Henry, Isaiah Papali'i, who came from the Eels and then the West Tigers as well. And these players. Tom Jenkins, the equal leading try scorer of the season. They've just had phenomenal years and they just keep coming through this Panthers system, and it's no wonder they're a juggernaut and a huge chance at winning another premiership.
8: Sport in Australia overnight, and Manly also took on the Dragons in the NRL.
9: Yeah, Manly way too good for the St George Illawarra Dragons. 44-10 at home at Four Pines Park last night, and it was in front of a crowd of 13,500 fans. And for Manly, their season very much like the Bulldogs. They're just ahead in ninth position, and their finals hopes reliant on other results as well. But they did all they could that was in their control. There's a lot that's outside of their control, but they raced out to a 26-0 lead at halftime and then went on with it in the second half. Leho Hopewadi scoring a double. Jason Saab, two tries off of the Dragons. Unfortunately, it was one of their worst performances of the season. They made 15 errors, which didn't help, and it's no wonder they're at the bottom of the table. It's a shame because they've turned things around a little bit to an extent with Dean Young, who was the interim coach and who signed on for the next couple of seasons as the next head coach. For the Dragons, disappointing, but for Manly, they did all they could. And Nathan Brown, he played his 200th NRL game for Manly last night.
8: And to the AFL, the wild card finals round. This is interesting. You know, the wild card, of course, keeps it alive for a few teams. It's new this year. Yeah, the wild card was introduced as a thing this year, Andrew, or was it last year?
9: That's correct, Pat. First ever wild card final we had last night, and it certainly didn't disappoint them. And like you said, it gives those teams who finished ninth and tenth a chance to play after that home and away season in the finals. And it was eighth and ninth last night. The Western Bulldogs eighth, Collingwood ninth, and the Bulldogs too good in the end. Only just 14-12, 96 over Collingwood, 14-9, 93 in front of over 81,000 at the MCG last night. Both teams were split by just a point at quarter time. They kicked four goals each. The Dogs, they kicked the first three of the second term before the Pies finally got going midway through that second term. The Bulldogs, they led by 10 points at the main break, and then it was a tight third term. The margin was two goals heading into that final change. And then the last quarter, it was one of the great finals quarters. It just ebbed and flowed. It seesawed back-to-back goals from the Pies midway through in the 21st and 22nd master, Jordan DeGoey and Jack Crisp, that put the Pies ahead. But again, it just continued to swing between the two teams. And then with a few seconds to go, Tim Membry, he had a shot to win it after the siren for Collingwood, a set shot, but he missed, and it was heartbreak for Collingwood. You've got to spare a thought for Tim Membry missing that goal. And unfortunately, the Pies, they go down by 3 points, their season over. Boy. Aaron Norton, he kicked four goals for the Dogs. Arthur Jones, four goals. And for Collingwood, Daniel Matstay, he kicked three. Marcus Bontempelli kicked a goal and 32 disposals for the Dogs. And then Nick Dacos for Collingwood, two goals and 30 touches. So the Western Bulldogs, they're through to an elimination final after winning that first ever wild card final. Very cool. And like I said, Collingwood, their season done.
8: I'm calling it right now, Andrew. Can we put this on record that one of the teams from the wild card round is going to go all the way and win the grand final?
9: Wouldn't it be a special achievement if they could?
8: Holy moly.
9: We always talk about in both competitions, it's always hard to win outside the top four, but I'm sure if your prediction pays off, Pat, it's another level outside the eight and potentially, you know, the team coming 10th in Carlton or something like that, winning the wild card final and progressing.
8: Ethan in the booth, could you just save that? That was my prediction. Now, just put that aside. If it happens, bring it out. If it doesn't happen, just delete it. And Melbourne to take on Carlton in the other wild card final later on tonight.
9: Yeah, that's tonight. 7th versus 10th. Melbourne 7th. They come into this one having won 3 of their last 4. Carlton, they're undefeated in their last 5. There was a draw in that, 4 wins and a draw. And it's been a remarkable season for Carlton. Of course, they parted ways with Michael Voss earlier in the season, and then Josh Brazier's just come in and turned things around. They went on that remarkable run midway through the season. And who would have thought at the start of the year or early on in the season when they started very slowly and very poorly that they'd be here playing in a wild card final, a chance to win through to an elimination final. But yep, that's on tonight. First bounce at 7:35 Australian Eastern Time at the G, Melbourne v Carlton. And how good is it? It's a fantastic atmosphere and two teams with their seasons on the line. It's do or die. Jake Meltram, he comes in to Melbourne side. Jack Viney hoping to play his first game of the season, and Carlton Nick Haynes comes in to hit their squad as well. So yeah, it'll be interesting to see how this one plays out. But if last night was anything to go by, I'm sure we'll have another cracker at the G tonight.
8: And of course, it all, whether it be AFL or NRL, could be heard right here on our radio network this weekend. Thank you, Andrew. Good work.
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6: 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And while we were there, we recorded a little sound. It's the 4RO Perry's IGA Secret Sound. 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The 4RO Perry's IGA Secret Sound. Thanks to Perry's IGA, Dean Street, Bondle and Yeppoon. 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
3: Weekend edition, Australia Overnight, taking your calls across the nation on 133693. I'm Pat Panetta, great to have your company. That's my number, 133693. And I have a text line here for you as well if you want to text through a message, 0477 693 693. The front pages of the paper starting to arrive this morning, the Saturday Telegraph. It's very sad to see on all the papers the images and stories around the terrible event in Nepal. And that's featured in the front page of the Saturday Telegraph today. Nepal floods, hope in hell is the headline. Family and friends of Australians missing in the catastrophic Nepal flood have vowed that they will not give up on hope. At least 38 Australians were unaccounted for, including Sydney's Murulithiran family. And there's a photo featured on the front page there. Water rats leave the staff unpaid. Front page of the Sydney Telly as well. A disastrous breakdown of a $40 million new payroll system at Sydney's water department has led to staff missing weeks of pay, leading to missed child support, rent, and threats of self-harm. The bungled rollout leaving hundreds of staff without proper pay since July 8. Gee. Imagine having to handle that. It's triggered four separate court actions. Featured the front page of our Sydney paper there. The Courier Mail also featuring the Nepal floods. Family's Nepal heartache, praying for a miracle. Queenslander Sushashini Kadimala sent this photograph to her loved ones just hours before she went missing in a torrent of water in Nepal. But the family is not giving up hope, as they hoping that she'll be found alive. Guilty plea over fire hero's death. The Queensland Fire Department will plead guilty to a charge stemming from the death of firefighter Izzy Nash. But the organisation denies its failures caused her death. Izzy Nash, 46, and her colleague Leah Drew ran out of air after becoming trapped inside a warehouse that was on fire in 2023. That's the front of the Courier Mail today. Sydney Morning Herald front page. Support surges for Nepal. As the true scale of the disaster becomes clearer, residents are facing more uphill battles to escape the water. Photos featured in the front page again. And PM pushes big spending agenda for third term. An exclusive on the front page of the Sydney Morning Herald, Anthony Albanese has flagged an expansion of his big spending social agenda to win a third term. More money being spent as he prepares to beef up Australia's heavy regulation of big tech to counter what he described as algorithm-driven anxiety and the rise of populism exemplified by One Nation. The Prime Minister said Labor's upcoming digital duty of care, which would force social media giants to alter their algorithms, would be a big deal, and that artificial intelligence, another biggie, would become a larger part of his agenda next year. There you are. How interesting. Saturday Age as well, Melbourne paper front page, being featured. The Nepal floods, race against time. Despite fears of further flooding in Nepal, rescue workers searched for residents and foreign travellers and recovered survivors from the mud, many of who required medical treatment, including this child, featured on the front page, taken to an army rescue camp Matthew Knott, Zach Hope and Mustafa Rachiri report on page 6 and 7 in the Age this morning. Albanese eyes big spending social agenda, so same story on the front of the Age. Albanese has flagged the expansion of the big spending social agenda. We spoke about that. That's in the Sydney paper as well. And that's on the Age today. What about the Weekend Australian? What's on the front page there? Again, in the Paul Floods, of course. Let's have a look-see here. As you get up in the morning, you'll if you grab the papers, you'll see the when water, then torture, family's haunting vigil. Rescue personnel provide medical treatment to a child at the Army rescue camp. The same photo features in the paper there. And the story that you'll see on the front page, PM interprets links with risky Chinese unis. Also an exclusive in the front of the Weekend Australian. Anthony Albanese's go-to Mandarin interpreter has concerning links to Chinese universities, rated by Australia's top strategic think tank as very high risk for their close relationship with the country's military, including one designated by the US as a threat to its national security. Professor Charles Quinn interpreted for the Prime Minister during meetings with Xi Jinping and Chinese Premier in Beijing, and has joined him at the multiple events in Australia, including a fundraising dinner last month hosted by a 25-year-old rich lister, Felix Lee. The Chinese-born interpreter has also worked for a host of Mr. Albanese's predecessors, going back to John Howard, and provided translation services for Chinese presidential visits by Mr. Xi Jinping and Zhang Zemin. According to his LinkedIn profile, he is a visiting professor at a university which the Australian Strategic Policy Institute's China Defence University's tracker has designated as very high risk due to its direct engagement with the People's Liberation Army and links to China. There you go, featured on the front page of the Weekend Australian. So there you go, a bit of an idea as to what the papers are saying today. And very soon you'll hear from the Australia Overnight Newsroom as well as we look at the weather around the nation for Saturday the 29th of August. In Perth today, a partly cloudy day and a top of 22 degrees. Right now it's 13. Sunny for Adelaide today with a max of for Saturday the 29th of August. In Perth today, a partly cloudy day and a top of 22 degrees. Right now it's 13. Sunny for Adelaide.

0: 16 degrees. Townsville, mostly sunny, 27. And Darwin, a sunny day, 35. And Alice Springs, a sunny day today and 25 degrees. There you go. News and weather on Australia Overnight.
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0: The news today, the 29th of August, having a birthday today is Eddie Reader, born in Glasgow, Scotland. Now, Eddie Reader is a Scottish singer from Fairground Attraction, and one of her beautiful songs is called What You Do With What You Got. It's called What You Do With What You Got, I think it's called. We're going to play for you now. You know what it is? Yeah. There you go, Eddie Reader, born on this day. She is 67 today. Gorgeous song. Here we go to news.

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1: Hello, I'm Jack Fenwick. Foreign Affairs believes 38 Australians are now missing from the flood disaster in Nepal, down from 39. A young woman has made brief contact with her family, who had been hiking on a Himalayan trek. DFAT is hoping 26-year-old Cara Severino makes contact with them so she can receive consular assistance. Foreign Minister Penny Wong has spoken to her Nepali counterpart, offering the country extra assistance. At least 553 people have been killed in Nepal, with more than 1,500 still missing. A man has fronted court accused of murdering a woman in Perth's southeast. Jamie Smith reports.
2: Eunice Kambari has been charged with murdering 28-year-old Ka Ming Tan. She was found unresponsive at a home in St. James on Wednesday night. Paramedics rushed her to hospital, but she couldn't be saved. Police arrested the 38-year-old on Thursday, accusing him of assaulting the victim in the days before her death, causing the extensive injuries which ultimately led to her dying. Bail wasn't considered and he'll return to court next month. Jamie Smith, Perth.
1: Pauline Hanson has written to Prime Minister Anthony Albanese demanding One Nation's allocation of political advisers be increased from 4 to 9. Hanson argues the increase is justified after the party reached official minor party status, pointing out that the Greens hold more than double their share of staff. South Australian Premier Peter Malinauskas has doubled down on his comments about Australia's migration intake. He argues it's simplistic to suggest we can just turn off the tap, claiming we still need migrants to do various jobs. The federal government is due to announce a revised immigration policy, which will see cuts made in some visa classes. Mr Malinauskas has told the Bush summit we need to have a sensible debate about the issue.
3: What good have we actually achieved here? Meanwhile, fruit's falling on the ground because we don't have pickers. We're missing out on opportunities in the hospitality sector in regions because they're frankly more exciting places to visit than most of our cities because we don't have people working for us. I mean, it's madness.
1: Disgraced former footballer Nicky Winmar has been released on bail as he appeals a jail sentence for bashing a woman. The 60-year-old was ordered to serve 6 months behind bars over the attack at Kahuna in northern Victoria last year. Last month, the ex-St Kilda and Bulldog was found guilty on 3 assault charges. He's been removed from the AFL Hall of Fame and a statue of him outside Perth's Optus Stadium has also been taken down. And King Harald V of Norway has died. The 89-year-old monarch has been in hospital for more than 10 days in a very serious condition. King Haakon VIII has taken the throne following the death of his father.
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1: The Panthers' push for another minor premiership has continued. Andrew Lucas reports.
4: Penrith has temporarily moved back to the top of the NRL ladder with a 24-10 statement win over the Bulldogs at CommBank Stadium. The Panthers led 8-4 at the break, but were dominant in the second half in a blockbuster in front of almost 20,000 fans. Liam Martin crossed for 2 crucial tries to leave the Bulldogs' finals hopes now reliant on other results. Earlier, Manly thrashed the Dragons 44-10 at Four Pines Park. Andrew Lucas at CommBank Stadium.
1: And the Western Bulldogs are through to an elimination final after taking a 3-point win over Collingwood in the first ever wildcard round game at the MCG. Magpie Tim Membry missing a kick after the siren, which would have given Collingwood the win. The Bulldogs will play either the Cats or Crows next week.
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11: Mostly fine with a little bit of cloud about today. Maybe some fog early. 14 for Rockhampton for a top of 27 today. Yeppoon 16 to 23. Gladstone 14 to 25. And Billawilla 7 to 28 degrees.
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12: This is Australia Overnight with Pat Panetta.
13: Australia Overnight. Now, Terry Barnes is a political consultant, advisor, columnist and broadcaster. He joins us every weekend on the program and with this segment, which is The Week That Was in Politics. Terry Barnes is back. Hi, Terry.
14: Good morning, Pat.
13: Good morning. Now, we've made this point, last week we reminded our listeners that the Victorian economy contributes to 25% of the nation. It's a big deal as far as the bigger picture when we look at Australia as a whole, and we need to get Victoria on track on many levels, or, you know, and all the states can work together and we all win. So let's focus on Victorian politics this week because Ben Carroll has lost you this week. You reckon he's just gone off the rails as far as heading towards the election in November?
14: Well, I don't know if he's actually lost me because I don't think he ever had me, Pat, but certainly I think this week, because of several things that have happened, a tipping point has been reached for the new, if I were to call themselves new, Labor government in Victoria, headed by Ben Carroll. And I think the most important one is that after trying to make out that he is no predecessor, no Daniel Andrews, no Jacinta Allen, it turns out he's just another premier who's on the make and trying to make silk purses out of sow's ears or put lipstick on a pig, as John Howard would put it. Mm-hmm. But particularly in relation to the controversial suburban rail loop plan, the infrastructure plan in Melbourne, this ring railroad around the city, which is going to cost going to cost $35 billion, but according to the Auditor General in Victoria, is now going to cost a heap more, which is what we've been saying and what people have been saying all along. But the thing that emerged from the Auditor General's report, though, that Victorians have been paying a secret levy on their public transport fares, a 1% levy on top of inflation. Started last year. And basically, Ben Carroll was on the budget committee of the Victorian Cabinet that approved it. So when he says that this is all nothing to do with me, oh, no. It turns out it actually very much is. But this secret tax has been in place for the best part of 2 years. It's actually being paid by Victorians, particularly Victorian commuters, to help offset the cost of the suburban railway. And certainly it was expected to raise, I think, $8 billion over a couple of decades. It's maybe a small offset against the overall cost, but besides the fact it was a levy that was put on fares but not actually revealed to the public, even though apparently when the fare rises for 2024-25 were announced, they were prepared to say something about it. No, the journalist didn't ask them, so they didn't tell them.
13: I see.
14: Basically, I think it shows that this new broom, this new brush in Victorian Labor is just it's just smoke and mirrors. And Ben Carroll, I think his credibility, such as it was, has taken an irreversible hit. I mean, the Victorians were angry before this week, but they're now ropeable. And in a way that I think will make sure that this government is thrown out on the 28th of November. The question still in my mind is whether it's going to be a majority coalition government that replaces it, or a coalition dependent on One Nation support in one way or another. So we'll just have to wait and see on that. But One Nation itself down here in Victoria is not really, it's not really making much of a mark at all. It hasn't really come out with any policies related to Victoria except tougher sentencing. And reviewing sentences to make sure judges are doing the right thing when it comes to stopping crime. But beyond that, they've actually offered nothing. So the coalition, on the other hand, I think is in the box seat. And the one thing I think they really need to do is to stop the suburban rail loop work starting, the big capital works are due to start any day now. They should not start before the election. I mean, if the coalition's pledged to review the scheme, the infrastructure project, and the Labor Party is basically trying to lock them into it, then they have to do everything they can to make sure it doesn't happen. But the other thing I think that Liberals particularly need to do, and it is actually something that they are starting to do from a position of unity, which is quite extraordinary for the Victorian Liberals, is to actually show that they are prepared to be tough in repairing the budget. Victoria is, not just the problems like the suburban rail loop and what we've been finding about it, rorts and corruption in what they call the big build infrastructure projects in Victoria that are now going to be the subject of Royal Commission. I think it's that sense that if you're going to change the government, you've got to be convinced the alternative is okay to jump to. And I think to seal the deal, the Victorian Liberals and Nationals need to make it clear that they are prepared to do tough things, not just what they want people to think that they are on their side about, particularly in relation to easily fix things like more police, fixing potholes in the roads and so forth, things that spend money. But what they need to do is actually promise to save money, to find savings, to find, the ultimate bad word in an election campaign, find cuts to programs that just are wasting taxpayers' money or could be better, that money could be better spent. And certainly I think I would like to see the Victorian Coalition show that it is prepared to be tough, not just do the soft stuff, but actually do the hard stuff. And I think the Victorian opposition leader, Jess Wilson, is really shaping up as somebody who can do that. But it's important her team steps up as well. And I haven't seen enough of their team in the last few months. And I think people want them to take over. People want them to succeed. But they want to be reassured that they are up to the job. And I think it's their task now in the 90-odd days, the less than 3 months between now and the election, that the Victorian Liberals particularly, not the Nationals so much, but the Liberals, actually show that they are up to the job. They've got the people to do it and they've got the commitment to actually do what has to be done to save Victoria. Not just a fresh start, as the slogan of the coalition is, but actually really make it clear that they are going to do what Jeff Kennett did back in 1992, which was to take some pretty unpopular decisions because they're in the best interest of Victoria and Victorians.
13: If I'm the new government, I think to myself, okay, I've come in after the LP's been in for so long. They've spent all the money, you know, all the contracts are done. It's all in the pipe. The suburban rail loop is all, you know, they're out there sort of building it, doing all this. If I go in, how do I just hit the stop button? How do I, if I'm on a project midway, how does a new government get in there and, you know, it might cause more problems than it's worth?
14: It's not easy, but it's better to stop something at the start and waste as it effectively would be a few billion dollars to save tens of billions over the next 20, 30 years. And that's a decision that I think the incoming government will have to make. But certainly it's very hard to say what needs to be done because the contracts themselves are not, they're not public. They're confidential. They're commercial and confident. So until the new government gets its feet under the desk, it's very hard to actually say definitively what needs to be done. But certainly if it's a question of, well, stopping the project at the start and paying compensation to do that, that may be an option that I think an incoming government needs to actually consider, because I think this government, the current government of Victoria, has shown, not just in the Daniel Andrews and Jacinda Allen time, but now in this brief Ben Carroll time, that when it comes to governance and good use of taxpayers' money, it's not there. It's actually failed miserably, and it needs to be held to account.
13: Australia Overnight, the week that was in politics, with Terry Barnes, 133693 to join the conversation. What am I thinking now? You mentioned Jeff Kennett to get in there, you know, his era, make the hard decisions, you know, save money. It's not all about spending money, but saving money. Do you think politics and voters are different now to then? You know, I just reckon, I think Victoria's had enough and the change is coming, as you say, you know, time will tell. You know, the message that we have to make hard decisions and tighten our belts and not spend so much money, the average voter these days just goes, oh, no, I don't want to do that, sorry. So maybe, you know, are they up to it? Are Victorians up to voting for that?
14: Well, certainly I think in 1992 they were. I actually think now that they are too. I think people know the dire state that Victoria is in. It's a dire state of the dire state, but certainly I think people understand that tough decisions need to be taken. That in Victoria, for over a decade now, we've been spending well and truly beyond our means. We're looking at a net state government debt of $200 million plus over the next year or so. But it's also a question of the things that this new government would have to do that Jeff Kennett didn't. And one of those things that Jeff was able to do was to sell assets, you know, do privatisations, actually get some money back that way. But there is nothing really for
13: left
14: the government, a new Liberal government, to actually do the same thing.
13: Put it on Facebook Marketplace.
14: 2026, 2027. No, you can't. You probably put the whole state in Facebook Marketplace. You get no takers. But certainly, I think they've got to show that they're prepared to do the tough stuff. I mean, I think they've done sensible things in terms of putting out markers around things they would like to spend on, like police, like potholes, like various other infrastructure things, and certainly I think that's fine, and certainly I think there are areas of Victoria's infrastructure, pothole highways, but also schools, particularly in hospitals, that do need real investment, yeah, both in people and you know, buildings and machines that go ping and so on. Yeah. But to do that, I think you've actually got to be prepared to save to spend. I haven't heard that message from the Victorian Coalition yet. But certainly when it comes to the current Labor government, they're not into that at all. They're actually promising, free dental care,
13: yeah,
14: for instance.
13: That's right. That's another $200 million.
14: I mean, basically, where does the money come from?
13: Well, they'll just tear it up. Once they get voted in, they'll do a bit of a Dan Andrews and say, oh, just here we go. Here we go. I'll do it here.
14: I think it's basically saying, well, look, I mean, we're probably going to lose. It's not going to be their problem. Let's just promise it and give them a hard time when they have to be fiscally responsible, but they can't do it. But the other reason I think the writing on the wall for the Labor government is their own campaigning. So all of a sudden, last week or so, state MPs particularly doing their own little social media stuff. I mean, the message from them is don't risk the Liberals. Don't risk the possibility of one nation. When a sitting government gets to the stage of saying don't risk the alternative, that is actually saying that, oh God, we're stuffed. I mean, let's do anything.
13: That's going to make people vote for them.
14: Well, it just shows how desperate they are. Yeah. And that's the now that those messages are going out, I know that they think they're cooked.
13: Yep.
14: But I think because of particularly the Auditor General's report and the state rail loop, I think they know they're cooked, and I think Victorians know they're cooked.
13: As soon as I hear that, don't risk the opposition, the instant reaction to that is, don't tell me what to do. I think I will risk it with the opposition. It's sort of a bit like, telling a date not to go out with her ex-boyfriend or something. She's like, well, you just prove it. Don't sort of try to push me the other way. That's a weird analogy, but you know what I mean? You're telling them not to do something. You should be trying to get them to, come your way with what you're doing. Just quickly, you mentioned, so the election in November, we're going to see whether it might be the Libs as a majority government or that coalition with One Nation. Should we be watching today's by-election in WA and see what's going
14: absolutely.
13: On there?
14: Yeah.
13: That's a big one.
14: And basically the pundits are tipping One Nation to get over the line in that
13: Holy
14: one.
13: Holy moly. And that's a
14: very safe Labor seat.
13: Yeah, right.
14: And certainly I think that will give an indication about whether the One Nation train is still rolling. But the thing about Victoria, going back there just quickly, is that the polling, the opinion polling for Victoria as opposed to the country as a whole is actually better for the coalition and worse for One Nation. I mean, it would make One Nation potentially in a position to win a few seats, but not to actually be in a bull's roar of government.
13: Right.
14: But certainly, it depends on who you talk to. I mean, some people are saying that One Nation is actually running dead in the lower house of Victoria because they don't really want the responsibility of being involved in either being part of a government or choosing a government. So, but in Western Australia, look, I think it's going to be really interesting. That it was certainly also interesting as far as that goes, that with the premiers meeting this week in terms of the national cabinet and talking about the GST carve up, that Anthony Albanese went out of his way to defend the disproportionate share of GST funding
13: for WA.
14: That WA gets.
13: Yeah.
14: I mean, yes, they are big contributors, but they're big takers as well. It's the formula has been, well, skewed slightly to make sure that WA gets a bigger share than perhaps
13: they've been complaining about that forever.
14: Traditionally would get. But certainly the Productivity Commission had put out a report that actually criticised the GST carve-up as far as WA went. I think the West Australian Premier said that was written by clowns from the East, and Anthony Albanese didn't actually disagree.
13: Well, he's a clown from the East.
14: So that certainly tells me that as far as things in WA goes, electorally speaking, particularly with this Secret Harbour by-election coming up today, WA Labor is not sitting as pretty as they would like us to think that they are.
13: Hello to our 6PR listeners. Good on you, Terry. Thank you. We always appreciate your time here on the weekend edition of Australia Overnight. Thanks for being here. Terry Barnes with The Week That Was in Politics.
14: Thanks, Pat.
0: Everybody's been asking, where's the 4RO pickup? There were accusations it had been lost in a poker game. Some suggested it was abducted by aliens. And the most outlandish of all, it had been hit by a bus. But the 4RO pickup is alive and well. And back on the streets of CQ. Loaded up thanks to Doblo's Farmers Market, Galactic Donuts, CQ Today, and plenty more. 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
1: And Mark from Stawell is here. Hi there, Mark.
2: Sharp of the morning, Pat. Shame I couldn't talk to Terry, but he's totally right, you know. With the ticketing, schmozzle, whatever it was, we'll skim the top and this.
1: Yes.
2: And SLR, with the $15 billion, Liberals and Nationals, yes, find out where the money is, they can just cancel it, and that one, the $15 billion will cancel the contract. And they can cancel the SES, which is only selling electricity. They're not the old SES that did the powers and poles and wires.
1: Yeah, that was a bit smoke and mirrors,
2: wasn't
1: it?
2: And then they can get rid of this stupid treaty thing they've got in government at the moment, where the CEO is getting paid $483,000 a year.
1: And as I reach over for the Herald Sun, yeah, okay, keep going, yeah.
2: You know, just turn around and say, no, we can't pass this. Oh, so Carol Bem will have to say, oh, no, we can't do no motor because it's a treaty. Oh, no.
1: Oh, that's right, yeah.
2: We can't fix the Western Highway because it's a treaty. Oh, where they're going to put it?
1: Yeah, it sort of makes it complicated.
2: It's an absolute debacle.
1: Yeah. Well, we had the voice referendum, didn't we? And we voted no, so that was a bit interesting that the Victoria decided to move ahead anyway. Front page of the Herald Sun today, Dan statue dumped. Monumental win for Victoria, exclusive on page 5. So it looks like they are sort of starting to do more moves to distance themselves from the past. A monument to Alan, here we go. Daniel Andrews' controversial taxpayer-funded statue has been cancelled, with Ben Carroll dumping a decade-old policy to automatically honour long-serving premiers. It was that easy. Can you believe it? He's just overturned the rule, and they just wouldn't do it beforehand. In a massive blow for the former Premier's legacy, Mr. Carroll has ordered work on the statue to stop, saying the government would no longer automatically commission such monuments. He's so desperate to distance himself from the future and reset as a new look government as we head into the November election. But the Premier said the $134,000 contract would be retained with an independent and bipartisan panel. Oh, here we go. An independent and bipartisan panel tasked with recommending a new subject aside from Mr. Andrews, okay, and the location for the commission work. All right, there you go. So they've got the money, $134,000. So that's the contract. So they're going to find a new subject to build something to. Former Premier Jeff Kennett established the practice of automatically recognising premiers who served at least 3,000 days in office with a statue on Treasury Place. Well, there you go. It was as easy as that. They just simply changed the rule. Brendan's in Melbourne. Hi, Brendan.
3: Good morning. There's this illegal tax they try to bring in on your Mikey. I've got a simple equation for it.
1: It's not an illegal tax. Sorry, people pull me up on this. It's not an illegal tax. It's a levy that was put on top of the Mikey cards that they didn't tell anybody about to pay for the suburban rail loop. Yep.
3: A tax. Why not get an accurate figure from the Mikey people? Find out how many active Mikey cards there are in Victoria, and then sue the Labor government for claiming financial advantage by deception.
1: Well, I don't know if you can do that, if you can sue the government by deception. I think Terry was saying it's interesting that they were ready to tell the media about this levy when they spoke about the increased increased cost of the Mikey tickets, but nobody asked the question. So they just basically didn't sort of say anything, and then ever since then it was kept under wraps. Thank you, Brendan. We'll go away for a tick and come back. 133-693 is my number. Text line is 0477-693-693. We'll also come back and talk food. Food with Mel Leonello. That's next on Australia Overnight.
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0: to talk food in Australia overnight with Mel Leoncello, nutritionist, content creator, author, and her new book. Now, it's My Little Kitchen. That's your social media, Mel, isn't it? That's where we find you on social media, My Little Kitchen. What's
1: from
0: the book?
1: My Little Kitchen. And that's the one. And the book is Easy Italian Dinners.
0: Oh, there we go. Easy Italian Dinners. But that's also the feature of My Little Kitchen on Insta and these sorts of things. Easy Italian Dinners, yeah? Is that you?
1: It sure is. Yeah, that's the basis of everything.
0: I know you're a regular food contributor, but I want to make sure we talk about your book and your social media and also something for us this morning. What about the an easy weeknight dinner like the tuna, cherry tomato and garlic pasta?
1: Yes, this is something that I have actually been making a lot in the last fortnight because like a lot of people, I am very time poor at the moment. I've got back-to-back days with, you know, uni's back, so teaching and working on Christmas recipes already, which is crazy to think about, I know. It's nearly panettone season.
0: Panettone season. All the jokes come out that we sort of put them in the boot of the car, the Italians, is that right? You put the panettones in the boot of the car and you just sort of give them out as random gifts. Is that how it goes? What is it again?
1: You do pass the parcel. Pass the parcel. If they're bad ones and hopefully you get a good one and then you'll just keep it and you'll eat it. But from my childhood, it was always you got a bad one and then
0: you
1: it would sort
0: it
1: of
0: on.
1: Sit, you know, in the corner of the family room and it'd be like, okay, we're going to this person's house now. Let's get it and we'll take it to their house. And it just goes around for years, I swear it does.
0: Yes, that's right. Any truth to the rumour, there's only one panettone that keeps being passed around to everybody. Anyway, Christmas. And, you know, it's not that far. So to start thinking about it, especially in your world, is not a bad idea. All right. So we need something we can whip up quickly during the week.
1: Yes. So I have been making, it's a recipe that I've been making for years and years and years. And one that I kind of, last year when I was in Italy writing the cookbook, I kind of just did this to death, but I never got sick of it. And it's just a very, very simple spaghettini. So that is the thinner pasta than spaghetti. Why am I using that? Because it is thinner, so it cooks faster, so I can have dinner on the table much faster. So it's only got a 4 or 5 minute cook time. So it is really, really quick, but it's not
0: it's
1: as
0: fun
1: thin
0: to
1: as
0: eat
1: angel
0: the skinny
1: hair.
0: One, isn't it? Oh, angel, oh, angel hair. Yeah, that's really, that's for pastina. Is that for pastina?
1: Yes, yes.
0: Yeah, but the thin pasta is good. Yeah, I like it.
1: Yeah, I really like it. And I think it works really well with the tuna and cherry tomato with some garlic because you sort of get the tomato and the tuna, a little bit of the oil in the tuna can sort of coating every single strand. So to me, it gives a really good balance between having the pasta flavour and the bite of it and then having lots of those big flavours from your, you know, handful of fresh ingredients.
0: That's the way to go. I love it. I love it. So let's talk about preparing it first up, I guess. Well, you mentioned the ingredients. So what do we need? The thin pasta, or the garlic and the cherry tomatoes?
1: Yeah. So if we're cooking for four people, let's say, the rule of thumb is 100 grams of dry pasta per person. So we're going to do 400 grams of spaghettini, which is like almost a whole packet. And if you're like me and you don't like having those few strands left in the box in the pantry, you'll just throw them in and it will be okay.
0: Yeah. And where do you get the spaghettini from? I think you said last time is there certain places to get the more authentic Italian pasta or you can just go to the supermarket and get the stuff?
1: You can just get it from the supermarket. So wherever is easy and accessible to you, you just get it where you see it. And if you don't like it or you prefer to have, you know, a thicker pasta like spaghetti or even like linguine or maybe a pappardelle or something, you can have that too. It's totally up to you, whatever you've got, you know, lying around in the pantry or what's available to you.
0: My brother's being snobby when they say that they go to somewhere special to get the pasta. I can't remember what they were saying now. There's something they go, I think they're just being snobs. So you can get it anywhere. Okay, so just get it anywhere.
1: You can. Okay. You can. If you want to be a pasta snob, that's okay. I can get behind that too because I definitely have my preferences. But, you know, there's no rules when it comes to making dinner on a weeknight, I think. And, you know, as long as you've got a few quality ingredients, it really doesn't matter because you've made it with a bit of love. You put in a bit of time and it's all delicious in the end. So once you get your pot of water on the stove, you've got that boiling. What I always recommend doing with pasta, which I think a lot of people make the mistake of, is whatever the packet says, so this goes for any variety of pasta, if it says it's a 10-minute cook time, you're going to cook it for 8 and drain it. If it's 5 minutes, you're going to cook it for 3 minutes, then drain it. And you're going to keep a cup of that pasta water aside. The reason that I recommend doing this is because the pasta continues cooking by the time you've drained it.
0: Right.
1: And we run the risk of basically having, you know, pasta that's overcooked, which I'm sure most people can't tell the difference. But, you know, like I said, if you're a pasta snob, that's okay.
0: Yeah,
1: I am
0: right.
1: A bit too. And I've grown up with Nonna, who has always cooked for me, and she refuses to serve overcooked pasta.
0: Yeah,
1: I really like pasta that's got a bite to it still. So undercook it by 2 minutes and keep a bit of that pasta water aside.
0: Now, did my mum say this right? I thought you were going to say this term.
1: Yeah.
0: Because just the other night, my mum was cooking for my son, who's 22, almost 23, and she said, Hamish, got to tell your name, Hamish likes the pasta al dente. Al dente.
1: Yes.
0: Yeah, that's the thing.
1: Al dente, yes.
0: Yeah, okay, that's
1: the one.
0: Right, okay.
1: So it means to the bite. So basically when you chew on the piece of pasta, and if you actually look at the piece that you've bitten, there should be a little, if it's spaghetti, it should be a white dot in the middle of it. And that shows you that the inside is just not quite cooked yet, and that is the perfect texture. If it is completely soft and it just breaks apart, then it's overcooked.
0: Okay.
1: You can obviously eat it either way. Everybody has their little preference. So you've got your boiling water coming to temperature there. You're going to cook your pasta for 2 minutes less and keep your cup of water. In a fry pan, you're going to put a generous drizzle of extra virgin olive oil, and you'll add a teaspoon of jarred garlic, or you can mince a clove or two, however many you like, what your household prefers.
0: Yep.
1: If I'm cooking for four people, I like to put four cloves.
0: Right.
1: So
0: now,
1: I'm
0: jumping in. I'm sorry. People tell me, you know what I heard the other day on the radio? Jarred garlic? Jarlic.
1: Jarlic.
0: Oh, yeah, okay. Oh, you have heard that. Yeah, jarlic.
1: I didn't want to say it because I'm like, I don't know if people know what that is. But yes, jarred garlic. So
0: jarlic,
1: you can use that if you've got it. If not, just do your cloves and you can chop them or you can mince them. Into the frying pan, maybe 30 seconds of the garlic cloves in with the olive oil. You do not want it to burn or get any colour on it because that's when it turns bitter.
0: Yep.
1: So 30 seconds just till you can smell it. Then you're going to tip either a punnet of cherry tomatoes into the pan or, because they're not quite in season yet, I've just been using a can of the cherry tomatoes. So you can actually get cherry tomatoes in the canned tomato aisle and it has tomato juice in with the cherry tomatoes and it works perfectly. So tip a tin of those in and then you've got a 400 or so gram tin of tuna, which you'll drain most of either the spring water, olive oil, whatever variety you get off.
0: I have to get olive oil. Who gets tuna with the brine or the brine?
1: Not me, but I know some people do.
0: Yeah, I guess so.
1: So tip that in. Put a pinch of salt, put as much black pepper as you like. Let that sort of simmer on a medium heat for, you know, the 3 minutes, 5 minutes, however long that your pasta's cooking. It really doesn't need much time, especially if you're using tin tomatoes, just needs to heat through. Mm. And then if you've got some parsley or basil, you can throw that in. If you don't, you can leave it out.
0: Right.
1: Once your pasta is cooked, drain that off. Then you're going to tip the pasta back into the pan. So no water, just the spaghetti.
0: Right. Yeah. Okay.
1: Mix it all around with your tongs.
0: Right. Into the pan with the garlic and the tomatoes and stuff.
1: Yep.
0: Gotcha. Yep.
1: Yep. If it looks a bit dry, that's where that reserved pasta water that you kept a cup of is going to come in handy. So, you know, put a splash in.
0: Yep.
1: If you don't need it, you don't need it. It's fine. So mix that all around for about a minute to 90 seconds. Keep the pan moving. So keep swirling around the spaghetti with your tongs. And that's actually going to agitate some of the starch that's still left on the spaghetti, which will attract the sauce to cling to it. So it's a little but important step. Once you've done that, turn it off the heat, let it sit for another minute or so and serve. That's it.
0: There you go. Job
1: Very
0: done.
1: Very easy.
0: And you're a winner.
1: Job done.
0: Yeah. Okay. I know often the next question is what glass of wine or something you should have with it. I think we need to talk about what music we need to play with it. For some reason, I was thinking of Dean Martin. I can't actually get this from the system here, but a bit of
1: bit of
0: jazz. Yeah. Yeah, that's right. On a weeknight, you're winding down after a busy day and you're enjoying something like this.
1: Yes.
0: Love it.
1: That sounds perfect.
0: Now, is this featured in your book or is this something that we can see on social media or is it something you've just, brought to us on the radio? Can we see this anywhere?
1: Well, look, this version, there is a version of it in my book for sure, but if you just Google Melanie Leonello easy tuna spaghetti, or easy tuna pasta, it will come up. It's actually been shared online, so you'll be able to find it on, you know, the first or second click.
0: Do you prefer Melanie or Mel? I call you Mel.
1: Either or. Okay, I'm easy.
0: But on social media, it's best to take either way. I guess you'll come up. It's clever enough. The AI will find you.
1: Yeah, yeah.
0: It knows everything about you.
1: Oh, yeah. Now it will, yes.
0: You can't escape.
1: No.
0: So we'll get you on socials, which I know you're quite active on, which is all of us are, I guess. We can find you online and get your book, yeah, or also follow these recipes. Thanks again, Mel. We love having you on the show. Thanks for being here during our food segment on Australia Overnight.
1: Thanks, Pat.
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0: Weekend edition of Australia Overnight. Welcome to a brand new day. It's Saturday the 29th of August. I'm Pat Panetta as we take your calls across the nation. My number 133693 and the text line 0477693693. Not too far away, Olympia Kwiatkowski will join us with her segment, Welcome to the Weekend. If you're looking for something fun to do this weekend, Olympia's got you covered. From hidden corners of Parramatta, shopping for some art in Melbourne, eating your way through Serbian culture in Brisbane, and taking the kids to a free festival in Canberra. All that and more with Olympia After News. Welcome to the weekend. Also, Olympia's lost something and she needs your help. And a gift that was sent to Olympia. She'll tell us the story after something she mentioned on the radio. All that and more coming up just around the corner with Welcome to the Weekend with Olympia Kwiatkowski. Let's look at the weather for you across the nation for today, Saturday the 29th of August.
9: In Broome, a sunny day and 31 degrees. Perth having a partly cloudy day today and a max of 22. Perth right now on 13 degrees. In Adelaide, a sunny day and 21 today. Right now sitting on 10 degrees. Melbourne, partly cloudy and 15 degrees today for Saturday. Currently 10. In Hobart, partly cloudy and 17 today. Right now, 12 degrees. Canberra, some morning frost and a sunny day and a max of 19, currently 2 degrees. Wollongong, a partly cloudy day and 18. Sydney, a partly cloudy day today and 19 degrees for Sydney. Right now, it's 11. Newcastle, a shower or 2 and 19. Brisbane, a partly cloudy day, 24 degrees for Brisbane. Right now, it's 17 degrees. In Townsville, mostly sunny, 27. Darwin, a sunny day, 35 degrees. Alice Springs, a sunny day and 25 degrees. Do we need a break or have we got time to do some papers? No, got a bit more time? Okay, let's look at some papers here as they come through. The Sydney Morning Herald, front page, PM pushes big spending agenda through for a third term is the front page of the Sydney Morning Herald. Anthony Albanese has flagged an expansion of his big spending social agenda to win a third term as he prepares to beef up Australia's heavy regulation of big tech to counter what he describes as algorithm-driven anxiety and the rise of populism exemplified by One Nation. Oh, he's blaming social media and digital people. The Prime Minister said Labor's upcoming digital duty of care, which would force social media giants to alter their algorithms. I wonder which way would they like the algorithm to be altered? Maybe pointing towards them. Would be a big deal, and that the artificial intelligence, another biggie in inverted commas, would become a larger part of his agenda for next year. Reported in the Sydney Morning Herald as you look at the papers today. The Saturday Age as well. How Carroll was kept out of the loop under Andrews, an exclusive story on the front page of the Saturday Age from Chip LeGrand and Kieran Rooney. Ben Carroll was sitting in his Bali hotel room on a family holiday when he received a call from a journalist seeking confirmation on the big story that the Melbourne Airport Rail Link, a major infrastructure project close to Carroll's heart, had been shelved. Carroll was adamant the reporter had got it wrong and he got the wrong end of the stick. "You're completely wrong," he told him. "I'm the public transport minister. It goes through my electorate. We took this to the 2022 election. I would know about it." Nevertheless, the next day, it was front page news that the project had been mothballed, ostensibly due to concerns about the state's rising debt. Carroll was furious. He was later informed through a three-way telephone conversation with the Treasurer Tim Pallas and Deputy Leader Jacinta Allen, and the decision indeed had been made in secret, without his knowledge, by the Expenditure Review Committee, a meeting of four senior ministers chaired by Daniel Andrews. Front page of Saturday Age for you to pick up the paper and check that out. The big spending social agenda also featuring on the Melbourne paper as well. Okay, some papers coming through and some news, and the Australia Overnight News update not too far away. Then after news, Olympia Kwiatkowski and welcome to the weekend. We'll have a fun chat with Olympia. As we look at the On This Day list today, some famous birthdays. Richard Attenborough was born on this day in Cambridge, England, 1923. He passed away when he was 90 in 2019. British director, producer and actor. He was the older brother of David Attenborough, a naturalist and broadcaster who recently turned 100. He starred in British films In Which We Serve, Brighton Rock and Great Escape, and also Jurassic Park. Lord Richard Attenborough, born on this day. Elliot Gould, also having a birthday today, born in Brooklyn, New York, 1938. He's 88 today. The American actor, he can be seen in movies such as Bob and Carol and Ted and Alice from 1968, from MASH in 1970, Capricorn 1 in 1978, and Ocean's 11 in 2001. Elliot Gould is 88 today. Also having a birthday, Sir Lenny Henry, the British comic and impressionist. He starred on TV in The Lenny Henry Show and in Chef. Lenny Henry is 68 today, and also Rebecca De Mornay is having a birthday today. She was born on this day in California, 1959. She's 67 today from movies like The Hand That Rocks the Cradle and Wedding Crashers, and also Mother's Day. Rebecca De Mornay today is 67 years old. So if you're having a birthday, you celebrate your special day with those famous names.
10: Mum, what's for dinner?
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0: Premier Park in the NRG Industrial A-Grade Premiership, with grand final action in the Intersport Yeppoon Women's, Rod North and Sons Coach Division Reserves, and the Granger Contracting Under-19s.
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8: On the text is coming through, Buon Mattina, Pat. Buona Mattina. Love your overnight work, thank you. Could you just repeat the name of your Italian guest, Melanie, in her book again, please? I need to start cooking before Signora divorces me. Grazie, Lorenzo. Nice text, thank you, Lorenzo. That was Melanie Leonello. Melanie Leonello, you can find her on Instagram, and her thing is From My Little Kitchen. Mel Leonello was our food guest. As we head to news on this day, the 29th of August, Taylor Swift became the first female artist in Spotify history to reach 100 million monthly listeners on this day, 2023, with this song.

0: There you go. How good's Tay-Tay? News time and Olympia after news.
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2: Hello, I'm Jack Fenwick. Foreign Minister Penny Wong has spoken to her counterpart in Nepal to discuss the flood disaster. Senator Wong says

0: Australia stands ready to help the devastated country with humanitarian aid on the way. Foreign Affairs has confirmed 38 Australians are now missing after a woman made brief contact with her family. DFAT is trying to call 26-year-old Cara Severino so she can get access to consular assistance. At least 553 people have been killed, while more than 1,500 people are still missing. The Prime Minister has given his strongest indication the federal government plans to make cuts to the migration system. The refugee intake will be slashed by one-third by next financial year to just under 14,000 people. The government is under pressure to address the high migration rate as infrastructure comes under pressure. Addressing the Bush summit, Anthony Albanese says the government is not ignoring the issue.
1: Priority and what we're really looking at as well is people who game the system. So people who can come in and they can put in an appeal and continue to put in another appeal and go through.
2: So how are you going to fix that?
1: Well, that's what we're working on, and I'm not here to make that announcement today.
0: Disgraced former footballer Nicky Widmar has been granted bail as he appeals a jail sentence, Jordan Tunbridge reports.
3: The former St Kilda champion ordered to spend 6 months behind bars after being found guilty over a violent assault on a woman in northern Victoria last year. During the trial, a court heard Nicky Widmar twisted the woman's arm, dragged her by the hair, and repeatedly smashed her head against a door. The 60-year-old has been granted bail to appeal the conviction, which saw him removed from the AFL Hall of Fame and his statue in Perth taken down. Jordan Tunbridge, Melbourne.
0: A Perth University lecturer is facing a fraud charge after he allegedly took a payment from a student to alter their exam results. Police say the 36-year-old was working as a casual staff member at Edith Cowan University. He's been charged with one count of gaining a benefit by fraud and will return to court in October. Australia Post is eyeing weekly letter deliveries and $4 stamps as plunging mail volumes push the carrier into a $108 million underlying loss. Despite masking the deficit with one-off property sales, the National Mail Service says further delivery cuts are required as letter volumes sink to 1930s levels. And Europe's oldest monarch, King Harald V of Norway, has died aged 89. The ceremonial head of state had been in hospital for more than 10 days in a very serious condition.
4: Navigating the legal landscape. How they help. Grant and Simpson Lawyers.
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0: The Western Bulldogs have progressed to the elimination finals after claiming a 3-point win over Collingwood at the MCG in their wildcard clash. The win sets up a match with either Geelong or Adelaide next week. Bulldogs defender Michael Selwood says after that win, the team can go all the way in September.
6: Definitely really confident. Obviously, as the old cliche, take it week by week, but I think we've got a good list and we've started to build some good momentum within the group, and probably our last 3 weeks have been some good footy. So I think we just continue to build and we'll wait and see who we get this next week. But we're really confident.
0: In the NRL, Penrith's push for another premiership has continued, claiming a 14-point win over the Bulldogs. A Liam Martin double leading the Panthers to the 24-10-point win, and Manly have handed St George the wooden spoon after claiming a 44-10-point win over the Dragons.
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4: 4RO weather for Rockhampton and Central Queensland. Bob's Bulk Booze, cheapest liquor around. Yamba Road in North Rocky.
11: Mostly fine with a little bit of cloud about today. Maybe some fog early. 14 for Rockhampton for a top of 27 today. Yeppoon 16 to 23. Gladstone 14 to 25. And Billawilla 7 to 28 degrees.
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12: That's right, it's time for Olympia Kwiatkowski and her regular segment here on Australia Overnight. It's welcome to the weekend, and she's on the phone. Hi there, Olympia.
13: Welcome to the weekend, Pat. Welcome, right, everybody.
12: It's official. We say that when we hear your voice at the weekend's officially here. But you've got a big day today. You've got two MC gigs to do today. Wow.
13: I am doing a back-to-back MC. Yeah, so I will have time for a costume change in between. Yes. But, yes, it'll be a big day.
12: It starts off with us here on Australia Overnight.
13: It does.
12: Yeah, 1-3-3-6-9-3 is our number. But we're going to whip around the nation and see what we can do this weekend, Olympia. And starting with Sydney.
13: Starting in Sydney, if you're someone who loves architecture, some history, or maybe just getting access to places that you're normally told that you can't go in there, the Parramatta Open is happening today. So it's starting at 10, going through until 4. So 16 buildings and spaces across Parramatta will be opening their doors to the public. So we're talking about the places that you don't normally get to wander through, including Old Government House, the Parramatta Town Hall, and some of the city's significant contemporary spaces. So it's a really great way to see a completely different side of Parramatta and learn a little bit more about the history and the architecture of the area. So tickets start at $25, and there are some different ticketing options depending on what you want to go and see. Yep. So, you know, if you're in Sydney, fancy you're spending a bit of a day exploring, Parramatta Open on today from 10 until 4. You can find the full program and tickets at parramattaopen.com.au.
12: And they're like an open house, yeah? These are like a rare, like once a year.
13: Parramatta is, that is it. Parramatta is open.
12: Right, because you drive past and you think, I wonder what's going on in there. Oh, I want to get in there one day. And here's your chance today for our Sydney listeners. Okay, off to Melbourne now, Olympia.
13: If you're in Melbourne, you've got the slightest interest in art, or maybe you're looking for a bit of an excuse to wander around the magnificent Royal Exhibition Building, the Affordable Art Fair is on this weekend. 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There's live demonstrations, workshops, installations, food and drink as well. 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
12: You never know what you'll find. Something for your house or your office. It's always good to have some good art. around. That's for our listeners in Melbourne on 3AW. Olympia Kwiatkowski, welcome to the weekend as we head to Brisbane, Olympia.
13: If you're in Brisbane, a nice sunny day today and tomorrow is ahead, and you might want to head to Dutton Park for the Brisbane Serbian Festival. It's a celebration of Serbian culture. There's traditional food, music, dancing, cultural performances, and entertainment for the whole family. This is one of those events where my advice is to arrive hungry because there'll be plenty of Serbian food and sweets to try. I know that one of my favourite Serbian dishes is the šivapi.
12: Right.
13: Which is, have you tried šivapi?
12: No, sounds awesome. A šivapi is just fun saying. Can I just have a šivapi?
13: I think you would love a šivapi. It's like these small little sausages that I think they're made out of like a combination of beef and pork. And they're small little sausages and they're done, you know, like they're cooked on a barbecue and whatever.
12: Right.
13: And then you eat them in like a pita bread with sour cream and raw onion.
12: Oh, yeah. Oh, yeah. Okay.
13: Oh, yeah.
12: Sour cream. So the, and anything is great. Yeah, okay. Šivapi.
13: Šivapi.
12: Look, I've done some prep for this segment. So here we go. Serbian. Good morning in Serbian. I got this from YouTube.
14: Good morning in Serbian. Dobro jutro.
13: Dobro jutro.
12: Yeah, dobro jutro.
13: Yes.
12: You can use it today.
13: That's good. I've got. Oh, I don't know if I'm going to be heading along to this one because tomorrow I might be a little bit. I might be a little bit tired tomorrow. But look, this is completely free to attend. No entry fee for this one, so you can spend your Sunday eating your way through Serbian cuisine, listening to live music, and a bit of culture. Yeah.
12: Fun things around the nation with Olympia Kwiatkowski. Welcome to the weekend. What about Canberra, Olympia?
13: In Canberra, a great free family event happening today. The is it Ginninderri or the Ginninderri Festival?
12: Oh, yeah.
13: I should have prefaced this beforehand. I've never heard of this area, Ginninderri Festival. It's Ginninderri.
12: Yeah, yeah, I'm looking
13: it's
12: at it.
13: It's just one of those I'm ones when you look at it for too long and you start to wonder how you pronounce it. So it's happening at the Link from 2 p.m. until 7 p.m. It's basically an afternoon of free family fun. There's going to be live music, local market and food stalls, also face painting, roving entertainment, and open studios from Strathnarn Arts. So what really caught my attention here is that the rides for this one are all free. So the kids are going to have an absolute ball. There's a giant slide, there's a pirate ship, cups and saucers, and even a bungee trampoline. So a great one out, a great free event happening.
12: Did you say rides are free?
13: Rides are free,
12: that's
13: yes.
12: Awesome.
13: That you can go on all of them. You could probably, you know, just line up nonstop. So, yes, on today from 2 until 7 p.m. at the Link in Strathnarn. And you can get all the information at ginninderri.com/festival.
12: Canberra weather today, morning frost and sunny down to 1 overnight, 1 degree, top of 19. So the sun will come out. That's pretty good. That's okay, sunny at 19.
13: Yeah, love very it. Good.
12: Okay, so that's all our... That's all our events around the nation. If you want to join us, 133693. Olympia, let me do this.
15: Now, it's time for Olympia's Observation of the Week with Olympia Kwiatkowski.
12: Okay, over to you.
13: My observation isn't a great one, to be honest, Pat. It's a really sad one. This is sad and frustrating. Oh, look, that's maybe not so much sad, but very frustrating. So I bought a new car. As you know, we spoke about it. Last week, whenever it was. So I had that car for all of 4 days and I have misplaced the second set of keys.
12: I thought you were going to say you've had an accident 4 days. Okay, you've misplaced the second set of keys
13: can
12: after 4 days.
13: Can you not say that?
12: I'm sorry. I was like, you said sad and frustrating. Okay, so you've misplaced your brand new car too. It's brand spanking new. It's a beautiful car. Oh, no.
13: I have not misplaced the car, just the second set of keys.
12: That's frustrating. I don't need to remind you what it costs to replace the Mercedes keys, do I? No, okay, I don't want to make things worse. Yeah, you got to find those keys, Olympia.
13: I have searched the entire house multiple times, backtraced every single place I've been to, made phone calls, sent messages, and they are just nowhere to be found. It is the most frustrating thing.
12: You know, I have a theory about this. The more valuable something is, you know, it's like it's a new car. You put it in a spot that you just don't want to lose the keys. You say, I'm going to put them here because they're safe and they're here. And it's more likely to lose something because you're trying to hang on to it too much? Is that sort of, does that mean anything to you? Sometimes, you know. Okay. Does it make you feel better?
13: No, it doesn't really, but thanks for trying. No, look, I've never lost car keys before and I've had several cars. I don't know what it is. Yeah. I don't know if it's like the case of me thinking, okay, well, I'll put these here. Because for a while, like, I was going around with them both in my bag at the one time. I thought, this is ridiculous. You know, if something, if someone loses, you lose the bag, which I probably wouldn't do, but, you know.
12: Yeah, because you just got the car, I guess. You just got the car and you got the two sets of keys when you purchase the car. Yeah. You understand?
13: Yeah. And I thought I'd better put one somewhere. And where I have put that one set, I do not know.
12: And I remember when I was in Brisbane, you showed me the car. It's now you could change this, and I think you did. Those keys, when you go near the car sort of wakes up, then the handles pop out. Yeah, right. So yes, they're pretty special. The car just like comes alive. Okay. I don't know, Olympia. You've got to trace back your steps. 133693. Can you help Olympia? Have you found her keys? All right. So you've turned the place upside down.
13: More than once.
12: Okay. They've got to be somewhere. They've got to be somewhere. Now, also, now a couple of weeks ago we spoke about hankies. We had a debate about are hankies, cool. I spoke about having hankies. It made me laugh when Joy from Camberwell, who's my biggest fan, phoned up and said, Pat, hankies are in. Hankies are in. You're okay. So someone
13: look, Joy doesn't really think that. She was just saying that.
12: Yeah, she's being nice to me. I know.
13: Yes. Yeah, hankies are disgusting and they are dirty. And someone else rang in that same weekend and said it's like putting a cold in your pocket.
12: Yes, I remember. That's right.
13: But
12: that's right.
13: You can imagine my surprise when sitting on my my studio at work, a lovely listener had sent me to 4BC Studios a packet of 10 cotton hankies.
12: Oh, I love it. Can I have them? Oh, that's funny.
13: Yes. I'll give you one or two, okay? I'll give you a few also the boy colours, blues and the
12: any name greens. Or anything? No, just mysterious hankies. They just arrived.
13: Oh, that's even better. I have my suspicions of who it could be, but for now that person will remain nameless.
12: Oh, that's funny. All right, Olympia. Okay, you enjoy your day. You've got a big day today and thanks for being here again on our program, on this program. Thank you, Olympia.
13: Thanks, Pat. Catch you next week.
12: Olympia Kwiatkowska here every Saturday with her segment, Welcome to the Weekend.
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6: Weekend edition, Australia Overnight. It's Saturday morning. 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Simon has sent a message through. Ask Olympia if the Mercedes app can find the key. That's a good thought. Use an app. Yeah, use technology. One of those tracking devices. Also, this one coming through from Kia saying the keys might be in the glove box. I think she might have checked the glove box. Maybe not. This one here, tell Olympia to take a trip to the truly beautiful Riviera as well. Riverina. Yeah, okay. There you go. Well, Olympia is our roving reporter. We can send her out and about, that's for sure. Julian's in Armidale. Hi, Julian.
24: Good morning, Jean Dobre.
6: Hello, Julian. Now, Olympia's had to go because she's got a big day today with two MC jobs, but I'm here for you, Julian. That's right. That's hello in Polish, isn't it? How do you say it again?
24: That's right. Dzień dobry. Can I say hello, Olympia?
6: Hello, Olympia. Yes.
24: How are you?
6: Yeah.
24: She's here?
6: No, she's had to go because she's got a busy day today. We've had a quick chat, but I'm here for you, Julian. What's on your mind, mate?
24: Well, being a Queenslander, I'd like her to do a bit of research for me. Yes. My late mother, Ingrid, worked for Ken Brodziak, the man who brought the Beatles to Australia.
6: Right.
24: I'd like to understand that they went to Brisbane. We don't hear anything of the Queensland tour. Did you know Johnny Chester supported the Beatles at Festival Hall in Melbourne?
6: Oh,
24: and
6: right.
24: I believe that they went to Brisbane and they played at the now demolished Festival Hall in Brisbane.
6: Yes.
24: We don't know where they stayed in Brisbane, and we never hear of people who saw the Beatles arrive at Eagle Farm Airport.
6: That is true. Okay, well, Julian, 133693, were you there when the Beatles arrived in Brisbane at Eagle Farm? They went to Festival Hall. 133693, did you say your late mother was connected to bringing the Beatles to Australia? Was that what you said?
24: Ken Brodziak. The late Ken Brodziak, he was a great entrepreneur,
6: yes.
24: And he brought the Beatles to Australia. So I think they went everywhere, Adelaide, Sydney, Melbourne, but I believe they didn't go to Perth.
6: Oh, right, okay. Yeah, well, poor old Perth missed out, probably too far because it's the East Coast versus the West Coast. There you go. Oh, okay, that's very interesting because we don't hear much about the Brisbane tour of the Beatles. Of course, we remember the, Melbourne, everybody went nuts for them, didn't they, Julian? What a time.
24: They definitely went to Adelaide. Can I ask another question?
6: Yes.
24: On September 22, 1966, 60 years ago, was one of Australia's worst air disasters in Winton in far western Queensland. As an answer, ANA Viscount of 26 passengers and crew died in that crash. They interviewed on another program a policeman who actually was responsible to account for the people that didn't survive.
6: Mm.
24: And it was one of Australia's worst air disasters. Thursday, September 22, 1966. It was the Antonov flight from Mount Isa to Longreach, but never made it to Brisbane. It crashed 14 kilometres. Philip Brady used to talk about that. And there's a very famous family of the Henty family of Western Victoria,
6: yes,
24: and some prominent mining people from Longreach passed away. Could you find that on screen?
6: We could, yeah, okay. Did you get that, Ethan? So that'll be September 22, 1966. So 60 years ago. 3 days
24: before the St Kilda Collingwood Grand Final.
6: Is that right? Wow. Okay, and St Kilda lost by a point too. Is that the one?
24: Yes.
6: Yeah, right, when they sort of just missed the last little bit there. September 22, 1966. Yeah, it was a Vickers Viscount 832, as you tell us about. Mount Isa to Longreach, Queensland, you said that. Yeah, 20 passengers, 4 crew members passed away, 24 people.
24: 26.
6: 26? Oh, well.
24: One of six.
6: I'll take you over the computer. About 16 kilometres from Winton in Queensland, it went down. Yeah, right, 60 years ago.
24: Yeah, and had another of a Fokker Friendship accident in 1960 off Mackay that killed a lot of schoolboys from Bundaberg. Yep. There have been about six Viscount disasters in Australia. Mm. It was a four. The other one that happened after that was on December 31st, 1968 at Port Hedland.
6: Port Hedland, WA. I used to,
24: McRobertson Miller Viscount.
6: Yep. Well, this one from 1966, it says here was an engine fire. 44 minutes after departing Mount Isa, a fire started in one of the engines. Then there was an emergency descent. The crew could not put out the fire or feather the propeller, so they began to emergency descend near Winton. And the tragic result, yeah, there you go. And keep listening, Julian. See if anybody remembers the Beatles in Brisbane all those years ago. 133693. Justine in Borwin. Hi, Justine.
2: Good morning, Pat. Long time no speak.
6: Yeah, it's been a while. But I know that you're regularly sort of talking to the program. So anyway, it's nice to have you back on this show.
2: I heard overnight you were talking about boxing. Two things.
6: Well, Pat,
2: you know I'm Dolly Parton's height. I'm 2 centimetres taller. I'm 1.54.
6: Right.
2: And most of the trainers that I train with are super tall. Last week, one trainer was 6'2".
6: Right. And that makes it hard because you got to punch the gloves. What are they called?
2: The gloves.
6: Yeah.
2: But it's taken me probably 8 months, Pat. Sorry.
6: That's right. So I was talking about the different combinations. The young guys left hook, right hook, up, down, swerve, this, punch, and everyone remembers it but me.
2: Well, I can't talk. They know if they ask me a question, I nearly get hit. So when they don't want me to talk, they make it so hard because as soon as when I start thinking about something
6: else, punch you. Yeah, that's right. Well, that's the thing about boxing. Yeah, because you got to remember the combination when it is there, and also keeps you fit. Now you've actually helped me out there because I'm tall. You say you're short, and when you've got to partner up with somebody, often people, I don't know if it's me. No one comes to me. I'm like, hello, yeah.
2: No, I think it's so I'm tall.
6: Yeah, because I'm tall.
2: I would look at you.
6: Look
2: I would grumpy. Look at you at the gym and think, no way. Pat, I've got two hankies and I call them my funeral hankies.
6: Right, why is that?
2: Well, because when you go to a funeral, and one person gave me that one of the hankies is very dear to me. And last year when my husband was sick, I was always crying. I've got three hankies. I've got two for the funerals and a friend dropped a hanky in last year when my husband was very sick. And I love my funeral hankies. They're beautiful when I bring them out of my bag at a funeral. I feel like a professional funeral goer.
6: That's right, just like in the movies. You sort of flap it out and, dab at your eye. Whatever, as the tears come down. There you go. Thank you, Justine. James is in Queensland. Hi there, James.
5: Hi, how are you? Good morning.
6: Yeah. G'day, James.
5: It's about Olivia's missing key. So Olivia said...
6: Yep, Olympia's missing key. Oh, help her out here. Yep.
5: Missing key. That the spare lives in the handbag. So my advice is Olivia gets every single handbag she owns.
6: Right.
5: Puts them all on the bed.
6: Yep.
5: And checks every side pocket, every inside pocket.
6: Well, she says she's been turning the house upside down for days. Right, so she had the two keys in the handbag for a while because she sort of had the car, it's a new car. Okay, every handbag on the bed and go through every handbag. It's got to be somewhere. It's in the house.
5: Yeah, it could be. Some people have hundreds of handbags. It could be.
6: Well, that's right.
5: It's a big container of lots of handbags not used very often.
6: Yeah, but she would know the handbags that she used over that week. Okay, Olympia, we have to get the message to you there. Olympia, who might be still listening, just go through the handbags and see, here you go. Find that key. Thank you, James. 133693. This is the weekend edition of Australia Overnight. Let's do a shake it off. Do you need to shake off what's on your, just before you get into the weekend, it's a shake it off Saturday, 133693. What's on your mind? Is there anything that's sort of been agitating you that we can use this radio program as a platform to just vent, get it off your chest? Shake it off, 133693, and all the names, Ethan, will go in the draw for a prize, and we'll pluck out the name. So 133693, pestrol.com.au is the website, and the prize is the premium electric fly swatter. 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It's a zapper for mozzies and those sorts of things. And it's a good device to have around the house. The premium electric fly swatter, especially when it gets warm, those mozzies. 133693. What do you need to shake off? What do you need to share? Something that might be agitating you? Or maybe there's an event or something you need to get off your chest? What do you need to shake off? Phone now. 133693 to be in the running for the prize.
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6: Saturday morning edition of Australia Overnight as we take your calls across the nation. Helen's on the line in Nil. Hi, Helen.
27: Hello, Pat. Good morning, everybody. I was on the train station yesterday and I was greeting some Rotarians from Hawthorne in Melbourne, and they're on their way through to on the Overland to link up with the GAN and in Adelaide. And it was wonderful. So a few wee Rotarians turned up with our flags and everything. It was only a 2-minute stint, that's all. But, you know, greet and meet, that's important, yes, isn't it, in a tiny town?
6: Yes.
27: But, Pat, today's the Netherby Lorcan reunion for the footy club. That's all happening. But you know, my gripe is when we're talking to people and they may be a little deaf, but they keep pushing you back and you keep going back. And I hate anybody talking in my face, but they keep you know how you try and get back out of their way?
6: Yeah.
27: Oh, dear idea. It's just amazing.
6: I don't think they're deaf. I think they're just close talkers, Helen. They just like to get close to you and talk to you like
27: they?
6: This.
27: Yes, oh, goodness me. Yes. Yeah. And also, it's the word everything. Everything.
6: Everything.
27: You know, yeah. That's what we're. Yeah. And also people F-I-N-K. Going to restaurants using their cutlery. Please try and learn how to use your cutlery correctly and stop scooping.
6: There you go. Thank you, Alan. It's a shake it off Saturday. Perfect. 133-693. We'll continue after this break.
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18: Now, on Australia Overnight, it's a Shake It Off Saturday with Pat Panetta. Call now, 133-693. 133-693. And tell us what you need to shake off.
6: That's right, just shake it off on that number, 133-693, and go in the running for the premium electric swatter from Pestrol. That's the prize. What do you need to shake off? And Sandy's on the line. Hi, Sandy.
19: Good morning, Pat. About 18 months ago, I found the best shampoo I've ever used in my life, and now it's gone. I want to shake off the fact that every time you find something, a product you really like or that works for you, they take it off the market. Why do they do that?
6: I don't know. What was the brand of the shampoo?
19: It was Fructus Watermelon Hair Food, and it was magnificent.
6: Fructus Watermelon Hair Food. Maybe you're the only one buying it.
19: Oh, maybe I was, but I don't know. It was so wonderful. You think, why, when there's something really, really good, why on earth do they stop making it?
6: Yeah. Did everybody say to you, Sandy, you smell like watermelon. You sound like, you know, sweet. Is that why you liked it, or it just worked well? It just did the job?
19: It worked well.
6: Okay. All right. Thank you, Sandy. We'll put you in the running for the prize. Elizabeth's here too. Hi, Elizabeth.
0: Oh, good morning, Pat. Could you please tell me why pre-recorded ads on radio are put to air with the reader not taking a breath? I mean, Ross Stevenson, his Paper Republic ad.
6: Yes. And there's no breaths in there.
0: And he doesn't take a breath.
6: You're a very close listener. So what happens when they edit some commercials? It is de-breathed for time purposes. You might sort of get in there and just chop a few breaths out just to make it fit the 30-second hole.
0: Elizabeth. Oh, is that the reason?
6: Yeah. Yeah, that's right. Or sometimes if you lead the breaths, it sounds natural. If I need to do, now I can hear myself breathing. If I need to get something into time, I could either reread it a bit quicker or I could de-breath it. And people normally don't pick it up. It's just you got a sharp ear there, Elizabeth. Does it annoy you that he's not taking a breath? It's editing.
0: It just has puzzled me for a long time.
6: It's editing. Yep, there you go. They get in there and they de-breath it, and just that way it fits the 30-second spot hole. Or you could sort of turn the breaths down a bit if it's a bit too noisy. There you go. It's my world. I do a lot of that. Arthur in West Footscray. Hi, Arthur.
1: Good morning, Pat and Ethan. When did you start boxing, Pat?
6: I had to pause the thing when I was in Brisbane, the membership. Should I mention where I'm going? It's an old school friend runs a gym near me, and he's there. Former AFL footballer. Walked in there and said, oh, g'day, Steve. I don't know, 3 months ago, Arthur? It's nothing good. Serious, just to get fit. Just punching the bag and all that.
1: I did a lot of it. So you remember this combo, left jab, right cross.
6: Yes.
1: Uppercut and triple cross.
6: Triple cross?
1: See if you remember it.
6: What's a triple cross?
1: Well, after you do an uppercut, you know, and you hit with the right cross, you hit three times real hard. I got taught by a pro boxer.
6: Yeah,
1: anyway.
6: Because give me the combination again. What is it again?
1: Okay. Left jab.
6: Left jab, bang.
1: Right cross with your right.
6: Right cross, and
1: uppercut.
6: That's. And then with which hand? Uppercut with the left?
1: Yeah, right cross.
6: Right cross.
1: Uppercut. And then a triple cross. Bang, bang, bang.
6: Bang, bang, bang with the right hand. Holy moly. There you go. Yeah, all the combinations you've got to remember. That's part of the thing with the boxing. Good on you, Arthur. Joe's in Wallen. Hi, Joe.
2: Good morning, Pat. How are you?
6: I'm good, Joe.
2: That's good. What I'd like to shake off is probably about 4 weeks ago I went to get my glasses made, and after doing all the tests as they do, they said, I need you to go to hospital right now.
6: Ooh.
2: I said, can I wait in the morning? So no, right now, we go to hospital, A&M hospital, and before you know it, I had to have operation because they reckon my retina detachment.
6: Oh, so you went for your glasses?
2: Yes, and they do x-ray, or they call them photos, and they said, you have to have your... you have to go to the hospital, sir.
6: Wow.
2: Yeah, no, she said, because otherwise you're losing your eyesight. However, the doctor said, I said, what's the option?
6: Mm-hmm.
2: What's the other option is that you'll go blind. So,
6: right. So
2: from one eye, from one eye, yeah.
6: Yeah, right.
2: But the other thing that I'd like to mention, Pat, if I may, I actually won this competition probably about, I don't know, how many weeks ago, and I rang up a few times, and I have never received anything.
6: Right. What was the prize? It was the... Do you remember what the prize was?
2: The one you
6: mosquito squatty thing. We mix it up a bit. The mosquito fly swatter. Can we track this back somehow, Ethan, in the computer there?
2: It was with the time when I asked how many goals, which AFL and soccer.
6: Right, okay.
2: Yeah.
6: All right.
2: Not goals, how many times do they touch with their feet?
6: Okay, fair enough. All righty, we'll put you on hold. Can you just get him there, Ethan? Maybe get the date. We'll get the date from you, Joe. See if you can remember. Just sort of work out when you did it, and we'll track it back and find that, because Pestrol are very good with the prizes. Damien is in Melbourne. Hi, Damien.
3: Hi, how are you going?
6: I'm good, Damien. What's up?
3: I'm just calling about the missing keys.
6: Oh, okay, for Olympia, the missing keys. Yeah, tell me.
3: Yes, if you'd like to, yes, if you'd like to pass on to look in a jacket pocket, like a suit type of jacket, possibly a navy blue colour in the right-hand pocket.
6: Right. Oh, did you? Are you like a psychic or something?
3: I wouldn't call myself a psychic, but I seem to have a knack of late for finding missing things.
6: Right.
3: Another. So that's just what came through, as they say, when you were talking about it.
6: Okay. So it came through.
3: And recently, a friend of mine lost some keys and put a post on Facebook, said, "Where's my keys?" And when I read that, I got something telling me that it was in the shed. So I replied saying they're in the shed, and an hour later, she responded saying, "Yeah, I found them. They're in the shed."
6: I'm going to get onto Olympia. I'm going to have to send her a note. Okay. So it's a blue jacket in the pocket, one of the pockets.
3: Yeah,
6: like a blazer,
3: that type of jacket.
6: Yeah, right.
3: In the right hand pocket.
6: Have you looked at her Instagram? Because she wears some of that when she's emceeing. I think like a sort of a blazer type jacket. Maybe it's in that one. Yeah. Okay, mate. Well, no worries. Well, I'll send it. I'll pass it on and see if the key's in there. Thank you, Damien. I'll do that for sure. We'll take a break. 133-693 and see if we can find those keys.
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1: 10 minutes of news time in Australia overnight, the weekend edition. I've sent Olympia a text about our psychic prediction there about the lost key in the blue jacket in the pocket. See if she gets that message and finds the key. Wouldn't that be amazing? He said it came through while listening and he had the vision. Ray's on the line. Hi, Ray.
2: Morning, Pat. Just a quick call to the lady who was after the fructose watermelon food.
1: Yes.
2: Shampoo. I had a quick look online and it looks like it's freely available at Woolworths and Chemist Warehouse online anyway. I don't know whether it's at the shops, but it's on sale and it's freely available.
1: Oh, good on you. Oh, well done. So the watermelon fructose shampoo is available for our caller, Sandy. It was Sandy. Thank you, Ray. Nice work. Tell you what, it's a vast unpaid research department, our listeners. Ethan's in there. How come we didn't think of that, Ethan? That's wonderful. Good work. Philip's here in Brisbane. Hi, Philip.
3: How you going?
1: Yeah, good.
3: Yeah, my gripe is that this Welcome to Country, they play it everywhere, all the time, football and anywhere. But yeah, when the Prime Minister of India come out to Australia, guess what? They didn't play it. They didn't do it. And that really annoys me because when they should have done it,
1: right,
3: and they didn't do it.
1: Because the place was full of, Indian Australians, I guess, or yeah, Indians, yeah, that were living here.
3: That's right. But the thing is, it's still Welcome to Country.
1: Welcome to Country with the Prime Minister.
3: And interesting. They missed it.
1: They didn't do it.
3: Well, thanks very much for that.
1: Okay. Thank you, Philip. There you go. In Brisbane. Are we taking a break yet? No. Okay, let's do some weather around the nation. In Saturday the 29th of August, your weather today. In Broome, a sunny day and 31 degrees. In Perth, a partly cloudy day and 22 degrees. In Adelaide, sunny and 21 degrees. Currently, Adelaide sitting on 9 degrees. Ethan, pick a winner for our comp too. We'll do that before we go. Perth right now sitting on 13 degrees. Melbourne, partly cloudy and 15 degrees today. Right now it's 9 degrees. In Hobart, partly cloudy and 17 for Hobart. And over to Canberra now. Morning frost and a sunny day. Top of 19 degrees in Canberra. In Sydney, a partly cloudy day. Top of 19. Right now it's 11 degrees. For Brisbane, partly cloudy and 24 degrees today in Brisbane. And Townsville, mostly sunny, 27. Darwin, a sunny day, 35 degrees. And today, Saturday for Alice Springs, 25 degrees. Some national weather for you, Saturday the 29th of August. And as we select a winner, Sandy with the watermelon shampoo has been selected from the barrel. Sandy, phone Ethan on 133 693, and that premium electric fly swatter is yours. We'll send it to you in the post, thanks to pestrol.com.au. All your pest control needs on that website, pestrol.com.au, including gardening items as well for you to check out. And thanks to the great people at Pestrol for the prize and supporting the program. Some famous birthdays today for the 29th of August. Elliot Gould, the American actor, you remember him from MASH and Ocean's 11. Elliot Gould was born in New York, 1938 on this day. He's 88 today. Michael Jackson was born on this day in Gary, Indiana. 1958 was the year. He died when he was 50 in 2009. Michael Jackson with the Jackson 5, then there was Thriller and all the other albums, of course, and the songs. Michael Jackson born on this day today. And the text message coming through from a few listeners, yes, he would have been 68 years old today. Sir Lenny Henry, the British comic and impressionist, is having a birthday today. He's 68. And Rebecca De Mornay, the actress from movies like Wedding Crashers and The Hand That Rocks the Cradle, is 67 today. And Liam Payne from One Direction, the UK singer, he died age 31 in 2024. Liam Payne was born on this day. So if you're having a birthday, you share your special day with those famous names.
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5: That's the Saturday morning edition of Australia Overnight. Thank you for listening. Thanks to Ethan, program producer, and in the soundproof booth there, young Ethan, for putting the show to air across the nation. 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And we've had a big show, haven't we, Ethan? Lots of great things this morning on the program for our listeners to go back and re-listen to or hear things they haven't heard before.
6: Been lots of fun, Pat.
5: Yeah.
6: Can't wait to do it all over again tomorrow.
5: That's right, tomorrow we're back. Terry Barnes, boy, wasn't he hot today?
6: When he spoke politics,
5: boy, man, the things he said.
6: I always learn something new, that's for sure.
5: That's true. I almost fell off my seat when he said that thing. We have to go back to the podcast to hear it. That caller, that's it. Remember that caller?
6: Which one? We've had so many of this
5: morning. Yeah, it's true, but that one that was just... You know, anyway, go back to the podcast.
6: Oh, yeah.
5: Go back to the podcast, you'll hear it. We're back tomorrow, and have a great day. So enjoy your day, and as we go, remember, Ethan, what do we say? No regrets. Here's Edith.
6: That's all you say? Yeah.

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1: Good morning, Alana McIntyre here with the latest. Almost 2,000 people are unaccounted for after deadly flooding struck villages in the border region between Nepal and Tibet. Now authorities are issuing another flood alert. The Department of Foreign Affairs says at least 38 Australians are missing. Project Hope Vice President of Policy and Advocacy, Jed Melling, has told the BBC rescue efforts are difficult and many villages are only accessible via helicopter.
2: The closest villages are 13 kilometer walk from where the road was removed. So there are many thousands of people who haven't yet been reached.
1: Authorities in South Australia say the confirmation of

0: Bird flu in a dead dolphin that was found south of Adelaide is sad, but not unexpected. On Tasmania's King Island, about 100 deceased little penguins have been discovered. The cause of death is not yet known. Three young men have been charged over a firebombing at a gym in Melbourne's western suburbs. A prominent bodybuilder's gym in Cremorne was targeted last month. Overseas, police are searching for two men that are accused of stealing a necklace featuring more than 600 diamonds from a museum in Vienna in broad daylight. Dolly Parton's loved ones have been seen gathering at her Nashville burial site. A rep has previously told media that a small and private service would be held for immediate family. And a survey conducted by Monash University has found 78% of teachers have seen sexism or misogyny at our schools, with students, colleagues or parents.
1: First wash free. Car lovers, South Rocky and Versica. T's and C's apply. 994RO, your sport now.
0: The Seagulls have soared to ninth place after defeating the Dragons 44-10. Kieran Foran's proud of his side, who still have a chance at the finals.
2: Boys played well. Thought they set the game up in the first 25. We spoke about being really physical.
0: While the Panthers defeated the Bulldogs 24-10 at Combank, and in the AFL wildcards, the Western Bulldogs had a three-point win over Collingwood.
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3: Mostly fine today with a little bit of cloud about, top of 27 for Rockhampton, 23 for Yeppoon, Gladstone 25, Billawilla 28, and tomorrow will be pretty much exactly the same with partly cloudy and 27 degrees.
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It's Brian Adams, Summer of 69 and 94 RO. This is Luke here for CQ Lifestyle. Thanks to Doblo's finishing off the work or the week. And I hope you're well. I hope you're really well. Coming up later on this afternoon, we have Aaron standing by after 1 o'clock for grand final day at Horizon Stadium. He'll be broadcasting from 1 till 4. And we look forward to that. It's going to be a huge day at the brand new Horizon Stadium, formerly Brown Park. And also coming this hour, we're going to talk fishing, got Pacey's poem coming up. And right now, we sadly lost the one and only, the iconic. And I do think that I saw a comment somewhere, like one of those comedy websites that makes comments about the news and things like that. It said, the last universally loved person passes away. And I thought that is a fair comment. Everybody I know, everything I've seen, just whatever background you come from, Dolly Parton was huge. And I'm going to play a song that she wrote. It's not her version, but it was huge as well back in the early 90s. And Dolly loved this version too. It's Whitney Houston with I Will Always Love You.

industry. You're gonna take on the world someday. You got blood on your face, a big disgrace, waving your banner all

0: CQ Lifestyle, thanks to Dobbler's and 994 RO. Let's talk fishing with Pilly from Barrett Jackson. The weather's been pretty good, I feel like, lately. It's not been too windy. Has it been great? Has it been perfect out there?
1: Yeah, it's all right. I wouldn't say it was perfect, but it's all right. You wouldn't rush out there, but yeah, I think it's going to get a little bit more windy towards the end of the weekend, but we'll just see how we go. Just seems like we're hanging around that sort of 15 knots, but anyway.
0: Yeah.
1: We'll see what goes on, mate. We've been talking crabbing all week. That's been the talk of everything. So, yeah, pretty exciting, eh? Lots of crabs around, so lots of people going crabbing.
0: I heard you and Aaron talking about that the other week. Just saying it's an abundance at the moment.
1: Yeah, well, usually this time of year you've got a couple of different systems that'll be crabbing all right, like Corio will have crab in it, or Kerman, or Port Alma or whatever, but sort of over the last month it's been everywhere, so it hasn't really mattered where you put them. I've had people catching crabs on the little rocky outcrops out the front of Keppel Sands, and they're just walking the crab pots out at low tide on the sand and then leaving them out there near the edge of the rocks out there and coming back and getting crabs. So been crabs all over the place. Been awesome.
0: It's almost too easy.
1: Yeah, that's exactly right. So I wonder what's going on here.
0: I like eating crabs. I haven't caught one, but I don't mind eating them.
1: Oh, it was good to know that, like most people associate with crabbing, with going, you got to have the boat, you got to do this, blah, blah, blah. But if you can just walk a couple of pots out on the beach, that's pretty cool.
0: Yeah, definitely. Ooh. Definitely.
1: Awesome.
0: Mate, so how else is it looking?
1: Yeah, it's not too bad. Like I said, it's probably going to be a little bit windy to get too far offshore this weekend, but creeks and rivers and everything are all going pretty good. And the salt's moved right up the river. There's been a few prawns in the river, and it's been all right, eh? But we are, like you say, on that. We're sort of on the cusp, I think, of changing over to that warmer weather coming in. So you start to see the bream and, the flathead and the blue salmon all start to sort of disappear, and the summer species will turn up. So we'll be looking for a sort of queenfish and grunter and barra and threadfin salmon, and all that sort of start to ramp up as that water gets a little bit warmer.
0: Do we think it's going to start a little bit earlier than maybe previous years with how warm it's been over winter?
1: No, I don't think so, mate. I think it'll be same as, it'll be mid to end of September.
0: Yeah.
1: You'll certainly be going, oh, yep, this is a bit warmer now, and see that sort of happen. And then usually it takes like a couple of weeks of that weather before the water temp actually starts to get affected and start to warm up. So I'm thinking it's going to be mid to end of September before we see that water temp start to get up a little bit. And the sort of the golden month for barramundi around here is definitely October. So, and then sort of after October is the end of the season. So it's all full steam ahead now to get to that October, and hopefully we've got a good month and we don't get a heap of rain before it or whatever. So anyway, we'll see what happens. But at this stage, it's looking good, and it's looking like it's tracking pretty much the same as last year, to be fair.
0: Awesome. Sounds good. Mate, what do you got going on down at Barrett Jacks at the moment?
1: Well, we've just got a few new things in because we just had that big fish and tackle show down at Brisbane over the last week or so. So there's a bit of stock in that starting to filter through from that. So some new lures, some new rods, a couple of new reels. So, yeah, no, it's pretty good. Just unpacking gear and, getting it out and getting it ready.
0: Awesome. Thanks, Pilly. Appreciate it, mate.
1: Good on you, mate. See ya.
0: It's Pilly from Barrett Jacks here on 994RO at CQ Lifestyle. Thanks to Dobblos.
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It's all about life in Central Queensland every Saturday morning. CQ Lifestyle. Thanks to Doblo's, with the biggest range of fruit and veggies in Australia. On the talk of Central Queensland, 994 RO. Ooga chaka.

0: G'day, this is Luke Cross here for CQ Lifestyle. Thanks to Doblo's on this Saturday morning on 4RO. Great to have your company bright and early on the day. If you're up and about getting stuff done or maybe off to work as well, if you work on a Saturday, it's great to have your company here. I think we need some words of wisdom from the one and only Bob Pacey with Pacey's Poem.
1: It's Pacey's Poem. Let's get Bob Pacey's view on a topical issue. Thanks to West Rocky Hardware. All your hardware needs on the south side of Rocky.
2: I've just turned 75 and I've learned a lot of skills through my life, but there's one thing that I could never master, and I think Cole Wilson's nailed it in his poem called The Trailer. In my very early childhood, I learned to crawl and walk, to use the potty on command to gurgle, goo and talk. And in good time, I went to school and learned to read and write, to coexist in playgrounds and to run and jump and fight. When I grew up, I got a job, a wife and family too. In short, I did the things that most men get to do. And whilst my life may not have gained the ultimate success, I think I can say with modesty, it's not a total mess. That's why I find it difficult to contemplate my failure. Despite all my years of trying to, I still can't back a trailer. All my friends who have one seem to do it very well. So why do my attempts end up like a journey into hell? When I brought my trailer 6x4 and painted green, I thought it was the nicest trailer that I had ever seen. I hooked it up and towed it home, determined to arrive in a blaze of glory by backing up the drive. I knew the theory, left hand down to back it to the right, right hand down to guide it left. As I said before, I'm bright. But putting theory into practice, though it may sound common sense, for me seemed quite impossible. And I hit the bloody fence. Quite a crowd soon gathered round, advice was far from lacking, with every new arrival asking, "Are you having trouble backing?" Well, I finally unhooked it and wheeled it through the gate, up the drive and round the back so I could concentrate on learning how to back at this trailer so perverse. Instead of getting better, mate, I kept on getting worse. And you can see where I've been learning my area of practice. The woodfile fence is busted and all the shrubs are cactus. The corner of the garage is gone. There's no trees left alive, and I've completely flattened both the downpipes in the drive. The closed hoist has a nasty bend. The sprinklers are no more. And the imprint of a number plate is on me dunny door. My back and reputation is now legend in this town. I'm down the street, some smart ass yells, "Hey, Bob, it's left hand down." But since I brought the trailer, well, I have to persevere. Accidents don't worry me. It's the ridicule I fear. So when I take it to the dump, I hope no one's around. But folks just seem to know I'm there and spectators abound. They're hoping that I'll duplicate the trailer back and sin and get too near the bloody edge and drop the bastard in. But finally, I've solved it. The problem's not that hard. I only drive it forward now when I'm not in the yard. Now, with the matter of reversing, there's really nothing to it. Because when I need to back it up, I just get me wife to do it.
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It's on CQ Lifestyle. Thanks to Dobblo's. 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
1: It's 994RO. It's Luke here with you this morning on CQ Lifestyle. Thanks to Doubles. We talk a lot about rugby league here because, of course, we live in Central Queensland. Rugby league is a big part of our lives. I personally, though, I do love all sport. I will watch pretty much anything, you know, particularly if I've got a passion involved. It's like if it's a local team, if it's a Queensland team or whatever, I will passionately get involved. And certainly one of those sports is AFL. And this weekend's a weird weekend in the AFL. If you don't know, they have like a wild card round where there's only two games and it's like seven play 10, eight play nine. And so there's a lot of other time to fill. If you love your AFL and you think, what am I going to do with the rest of my time since there's no more games and the finals start next week, although this is kind of a finals week, well, may I suggest to you the Footy and Friends podcast. It brings together former AFL players Dil Buckley, Brett DeLito and Mick Barlow for plenty of big opinions, banter and stories from the footy finals. It's a fun side of the game from three mates who played it, lived it and still can't stop talking about it. If you love your footy with a healthy dose of laughs. This one's for you. 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
0: Wheels are everywhere. On the streets. In songs. There's those annoying ones on shopping trolleys. And there's the one we spin each morning on 4RO. Thanks to Harvey Norman Electric.

0: be without the wheel? And what would we do without the 4RO Wonder Wheel? Thanks to Harvey Norman Electrical and Computers on the Talk of Central Queensland. 994RO.
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5: Good morning, Alana McIntyre here with the latest. Reports out of Nashville that Dolly Parton's loved ones have been seen gathering at her burial site. It's not yet clear if they are attending her private funeral, where the singer is set to be laid to rest beside her husband of 58 years. The governor of Tennessee has announced plans to name Nashville International Airport after the star. The number of people unaccounted for following the shocking flooding in Nepal has risen significantly. Almost 2,000 people are missing. Our Department of Foreign Affairs says at least 38 Australians are among them. One Australian hiker has made contact with her parents as she tries to reach Kathmandu by foot. CNN's Will Ripley is at a hospital in the capital of Nepal, where a mother is searching through lists of those being treated or deceased.
6: We don't know the specific details of what she saw, but on her face, just how anguished she is right now, and we've seen this type of scene just repeated over and over.
5: At least 570 people have been confirmed dead. A teenage boy has died after being hit by a car on a highway southwest of Brisbane. The 17-year-old was struck on the Cunningham Highway just after 6 p.m. Investigations are underway on Tasmania's King Island, where about 100 dead little penguins have been found. The confirmation of bird flu in a deceased dolphin that was discovered south of Adelaide is sad but not unexpected, according to authorities in South Australia. And thieves have stolen a diamond and platinum necklace that once belonged to Egyptian royalty from a museum in Vienna in broad daylight.
0: Navigating the legal landscape. How they help. Grant and Simpson Lawyers. 994RO, your sport now.
5: The Panthers have kept their minor premiership hopes alive with a 24-10 win over the Bulldogs at Combank. Coach Ivan Cleary says they stayed patient.
7: Yeah, it was a really good game. Yeah, good hard games lately. But I felt like that was our best, like 80 minutes for some time.
5: And the Sea Eagles are ninth on the ladder after defeating the Dragons 44-10.
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8: Mostly fine today with a little bit of cloud about. Top of 27 for Rockhampton. 23 for Yeppoon. Gladstone 25. Billawilla 28. And tomorrow will be pretty much exactly the same with partly cloudy and 27 degrees.
0: What are you up to this weekend? Tell us about it as we explore all aspects of life in Central Queensland. CQ Lifestyle. Thanks to Doblo's. 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

That is the Eurythmics with I Lie to You on 994RO. Good morning. And CQ Lifestyle. Thanks, Dolos. Great to have your company. Kind of play you some music shortly from Jimmy Barnes and Paul Simons. Also, we'll fire up some Vanessa Carlton as well. You'll also hear, if you're wanting to get out and go to the movies, there's plenty on. We're going to talk movies with Deanne from Event Cinemas. Also, your local library has plenty of things happening. We'll get in Anne-Marie as well shortly. And right now, a bit of Bon Jovi with Always.

0: It's CQ Lifestyle. Thanks to Dobler's and 994RO. This is Luke here with you. And do you ever get worried about scams? Do you know somebody, or maybe have you fallen for a scam? I imagine that can feel quite embarrassing, but they're so sophisticated these days. It's not like it was back in the day where there was just some Nigerian prince saying that if you want to inherit my money, you need to blah, blah, blah. They're very different these days. And during the week, I caught up with Anne-Marie from Rockhampton Regional Libraries because there's an event coming up that may actually help if you're worried or if you've been in that situation before in regards to scams.
1: We do. So we see it all the time at the library, and it's horrifying when people are exposed to scams and they tell you the story of their scam experience and you go, no, there's some really simple things that you can do to sort of be prepared for that. So we are presenting a drop-in webinar on tax in Australia and scam alerts. So everyone's welcome to come to this. It's Tuesday, the 1st of September, and it's 2 to 3:30pm in our Fitzroy Room at the South Rocky Library. So it's free, just drop in. It is a webinar. There'll be a chance for you to chat with the facilitator. So it will be on a screen, but there'll be other people in there who you might be able to chat to as well about your scam experience.
0: Hopefully.
1: Get some advice.
0: The more knowledge, the more sharing of knowledge we have, the better it'll be, because they are getting so challenging, because it's not the Prince of Nigeria anymore wanting to give you some money if you give me your bank account. The Prince of Nigeria is out of work, it seems.
1: It is so horrifying, and as I mentioned, we do hear those stories, and you just think, oh no, this is awful. Don't be that person. Don't be in that situation. Come and get some learning at the library.
0: Yeah, so absolutely.
1: Drop in 2 o'clock on Tuesday.
0: And if you know anyone that might be susceptible to that kind of stuff, you know, get them along as well. And finally, I feel like this is more my specialist subject than your specialist subject, but you got a Switch.
1: We do indeedy. We do. We have Switch gaming happening at Northside Library on Friday, the 4th of September from 3:30 to 4:30pm. It's going off in that room as well.
0: I know, because this is, of course, it's like a gaming day for like kids and things like that to come along with and there's a Nintendo Switch set up, which is, yeah, you're nodding. Yes, yes.
1: It's very colourful on the screen, and there's a lot of shouting and yelling, which I think is absolutely fantastic in the library.
0: So you get really
1: involved with it. It's fantastic.
0: Oh, it's great. And, you know, it's an opportunity, I imagine, for kids to meet other kids and, you know, to socialise. And that's good. That's what you want. That's the beauty about it.
1: It is. And it's free.
0: Even better. Thanks, Anne-Marie.
1: We'll see you
0: again next week.
1: Thank you.
0: Anne-Marie from Rockhampton Regional Libraries on 994RO. 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
12: Victim numbers are down 9.6%. But most serious crimes are committed by repeat offenders, often while they're on bail. To break this cycle, the new Queensland Government is expanding adult crime, adult time, by introducing automatic jail for offenders who commit a serious crime while on bail. Alongside more police and more early intervention and rehabilitation, it's part of our plan to keep making Queensland safer. To have your say on the proposed new laws, search Breach Bail, Go to Jail. Authorised by the Queensland Government, Brisbane.
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It's all about life in Central Queensland every Saturday morning. CQ Lifestyle. Thanks to Doblo's, with the biggest range of fruit and veggies in Australia. On the talk of Central Queensland, 994 RO.

0: Talk of Central Queensland, 994 RO, CQ Lifestyle. Thanks to Doblo's. It's time to talk to Deanne from Event Cinemas. And the first movie we got to cover off this morning, and there's quite a few of them, is a movie called Dog Stars.
1: Yeah, so this is an MA 15 plus movie based on the novel by Peter Hallier, and it's been adapted by director Ridley Scott.
0: Like Ridley Scott.
1: It's a post-apocalyptic story about a civilian pilot who risks his safe and isolated life in hope to search for some humanity after this deadly flu pandemic wipes out most of the Earth's population, including his wife and his loved ones. So it stars our Queensland-owned Jacob Elordi and also Josh Brolin. So it's, yeah, interesting.
0: I am such a post-apocalyptic kind of fan. I love that kind of, like, world, that, you know, any kind of entertainment media. I'm a big fan of that kind of thing. So, yeah, that sounds awesome.
1: Yeah, well, that's on the top of your list for this weekend then.
0: A few Aussies in there too, you know, Ridley Scott, the director. I'm sold. I am absolutely on board with that. Let's get into it. we got a new Jason Statham movie, which is, you know, you get what you pay for with Jason Statham.
1: Absolutely. No surprise here. Action thriller. So this one, he plays Cole Reed, who's a former commando and bodyguard who goes on the run after he's framed for the murder of his billionaire boss. So whilst he's going looking for answers, he finds himself aboard a cargo vessel and he undercovers this international conspiracy involving illegal human trafficking. So lots of blood, lots of shooting. No surprises there.
0: It's a bit of like, I'm going to take my brain out of my head and I just need to be entertained for a little while and we'll see how we go.
1: Absolutely. Popcorn and Coke movie. Go in, just watch it.
0: Yeah, exactly. Now, one that's definitely not for the Jason Statham fans is Paw Patrol. I can't believe Paw Patrol is still on. My oldest kid, he is like 11 and he was watching Paw Patrol as a kid and still going.
1: I know. I think Paw Patrol might have been my kid's first movie at
0: really?
1: The cinema, actually.
0: You know what?
1: Yeah.
0: Actually, same. Like, when they released their first feature film, like, what was it, nearly 10 years ago now, I think that was the first time I took my son to the movies as well. And I was grateful it was only an hour long.
1: Exactly. And that's why they're so good for the young ones, because they are a short film, like an introduction kind of to the cinema, which is really good. So this one is all about dinosaurs. So it's the Paw Patrol, the dino movie. So the rescue pups have to crash land onto this hidden dinosaur island after a storm makes their boat go to the island. So they must stop Mayor Humdinger, who's causing a possible volcanic eruption through his reckless mining. So
0: of
1: that
0: course,
1: mayor's been around for a long time too.
0: He's still causing all problems too. Like, what
1: he is. He hasn't learned.
0: No. It's just, you know, surely they'd get him out of office at some point. And you know what's different also? Because I got a grandson too, my stepdaughter who's got a son, and I saw Paw Patrol on the other, a couple of weeks ago now, and they've modernised the art style. It looks completely different to what it was when I was a kid or when my kid was a kid. Does that make sense?
1: Oh, okay.
0: Yeah, it looks a lot. Yeah, it looks different. Look like the lighting or something is much better CG. They've clearly got more money, probably from toy
1: and
0: sales.
1: Technology is probably so much more advanced now too.
0: Yeah. And also, there's a few coming up, like, I guess, celebration kind of things, you know, going back a few years, but we're coming back to cinemas. Harry Potter.
1: That's right. We've got Harry Potter and the Philosopher's Stone. I cannot believe 25 years since the original movie. So it's obviously based on the first book when Harry was 11 and he learns that he's a wizard and he receives the letter from Hogwarts School, which obviously then he meets his close friends Ron Weasley and Hermione Granger. So, yes, if you want to relive that on the big screen or introduce your kids to Harry Potter, they're on this weekend. We also have, and this one's hard to believe as well, Fast and the Furious, the original movie, also 25 years. So in Rocky, that one is actually playing Thursday to Sunday in cinemas there.
0: And the final thing we're going to talk about is André Rieu. I always question if I'm saying that right. Rieu,
1: that's exactly right. Rieu. So the maestro is back. He's got a brand new cinema event and it's celebrating 20 years of his summer concerts and, of course, in his hometown. So always really popular with the audience. They get up, they dance and sing, and yeah, it's a lovely lovely to see it back on the big screen.
0: I kind of wish like you would get a lot more of those, and I know there's been a few in recent times, those concerts in the cinemas, particularly for artists that, you know, maybe we won't see again, or maybe they were big ones back 20, 30, however long ago, and even some of the other ones. Like, I know, what about Taylor Swift's freaking movie from a few years back? It's a great way.
1: There are a few coming up. Like, there's a few slated, like Tina Arena. It does make me wonder whether there'll be a Dolly Parton one, to be honest, too, because that's what tends to happen. I'm sure that we will. It is becoming more and more popular in the cinema, so I'm sure we'll see more and more concerts.
0: Especially in regional areas where you may not get to get. It's such an expensive exercise to get to some of these concerts. So, yeah, great. It's good to see. Good to see. Deanne, thank you, as always, and we'll touch base again next week.
1: Sounds fantastic. Thank you.
0: That's CQ Lifestyle. Thanks to Doblos and 994 RO. Thank you to Deanne from Event Cinemas.
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1: G'day, g'day, g'day. Happy Saturday. Whatever you're up to this morning, maybe doing some household chores, whatever it is. It's great to have your company. And coming up next week, I'll be back on The Breakfast Show. Aaron is off to Japan. Lucky guy. He's going to Japan for a few weeks. And I am filling in. And I will be doing Clash of the Chords, of course, which is something we do every weekday where we give you two songs and you got to pick between those two songs. Which one should I play after 8:30 every Monday to Friday? Every vote goes into the draw to win the pizza prize, thanks to Antonio's Pizza. And remember, if you're looking for fresh hot pizzas with toppings all the way to the edge, you cannot beat Antonio. So, 4RO's Clash of the Chords, thanks to Antonio's, back Monday morning. And, well, we announce the songs after 6:30. I'll play the songs after 8:30. And it's all thanks to Antonio's Pizza for pizza lovers.
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6: Victim numbers are down 9.6%, but most serious crimes are committed by repeat offenders, often while they're on bail. To break this cycle, the new Queensland government is expanding adult crime, adult time, by introducing automatic jail for offenders who commit a serious crime while on bail. Alongside more police and more early intervention and rehabilitation, it's part of our plan to keep making Queensland safer. To have your say on the proposed new laws, search Breach Bail, Go to Jail. Authorised by the Queensland Government, Brisbane.
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4: Good morning, Alana McIntyre here with the latest. Almost 2,500 people are missing, including 41 Australians, as crews search through thick mud and debris following the flooding disaster in Nepal. One Australian woman has called her relieved parents, telling her family she's now on her way to Kathmandu by foot. Assistant Foreign Minister Matt Thistlethwaite has told Sunrise this morning consular staff are in the capital.
5: It's absolutely harrowing. That footage is completely terrifying. And our thoughts and our prayers are obviously with those that are missing and their families. We're still hopeful that we can relocate those missing Australians and indeed other foreign nationals.
4: At least 570 people have been confirmed dead and bodies have been washing up in India. Dolly Parton's loved ones have been seen at her gravesite in Nashville. It's not yet clear if they're attending the singer's private funeral. It comes as the Tennessee governor announces plans to name Nashville International Airport after the star. Detectives are appealing for help following the death of a man on Sydney's northern beaches earlier this year. Brett Whittaker was found dead in Manly in June, and at the time of his death, it was not being treated as suspicious. Now detectives are working to clarify the cause of his death. Major rail lines in Queensland will be shut over the school holidays. The Beenleigh and Gold Coast lines will be closed until October 11. And Sydneysiders could be in for the warmest start to spring in more than 50 years, as vets along the east coast warn they're seeing a sharp rise in ticks.
3: Dynamic mobility aids. Freedom without limits. 420 Richardson Road. 994RO. 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
4: The Panthers have kept their minor premiership hopes alive after a 24-10 victory over the Bulldogs. Canterbury coach Cam Ciraldo has called his side really brave.
6: Really happy with a lot of our defence early, you know, to withstand a lot of pressure and then fight back and sort of put some pressure on ourselves.
4: And the Seagulls will have to beat the Warriors next week, and they'll be waiting on the results of other games to see if they get into the finals after Manly defeated the Dragons.
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7: Mostly fine today with a little bit of cloud about, and top of 27 for Rockhampton, 23 for Yeppoon, Gladstone 25, Billawilla 28, and tomorrow will be pretty much exactly the same with partly cloudy and 27 degrees.
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Sun 94.0. It's Luke here with you this morning. Early this week, there was a symposium, it was called, at Central Queensland University. It is national one, talking about education. And I caught up with a senior lecturer from Central Queensland University who was one of the co-conveners on that. You're going to hear a bit of that chat shortly. I'm also going to play you some music from Van Halen, some Eagles in there too. And this right now is American Breed, Bend Me, Shake Me.

0: Nicky Lifestyle. Thanks to Dobbler's at 994RO. And during the week, I caught up with the senior lecturer at Central Queensland University for the School of Education and Arts, Dr. Linda Lorenza, talk about a symposium they had during the week at CQU, an international one with people from all around the world, talking about the disadvantages and how trying to make education fairer and students get better access to it. And we had a chat about that.
1: I feel like we live in a day and age where, you know, the access to information is unlimited. You know, everything is at the tip of our fingertips. I literally have a device next to me that I can Google anything I want right now. So, but is C still a problem for people in regional and remote areas in gaining that kind of access? Because I know when I first went to university back 20-odd years ago, a long time ago now, coming from a small town west of Rocky, it was, I had to leave. I had to go to Townsville. I had to move away from all my family and friends. Are those challenges still the same, or are they just different these days?
2: They are the same and they are different, Luke. That's a really great example that you give. Central Queensland University is one of the universities that survived the sudden onset of emergency online teaching of COVID really quite well, because being a regional access university, CQ University already had lots of online learning and remote learning systems in place. But of course, what we're finding is that actually it's the face-to-face and human connection that's a really important part of learning as well. So, it's how can we create those opportunities, but ensure that people have all of the supports and all of the home inclusions that you need, such as you mentioned that you had to go to Townsville to study. And particularly for young people, when they have to leave home to study, and it's often the first time moving away from home, it can be really confronting and daunting. And then learning new content and learning new ways of thinking on top of that is a lot to cope with.
1: I guess, you know, ultimately, what is the major thing that's probably that would help bridge that divide? What are some of the things that would help people in regional remote areas to progress to furthering their studies in university and things like that?
2: Well, you like to ask the big questions early in the morning, don't you, Luke? That's fantastic.
1: I'm just asking things that I'm kind of curious about, really.
2: Yeah. So, the first thing for us, because we're inside the universities, is looking at what are our learning environments and what can we do to make them resilient and accessible and available. So one of the things that's already happening that some people might have noticed is there are now university hubs in some of our more regional areas, such as, I know there's one at Blackhall, there's one out at, I think, Capella or Emerald. And so that's where people can go from those communities to use the facilities, have access to the digital connection, and connect with the university of their choice. So the universities are recognising that we need to collaborate to create opportunities for people who might be isolated by geography.
1: But
2: there are lots of other things that we need to be doing. We need to be looking at how do we cope with the educational disruptions, and also how do we foster the mental health and the emotional resilience of people who are coming to university now after all of the things that have happened in the world in the last 5 to 10 years.
0: That was Dr. Linda Lorenza from Central Queensland University with my chat with her during the week here on 994RO.
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4: Firefighters and police were called to reports of separate grass fires around the Burnett Highway at Baldacombe and Mount Morgan last Wednesday.
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It's all about life in central Queensland every Saturday morning. CQ Lifestyle. Thanks to Doblo's, with the biggest range of fruit and veggies in Australia. On the talk of central Queensland, 994 RO.

0: It's CQ Lifestyle. Thanks to Dobblers at 994RO. And, of course, today is the big day. The Rockhampton Seniors Rugby League has their grand final day at Horizon Stadium. And if you're not aware, the game side all kicks off at 1:45 today. Gates open at about 12:45, just so you know. But it all kicks off at 1:45 with the InterSport Eupurian Women's Premiership with the Emmy Park taking on Rocky Brothers. Next up in the Granger contract, the under-19s at 3:10, Eupurian will play Rocky Brothers. Rod North and Sons coach Division Reserve Grade will kick off at 4:35 with Rocky Brothers playing Emu Park. And then in the NRG Industrial A-Grade Premiership, Rocky Brothers will take on Emu Park. Rocky Brothers in all four grades. It's going to be huge. Big night at the club no matter what. So that starts at 6:30. We're going to be broadcasting from 1 o'clock this afternoon until 4, sorry, and it'll be huge. We're looking forward to grand final day at the newly refurbished Brown Park, of course, now known as Horizon Stadium. So get out and see some great local rugby league action. And we are huge supporters, and we want to thank our club, Parkhurst, our coverage sponsor, supporting our emerging community.
1: 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Thanks to Barra Jacks on the talk of Central Queensland. 990 4RO.
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0: looking for.
1: Victim numbers are down 9.6%, but most serious crimes are committed by repeat offenders, often while they're on bail. To break this cycle, the new Queensland government is expanding adult crime, adult time, by introducing automatic jail for offenders who commit a serious crime while on bail. Alongside more police and more early intervention and rehabilitation, it's part of our plan to keep making Queensland safer. To have your say on the proposed new laws, search Breach Bail, Go to Jail. Authorised by the Queensland Government, Brisbane.
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Thanks to Doblo's. 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

0: heard about the easiest competition in Central Queensland? Easiest competition maybe in Australia. Maybe. Cannot guarantee that. Insert disclaimer here saying that that may not be true. But I definitely reckon it's the easiest in Central Queensland because the 4RO Wonder Wheel, all you need is just to know two numbers between 1 and 50. They can be numbers of significant. They can be, you know, maybe you've done some maths as to what numbers are spun up most often. They can just be completely a random number generator. It doesn't actually matter because it's all random. We spin a wheel here, and if your number does come up, you'll score yourself the jackpot to spend at Harvey Norman Computers and Electrical. And on Monday, it will be, what is the jackpot now? I think it's going to be, yeah, it's like $1,850. So $1,850 to spend at Harvey Norman Computers and Electrical. We'll do that on Monday just after the 7 o'clock news during the Boodles Big Breakfast.
1: It's the best time of the year in CQ. The sun is shining. The temp is perfect. But as we know, there's always something happening with the weather. And no one knows that better than Central Queensland's favourite weatherman, Mike Griffin. Don't miss the updates on Friday morning thanks to Thinkwater as we check the weather that's affecting us and find out what's happening on the water. 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For everything water, irrigation and plumbing, think Thinkwater. 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

0: The work week's done. 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
3: Good morning, Alana McIntyre here with the latest. At least 41 Australians are missing following the devastating flash flooding in Nepal. The total number of those unaccounted for has risen sharply to almost 2,000 and more than 550 people are now confirmed dead. Utsav Ariel from the Nepalese Australian Welfare Society has told Seven there is some hope in the region.
4: Our mobile phone networks and internet lines have also been destroyed. However, there have been reports coming through where a lot of survivors have managed to climb to the higher places towards the hills, and they've been able to access some sort of information from them that they are, you know, a lot of them are stranded.
3: Back home, the death of a 54-year-old in Sydney is now being investigated by police after initially being considered non-suspicious. Brett Whittaker was found dead in Manly back in June. Three young men have been charged over a firebombing at a gym in Melbourne's western suburbs. A prominent bodybuilder's gym in Cremorne was targeted last month. Major rail lines in

0: Southeast Queensland are going to be shut over the school holidays. Beenleigh and Gold Coast lines will be affected. Overseas, police are searching for two men accused of stealing a necklace featuring more than 600 diamonds from a museum in Vienna, the theft happening in broad daylight. And Dolly Parton's loved ones have been seen gathering at her Nashville burial site. It's unclear yet if her funeral is taking place. A rep had previously told media that a small and private service would be held for immediate family. It comes as the Governor of Tennessee announces plans to name Nashville International Airport after the star.
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0: In NRL, the Seagulls have soared to ninth place after defeating the Dragons 44-10. Kieran Foran's proud of his side, who still have a chance at the finals.
2: Boys played well. Thought they set the game up in the first 25.
0: While the Panthers defeated the Bulldogs 24-10 at Combank, in the AFL wildcards, the Western Bulldogs had a three-point victory over Collingwood.
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3: Mostly fine today with a little bit of cloud about, the top of 27 for Rockhampton, 23 for Yeppoon, Gladstone 25, Billawilla 28, and tomorrow will be pretty much exactly the same with partly cloudy and 27 degrees.
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I've said the boy, Mondo Rock. Good morning. It's Luke here for CQ Lifestyle. Thanks to Doblo's on 994RO. Shortly, you're going to hear my chat with Mark from AFS Pharmacies because he wants to talk about blood pressure. Apparently, blood pressure is a serious issue. How's your blood pressure? I'll be curious to know what the blood pressure is like for the coaches this afternoon at Aurizon Stadium for grand final day. Depending on how the games go, it could be quite high. Hopefully, they are calm right now. Probably not, though. We will be broadcasting from Grand Final Day. I'll tell you a bit more about that shortly. Also, we've got music for you from Shocking Blue, Rupert Holmes, and this is the Spin Doctors, Two Princes. Good morning.

all about life in central Queensland every Saturday morning. CQ Lifestyle. Thanks to Doblo's, with the biggest range of fruit and veggies in Australia. On the talk of central Queensland, 994RO.

0: Lifestyle, thanks to Doblo's. This is Luke here with you, and early this week caught up with Mark from AFS Pharmacy, and we had a chat about blood pressure.
1: Yeah, that I wanted to talk about. It's often called the silent killer, because it's about one in three adults that have a blood pressure problem, and a lot of us that have got high blood pressure don't actually know that we've got it, because you don't really have any symptoms that turn up and say, look, you know, you've got a blood pressure issue. So it's one of those silent things that truck along, and if it goes untreated, it can lead to some long term. Really serious health challenges for you, whether it's a stroke or whether it's kidney problems or whether it's eyesight problems. There's a lot of challenges if your blood pressure is elevated and it's not treated for a long period of time. So, and as I said, one in three of adults trucking around Australia actually have a blood pressure issue, and that's probably related to the increasing stresses that we have in our lives every day. Trying to make ends meet with a shrinking budget and increasing fuel prices and all those other bits and pieces. So there's stresses in everyone's life, and those stresses in our lives have an impact. And the way our body responds to that is our blood pressure increases. So it's a good thing to be aware of, particularly that there's that many people around that potentially will have a blood pressure issue. I've got my hand up high. I've had a blood pressure issue for a fair while. And if untreated, is something that can cause some health issues. So it's probably the first step is probably to have it identified or regularly get a check to see that your blood pressure is within the healthy range. And that's where your community pharmacy can come into its own there. Most community pharmacies around will you just truck on in, and whilst you're picking up your medications, you can ask them if you can have your blood pressure checked, and they'll do it there for you on the spot. So they'll take you out into the consult room, they'll take your blood pressure, and they'll give you some feedback on what your reading is at that point in time, you know, whether it's excessively high or whether it's worrying or whether it's within range. And if it is high, they'll recommend, we'll give you a quick recommendation to say you need to pop on down to you potentially may have a blood pressure issue, and pop on down and make an appointment with your GP to see if you can get it diagnosed formally. And once we've got it diagnosed formally, which is probably the first step, we can then help you how you manage that moving forward. There's many different medications. One of the little challenges with blood pressure control is that often it takes more than one tablet to control the blood pressure down into the target levels. So often people have got to take two different blood pressure tablets. So again, I've got my hand up high. I'm on two different blood pressure tablets to keep my blood pressure in the healthy range, and that often comes with some challenges on people. You know, when should I take it in the day? Should I take it at night time? Should I take them together? There's other new medications out now that actually rolls two of the blood pressure medications together. So instead of trying to remember, have I taken the first one or the second one? There's different medications that actually are a combination of the two, which makes that remembering, have I taken my blood pressure tablets at the right time, a little bit easier. And your community pharmacy and your community pharmacist can play a role in helping you understand when's best to take your blood pressure medication. I used to, I don't mind keeping fit and healthy, and I used to take one at night and one in the morning, and I'd then go from a Saturday morning run, and then for the rest of the Saturday morning, I'd find myself lying on the floor because my blood pressure's gone too low. After a chat with my community pharmacist, they said, take them both at night, lie down, go to bed, and you're not going to have that low blood pressure. And what was happening was my blood pressure was going too low after I've done some exercise and taken the tablet in the morning. So there's a lot of advice that the community pharmacist can provide you with to make sure you get that, get it right on how you need to take your medications to help you control the blood pressure issue you might have, and help it minimise any impact it might have on your daily life. So little message I'm going to leave out there. If there's one in three, if there's one in three adults that are walking around regional Queensland that have high blood pressure, next time you go and pass your community pharmacy, pop on in and ask them if they can quickly take your blood pressure, and they'll give you at least the first indication of whether that's something that needs to be looked at further with your GP or something that's well within the safe range, and you can kick on with your normal life. So that's, I think, the message for today. Utilise your community pharmacy there to give you that that information about how you're tracking with your blood pressure.
0: Yeah, absolutely. And everyone, don't stress too much because, you know, particularly about life, because as they say, you'll never get out alive.
1: That's right. It's a bit hard to skip all the stresses of life, but there are different ways that we can help you manage that. So, absolutely. And community pharmacy can play a little hand in that.
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2: 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Thanks to Perry's IGA, Wandle, Dean Street and Yeboon. On the talk of Central Queensland, 990 4RO.
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4: Victim numbers are down 9.6%, but most serious crimes are committed by repeat offenders, often while they're on bail. To break this cycle, the new Queensland Government is expanding adult crime, adult time, by introducing automatic jail for offenders who commit a serious crime while on bail. Alongside more police and more early intervention and rehabilitation, it's part of our plan to keep making Queensland safer. To have your say on the proposed new laws, search Breach Bail, Go to Jail. Authorised by the Queensland Government, Brisbane.
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0: Dan Sicky Lifestyle with some Shocking Blue and Venus on 994 RO. Big, big day in the Rockhampton Rugby League. It's all come down to today and should be some interesting games. I mean, of course, they're always interesting. That goes without saying, but there's plenty, plenty of stories within that. It all kicks off this afternoon. Now, gates open at 12:45. First game is at 1:45 with the Intersport Yeppoon Women's Premiership, Emu Park taking on Rocky Brothers. The next game after that is the under-19s, the Granger Contracting under-19s of Yeppoon and Rocky Brothers at 3:10 this afternoon. The next one is the what have we got? The North and Sons Coach Division Reserve Grade, which plays at 4:35 between Rocky Brothers and Emu Park. And, of course, it all finishes up with the A grade, the NRG Industrial A grade at 6:30 tonight between Rocky Brothers and Emu Park. And yes, Rocky Brothers, all four grades, Emu Park, three out of the four with just the one where Yeppoon's also going to be there. So huge, huge games of footy. We'll be broadcasting from Horizon Stadium at 1 o'clock this afternoon. Aaron will be standing by at 1 till 4. And yeah, it's going to be great. So it feels like it was just yesterday that the season started. It really, really does. I cannot believe we're onto grand final day already, but maybe that's just a reflection on how the year has been. And it's all thanks to Club Parkhurst, our coverage sponsor, supporting our emerging community.
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0: just purely on like just the things that have been happening in the world. And of course, there's been a bunch of celebrity deaths. And I'll be honest with you, I don't often like celebrity deaths. If I don't know the people, I don't get affected. I certainly am like, I can have empathy for their families and things like that, but they don't usually affect me that much. But this week, my gosh, Dolly Parton. Universally loved Dolly Parton. And of course, I used to work in country music, so I had plenty of people that wouldn't be playing music if it wasn't for Dolly. And then we had Tim Curry, who I absolutely love. Tim Curry is, you know, has to be up there with one of my favorite actors because he always, his roles are so unique. I'll never forget him in Muppet's Treasure Island. Yeah, and he's just amazing. Peter Curran, the voice of Optimus Prime. Ah, can we just take a rest now? Can there not be any more? I'd be appreciated. Have you ever been affected by a celebrity death? Has there been ever anybody that's like, you think, oh, that's sad. That is genuinely sad. That feels unfair that that person was taken out. Let us know. Send us a message on Facebook. Coming up after 10 o'clock, we've got Tech Talk. Also going to play music from Boz Scaggs, some Beatles, Midnight Oil. But news is next here on 4RO.
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8: 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Another lake is threatening to burst in Nepal, where the total number of missing approaches 2,000 following the catastrophic flood event. 41 Australians are among those unaccounted for as the death toll surpasses 550. Vasin Srinivan's friends are missing.